on Westwood One Sports. We bid adieu to Brad Evans for the night, and that means we've got two solo hours coming your way as we take you to 11 p.m. Eastern, which is what we do every Monday through Friday. It's now the solo portion of the show, a.k.a. you heard the man, BetMGM tonight.

0: for the last couple of days, and I'm glad the SEC finally came down on him.
1: Look, Lane Kiffin is a brilliant college football coach. Lane Kiffin knows how to win ball games. Lane Kiffin is one of those dudes. There's a reason why LSU gave him the bag, and there's a reason why he left Ole Miss to go get that bag. All of that stuff I'm okay with. I want LSU to go 0-12 now, though. Lane Kiffin coming out, oh, well, they shouldn't be able to overrule a court order. They're a private entity. Each school, the SEC, if they have rules against certain things, guess what? They don't have to abide by it. That's just how it goes. And if you want to get another injunction and you want to fight this thing out in court, go ahead. But by the time that you get it through court, the season's already going to be over. Like, I'm so tired of we're going to bring these athletes back. We're going to let this happen. We're going to stop. These are professional athletes. This guy signed. Not only did he get cut from the Cleveland Browns, but DaQuan Wright actually signed with the Philadelphia Eagles, who then placed him on waivers. And then he went to the Cleveland Browns after they picked him up off of waivers. So he's been on two NFL teams this offseason. I don't want to hear the nonsense of oh, yeah, well, you know, the court says that this stop it. It's one of the biggest problems that we have in this country as a whole already anyway, but let's just stop with the you know, oh, you know, we've got to give this guy another chance to play. We've got to it started with the Texas Tech and now it's going into LSU. All of these injunctions from Sorsby down to DaQuan Wright. It's insane. Just stop. Stop. If you're not good enough to play professional ball, do what all the other guys who have completed college, have decent careers, and then gone out and not made a professional team. You either get into media and you go ahead and you steal somebody else's job because you want to be a color analyst and they think you're better at it than anybody else when you're terrible at it, Tony Romo, and you're going to go ahead, or you can go ahead and be a car salesman. You go on and have a career. Go learn how to do carpentry. Go do something else like everybody else that has come before you has done. That's what needs to happen here. If you're not good enough to make a roster, you've got to go earn a living elsewhere, and you've got to figure out how to do it. And it's not my fault that you only took freaking online classes while you were in school on how to watch TV. Stop it.
2: Who took that class? Who was it that took a class like that?
1: There was a kid in, it was either Florida State or Miami in the 90s that they caught on his transcripts, and it was TV watching was on his transcripts.
2: Oh, man.
1: It's insane.
2: I'm trying to Google it to remember because we were just talking about it the other day.
1: It was one of the linebackers who wasn't very intelligent. You could tell every time he talked to the media, and that's how, like, I think people started, you know, questioning the legitimacy of some of these guys who were in school. And I'm fine. Look, if you're not smart, and I don't want to even say you're not smart, but there are book smarts and then there are street smarts. And some people have both. Some people have one more than they have the other. I'm okay with all that, especially if you're good on the field. And if you can go get on a professional team, I don't care whether or not you can read or write. If you can play football, go play football. If that's your thing, that's how you earn your living, fine. But if you go to make an NFL roster and you don't make the NFL roster, you don't get to go back and play college football.
2: Yeah.
1: Dude, are you kidding me? Like, look, I I'm not very good at I couldn't play in Major League Baseball. I bet you I could hit the hell out of a ball at the Little League World Series, though. Should I go back and try and play that?
2: If you can get a court order, why not?
1: I mean, I probably still have some years of eligibility left.
2: Well, you just got to do what the guy did in the Benchwarmers. I am 12.
1: There's my birth certificate. Paper and a picture and crayon. Yeah. Absolutely. It's insane. All right. Moving forward, the Bears rivalry uniforms. I don't know if you saw these things. I was sorely disappointed because I really thought we were going to get the ice whites or the polar bears, as they're, you know, some people were calling them. The all white uniform would have been great.

0: Yeah, right there. That's it. That's the one.
1: I mean, he might as well have just bit his lip while he was taking this photo. Like, what are we doing?
0: It's a tough look. Frustrating. Let's hit one more. Sorry. Let's hit the college football one.
2: That Pat, would you have done that right pose?
3: No. No, I would not have done that pose unless it was like for the cover shoot of GQ or something like sexually erotic. No, just for like the Chicago Bears team website. No.
1: No. Monty's zooming out.
3: He's so hot right now.
0: Oh my God, that can't be real.
3: That's a real photo.
1: That's a real photo.
3: Come on.
4: How you doing?
3: Come on.
1: Remember that? We got to bring back that segment. What are we doing? Because this would lead this segment. What are we doing? What in the hell is Caleb Williams thinking here? And I don't like.
4: What the hell was that?
1: I don't know, man. This is exactly. This is like the. I don't know. Is this the rivalry uniforms meet Tinder? I don't know. I don't know what we're doing.
0: I got nothing else. I got nothing else on that, man. I'm disgusted.
1: Let's move on.
0: Please.
1: All right. The Big Ten will get four or more teams in the college football playoff this season.
3: Cold. I am going with cold. I think it's going to be three, and I think that's going to be it. I think it's going to be Ohio State. I think it's going to be Oregon. And I think it's going to be Indiana. Yes, the bone-shattering coldness. Ice cold. Sorry to Monty's Iowa Hawkeyes. I don't think a lot of people think they're going to get in. They all rank number 22. Michigan, no shot. This is going to come down to me, the fourth team. It could be UCLA. Excuse me. It could be USC or it could be Washington. Mm-hmm. But I think Lincoln Riley is overrated at this point. I'm not buying into USC. I think their schedule is very, very difficult. Like, they're going to have to win 10 games. They have to play Oregon, Ohio State, and Indiana. So just by virtue of that, I don't think they're winning any of those games. I don't think they're getting in. Washington has a chance, in my opinion, because their schedule is pretty decently easy until the final 2 weeks. They play three ranked teams in their first 10 games. USC on the road, Iowa at home, Penn State at home. They probably have to win all of them, or they're going to have to pull off a shocking upset in the final 2 weeks against either Indiana or Oregon. And, I mean, look, with their quarterback, DeMond Williams, it's possible he could end up – I could see him winning the Heisman this year. I could. I think C.J. Carr is going to win it, and if not C.J. Carr, it'll be Arch Manning, maybe Dante Moore. But I could see DeMond Williams becoming a superstar this year for Washington. But that's probably what it's going to take for them to beat either Indiana or Oregon. And if they lose both of those games, they better be 10-0 going into those two games. So if there would be a fourth for me, it would be Washington. USC overrated. Not going to be Iowa. Not going to be anybody else. I think it's going to be three teams, though, and it'll be the three teams ranked in the top six, Ohio State, Oregon, and Indiana. So for me, cold.
1: Yeah, I want to say four, and I think that it would – I wanted to say Michigan because I do. I'm with you. I think USC is overrated. But then when you look at Michigan's schedule and what they have to go through, I mean, Michigan has a gauntlet. Yeah. I mean, not only that, to play Oklahoma in week two, number 10 ranked Oklahoma. They do play Iowa, ranked number 22. They probably could beat Iowa. I think that's going to be a close game. Then you got Penn State. But then you got Rutgers. Indiana before they play Rutgers. Oregon in Ohio State.
0: That's right. You want to talk up Rutgers? I'm fine with that.
1: In the Big Ten. Yeah. So I don't see Michigan. I mean, if they win two of those games against the top three teams in the Big Ten, then sure. Like, if they beat Indiana and then they beat Ohio State again, then sure. I could see them getting in, and then you have a fourth team. I just don't know where the fourth team is going to come from because I'm with you. I don't think it's USC. Could be Washington. You might be right there. But I don't think Washington's talented enough. I really don't. And I think that there's a couple teams on Washington's schedule that people aren't thinking about that could

0: probably upset this team. And when I look at, you know, Washington going up against Washington State week one, they might
1: Wazoo. Drop
0: that game week one. Wazoo always plays them tough. And you play Minnesota, Minnesota's pretty damn good. You got the fighting PJ Flex coming in. So, yeah, I don't know, man. I don't see it anywhere. I really don't.
1: Let's see what the line is on Washington and Wazoo. Washington, 22.5-point favorites in that game. Ooh, so if they lose to Wazoo, that'd be a massive. That would be a massive disappointment.
0: That's
1: going to
0: be a play. That's going to be a play week.
1: Okay.
0: One. Washington State plus 22.5 for sure.
1: Don't underestimate the Fish, man. Don't underestimate Jed Fish and DeMond Williams. I'm telling you, DeMond Williams is going to be a Heisman finalist.
0: I'm actually plugging it in right now. Wazoo plus 22.5. Washington wins that game. I think it's closer than 22.5, though.
1: Okay. Rivalry game week one, even though it's in Seattle. You're not giving Wazoo any you're not giving the Cougars a chance?
0: No, I think Washington State has a chance. I think they keep it close. But I agree with you. I think you're going to watch a guy who's a
1: oh no yeah you do think they keep it close
0: find a way to win
1: but I'm what I meant yeah. is what I meant is you're not giving Washington enough credit. You don't think they can win that game by 30?
0: No, especially not week one.
1: Okay.
0: Yep.
1: And that's the day before Labor Day, so that is Sunday, September 6th, and I'm just checking to see how many other ranked games we have that day, because that is at the end of week one. Right, week one, everybody's in action on the 5th,
0: mm-hmm.
1: because of how late Labor Day is this year.
0: Yep.
1: So you have that Sunday, Washington State versus Washington at 4:00, and you got Notre Dame, baby. And a game that I was this close to going to, by the way, Combs, Notre Dame, Wisconsin at Lambeau, Sunday night at 7:30. And at the same time, you'll have number 24 Louisville against number 9 Ole Miss in Nashville. So that's a
0: How
1: great
0: does Notre Dame
1: sports.
0: Get a home game against Wisconsin in Wisconsin?
1: Well, because Notre Dame is awesome and they'll play anybody anywhere. So yeah, it's a home game, but it's in the state of Wisconsin, and I think you know that there will probably be 80% of that stadium will be Notre Dame fans.
0: Oh, I don't know about that. I really don't.
1: Well, no, it definitely will be because it is technically a Notre Dame home game. So I think I don't know how the tickets actually work for that when you have technically a home game, but you're playing it at a neutral site. I don't know how the allocation of tickets works. I would assume Notre Dame's got, at least probably like they probably have the right to at least 60%, right? I don't know.
0: My guess is you're going to see 70-30 Wisconsin fans. There's a lot of Wisconsin fans.
1: Oh, stop.
0: They're disappointed Wisconsin fans, but there is a lot of Wisconsin fans, especially up in Green Bay. What are you kidding? They love the Badgers. They love to hate the Badgers.
1: I'm not saying they don't love them. So, yeah, Notre Dame is officially designated as the home team against Wisconsin, though it is played at a neutral venue. Notre Dame acts as the home team for broadcast and ticket allocation.
0: Yeah, but that's I don't know. Then after you sell them, because people will give the resale value of Notre Dame playing in frickin' Lambeau. I mean, when you say the allocation of tickets, what do you think you got to present? What do you got to provide? Facebook photos that you're a Notre Dame fan? Like, how do they know who you're a fan of?
1: Well, no, I think I don't know. That's a good question. Let's see. All right, so there's a Reddit page. Notre Dame football Reddit page says ticket allocation for the matchup at Lambeau Field follows an equal 50-50 split agreement between the two athletic departments. So that kind of disputes what I just found right before that. Each school receives 3,000 tickets designated for students at the lowest price tier, plus 500 tickets for their respective marching bands. Both programs receive an equal share of corporate suites and parking passes. But both universities agree to split the available stadium seating evenly, departing from standard away game allotments.
0: Pat, here's the thing.
1: All right, well, that's even more in favor of Wisconsin. That's more in favor of Wisconsin. I'm telling you, it's going to be 70-30 Notre Dame, minimum.
0: I can go on StubHub right now and look up Notre Dame. Here we go. Shamrock Series tickets versus Wisconsin. Right? And I want to buy two tickets. I can pay. Oh, God. Cheapest ticket is $378.

0: Wow.
1: They've got upper deck seats for over 1,000. But yeah, I can buy tickets right now off of StubHub. They're not asking me who are you a fan of? How do they know whether or not I'm Wisconsin or Notre Dame? What if I'm neither? What if I just want to go to the game?
2: All right. It's a good point. Well, I know that my old roommate is going with his girlfriend. She went to Notre Dame, and so like she obviously has the list of tickets for the students, former students or whatever, that like she can get early entry into, if you will. So they're going. And I didn't know if it was like that for like a large portion of the tickets. Either way, I'm telling you, and you're a Notre Dame fan. This is like one of the very few things in life that you and I both agree on. With Notre Dame fandom, Notre Dame's going to be 70-30 their fans versus Wisconsin fans.
1: I think that's going to be the score. I think Notre Dame's going to win 70-30, but I just don't because up there in Wisconsin, I've got a group that I'm a part of with that I do a lot of like podcasting with, and a lot of those guys are from Milwaukee and Wisconsin, and when we talk about it all the time, like they get disappointed every year with Wisconsin, but they still love them, man. That it's a huge fan base up there for the Badgers.
2: Okay. How about Loser Monty in our show chat? There isn't a game I'd like to go to less than Notre Dame versus Wisconsin at Lambeau. Just disgusting. Yeah, really, Monty? Because, again, there's upper deck tickets for $1,000. So you're in the minority there, pal.
1: Yeah. That being said, I wouldn't pay $1,000 to go to this game.
2: No, but that was a loser take from Monty. 310-840-4910. Have fun watching Iowa score 14 points a game this year. 310-840-4910. When we come back, why the Rams backup quarterback battle is actually really pivotal. I'll explain why when we come back. This is BetMGM Tonight. I'm Pat Boyle. That was producer Brandon Combs. 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

I can't do it out of principle. I just can't. I'm not picking the Rams to win the Super Bowl. I'm also not the kind of guy that says, oh, well, they're the Super Bowl favorites and a disaster is going to happen. They're going to be so bad. Matthew Stafford's going to get hurt. No, I'm not going to do that. I'm not going to say that. Producer Brandon Combs might. But I will not be that guy. I'll never root for an injury. I'll never predict an injury. Although I could say, hey, like this guy's got some concerns. Like Joe Burrow's got some concerns. I'm looking past him this year. I think the Bengals are going to be awesome. I think Joe Burrow's going to be an MVP finalist. I could see the injury concerns last year for Jaden Daniels. I mean, we painted him out. I could see the injury concerns for Jackson Dart. If Matthew Stafford gets hurt this year, like last year, he was getting like red light. And, you know, next level therapy on his back. He was getting shut down before training camp begun, or, you know, before the guys preseason had already begun. Then he goes on to win the MVP. If Matthew Stafford gets hurt this year, it's probably an anomaly, more so than a guy that is about to be 40. He's a man. He's 40. However, this team's got to have a contingency plan, as do most teams in the NFL, but especially the LA Rams. They better have a contingency plan if the worst case scenario happens, and that is a Stafford injury. And so that makes the Rams' backup quarterback battle one to keep an eye on, and one that we don't have an answer on yet, because it's going down between Stetson Bennett, remember, Georgia hero, guy was playing at Georgia until he was like 26 years old. I think Stetson Bennett's almost 30. It's actually 28. Stetson Bennett is 28. Got drafted in 2023. This is fourth year in the NFL. He's 28. Hasn't played a snap. Not in the regular season. He's played plenty of preseason ball. Stetson Bennett was like a game manager in college. That's your answer? If things go wrong this year? Or is it Ty Simpson, who I was crushing the Rams for when they took him 13th overall in this past draft in April out of Alabama? And you can make the argument Ty Simpson was somewhat of a game manager at Alabama. And then when he had to step up and try to be the guy that delivered a W for Alabama in some big games, well, we saw how that went against Indiana. I mean, I'm not going to crush him for it, though. But a guy that I didn't think was a first-round quarterback, and I blasted the Rams for taking him. And I said, You got a Super Bowl roster. And the LA Rams have a first round pick, which is like, I mean, it's a stunner that the Rams have a first round pick. They almost never have first round picks. They had a first round pick this year. They got it from the Atlanta Falcons. And with the 13th overall pick, you have a chance to beef up the offensive line, which has some question marks. You have a chance to beef up that receiver room, which is really just Puka Nacua and Davante Adams. You have a chance to beef up the defense. This is before the Myles Garrett trade, and again, before the looks like inevitable Aaron Donald return. Still, and you took it on a quarterback that a lot of people thought wasn't a first-round quarterback, myself included? Well, what would make it even worse then drafting Ty Simpson 13th overall in the first round, the only thing worse than that would be to then make him your third string quarterback in a year where, again, you're hoping he doesn't have to see the field, but in a year where worst case scenario does happen, you put in Stetson Bennett over Ty Simpson. Like that, again, bad enough you draft him 13th overall. The only thing worse is if you then don't have him as your backup quarterback. So, I mean, the Rams have to make Ty Simpson their backup. And Sean McVay hasn't announced it. And he said Ty Simpson, quote, unquote, definitely will play in the Rams preseason finale coming up this weekend. I don't think I saw anything or heard anything on confirmation on whether or not Stetson Bennett is going to play. I would assume he has to. I mean, what would that say if Stetson Bennett doesn't play and Ty Simpson does? That almost makes it feel like it is going to be Stetson Bennett's job. But Ty Simpson is definitely going to play in the Rams preseason finale again coming up later this week when they play the Chargers on Thursday, 2 days from now. That's going to be... that's.

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1: 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The phone number to join the show, we normally do open phone lines here in the final hour, 310-840-4910. You could call, you could text, 310-840-4910. You can also hit me up on Twitter, at PatBoyle44. Talked a lot about the Atlanta Falcons quarterback situation. I think it better be Michael Penix. I'm hoping Michael Penix plays in the preseason finale on Friday. But Ian Rappaport with some damning reporting, which, it's more, you would think it's more of an opinion than reporting. I was honestly a bit shocked when I saw Ian Rappaport come out and say that it is, quote, end quote, almost impossible for Tua to earn the nod of the Falcons starting quarterback.

quarterback. I mean, I thought he was, I didn't think he was good in the one series of the preseason that he played where he completed just one pass and he fumbled the snap. I know I hadn't seen great things from the training, you know, from joint practices and team sessions so far, but apparently it's been brutal. Brutal. The capital B. And I'm a Penix supporter through and through. So I was holding out hope all offseason that he was going to be medically cleared in time to have enough practice time under his belt to be the starting quarterback. And then, well, this was 3 weeks ago when Michael Penix basically was like, yeah, it might be like 4 weeks. And I was like, that's like the end of August. If he misses all three of the preseason games, how the hell are they going to give him the starting quarterback job? And then I remembered, oh yeah, Tua stinks. He's horrible. And so I'm all fired up now for the Penix God. The Penix God. Michael Penix. He's going to be bringing... I'm not even going to say it. I'll save it for when it actually happens. But I'm hoping Penix plays in the preseason finale. I'm hoping that we get the announcement at some point in the next 5-6 days from Kevin Stefanski that Michael Penix is the Falcons' new starting quarterback. Also, a small little wrench in the equation is the undrafted free agent Jack Strand. 6'5", 240 pounds. He's been carving up backup defenses in their two preseason games so far. So I know there's a pocket of Falcons fans that want Jack Strand to be the quarterback of the future. But I think Michael Penix is going to bring some incredible vibes to the ATL this year. I think they're going to be swag surfing a whole lot. I think the Falcons win the NFC South with Michael Penix as their starting quarterback. 310-840-4910. We've talked a ton of college football, especially in the Big Ten. So you can jump in on that, any of your predictions or questions at 310-840-4910. But I want to start the final hour by going to Smashville. And a team that I was pretty excited about a couple weeks ago, the Tennessee Titans. New head coach Robert Saleh. Okay, second go-around as head coach, didn't work with the New York Jets. I mean, can you blame him? New offense coordinator in Brian Daboll, coming over from the Giants, loved what he did with Jackson Dart last year. Giants offense looked as good as it had in the last 4 years, since they made the playoffs in year one of Brian Daboll, when Daniel Jones had the best year of his career up until the beginning of last year. And Saquon Barkley was awesome, and the Giants went to the divisional round. Titans have a very underrated defense, I think, that was banged up with injuries last year, but they got big Jeffrey Simmons. They've added some of the old New York guys, John Franklin Myers, Jermaine Johnson. I like their secondary on paper. Maybe not so much the corners. I mean, Cordell Flott is their number one corner, so actually, maybe I should think twice about that. But they did sign Alante Taylor for a three-year, $60 million contract. He had been pretty good with New Orleans the last few years. At least last year had a good season. And then they draft Carnell Tate, number 4 overall. They bring in Wandale Robinson, who had a great year with the Giants. They bring in Daniel Bellinger, formerly of the Giants. The offensive line still stinks, though, so that's a major question mark. But I thought, hey, Cam Ward's got everything he needs to take a big step forward in year two after a pretty mediocre rookie season where his head coach got fired in week 5. I mean, how much worse could it have been last year? After two preseason games, I know it's preseason, but man, oof. I have tempered all excitement on the Tennessee Titans. I'm starting to think they're going to be in last place again in the AFC South. Or it'll be the Indianapolis Colts, but the Titans won't be much better. And it feels like to me, I don't know, maybe I'm reading too much into some comments, some coach comments, but it feels like Robert Saleh is throwing his former crosstown colleague, Brian Daboll, under the bus already. We haven't even gotten to the regular season yet. We got some early division, it looks like, amongst the Titans coaches. And that's not a great sign. And I'll let you be the judge. I'll read you some of the quotes. And you tell me if you think Robert Saleh is throwing his new offensive coordinator, former Giants head coach, Brian Daboll, under the bus. So after the first game of the preseason where Cam Ward looked really bad. Really bad. I mean, their first drive of the preseason went 95 yards and ended with a Tony Pollard touchdown run. Basically, after that, it's been brutal. Cam Ward played 3 series. The Titans picked up 15 yards

17-16. But in the first half, and especially when Cam Ward was in the game, they scored 3 points. Three. Robert Saleh, after that game on Sunday night, said, quote, "I thought the first drive was good. We went out there and got some points. Thought Cam, again, was good with the ball, good decision-making. We just couldn't connect on a couple of deep throws. But overall, it's got to be better. I'm not trying to sugarcoat it. It does got to be better. But at the same time, there's always going to be things that we can take from." Saying the offense has got to be better in the preseason? Now, that's not conveying a whole lot of confidence from the head coach in year one. And if you think, well, okay, well, why does that mean he's throwing Brian Daboll under the bus? He didn't say anything about Brian Daboll. He just talked about his quarterback. Let's not forget, Robert Saleh, defensive guy. He's calling the plays on defense. Brian Daboll calling the plays on offense. And then how about this? The defense also hasn't looked great. But here is the headline, and this is what Robert Saleh had to say about his defense when they weren't all that good against the Seahawks in the first quarter. When Drew Lock goes down the field and hits Elijah Arroyo for a 36-yard touchdown on a completely blown coverage. Robert Saleh said, quote, "Well, yesterday overall, I thought yesterday was a lot better. I know we had the one play, which, like I said, I'm actually glad it happened because it creates an aha moment for the entire secondary to understand why we do things a certain way. And so that fix is easy. But you wish it happens in practice. It doesn't look so shady, but it happened. I'm glad it happened, and when it happened, and like I said yesterday, it's going back and watching the tape." So the defense stinks, and Robert Saleh is glad that the defense made mistakes in the preseason. The offense stinks, and Cam Ward has stunk, and Robert Saleh says the offense has got to be better. And I'm not trying to sugarcoat it. Doesn't say that he's glad that Cam Ward is getting some mistakes out in preseason. Doesn't say that it's an easy fix for the offense. He says the offense has got to be better, and then he's not trying to sugarcoat it. I wouldn't be too happy about those comments if I'm Brian Daboll. Feels like you're already being scapegoated before the season begins. That if things go horribly wrong in year one, look, NFL head coaches, it's not like you're guaranteed a year anymore. You're not. You're not, especially as a head coach that got fired from your previous stop and never had a winning season with the New York Jets. You think you're going to get cushion if the Titans go 4-13 this year with a quarterback who's supposed to take a big step forward in year two? Robert Saleh knows this. So what he's doing is he's posturing already. He's posturing and he's putting the defense in a positive light and saying, hey, you know, it's an easy fix. I'm glad we made those mistakes. And then when it comes to the most valuable asset on their franchise, the quarterback who had a brutal year in his rookie season with a head coach that got fired in week five and had no talent around him and no offensive line, and he still doesn't have an offensive line, but he's got some talent for sure. And you got a brand new offensive coordinator that also got fired from the Giants last year, and Robert Saleh brings in Brian Daboll to be the play caller, and he says he's glad that the offense is making mistakes. No, the offense has got to be better. Robert Saleh will save himself and fire Brian Daboll if it means that he's got a chance to keep his job for year two if things go wrong this year in Tennessee. I don't blame him. It's a cutthroat business. Both of these guys worked in New York. Toughest place to win. Toughest place, arguably, to play with the media noise. Now, there's not going to be a lot of media noise in Nashville as compared to New Jersey / New York City with the New York Jets or New York Giants. But that doesn't mean that the NFL noise isn't loud every single Sunday and every single Monday morning. And the Titans have nothing but Sunday games this year. They don't play a single Thursday game. They don't play a single Monday game. They don't play a single Sunday night game. So they will be able to kind of hide at least a little bit. And they play, out of 17 games, 15 of them are at 1 o'clock Eastern. The Titans will be in that first window every single week except for two.
And the only two

0: weeks that they're not. They're in Jacksonville on November 29th. That's not getting a ton of noise. And they're playing in Las Vegas 2 days after Christmas. And outside of maybe Fernando Mendoza lighting it up at the end of the year, that ain't getting a lot of noise. Although that could be Raiders-Titans. Yikes. That could be a rough one. That could be one where folks are, it's a week 16. Maybe there's only a couple of games. It's like maybe that's a week where there's like four games in that second window. And if folks are supposed to watch what the Titans become by the end of the season, that might actually be a bad thing, not being in that 1 o'clock Eastern window. I could be wrong about the Titans. I could be wrong about Cam Ward. Maybe it is just preseason. Maybe he is getting all the mistakes out early, but you would think he'd have some more confidence publicly, at least from his head coach. Instead, the pressure's already being put on him. The clamps are already into the ribs of Cam Ward by his head coach. Cam Ward's being scapegoated, and by virtue of that, Brian Daboll's already being scapegoated by Robert Saleh before the year even begins. It's not a pretty picture that's being painted right now in Nashville, Tennessee. Now, you shut everybody up by winning, by playing good football. Cam Ward steps up, starts going through his progressions more naturally, with more composure, starts playing like we saw Cam Ward play at some points last year. He got better as the year went on. But there's not a lot of those excuses available to him anymore. Coach got fired in week 5. His best receivers were Shamiri Dike. I mean, you got the number 4 overall pick, and you got a veteran slot receiver in Wandale Robinson. There's not a lot of excuses anymore for Cam Ward. Other than that, yeah, his offensive line is still really bad. But again, this is a cutthroat business and a cutthroat sport. And in a first year, not first year ever, but first year with this team head coach and a first year coordinator in Saleh and Daboll, they might not get a year or two. And I think Robert Saleh knows that. And I think he's making sure to paint his defense, which has made mistakes. He's painting them in a positive light. Oh, I'm glad those mistakes happened. And he's painting the offense in a negative light. Offense has got to be better. Putting down his quarterback. It's not necessarily ideal leadership, if you ask me, about Robert Saleh. And I rooted for him to succeed with the Jets. And I was rooting for Robert Saleh to succeed with the Titans. But I'm not enjoying the things that he's saying right now about his quarterback. Now, don't get me wrong. Behind closed doors, should he be saying that? Absolutely. Because Cam Ward has been bad in the preseason so far. But, I mean, he's raised my antenna. I talk about the NFL every single night on Westwood One Sports, the audio rights holder for the National Football League. I know the folks in Nashville, they pay attention to every word he says. Might want to choose your words a little bit more carefully when it comes to talking about your franchise quarterback. That would be my free advice to Robert Saleh. 310-840-4910. And if I'm Brian Daboll, maybe want to have two eyes in the back of my head. 310-840-4910. Let's get to some of your phone calls here on BetMGM tonight. Again, I'm Pat Boyle. Let's go to Chance, who's in Alabama. Next up on BetMGM tonight. Chance, what's going on, man? How you doing, brother?
1: Hey, man. Appreciate you taking the phone call. How you doing this evening?
0: I'm doing good, Chance. So, what's going on with you?
1: Real sidebar. Is it annoying whenever callers who call into radio talk shows ask how you doing? Should I just go straight to the point? I've always wondered that because some radio guys get annoyed with it. Like, don't say hi, don't say how you doing. Should I just jump right into the take? Your opinion on that real quick, man. I've always wanted to know.
0: I'm glad you asked, Chance, and thank you. Now, look, I'm not going to get offended if you ask how I'm doing because there are times where maybe I will be open and candid, and I'll tell you what's on my mind. It'll give me an opportunity to hit a little sidebar myself, but I would say most of the time it is better if the caller says, like, hey, you know, what's up? Thanks for taking the call, and then just jumps right into the take. I every second is precious, And I would like to get as many phone callers and opinions on the show as possible.

0: So, yeah, not necessary for you to ask me how I'm doing, but honestly, 90% of the time, I really don't care, and I will probably tell you good, or I'll just be like, yeah, I'm doing great.
1: I appreciate you clearing that up. I'll be quick since I asked it a question. So, Ty Simpson, man. No worries, bro. I think you're a little too hard on him. I think if something was to happen to Stafford, he should play, be the backup. He was up until the Georgia game last year, I think it was week 5, he was damn good, man. And then he had, like, he hurt his elbow, he hurt his back, a bunch of injuries. And I'm not just saying that because I'm an Alabama fan, man. I think he has got the goods to be possibly a top 15 quarterback. You know, so you got to go with him if something happens. And I think the Rams are smart to do it. They may not be that drafting that high again. And just like Green Bay did drafting Jordan Love, it was the right thing to do. You got to take that plunge, man, because Stafford's got, what, maybe 2-3 good years left? You got to do what you got to do. You got to go for it. It's a quarterback league.
0: It is a quarterback league. It is a quarterback league, Chance, and I appreciate the call. And it was not so much that I thought Ty Simpson had no business being anywhere the first round of the NFL draft. It was more so just the fact that the Rams finally had a first-round draft pick. They've got a quarterback coming off of an MVP season, and you just committed. They had just committed an extra year. So not only this year, but next year. And I get it. Stafford could retire and at the end of this season. And then, all right, within the second year, that contract goes out the window and you're looking for another quarterback. I also, around that same time, had the take, had the opinion, had the idea, had the prediction, and I kind of still do. Now, Baker Mayfield is going to be the replacement to Matthew Stafford. Because there's things I'll admit, hand up, I was dead wrong about. There's also things I'm going to pat myself on the back about. And I'm patting myself on the back right now because back in March, I said, I think this Baker Mayfield contract negotiations with the Tampa Bay Buccaneers, I think they're going to get ugly. I think there's a chance that Baker says, screw it, I'm going into this final year of my contract. And that is exactly what happened. And I think he kind of has his eye on 2027 where the Rams have a Super Bowl caliber roster. And he knows Sean McVay because he went to the Rams and basically resurrected his career there a couple of years ago, started a few games for him the year he got cut by the Panthers. And I thought Sean McVay's probably got to be thinking the same thing. And I feel like a genius. But then that kind of got thrown out the window when they drafted Ty Simpson. They could have drafted a receiver, could have drafted an offensive lineman, could have drafted any defensive player. And they went with Ty Simpson. If Ty Simpson got taken with the 34th overall pick, would I have said, oh, that's crazy? No, not at all. If he had taken in with the 24th overall pick, or you know, whoever, any of those teams in the 20s that could have taken a quarterback, would I have been screaming about it? Probably not. But 13th? The team that is one really good player away from a Super Bowl, and then they end up getting Myles Garrett, and it looks like they're going to get Aaron Donald, okay. Well, I mean, imagine if they had a stud offensive lineman to add to that collection. Imagine if they ended up taking Mekhi Lemon or Casey Concepcion or Denzel Boston. And now you don't have to worry about if Devontae Adams gets hurt or if Puka Nacua gets suspended for however many games or if just any injury happens. And you could have went and got a quarterback next year in free agency or next year in the draft where it looks like it's going to be a loaded class. So that's really it. But now look, hey, Ty Simpson's look good. He's looked good, and he's in position to be ready to go as the Rams quarterback of the future next year. But it's going to, like, the only thing that's going to make me angrier than the Rams drafting him 13th overall is if they then say, well, we don't think he's good enough to be the backup quarterback this year. It's going to be Stetson Bennett. Then it's like, well, then why did you draft him? Right? So that's why I'm saying Ty Simpson better be the Rams' backup quarterback. You took him with the 13th pick. You better think he's good enough to beat out Stetson Bennett, who hasn't taken a single snap in the NFL in the regular season in his career. He might as well be a rookie, 28-year-old rookie. Ty Simpson better be the backup quarterback. That better be the announcement we get from Sean McVay in a couple of days from now. 310-840-4910. Number to join the show, 310-840-4910. Let's get to our guy Bert in Baltimore. Next up on BetMGM tonight, wants to weigh in on Robert Saleh. Bert, what's up, handsome? How you doing?
2: Heyo, what's up, Patty? 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
5: Westwood One presents Today in Women's Sports. Smell unstoppable all day long. Try Unstoppable's laundry scent boosters for as low as $5. The Indiana Fever have the highest scoring offense in the WNBA, and they continue to put up historic performances. On Sunday night, the Fever knocked down a franchise record 18 three-pointers in their 113-90 road victory over the Chicago Sky. Indiana's backcourt duo of Caitlin Clark and Kelsey Mitchell combined for 67 points in the win. Clark knocked down a career-high 8 three-pointers and dealt out 10 assists as her squad rebounded from 2 straight losses.
6: I looked at it as a positive, like, we get to go play again. Like, let's go win. 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
5: Clark and the Fever now have a 25-14 record on the season, and they are not back in action until Friday when they'll host the Connecticut Sun. With Today in Women's Sports, I'm Maggie Gray on Westwood One.
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8: We weren't sure adoption would happen for us, but when it did, it happened threefold.
9: 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Little did they know that their house would become the siblings' forever home.
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0: 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Here's Linnell Willingham.
1: All right, still kicking it with you here on a Tuesday night installment of Westwood One Sports Night. Youngest in charge, Linnell Willingham, getting you up to 3 a.m. Eastern Time. It was the lead story yesterday. 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
1: 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The Golden State Valkyries are in just their second season of WNBA competition, but the club has emerged as a championship contender. On Monday night, the Valkyries went on the road and defeated the first-place Minnesota Lynx 80-66. Golden State is led by the W's reigning coach of the year in Natalie Nakase. Her team has had the league's best defense in terms of points per game, and they made a statement by stifling Minnesota's prolific offense.
2: Minnesota, they're number one for a reason. What I liked was there was no dip tonight. A lot of times we dip, but we kept punching, and we stayed, I think, with the mentality of emptying the tank tonight all four quarters.
1: The Valkyries now boast a 26-11 record on the season and sit in second place of the league standings. They're back in action tonight when they visit the Connecticut Sun. With Today in Women's Sports, I'm Maggie Gray on Westwood One.
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1: And welcome in. We are here at Lynn Family Stadium. We would have been on earlier, but I guess, Blankenbaker, you got so excited to start the show. What did you, you kicked the cord?
2: The power cord.
1: And I know it's a soccer stadium, but I mean, you kick everything.
2: Jonathan Littner was in here telling me about the Keep Louisville Weird Night, and I got really excited.
1: I got my T-shirt right here.
2: I got my T-shirt. Yeah, I'm excited about this. This is awesome. It's a Keep Louisville Weird Louisville Gonzo pre-match top. Which is kind of cool, you know?
1: A pre-match top. I like that.
2: So
1: it's like when you tailgate, like Creighton is, you got to have your practice jersey right before you before you go for the game day.
2: So this one's great, man. Keep Louisville Weird. It doesn't it's not personalized like the other one, but this is still pretty
1: I mean, it's not personalized.
2: It's not personalized.
1: I mean, you said that with disdain and lack, I mean, just total ungratefulness. I mean, the ungratefulness that just dripped off of that would make a pot of coffee.
2: Where's the personalization?
1: It would make a pot of coffee, the ungratefulness dripping off that. Creighton, you want to analyze the ungratefulness of that for a moment?
3: Yeah, that was pretty gross, man. That was.
1: It's not personalized.
2: It's not personalized.
3: This free beer you handed me wasn't 32.9 degrees.
1: Yeah,
3: friend.
1: Yeah.
3: I need a
2: what
3: colder
2: kind of
3: beer.
2: Bag are you handed me with all these dollars?
1: I don't know. It's not personalized.
2: You gave me $50,000 in a sandwich bag. What's that about?
1: Keep Mark Weird. That's what he wanted to say.
2: It's really cool. It's a really cool thing.
1: It's just not personalized.
2: But
1: yeah,
2: it's Hunter S. Thompson inspired, which is pretty cool.
1: And why wasn't it Mark Blankenbaker inspired? I don't know.
3: Who is Hunter S. Thompson?
2: Oh, my God.
1: No, don't say that out loud.
2: I don't know who Hunter S. Thompson is.
1: Probably Louisville's most famous. As a writer now, Creighton.
3: No,
1: you
3: he's
1: really
3: a writer.
1: Should know.
3: Okay.
1: You should really know who Hunter S. Thompson is as a writer.
2: Yeah. Male bulldog, okay?
1: Oh, was he? I'm sure he wore that proudly.
3: Nerds. Like,
2: yeah, he did.
1: No, Creighton, you're going to want to know Hunter S. Thompson.
2: You're going to want to know Fear and Loathing in Las Vegas.
1: Yeah, and
2: Decadent and Depraved of the Kentucky Derby.
1: Yeah.
2: I mean, there's so many different things that come out of his writing.
1: La, la, la, did not hear that. La, la, la, la, la.
2: We're just a handful of minutes in.
1: La, la, la, la, la, did not hear that. Not listening to you. La, la, la, la, la.
3: Well, he passed when I was 10 years old, so sorry, guys.
1: Oh, so if it happened before you were born, so World War II is not an important event because you weren't alive yet? Is that the implication?
3: Sure. No, it was.
2: George Washington became the first president. We beat the British.
1: The hell? Who cares?
2: It happened before I was born.
3: Blank, describe sunrise at the pitch. I'm going to butt out for a while.
2: Sunrise at the pitch is gorgeous. You know, it's. I mean, it's a pink sky.
1: Yeah.
2: What else do you want here? And on August 26th, you know, you've got some clouds sort of, you know, skirting the sky here, really thin clouds, nothing crazy, nothing imminent storm-wise. And, you know, last night it was in the low 60s, so you could open up your window with a perfect air conditioning.
1: Like that.
2: To hell with DFH, right?
1: What do you mean to hell with DFH?
2: I'm just kidding.
1: What are we talking about here?
2: You didn't have to kick on your system, you know? Like, you know, we love DFH, but it's nice not needing them.
1: Yeah, but you know what? I like having it to regulate the temperature. The people that think they're saving the world by, I turned my air conditioner off last night. Yeah, and then the temperature may got a little too cold, too hot. You know, you're not saving the world. You know, you're really not. You're not contributing to the greater good. You're not. So,
2: no, I want to be comfortable
1: in my house. I want the temperature consistent so mine stays on.
2: There is something about
1: that I like it.
2: There's something about, like, opening up your sliding glass door, hearing the crickets go.
1: I mean, you act like you're Davy Crockett.
2: I love it.
1: You
2: I love it. I got my dog.
1: Yes.
2: I got out my coonskin.
1: You're like a Hunter
2: cap.
1: S. Thompson article or something.
2: I got my coonskin.
1: America.
2: Cap out.
1: That's
2: what I got with my dog.
1: That's pretty much it. You're basically
2: listening
1: America.
2: To crickets.
1: Yeah,
2: that was great. It was awesome.
1: You're America. I mean, that's what you think of.
2: Thank you.
1: Yes. Living off the land.
2: Now I just need Blankenbaker on the back of a Hunter S. Thompson.
1: Living off the land.
2: Keep Louisville Weird Night. That's what I need.
1: Mm-hmm.
2: No, so that game, you know, it's 8 p.m. Saturday, and then gates open are going to open at 6:30 for happy hour on beer, Pepsi products, and Fireball. You can get discounted tickets.
1: I know. I laugh when I see that, too. I'm like, are we sure?
2: LouCity.com/ESPN. I think that if Hunter S. Thompson were alive, he'd take care of that Fireball. Like, that Fireball.
1: Yeah, I don't think you'd have to worry about that.
2: It'd be happy.
1: Don't think you'd have to worry your pretty little head about that for one second.
2: So so on a night that is dedicated to keeping Louisville weird, get the Fireball out.
1: Exactly right. I guess the colleges are now against the pros. That seems to me to be the consensus opinion, huh?
2: Yeah, it's yesterday was one of those locked arm, all the Big Ten locked arms with the ACC and the SEC locked arm with the Big 12, and they all kind of made one kumbaya.
1: Kumbaya, yes.
2: Said, we're not going to do this. And Lane Kiffin and Will Wade were like, what?
1: Wait. Who says who?
2: Who said what?
1: Yeah. Wait a minute.
2: What happened? My own league at two Brute, at two Sankey. You know?
1: Et tu, Sankey. There's the title. That's it. You guys can stop trying to produce content the rest of the day. Et tu, Sankey. Just one.
2: There you go.
1: Call the Marconi people. Get them on the line right now. It's over.
2: Yeah,
1: it's over.
2: You have that.
1: Et tu, Sankey. That is perfect.
2: But they said, you know what? If you've signed a professional contract and you've been in an NFL minicamp,
1: that's too far
2: and
1: for them.
2: You declared and all this stuff. You're not going back. So
1: you had enough of your kind around here,
2: right? And I do kind of wonder. I think so. Like Jabari Mack, D'Angelo Hutchinson, who's in the portal. He's not going to be at Louisville. But Perry,
1: so wait, yeah, what happened there?
2: Well, from what I understand, Hutchinson was on the field, off the field, on the field, off the field, and he started all last year,
1: right?
2: On a really good defense,
1: right?
2: But it was pretty clear that he wasn't going to start on this defense.
1: Gotcha.
2: With the players that we had got out of the portal and had been with us.
1: And I would guess thus not going to get starter money.
2: Well, yes, you imagine.
1: I'm just.
2: Yeah.
1: And potentially.
2: And so at this late stage in the process, like, yes, he is a veteran player and he's a good player. But are you going to upend your whole defense and the plan that you've worked on for a new guy at a really important position like safety, as opposed to having a depth piece in Jabari Mack or having a depth piece in Caleb Perry? Yeah. You know, you can get those guys up. You play them in spots. You play them on special teams. You do things like that. Like, you get to October, maybe they play a lot more. But Hutchinson is one of those guys that probably can start for a team desperate at safety.
1: Mm-hmm.
2: And Louisville's just not.
1: Desperate attention.
2: Right. So that kind of is how I read the situation. And this is his last hurrah.
1: Yeah.
2: He needs a place where he can go and play and get paid. Because
1: it's not going to happen. It's like this stuff isn't going to be around forever.
2: It's either the last showcase that he'll have, but it's also might be the last paycheck that he gets playing football. So he needs to be able to maximize that. And we weren't going to be the place where that happened.
1: So no hard feelings.
2: I don't think so. No, I mean, everybody, this would be like found money. It's like, we got him. This is great. But no, you're not changing your whole plan going into a game against a top 10 team. How many days do we have? 12, 13, 11? I don't even count days now.
3: We're 11 days away, folks.
1: Man.

0: coaches even know what's going on. I mean, yesterday contradicted everything Brohm said Saturday after practice or Friday after the scrimmage about these guys and how, you know, they're not going to be looking around. They're here, and if they're going to be eligible, they're staying here. It's like, oh, well, that quote didn't age well.
1: Well, in terms of, like, I mean, which part of that? I mean,
0: well, no, like Hutchinson hitting the portal.
1: Yeah. Well, I mean, I think, because how long had he been there on Saturday at that point?
0: Well, I think he joined the team last week. It was like
2: 12 to 13 days ago, right?
1: Okay.
2: But he hadn't been with the team for about a week.
1: So he went there for 4 or 5 days, looked around, and said, yeah, I'm not going to do much around here.
2: Well, and the courts are going back and forth too. You know, you have that in place. Yeah. So, like, he's practicing, but he's not really practicing. And then he's on the field. He's not on the field. And he also, yeah, I think he looked into the room and he was like, oh.
1: Yeah, uh-oh.
2: That dude's pretty good. I'm not going to beat Cohen Itringer. I'm not going to beat, you know, like a couple of these other guys. Let me – I probably need to go somewhere else. So that's kind of how that went. So – but the thing that they've all banded together to say, and I'll read just from the SEC ones because it's the one I have up, but the ACC, the Big 12, and the Big 10, they all kind of have the same exact
1: statement. Yeah.
2: And it's you are not permitted to have an athlete on the roster who has previously declared for the NFL, NBA, or WNBA draft and did not appropriately withdraw. So that would be your early entrance.
1: Yeah.
2: Signed a contract.
1: People who intended to come back to college. I mean, they're trying to keep college athletes not as a backup plan.
2: Right. Signed a contract with an NFL or professional football league, NBA G League, or WNBA or affiliated team. So
1: London Johnson might not have even been eligible anyway?
2: I mean, that's a great question. Like, if you're a G League player and you're one of those guys that's come down.
1: Right. I mean,
2: London Johnson has played in the G League.
1: Yeah.
2: So he'd be gone anyway, but
1: which is interesting since he would have spent a year
2: here
1: in college.
2: Redshirted, right? And redshirted, cost yourself that opportunity by not playing when you could have played.
1: It's just the
2: and then been listed on an NFL or professional football league, NBA G League, or WNBA or affiliate roster. So that basically takes down anybody that played in a preseason game.
1: Yeah.
2: It doesn't affect people who played in summer league games.
1: How does it not? Don't you sign? They didn't spend. I mean, the interesting thing about this is, to me overall, they're not waiting for the Protect College Sports Act. They're practicing federalism. They're doing states' laws are superseding the law of the land.
2: Yeah.
1: Whether it works, I don't know. Because it certainly sounds like collusion. I mean, I would think a lawyer could look at that.
2: Oh.
1: But I hope that they can govern themselves. I hope they have. We need Keith Pointer on for that. Is that a legal definition of collusion?
2: I mean,
1: even though it doesn't seem like it should be, all they're trying to do is enforce a rule that was created, although you can certainly say the conferences didn't create the rule, the NCAA. I mean, there's all sorts of legal hurdles.
2: Right, and I don't even know if Keith practices antitrust law.
1: I doubt he does.
2: You know what I mean?
1: I don't think there's a lot of antitrust law around Louisville. I mean, I don't know.
2: But this is, like, very, very, very interesting. And, like, attorney Ryan Doughton, who represents some of these players, he says the SEC's actions put the NCAA in contempt of multiple court orders.
1: Of course they
2: do. It's a cartel-like product when the NCAA conferences attempt to create their own spur-of-the-moment rules in response to courts enjoining those same rules at the NCAA level.
1: Just when you thought maybe college football all got together and agreed on something, this is when the NFL has to help. This is when the pro leagues, who have a minor league system for what they are doing, need to get off their collective arses right now and say, you know what? If you go back to college, you're ineligible.
2: Yeah.
1: For the whole year or for I don't know. I mean, this is where they need to work together with them because they do have antitrust exemption.
2: Yeah, they do.
1: So they do.
2: And this is very similar to what happened, different reasons, but in the Brennan Sorsby thing where they were like, you know, this isn't happening. We're not going to play the player who gambled on sports. We're not going to play the dude who already got 2 sacks in a preseason NFL game.
1: Or the guy that's been traded in the NBA.
2: Well, there it is. And so,
1: you know, like,
2: Tom Mars is another attorney who has done a lot of these cases.
1: Yeah, he usually kicks the teeth.

0: the end of the NCAA. Yeah.
1: He disagrees with Ryan Downton's assertion, and he says it's a long explanation, but he sums it up with the assertion that the SEC or any other league is in contempt of court is bull crap.
0: Is that a legal term?
1: That's bull crap.
0: Yeah, bull crap is a legal definition.
1: Yeah, so there's going to be some more fighting, but this might, at least, keep things down until this is challenged in court, right? And then maybe defeated in court.
0: Because it certainly seemed like for once college football was working together last night.
1: Right.
0: And you go, oh, well, that's good.
1: Right.
0: That's good. For once it took a crisis like this, because it is a crisis. And you listen to whether it's Strebel or us or Ennis or anything. I mean, would we love to have, Seth Tremble? I'm like Andy. I pause every time. It's Seth Tremble, right?
1: Right. It's because of Fresh Kimble that you pause.
0: Maybe it's that.
1: I think that's why you pause.
0: Because yes.
1: Fresh and Seth are very similar. Tremble and Kimble are very similar, but Seth Tremble is his name.
0: Yeah, and then Bo Kimble was one of my favorite players growing up. But, yes, I do pause on that. And so you'd rather have – I'd like to have him, but I'd rather college sports not look like this more than I'd like to have a Carolina guy that almost, scored – however many points in his career.
1: And look, I don't know that Seth Tremble or Mark Mitchell, either one of those guys, didn't sign Exhibit 10s with an NBA team, which would be a professional contract linking them to. Because, in the summer league, nobody's committed to anybody.
0: You're playing for that team,
1: but you're not.
0: But they don't really own your rights.
1: They don't really. Well, they kind of do, but it's not really like that. You know what I mean? It's more of a tryout. The summer league is so, but if you're drafted, Michael Brown's been drafted. He's gone through the draft process. He's done. But if you are a Seth Tremble or you're a Mark Mitchell and you've gone through the process, but nobody really ever committed themselves to a salary for you.
0: Right.
1: To me, that you're still eligible. I would think. But let's get some clarity on it.
0: You intended to be a – to me, it's – you intend to be a pro athlete.
1: You intended to be a pro athlete because you have an option.
0: Well, yeah, you're out of eligibility. I guess it is, yeah. It's not like
1: – of course you went to go be a pro
0: athlete. And we still miss Sandy Bell's fax machine. Somewhere, dust that thing off and get someone eligible.
1: Yeah, let's get somebody eligible. Sandy Bell, that was a fun walk down memory lane last week.
0: Yeah. So, here we are.
2: Did you see the pledge St. John's took last night?
0: Oh, no. No.
2: They got Keyshawn Hall, who was at Auburn last year, and he averaged 19-7. But he signed a 10-day Exhibit 10, or he signed the Exhibit 10 with the Heat over the Summer League. Does that make him ineligible, Blank?
1: I would say so.
2: Ugh.
0: Great. No.
1: I mean, they'll probably fight it, right?
0: Oh, yeah.
1: They'll fight it. But
0: does it make him ineligible? Yeah, for the moment.
1: But it sounds like
0: from the conferences.
1: From the conferences, and one of the things this really helped Greg Sankey and his ego.
0: A two Sankey.
1: Because one of the things that happened was they gave him unlimited power to rule on these things. So
0: Sankey?
1: Yeah,
0: the SEC did.
1: So yeah, the vote. From SEC presidents on the new player ban was unanimous. This is from Ross Dellinger.
0: Okay.
1: As well as granting Greg Sankey unlimited powers.
0: He's the supreme leader.
1: The rule. Which is all he's ever wanted, was unlimited power. This is all he's ever wanted.
0: This is my master plan coming together. Oh, the lawyers I paid to sue all these places.
1: He's now Skeletor on top of the mountain.
0: Yes. Yes, he is.
1: Unlimited. When has that ever gone wrong? That's how all dictatorships have always started. We give you unlimited power. Oh, man.
0: What could go wrong?
1: What could go wrong, Stalin?
0: Frankenbaker compares Sankey to Joseph Stalin, 726. Oh, my God.
1: That's all he's ever wanted was unlimited power, and he finally has it.
0: Oh,
1: there's going to be so many hotel buffets that in the future.
0: We got a lot of bagels and unused, orange juice and things at conference rooms that'll go in.
1: Buy stock in fruit trays. If you can buy stock in fruit trays with Greg Sankey getting unlimited power, buy stock now. I'm going to buy a pineapple plantation. That's going to be awesome.
0: What?
1: You're going to,
0: I don't think they call it that anymore.
1: Sure they do.
0: Do they? Okay.
1: Yeah.
0: You
1: pineapple,
0: sure?
1: What, pineapple farm?
0: Yeah, I don't know. I try to avoid that word. Now, it's just me, I guess.
1: But can't use
0: feel the, free to use
1: you
0: it.
1: Can't use the word now?
0: I don't know, Mark.
1: It's a piece of land.
0: It's generally better to just not go there a lot of times.
1: Okay. Yeah, fine.
0: You know.
1: Well, where they are, they still use that word.
0: Okay. What do you mean by they?
1: The places where they exist.
0: Okay. All right. That's Mark Blankenbaker. I'm Drew Diener. Just a reminder here this morning as we're over here at Loose City at the soccer stadium. With we got the Keep Louisville Weird night coming up.
1: Yeah, Keep Louisville Weird. 8 o'clock kickoff. 6:30, the gates open for happy hour. And you get this kind of tickets, loosecity.com/ESPN. This theme night happens in partnership with Louisville Independent Business Alliance, known as LIBA. And, you know, you get exclusive merch like the warm-up top that we got. There's also a scarf.
0: Gotta love a scarf. Get one for Creighton, you'll think it's like Patino's scarf.
1: They were designed by local artist John Embry. And, you know, it's kind of a lot of the illustrations that were from Ralph Steadman that illustrated Hunter S. Thompson's story. So you keep Louisville Weird. You got local vendor village.
0: Right there.
1: There's a keychain. Okay, now the keychain. Did you see the video about the keychain?
0: No. What is the keychain?
1: It's a can opener keychain. And the video pays homage to our can opener. Over there at Third and Lincoln.
0: Okay, all right.
1: So it's awesome.
0: It's a can opener.
1: Yeah, so the first 1,000 fans get a can opener, which is
0: okay.
1: You know, it's an ode to Louisville's hungriest bridge, you know.
0: It must eat.
1: It must eat.
0: Must be fed.
1: Must be fed. And there's other stuff that we'll continue to tell you about, but a lot of cool stuff. Keep Louisville Weird night.
0: I love that.
1: Family Stadium Saturday night. It's gonna be awesome.
0: I do love that.
1: They're playing Detroit, by the way.
0: Okay.
1: So
0: all
1: hell
0: right.
1: with Detroit.
0: Hell with them. Absolutely. They suck. Hell with them.
1: I don't know.
0: Cheat, too.
1: Maybe they're good. I don't know. Marshall Mathers
0: is
1: walking through that door.
0: That's right. And if he is, they're going to call him Eminem. So we got that. I just hope. Is there anything that's going to happen today? I mean, these things, it's like you got to keep your Ross Dellinger, like, tweets, you know, notifications on. But
1: so a lot of the.
0: So the conferences have spoken. You are not eligible. Okay. And then we're waiting on the courts to open, basically, for the lawsuits to be filed on this, I assume.
1: Yeah. So there was.
0: Because to date, no one sued the conference. All the lawsuits have been against the NCAA.
1: That's correct.
0: So now that they want to sue against this.
1: They got to sue the NCAA.
0: Sue me,
1: and
0: sue
1: the conference.
0: We got to get that Jerky Boys on standby.
1: They
0: got to
1: get through both
0: everybody.
1: Those, which is really going to be interesting. And I don't like what happened the last 2 days. The SEC already had a plan. It was already on their schedule for all their presidents and ADs to meet. Mm-hmm. Well, you go into kind of an emergency type situation.
0: Yes, exactly. It actually turned out convenient because they were going to be together anyway.
1: Right. And, like, as I read Thamel and Dellinger, what it sounds like happened is they were in those meetings. They're like, listen, we can do this, but we really have to get the other.
0: Everybody's got to be on board because there's no reason for the Big Ten to do in the SEC to say, thanks, we'll take all your players.
1: So, well, they got in that room and they're like, listen, can we convene here? Can we get an agreement that we all don't want this? And everybody said, absolutely, totally agree.
0: Yeah.
1: We're glad you feel the same way.
0: It's the first time college football has united on anything.
1: Right. Now, if you're in
0: really
1: the American
0: is.
1: Athletic Conference.
0: Yeah, that's fine. Sure, if you want to.
1: Load up on dudes.
0: Good luck. Load up with money. Nobody has it.
1: That's true.
0: They can borrow less. They can only get so many players. Right. I'm not worried about Memphis dominating, Ohio State in the Rose Bowl. You know, it's just not something that I think we need to worry about. But even college football tries to do the right thing, it's difficult. You know, it's the first time that sport has never worked together. And they tried to work together last night, and they do all this, and there's still going to be lawsuits. But we'll see. We do need to get – I mean, Keith just needs to be on retainer at this point.
1: Right.
0: You know, because it's like
1: – Was he not?
0: Yes, for donuts. That's it, though. Yes.
1: Don't we have a lawyer in Kansas City?
0: We definitely don't want him. He would wonder where the courthouse is. I don't think he passed the bar. I don't think that. I'll throw the challenge flag
1: on
0: that.
1: Can you have a law degree without passing the bar?
0: Well, at some point, you have to answer a question. Correctly or incorrectly, you have to have an answer. Hopefully, it'd be correct. It seems to me to pass the bar, you have to have correct answers. I've never heard a correct answer from the guy. Or really an answer. Really,
1: well,
0: really responded with questions.
1: Right. Oh, really? Just more questions?
0: More questions. I'm like, that's not how you lawyer. You gotta like You got to pass that bar with answers. You can't say A, B, C, or D and go, what do you think? That's kind of feel how that went.
1: Feels like that's how
0: I don't believe you passed the bar. That's the biggest myth. I ain't buying it. That was more at night, not last night. All right, we're over here getting you ready for the Keep Louisville Weird Night. Again, that's going to be Saturday, 8 o'clock. Gates open at 6:30. I mean, happy hour on beer, Pepsi, and Fireball. You heard me. So that's where we got. 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But, yeah, going to be a big night over here. They've got, all the local flavors with it. And we'll tell you more about that here this morning. As we roll along, it's a Diener Show, 9th Round of the Ville, ESPN 680, 105.7.
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12: 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Louisville rushes just before, but the pressure, they dump him inside the 15-yard line. Dame just scored, recovered an onside kick. Here's Hartman to throw again, guns it down the middle, up in the air, and intercepted! On the rebound, the Cards have it. Devin Neal takes a knee. Oh my, what a night. Louisville 33, Notre Dame 20.
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0: Yeah, I tuned into some, immediately when I heard the news about Dolly Parton yesterday, I wanted to hear Nashville country music station, you know, and it was a good way to do it, you know, it was a good, you know, I mean, that's ground zero, you know, for Dolly and for country music, and so I know Creighton knows Dolly Parton quite well as a fan of old country, so What did you think? Where were you when it happened? What was your reaction?
2: The biggest shocker for me is I thought she was a lot older.
0: I actually did too.
2: She was only 80, and I thought she was like 90. So, definitely a sad day for the country music community. But she's one of the best to ever do it.
0: Yeah, I mean, 9 to 5, like as a movie was. I mean, that was when, like, you know, you grow up and you're like, oh, Dolly Parton, like everybody, you know, knows her, my parents know her, things like that. But when she made that movie, that's sort of like, that's my generation's like first, like, I don't know, seeing something original, you know, from her and then the soundtrack that went with it and everything else. But yeah, I mean, obviously a legend. I can't imagine the celebration of life, they'll probably have a whole show dedicated to her. I think here, I mean, nobody rallies together like country music.
1: Oh yeah.
0: To make an event. I mean, if they have some sort of fundraiser or whatever, that's a concert, you know, a dedication to Dolly or whatever they would call it. I mean, they'll have everybody in the industry stop what they're doing on a dime and come be a part of it for free.
1: You could see it. You could see it happening. You know, like really. I mean, she's Miley Cyrus's godmother. She recently did
0: a
1: music video for with Sabrina Carpenter. And, you know, it's just really kind of cool to see, you know, what happened. I hated to see that she passed away only at 80. I guess she'd gotten sick and then didn't recover.
0: I mean, I don't know. A lot of things can happen at 80.
1: Yeah, at 80.
0: You know?
1: Yeah, a lot of things can happen. But the Empire State Building last night at 925 had a big dedication light show. For her last evening in Manhattan, and it was, you know, it's pretty cool to see the impact Elle's got. I don't know, 50 books from Dolly Parton, you know,
0: really?
1: out of her collection.
0: What is it?
1: She writes. She has a children's book, like a line, and they're all really good. And I know that a lot of the proceeds benefit literacy. And she's got a big literacy program, and I guess a big part of it was because, like, her dad couldn't read or something like that. But Elle, my daughter, 3 years old.
0: I wasn't even aware of that. I mean, you always hear of all the great things that she's done in her career, and some of them, things like that, you know, that touches so many generations.
1: Yeah. First time she hit my radar was in Steel Magnolias with Julia Roberts and the dad trying to get the birds out of the trees.
0: I never saw
1: that movie?
0: No, I didn't.
1: Oh, that's a good movie.
0: Oh my God!
1: It's a good movie.
0: Really?
1: Yeah, you like it. If you like the '80s, you like that movie.
0: Yeah. I don't know. Creighton, do you have a favorite song or favorite? I mean, I always loved her duets with Kenny Rogers.
2: And say the Islands in the Stream.
0: Yeah,
2: there with
0: me,
2: Kenny
0: absolutely.
2: Rogers is the one that stands out.
0: Which led to a lot of grade school jokes.
2: Jolene and 9 to 5 are obviously the top three.
0: What do you call Dolly Parton in the bathtub? That one's in the stream. If there's all kinds of Dolly Parton. Text line, I don't want all your Dolly Parton jokes. Just a few.
1: Just a handful of them.
0: Just a few. You know, what's that shoes that Dolly wears? She doesn't know. She's never seen them either. Come on. We all know them. Come on.

0: But her Thanksgiving Day Cowboys halftime show.
1: Mm-hmm.
0: That was awesome. That was just, what, 2 years ago?
1: Is that when it was?
0: It wasn't last Thanksgiving, but it was Thanksgiving before last. So it is not even a full 2 years. But that was unexpectedly awesome.
1: Yeah.
0: You know, and you're like, okay, Dolly Parton's going to – whoa.
1: I just really good. They – gosh, and I only know this video because late John King, he always had a trivia night. And I remember there's a it's dedication to country. It's everybody in country music singing a combination of "I Will Always Love You" and what's John Country Roads. Country Roads.
2: It's the Brad Paisley.
1: Yeah, he starts it, but it's got every it's got Keith Urban, it's got Jason, it's got everybody. But Dolly Bat's clean up.
0: Okay.
1: You know, at the end, like there's no, you're like wow, like at this time, that's her. Who's gonna be the last one? And it's like, oh well. She's it. I mean, it was like no question that she's batting cleanup.
0: Yeah, so sad day for a lot of folks, and you know her. Song,
1: yeah, I mean, somebody cuts my hair. She was. I walked in. I was like, man, we lost Dolly Parton. I mean, she was like in tears. She had to go like recompose herself.
0: Really?
1: Yeah.
0: Yeah. She had to, yeah. Like you told her.
1: Yeah, I broke the news. I felt bad.
0: No.
1: I was like, well, I don't know.
0: Should have kept that to yourself.
1: You're going to find out eventually.
0: Yeah, you're
1: going to
0: find out.
1: There's going to be a secret today.
0: Yeah. So, terrible news from everybody.
1: But I think now, I mean, that's one of those where that's, you know, you start finding out, you know, you do your research on her, and she's got, like, the stats are, like, unbelievable. Like, 25 number one albums and all the sales and everything else. Yeah, I mean, it's absurd. So, yeah, it was, but I always liked her with Kenny Rogers. I don't know. That was... So every time I see an old video of that pop up on YouTube or something, I'll always
0: stop and watch it.
1: Yeah.
0: Oh boy. Well, yeah. I mean, you know, I know she helped a lot during.
1: I mean, everything.
0: The flood relief that happened.
1: Yeah, you know, all the philanthropy work. It's just. Yeah. It doesn't even seem like one person could do all the things.
0: And then
1: that she was.
0: Dollywood was a big deal. You know, that's owned by Hershen now.
1: That was the first place I rode a roller coaster.
0: Really?
1: Yeah.
0: Dollywood
1: scared me to death.
0: Did it really?
1: Absolutely.
0: You don't like roller coasters?
1: I'm okay with them now, but
0: how old were you?
1: Yeah, like 8, 9 years old.
2: Did you just say the teacup ride scared you to death at Dollywood?
1: No, what were the rides at Dollywood? Let's see, Dollywood roller coaster.
0: Okay, because they've probably changed over the years.
1: I'm pretty, and I'm like,
0: roller coasters. Dollywood roller coasters, they have 11 of them. They got the lightning rod. They got Big Bear Mountain, Thunderhead, Wild Eagle. The Fire Chaser Express, the Mystery Mine, the Tennessee Tornado, the Dragon Flyer, and Blazing Fury. And that one opened in 1978. It's an indoor dark ride.
1: Yeah, I don't know. I don't remember which. That was a river
0: the
1: one.
0: The Whistle Punk Chaser, that's a junior coaster.
1: Yeah, right? I'm not going to remember it. I mean, I'm scarred for life by it. When you have your own amusement park. Who else has – I mean, Nate Bargatze's trying to do an amusement park, but I don't know how that's going to go. But, like, what individual has an amusement park themed after them?
0: No. I mean,
1: that's the list, right?
0: Walt Disney, I mean, you know, but that wasn't even –
1: Right, yeah.
0: You know, but, like – but, yeah, you know, she did that.
1: Yeah, Walt Disney does go to Dubai.
2: Other Bush than Gardens Walt Disney. After George W. Bush.
1: Hmm?
2: Bush Gardens after George W. Bush.
0: Oh, my God.
1: No. No, it's not it. Legoland. No, it's Mr. Lego.
0: Yeah. Mr. Lego. No, so she was awesome.
1: Texter says, I'm a 31-year-old man. Steel Magnolias is a banger. It takes you back to simpler times.
0: It really does. Like, you know what? You need to watch it. Before the football season starts, you need to prep for the football season with Steel Magnolias.
1: Texter's.
0: It's funny, dude. There's a
1: lot
0: of
1: Teacups is the name of the roller coaster. Is that right? Teacups. Is that what it was that you said?
0: That's what Creighton said.
1: Oh, okay. Texter says they're not teacups at Dollywood, they're jugs. Come on. Let's talk about her philanthropy. I mean, we don't need all the grade school jokes. Texter, philanthropy efforts and impact on the people of East Tennessee and Appalachia speak volumes for her character and heart. Texter says they announced she died from cancer. Is that right? She just lost her husband last year and brother this year.
0: Oh,
1: that's
0: one
1: of the text line.
0: You're
1: just making stuff up.
0: Who was making stuff up?
1: You said she was sick.
0: Well, I didn't know. I didn't know she had an affliction.
1: I don't know.
0: I mean, I didn't know anything. I just knew she died.
1: Texter says Dolly was so insanely popular, the president's handlers prevented him from dunking on and insulting her on True Social. I definitely didn't know that part.
0: Oh yeah, New York Times. Dolly Parton died after a brief period of cancer. So Battle with cancer.
1: Yeah, the Dolly Imagination Library. Texter says, my robot vacuum is named Jolene. Texter says, love Dolly, although I'm not falling for that one. Texter began to start something called the Imagination Library. They send one book per month to anybody under the age of 5, completely free, anywhere in the U.S., all personally funded by her and her folks who donate. That's amazing. She gave away 1 million books per month.
0: Yeah, no.
1: Imagine Library. Is that what you're?
0: Yeah, Elle's got a bunch of them. It's you know, they come in the mail, like, and I think my sister signed her up for it or something like that. Maybe my mom or sister, but yeah, she's got a bunch of them. It's crazy.
1: Dexter just wanted Creighton to know that Busch Gardens is named after Anheuser-Busch, the brewery. Nothing to do with the Busch family.
2: That makes more sense. That adds up.
1: Especially the spelling, up. That C in
2: yes,
1: there
2: yes,
1: really was the dead
2: the
1: giveaway.
2: The wicked C yeah. throws it off
1: that
2: for George W.
1: C.
2: Now, I did see George, the Busch Library in Dallas when we were at SMU last year. So,
0: yeah, I think it's pretty
2: cool. That was named after the president.
0: Did you go inside?
2: No, I'm not allowed around libraries. I can't read, man.
1: No, he's not within at least not 100
0: he's
1: feet.
0: He's like, I can't read.
1: Not grade school
2: I can't
1: libraries.
2: Read.
1: Anyway.
2: Yeah.
0: Yeah. No, it is a pretty cool building. So, man. But no, how about that? We got Sankey, Petiti, Phillips, and whatever the Big 12 guy's name is, Yormark.
1: Brent Yormark.
0: They're all in agreement on something.
1: And is it going to work? I mean, that's the thing. They're all in agreement on it, but are they going to be able to impact it the way they want to?
0: I think they will. No. I think it kind of closes the door. I do kind of wonder about the London Johnsons. I kind of wonder still where does that put Seth Trimble.
1: Well, I just wonder how fast the lawsuits are going to be filed today and if they'll be effective.
0: I mean, they probably got put together.
1: Oh, they're working on it overnight. Yeah.
0: Yeah, and they're you know, they're going to try to get these guys on the field now. I mean the games start here in a couple days.
1: Yeah.
0: You know, for football players, I mean, you know, so some of these guys, they may have to start the year on the sideline fighting for their year. Maybe they play mm-hmm. 1 week, maybe they don't play another week. Maybe they have to play in a different league other than, you know, the Power Four. Maybe they have to play in, like, the Sun Belt or something. It's going to be kind of interesting to see kind of
1: – Yeah, more than kind of interesting. Yeah, I mean –
0: what these guys actually
1: but then
0: do.
1: And then our teams – they're just going to have to make a blanket ruling because then people that are on the quarter systems would have an advantage that people would not because you can't – I mean,
0: right.
1: it is still school, right? Like, you still have to be enrolled in class to participate.
0: Class. Yeah.
1: And if the drop ad date has passed, which I know it has at Louisville – then I'm sure there are people that can get around such things, but at the same time, that there is that little pesky thing to figure out.
0: Little
1: you
0: got to
1: actually
0: thing.
1: Be a student. It's comical as that is, you know, anymore.
0: So the last day for class changes at Notre Dame is August 31st. Turns out they're not a Power Four team. They can
1: what?
0: They can add whoever they want.
1: No, they said they're not going to. They're
0: not in the ACC.
1: Yeah, but they issued a statement saying that they agree with
0: Notre Dame did too?
1: Yes.
0: Oh, I didn't see Notre Dame. I missed
1: you
0: it.
1: Just wanted to take a run at him with no information
0: no, I
1: whatsoever.
0: I wanted to scare everybody.
1: Gip, do you hear that? Do you hear that, Gip? You hear that?
0: The ACC, you know, the AAC and the Conference USA and Notre Dame, they're coming after everybody.
1: Yes, yeah. Absolutely. So, yeah, everybody agrees on this. I think it's the courts that are the only thing that are like – keeping anybody from not being able to, you know, run their organization the way they want to run it. We're out here over here at Lou City this morning as they've got the Keep Louisville Weird Night this week, and Jonathan Lintner is here with us this morning. So I am thankful for my shirt. The ungrateful one said he wanted a personalized one, but I think these things are fantastic for this great night.
3: Just to clarify, nobody has a personalized warm-up. Mm-hmm. Top, it's not something we do. If we could personalize it, if I could roll out a purple carpet every time
1: uh-huh.
3: you guys visit.
1: That's what he'd like.
3: Yeah.
1: Petals, preferably. Violet petals would be ideally, just so you could have your mark on it. But seriously, this is give us where does this night come from? What's the inspiration for it?
3: You know, this is the second year we've done it. We're always trying to do theme nights that, you know, are a little bit different. Soccer is weird because the game doesn't stop, right? So
1: yes.
3: You have to find ways to activate at games that are not between innings or at timeouts and things like that. And so we came up with this idea last year, and it went okay, but I think everybody agreed that we could do better. And we've come back way bigger and better. So everything from what you guys were talking about with the exclusive merchandise, the can opener giveaway. We're going to be doing
1: the can opener giveaway is pretty awesome.
3: Yeah. We stumble on a good idea every once in a while. we're going to be doing live tattoos with Tattoo Charlie's.
1: Okay.
3: In one of the suites here.
1: It's your turn. It's your time. You can get your tattoo.
3: Home Skate Shop will be doing a skateboard demo. Matt Anthony, who is a DJ, radio host, he's going to be doing a local vinyl set. We've got a buy local vendor village in our beer garden. So there's going to be something pretty much at every corner of the stadium that is a little bit odd and kind of just a tribute to what makes the city unique. I think, you know, you look around at you drive down the street, there's so many chains and things that you can get anywhere and just kind of a reminder of what makes Louisville Louisville and different, and we need to make sure that we hang on to those things and celebrate them.
1: Yeah, I don't know who gets credit for the Keep Louisville Weird slogan. It's a good one, but it's been around for, like, forever, right?
3: I think it stems from John Timmons, who was the Ear Ecstasy owner.
1: Okay.
3: Because if you remember, the original billboard for Keep Louisville Weird was across the street from Ear Ecstasy.
1: Yes,
3: in
1: I do.
3: Islands,
1: yes.
3: And I think the font was similar.
1: Yeah.
3: And
1: was that their billboard to advertise Ear Ecstasy? I always sort of wondered that. You
3: I
1: know?
3: Think it was meant to make you wonder.
1: If
3: I've done my research correctly.
1: Right.
3: And it turned into the Louisville Independent Business Alliance's slogan to keep Louisville weird because you're supporting the local businesses mm-hmm. that are, you know, not your chain bars and restaurants. And
1: you guys are a local business. I mean, you're owned locally. I mean, that's the thing that's crazy. Like, most pro franchises are not owned, you know, a group of local owners. I mean, I guess just some of the NFL, but it just seems like it's so corporate everywhere else. But, you know, and especially at this level, I mean, I don't know how many other teams in your league are like this, but all the guys are from here.
3: Yeah, definitely something that we're proud of. I want to say it's about 40 businessmen mm-hmm. who got in at the beginning of Louisville City. Of course, we've now got Racing Louisville. We've got the stadium, Youth Academy, Charitable Foundation. So it's grown so much. But, yeah, definitely a point of pride that all of that funding has come locally. And you know, when you say buy local and support local, that means your soccer club as well.
1: Yeah, so we got, I mean, it is a, I mean, it's a full list of things.
3: I didn't even put them
1: Saturday.
3: All on there.
1: Yeah,
3: we've
1: I was going to say.
3: Goats? You can pet a goat.
1: You can pet a goat?
3: Yeah.
1: Where?
3: Well, they've got the
1: Nick Valvano, you just got him to the stadium.
3: They've got the Bachfest that happens over in Nulu. It feels like every year, the day we open the season, and it's such a big attraction because people go to Bachfest and they'll walk over for our game. And,
1: okay.
3: Yeah, we found a farm that's going to bring goats out here, so we said why not.
1: That's great. Goats are always a hit. Everybody loves goats. People go to the State Fair just look at goats. That was Nick Valvano was talking about that yesterday, I think. See, and there was no filter ever placed on this man. He just, this thing's come in his mind, and he just says them. So, but again, one last pitch for the pitch on Saturday, 8 o'clock kickoff, 6:30. You got the happy hours. What all does that include?
3: Beer, Pepsi products, Fireball. We've got. I don't know if you guys have heard of Big Nita's Cheesecakes.
1: I'm not.
3: This place down here on Main Street. They're like this viral. I will drive to lunch on Friday and see a line of people, and I'm like,
1: really, for this cheesecake?
3: Yeah. So she'll be here with cheesecakes on Saturday. So we have tried to do anything and everything. And if you're a local business owner and you want to get in on this thing next year, like, please find a way to reach out to us.
1: Okay.
3: We are open to all the oddities of Louisville, and I can imagine we'll bring it back because tickets have sold pretty well for this game.
1: Yeah.
3: And it's a big game for us as well. Detroit is second in the standings. This will be the first time they're coming back here since they unceremoniously knocked us out of the playoffs last year at Family Stadium. So
1: hell with them. Get a little revenge.
3: Yeah. We would like to get some revenge on Saturday, and we could use the win.
1: Well, best of luck to you, Jonathan, and we'll keep Louisville weird Saturday night, and you'll be sending any Hunter S. Thompson books to Creighton back in the studio.
3: He's,
1: right?
3: He's got the Derby is Decadent Depraved link.
1: Okay.
3: In his text. I mean, that'll be a good one to sit down and I would think read tonight.
1: So. All right, I appreciate it. Right, thank you so much, Jonathan Lindner, with us here 93 in the Ville, ESP at 680, 105.7 as we roll along here this morning from. I mean, we just can't goat poop in the back. I mean,
0: well,
1: what am I
0: Nick
1: supposed
0: said
1: to do with that?
0: Yesterday,
1: I'm talking to a broadcast professional, and you know,
0: Nick said yesterday that he likes to go to the fair and he likes the smell of the poop. And I was like, okay.
1: Can we get that cut? I mean, I'm gonna need.
0: It's in the second hour. He goes through like his eight things he loves about the fair, and and he said he loved most particularly the pig poop smell. And I was like,
1: so he had a power rankings of poop?
0: Had a power rankings of poop smells at the fair, and Andy came up with an idea to bring in five different feces to see if Nick could identify.
1: I missed that on the show yesterday.
0: So, see if Nick could identify the smell of each feces, if he could tie it.
1: Can
0: to
1: we
0: an
1: do that outside like a remote? I mean, I
0: don't want to be anywhere near.
1: Yeah, we could do that. You know, just get the Comrex, set it up.
0: Go to the fair.
1: Yeah,
0: just go to the fair, set it up. Maybe in the beer garden.
1: Yeah,
0: and bring Nick feces to whiff. I don't know.
1: I just wonder sometimes.
0: I don't know how he's like real.
2: Now, by the way, he will be showing jams and jellies that will be on sale after the fair.
1: Yeah, the guy that can to tell you what type of poop he's smelling, would like to sell you some food.
0: Yeah.
1: Okay.
0: That's what he wants to do. And,
1: okay.
0: And they have a jam in the fair. I don't think we have results just yet. But, yeah, we'll see how it goes.
1: You know what happened? They win, but they probably didn't. He probably didn't fill out his paperwork properly, so he'd be ruled ineligible.
0: Apparently, Jeanette did the paperwork.
1: Oh, well, then they got a chance.
0: And they really followed the bottling procedures.
1: They got a chance. Yeah.
0: Because Jeanette took it on.
1: Okay.
0: But what's going to happen is they're going to win. And there's going to be a massive demand right after the fair for their jams and their jellies.
1: And they won't be able to fulfill
0: And they won't be able to fulfill any orders.
1: Yeah, I think you're right.
0: Kroger will call. This is a big, you know, Nick's jams. Nick and Jeanette's jams.
1: Forget Teddy Jam, the song, or Teddy Jam 2.
0: And they're going to say, we loved your jam so much and all the pub and PR that it's got from winning the Kentucky State Fair jam and jelly that we would like to purchase a pallet of your jam. And Nick's going to go into a panic.
1: Nick's like, what's a pallet?
2: All right, I think I found it, guys. Nick on the fair.
0: Okay.
2: Oh, ducks.
4: Oh, the baby ducks. Really?
5: I love the little baby ducks. Awesome. There's this little
4: They
5: let the ducks out, and they go up this slide, and they slide down, and they're adorable. All the animals are great.
4: Wow, okay.
5: I love all the animals, but the ducks are my favorite.
4: Really?
5: Goats are close second, and there's something about the smell of pig poop. I don't know why. It just hits different.
4: Specifically pig?
5: Yeah. When you walk through the big, like, barnyard.
4: Yeah, I know what
5: thing.
4: You're talking about, but that's different than the cattle and everything else?
5: Yeah, well, yeah, they're next to each other. The cattle,
4: you can tell the
5: pigs,
4: difference?
5: The livestock.
4: You think you can tell the difference?
5: Well, between a pig and a cow?
4: No, the droppings.
5: Oh, no, I don't know.
4: If I got droppings in here, could you tell a difference?
5: I could tell cow manure. Because I grew up across the street from a farm, and twice a week during the summer, you would smell it.
4: So what if I got droppings from all these different animals, if I had Tupperware, and I took them to the fair, and while the family from somewhere in the middle of Kentucky... Right, Nick? You know how it's always the entire family's there?
5: Yeah,
4: they got nine kids, ma's there, pa's there, a cousin's there, an auntie's there. The entire family's there.
5: This whole family from Paintsville sees you with this.
4: Like, oh, my God, look at that guy. He's naked. And they all look. And then I reach in with some tweezers and get a little bit of that goat poop right there.
5: And then scurry away.
4: Right, and then scurry away with my family.
1: Oh, that's funny.
5: You went out of your way to...
1: Well, you know, it's funny. He said of all the cities in Kentucky he picked Paintsville. And my college roommate from Paintsville just texted me. He's in town tonight from California that we're going to the game. So of all the cities to pick, you didn't hear a word of that.
0: I heard.
1: What do you got? You got something big? You got breaking news?
0: Not breaking news.
1: Okay.
0: No.
1: All right.
0: It's an Amex charge.
2: This is breaking news.
1: Should we? What's it for?
2: What's the amount? What's
0: so we disputed the charge from our private transfer in Rome, which we didn't get, to our hotel.
2: They how much would that have cost?
0: It was I'll tell you exactly how much it would have cost.
1: Because you got charged for it.
0: Charged for it. So it was $442.85.
1: Where were they taking you?
0: From the airport to the hotel.
1: Seems like a lot.
0: Yeah.
1: $442?
0: Right. It's private transfer.
1: I don't care if it's – I mean, is it a jet?
0: I think
1: what happened – Did you go via helicopter?
0: I think – okay.
1: Wait.
0: I know what's happened here.
1: Okay.
0: So what happened was we
1: $400.
0: Ashley set up a private car from the airport to the hotel.
1: Mm-hmm.
0: We also had a private car from – the hotel to the cruise port, which is like an hour and a half away.
1: Okay.
0: And so
1: that's different.
0: That one took us there. Ashley was supposed to dispute the one from the airport to the hotel.
1: Oh.
0: But she actually
1: disputed
0: the one from the hotel to the port which is the one that actually happened.
1: Which cost $400 and something.
0: Which was $400, which makes sense. So she disputed the wrong charge. And so I was looking at it, I was like,
1: still seems like a lot for an hour and a
0: half. That was like an hour and a half. It was like driving here.
1: I guess if you got an Uber, if you're going that far.
0: It probably would have been.
1: It's like getting an Uber to Bowling Green or something.
0: Maybe
1: Cincinnati.
0: Yeah. Cincinnati. Yeah, like Ubering for five and, with all the luggage and everything like that. Yeah.
1: You wanted the poop sound. You got distracted by American Express. That is this show in a nutshell.
0: Right, there we go.
1: Everybody, moment of silence for the MX disputed charge.
0: That she disputed the
1: charge. You work on that. 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And, it's funny. I mean, my car, ZDX, Cynthia, I'm like, what's the service like on this? 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When you get over there, tell me what to talk about. I'm right here on the Diener Show.
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3: 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Lamar Jackson!
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1: Back at it here, 93.9, muted my own mic, 93.9 The Ville, ESPN 680, 105.7, hanging out with you here this morning over at Loose City, where we got the Keep Louisville Weird Night coming up here, and you know, for too long here, just a couple days, so we got that. So.
2: Lots of really cool stuff going on, and
1: well, they got the bats are around. I'm going to the bats game tonight again with my my college roommate, from Paintsville, Todd Porter. So it's funny that that Nick brought up of all cities, brought up Paintsville.
2: You want a suite? What's the deal?
1: Oh yeah. He was trying to act big time because he knew with one of the new guys over there. He's like, I tried to get us a suite and I couldn't. I was like, I didn't even say anything. I just texted Greg, and then when Greg came through, I said, I got us a suite. Now, here's the number. Here's where we're going to be there.
2: Everybody know where to go.
1: I mean, I thought it might, if I really wanted to show him, ask Greg if I could throw out the first pitch. I don't think he pulled that off.
2: First pitch score already.
1: If you didn't, if somebody gets sick. How things going?
2: How's your throwing arm?
1: Actually, I really probably wouldn't want to do it because my shoulder actually is hurting. So
2: it's
1: bad. Yeah. So I'd probably be a terrible idea to do it. So
2: how would you do to your shoulder?
1: Just lifting again. So
2: okay, back lifting.
1: That's
3: how much you throwing on the bats tonight?
1: You're the first person to alert me that even such a thing can happen.
3: If you're going, I mean, that's what makes it fun, right?
1: I know what makes it fun is drinking beer, hanging out, and not worrying about the result of the game for me. I mean, that's just –
2: it's going to be a gorgeous night.
3: You should go to the fair first.
1: No, we will probably not do that. This is one of those I want to pull a blanket baker and go to Jeff Ruby's because I think they have that special. It's like lobster steak and sides for like $70, which is like a third of what it would cost.
2: They do have that. Now, you can't script. Like, you got to stay.
1: That's fine. Yeah. That's a script I can live with right there.
2: Yeah.
1: No problem.
2: So it's a great deal that they have over there. If you're going to go to Ruby's, it's the time to go. So.
1: Yeah.
2: Yeah. So you're going to do that.
1: Funny you knew about that. Yeah.
2: Well, I get the emails.
1: Shocking that you knew about that.
2: I can't.
1: Oh, yeah. I need to get on that email.
3: Well, if you're doing that, can you get us any scoop on any potential targets in this 5 for 5 that we'll have down there with the big dog?

0: What?
1: The Big Bob has five targets coming in.
0: What's five for five?
1: Well, the class of 2022 guys.
0: Oh, okay. Yeah. They're calling them five for five guys. So
2: five for five.
0: They're
2: for
0: eligible five players five. That you can acquire for your team that had five that have sued to get 5 years to play five.
2: Okay.
0: And so what they banded together yesterday was to keep guys who were like based on NFL rosters from coming back.
2: Okay.
0: But guys like Jabari Mack and Caleb Perry and D'Angelo Hutcherson and the linebacker from Kentucky, they weren't, I don't think, on NFL rosters.
2: Okay.
0: So, they weren't in training camps. But they are good college football players, and they can help fill out your team.
2: Okay. Unless
0: I don't think you're right.
2: Maybe the big dog will be in there. We have not made a plan, so I don't know that will even happen. So
0: get that lobster mac and cheese.
2: There you go. He's already eating it. He's already eating it.
1: You can always get a $400 Uber down there from your house.
0: It's not like I took a $400 Uber from St. Matthews to downtown. It was a long ride, and it carried – man, we traveled. We were five people. We had seven bags of big luggage.
2: Yeah, that's actually I can be Team Blankenbaker on that one.
0: Yeah. In addition to all the backpacks and everything like that, we were a caravan.
2: You're the Griswolds.
0: Yeah, and we got it all in one car, which is actually really difficult to do in Europe. So, so we got it all in one car, and we did that, so it was good.
2: Yeah.
0: She disputed the wrong charge because the airport transfer did not pick us up. We got nothing for that.
2: Mm-hmm.
0: So.
2: Let's see here. Text, I am not doing that. Did Nick lick lead paint walls as a child?
0: People always ask me, is that like a put on?
2: That's a guy's damn near 40. Yeah.
0: When does Nick turn 40?
2: That's a few years, right? But not as many as you might think. I think that's the other part. But not as many as you might think.
0: It's a lot closer to 40 than he is 30.
2: Yes. Yeah, I think that's the better way to put it. So last night was just Dellinger bombs going off left and right. It was statement after statement from teams saying, "Yeah, we don't want this. We don't want these. We don't want these dudes back who were pro athletes. It's not in line with college sports and our ideals or whatever the hell they're saying." But I guess we'll see what today holds with it.
0: Right. And the Big Ten, they went out. They took it a step further and said any head coach of a team.
2: Yeah.
0: That plays an NFL player will be suspended for half the season plus an institutional fine.
2: What did the SEC was theirs not?
0: They just said Sankey's got the power.
2: Let me get the SEC statement because if I'm asking you for what
0: was
2: said.
0: I was just reading from Ross Dellinger that they granted Greg Sankey unlimited powers to enforce the rule.
2: SEC releases a statement. And professional athletes like to get all of it there.
0: He's got the power to keep you from coaching football, from making you go through all the meetings that he has to sit through, that he wants to sit through, that he'll fly commercial to.
2: SEC Monday is on Monday. That's the statement on Monday. There was a different statement last night.
0: Yeah, I read it.
2: You read the whole statement.
0: Yes.
2: Not just leave.
0: Well, they didn't. In the statement, it does not say anything about unlimited power. What it says is, following meetings with the presidents, chancellors, and athletic directors of the Southeastern Conference, the SEC will enforce the following policy.
2: Okay.
0: An SEC institution is not permitted to have an athlete on its roster who has either, one, previously declared for the NFL, NBA, or WNBA draft and did not appropriately withdraw, two, signed a contract with an NFL or other professional football league, NBA G League, or WNBA or affiliate team, or has been listed on an NFL or other professional football league, NBA or G League, or WNBA or affiliate roster. The commissioner is authorized to enforce this expectation with penalties against member institutions.
2: But it doesn't say what penalties.
0: It doesn't specify the penalties, but it says the commissioner is authorized to enforce this expectation with penalties against member institutions.
2: Well, you have to, because the thing Monday didn't have any teeth to it. It just said, we don't want you to do it, or else.
0: Right.
2: Or else what? Okay. Now it's like, or else we're going to, your games aren't, your wins won't count.
0: Right.
2: Is what it sounds like.
0: So now, it's this Sankey Eastern Conference. He's got unlimited power.
2: Yeah.

0: Yeah.
1: You know, well, then Alabama's going to take a guy and he's going to beat you with him.
0: So, I mean, Dellinger also noted that it's important to note that league-wide rules do not absolve conferences from legal challenges. In fact, conferences will likely now be sued by athletes as defendants in separate lawsuits or added as defendants in existing lawsuits, many times in front of the same judge. So,
1: but it's
0: here
1: more
0: we
1: friction,
0: go again.
1: Though. But isn't it more friction? One's an NCAA. Well, the other one's an SEC rule. You're trying to get through now two rules, and a judge is going to have to see it. Well,
0: Keith,
1: yeah, the NCAA's got a rule.
0: We need to get
1: the SEC's got a rule, or the Big Ten's got a rule. And if you want to play, now you have to defeat both institutions and both policies.
0: Well, all I know is they don't have this kind of nonsense down at the Bats. We got good and wholesome things going on down there, and Greg Galliott from the Bats is on the line with us. So you'd be proud of me. I've watched baseball back-to-back nights because it's been on television. It's amazing.
2: Hey, Mark, I need your help.
0: He just wandered outside for a second.
2: Okay, I was going to say, what bigger celebrity am I going to have in the ballpark this week? Tonight I've got Mr. Baseball, Drew Deere, and then Friday night I got Coach Pat Kelsey. So, what a week for me.
0: I mean, I think Kelsey's probably practicing right now, don't you? He's not going to just show up and wing it.
2: Yeah, knowing Coach, he probably is.
0: Yeah, I would imagine he is. But yeah, it was great to actually watch the sport, on television and see even the Reds, even though they didn't score a run on Monday with Chase Burns on the hill. I mean, it was at least it was on TV and the Fox theme music and everything else. So I was into it
2: And you brought up Chase Burns, and that's an interesting topic. I think the Reds might be getting to the point where they might have to think about shutting him down because he's been accumulating a lot of innings. His velocity is starting to drop a little bit. Obviously, the Reds aren't going anywhere postseason. I would think about the future of Chase Burns and maybe put him on the shelf for the rest of the year.
0: So you think that could happen?
2: If I'm the Reds, that's what I would do.
0: Yeah,
2: I really would. I would protect my future investment. That's who you're going to build your rotation around going forward. I think you got to think about 27 and beyond and think of what's best for him and his career. That's what's been scaring me about Paul Skenes is I've seen stuff coming out in the media that his velocity has dropped. Now, last night he looked really strong, but those are usually the telltale signs of possible, if you don't watch it, you're going to start bringing in elbow injuries and eventually Tommy John. So you've got to watch it on that kind of stuff. So it'll be interesting to see what the Reds do.
0: Well, what do we got going on? I'm reunited with my college roommate. You got us taken care of. What's in store for us this evening?
2: Well, hopefully some better baseball than we had last night. We took it on the chin last night, 8-1. The one bright spot, our one run that we scored was on a Will Benson. Oh gosh, it was like 430-foot moonshot home run. So hopefully we'll get our bats rolling tonight a little bit better. I tell you what, Drew, we've had 206 player transactions this year so far, and we've
0: Sounds
2: had
0: like
2: 74 different guys wear the Bats uniform this year. So that just kind of gives you an indication of what we've been going through trying to keep the Cincinnati Reds afloat as they've gone through all these injuries up there. It's been a challenge. It's been tough, and we've just kind of finally just run out of a little steam, and it's starting to really, use a NASCAR analogy, the engine's starting to leak oil, so it is what it is.
0: Do they, the rosters still expand on September 1st, right? How much do they expand by? It's not as much as it used to be, is it?
2: No, it's not, and it'll be interesting to see how much more the Reds want to do because they've gotten about everybody they can from us, including we've had a couple of guys that we've picked up from independent baseball who have actually pitched for us and also pitched a little bit for the Reds this year. So it just shows you what we've been going through with them. And you and I have talked about it all season. The Reds had to stay healthy to stay in the race, and they just weren't able to do so. So here we are. And it'll be an interesting postseason. The Dodgers are starting to get healthy, especially with their starting rotation. And I guess that's all been planned well by them. And, of course, the Brewers and the Braves have been red hot all year. The Padres are starting to catch fire as the National League is just super strong. And then it'll be interesting to see who comes out of the American League as everybody seems to be floating around the 500 mark over there. So it should be an interesting postseason. And then where do we go as an industry going forward as we get to December 1st? Are the owners going to lock out the players? It's been discussed and bantered about some.

0: much new media all summer, so let's see where that heads.
1: So, yeah, I mean, is it – so the agreement expires at the end of this season, right?
0: Yeah, it expires December 1, and basically the owners basically want to, you know, bring about some kind of player salary cap. And
1: that always goes well.
0: That's not going to go well. Yeah. We've seen that movie before. We know how it ends. And the players actually want to put a floor in and basically create a major or larger minimum salary for each player going forward. So I don't know. We'll see where this all goes. You know, obviously they've been having conversations, but you know how contentious those get as we get into the off season, and we've seen it before. So hopefully we're not heading down that road. But if we do, then AAA baseball might be the top form of baseball next spring that people can watch professionally. The one change would be that the 40-man roster, that obviously the guys that would be on the major league roster, and then some of your top prospects would not be allowed to play AAA baseball. So it would be a mix of some of the top prospects, but also several AA guys, you know, getting in uniform for all the AAA teams next year. But let's hope we don't come to that. Hopefully cooler heads are going to prevail here.
1: Yeah, you would hope. Is any of this stuff with the NCAA, does it affect any of the pro baseball franchises with guys, you know, trying to sue to get back into college? It seems like when I talked to Dan McDonald that it's not affecting their team. Is it affecting the sport of baseball at all?
0: You know, I haven't heard yet, but that's good. To do a little more research into that. It wouldn't surprise me if we come around to that point next year because, you know, we just had the draft. Guys have been playing professional baseball from the draft in these short season teams throughout the summer. So this season's almost completed, but, you know, that's something to keep an eye on for next year. But, gosh, college sports is such a mess right now, and who knows where it's headed. And I guess government's eventually going to probably stick their foot in here and get involved. So
1: somebody
0: see where it all goes. We know a lot of law firms are getting very rich right now.
1: Yeah, that's the big winner right now. The billable hours seems
0: oh, yeah.
1: to be.
0: You better believe it. God, what a time to be an attorney.
1: Oh, my goodness. Well, again, we got pure and wholesome things at the bat, so what's the week look like?
0: Well, here's the thing. We only got 10 home games left, so we've got 11 home games. We've got five this week, starting with tonight, and then we got six more coming back in September. Tonight's our senior night, so seniors 55 and older get in for half price, and we have an event that's just been growing each Wednesday night after the games, and that's our seniors stroll around the bases. Instead of kids run the bases, we let all the seniors come down and take a lap around the bases, and it's something to watch. It's really entertaining. And then tomorrow night's our Thrifty Thursday, which has become quite popular. $4 left field seats. You can't beat that, Drew. Where can you get in at a professional sporting event for $4? $4 hot dogs, $2 Pepsi, $2 popcorn, $2 ice cream cups each and every Thursday night. Of course, Friday night, it's the Coach Pat Kelsey bobblehead giveaway to the first 2,000 fans at the gates. That's going to be really popular. Well, I'm sure we'll have lines before we open the doors waiting to get in to get those, along with a big fireworks show from Republic Bank on Friday night. Of course, the Dollar Beer Happy Hour Friday night starting at 5:30, going until first pitch. And then beer prices on the Coors and Miller Lite cans only go up to $3 the rest of the game. So that's huge. Saturday night, it's our preview of Halloween, as it's a Peanuts Halloween, and we'll have Halloween night themed by Peanuts with Snoopy being at the ballpark for meet and greet. And the bats are going to play in their Peanuts-themed Halloween jerseys. So we're looking forward to doing that with a big fireworks show after the game on Saturday night. And then Sunday, we close out the homestand with a player team autograph session beginning on the field pregame at 11:45 a.m., we'll open the gates a little early Sunday morning at 11:30, and that'll go until 12:25 with a 1:05 first pitch on Sunday. So got a lot going on. For more information, to buy your tickets, real simple, just go to batsbaseball.com.
1: All right, we'll look forward tonight. I'll see you out there at the ballpark.
0: I look forward to seeing you, and I look forward to meeting your roommate.
1: Yeah, he was a baseball player. He'll try to tell you he was a legend in Paintsville, but, you know, just don't try not to be impressed.
0: I'll try not to be. But thanks again for having me on today. Appreciate it.
1: Always appreciate it, Greg. Greg Elliott with the bats with us here tonight on the ESPN 680. As we will continue along here this morning, again, a reminder, we are here for at Lucidity for the promote the game on Saturday. with kickoff at 8 o'clock and the gates open at 6:30 for the Keep Louisville Weird Night. So we got all that going on over here. 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
1: 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Mark Blankenbaker, Drew Diener, we're out here at Lou City FC. We're promoting Keep Louisville Weird Night. 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Kickoff at 8 o'clock to play in Detroit. 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And the merch mimics drawings of Ralph Steadman. And if you ever read Hunter S. Thompson, Creighton, you know who Steadman is. And, it's kind of his drawings and stuff like that. So they got Tattoo Charlie's going to be up here. I don't know if they're temporary tattoos.
2: Prince of Bel-Air? Wasn't Steadman, was he on the Prince of Bel-Air? Wasn't there a character?
1: Oh, Steadman was in the Prince of Bel-Air?
2: No, what was the Will Smith? I don't know. Sorry, I totally
1: interrupted. Total derailment.
2: Yeah. I don't know. Fun.
3: It's the Fresh Prince of Bel-Air's the show.
2: Right. Yeah. Yeah.
1: You know that.
2: Wasn't there a character named Steadman?
1: Huh. I don't remember that.
2: I don't remember. 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
1: Yeah. 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His GJ and his team over there doing a great job. They put a car charger in my house. They rewired my back patio, put some dimmer switches in for Diener, showed him how to use those dimmer switches.
2: Yeah.
1: And they put a generator in Paul Rogers' house.
2: Figured out who Steadman
1: was. Who's Steadman?
2: Andy texts me. When Chappelle does the skit as Oprah's husband, Chappelle plays Steadman.
1: Oh, he
2: Oprah's
1: plays Steadman.
2: Husband.
1: I don't know that.
2: He's like, his whole goal was to get Oprah pregnant.
1: I don't know that one.
2: That was Steadman. Oh, you didn't watch the Chappelle show. Oh, my God. You didn't watch it.
1: But I wasn't like an avid watcher. Oh. I've seen some.
2: That's who it was, Steadman. I'm like, wait, it's Steadman. All right.
1: Steadman.
2: Oh, man. Total derailment there. Yeah.
1: So when are you leaving? Are you leaving tomorrow?
2: I don't know. I got to get Chip taken care of, and I got to figure things out. What stinks is, my plan is to go to New York, go to the Travers. But, I have a bunch of friends that are going to be in New York on Friday night for Red Sox-Yankees. They're doing, a road trip.
1: Oh, really?
2: And so, but I can't – but the U.S. Open doesn't start till Sunday, so
1: – you don't want to get there till Sunday, really. But you
2: yeah.
1: go to Red Sox-Yankees, that'd be kind
2: yeah,
1: of –
2: yeah, but not – but I'm not going to
1: – you're flying –
2: I mean, I guess I could go there, take the train up to Saratoga Saturday and come back. I mean, that's not the worst plan in the world.
1: It's not terrible, but I don't know. But, you're flying into Saratoga right now, right?
2: Well, you don't fly. You fly into Albany.
1: You fly into
2: Albany.
1: But
2: you transfer. Whereas I can go direct to New York through Louisville International Airport. Four flights a day, I see.
1: Four flights a day. Yeah.
2: To LaGuardia.
1: I saw the billboard from Delta on the way here.
2: I saw their website, and I'm sure I heard a radio commercial about it.
1: And I'm sure American goes
2: I would there. Never quote a billboard. That's an ineffective form of advertising. Certainly didn't see a billboard.
1: Certainly didn't see that. No, Louisville Muhammad Ali International Airport, we have direct flights to New York.
2: Damn
1: and
2: right we do.
1: And other places like that. So, yeah, you could change your travel, but I would go to Saratoga.
2: Well, I could still do it. I mean, I could take the train. I mean, the train is like tailgating. I mean, it's got a bar. It's got,
1: So you're saying you would fly directly in to New York City,
2: go to Yankees Red Sox Friday night.
1: And then go to Travers.
2: Saturday morning.
1: And then back.
2: Probably stay there Saturday night.
1: Saturday. But
2: and
1: then,
2: come back for the U.S. Open. So now that's a plan. Now
1: That's a heck of a plan.
2: That's a pretty good
1: That's
2: plan.
1: A really good plan.
2: It's
1: a lot
2: train.
1: Of moving.
2: Yeah.
1: But you're on a train.
2: Yeah, and the good thing about a train is you don't have to be there. If you're there 1 second early, you're pretty much getting on the train.
1: Right.
2: So it's not like you're budgeting time for like you do on an airport where you had to get there an hour early or whatever. And
1: right.
2: So you get there and boom.
1: I've never traveled by train like that. I would like to. I think I'd like to do that. But do you have like a sleeping car or is it more like a seat?
2: Sleeping car? I'm going – it's a four-hour train ride.
1: Well, can you take a nap?
2: No. I'm going to –
3: This train ride thing blows my mind for you.
2: What are you talking about? It's great. You're right on the Hudson. They got a bar, great. I mean,
3: but
2: I,
3: no, I'm saying like you don't like driving more than like an hour.
2: Oh, yeah.
1: But he can relax. I'd much rather drive. His eyes. Yeah. He can play on his phone. He can do all kinds of stuff on a train.
2: That's the issue with my driving. I can't. I have to actually do the driving, and it's you're cramped in, and you know. I mean, I could, you know.
1: So you would like a sleeping car?
2: I don't need a sleeping car. Why would I need to sleep? I sleep at night. I wake up at 7 or 8 in the morning. Go to Saratoga.
1: I don't know. I don't know. A bed on a train sounds nice. Like a little rocking, a little swaying.
2: What's it do, Mark? Like, are you making a choo-choo train sound? Is that what you're doing?
1: Yeah, you know,
2: oh, my God.
1: A little choo-choo, little sway the baby. You know, rock the baby.
3: Can we please get some football games going?
2: I know. Texter says, took the train from Saratoga to New York City many times. Awesome ride along the Hudson. Yeah.
1: Got, I bet it's awesome.
2: Got to get from Rensselaer to Saratoga. I'm not sure what Rensselaer. The text line, let me know that Stedman's Oprah's boyfriend. Yeah.
1: Oprah's boyfriend.
2: There you go.
1: There you go.
2: Yeah, and there was another one. Texas, isn't that the butler? There was a butler. Was it on the Benson show or something?
1: The butler, the Fresh Prince of Bel-Air butler. What was his name?
2: Was it Stetson? I don't know. Somebody's going to have to help me out there.
1: Butler. What was his name? Jeffrey Butler.
2: No, I don't know. I don't know. But I think that I was thinking of. Yes. And then there was Stedman Steve in the DC Comics, who was a loyal butler. He was Lex Luthor's butler.
1: Ah, okay.
2: All right.
1: It'd be nice to have a butler.
2: Here we go.
1: You know?
2: Here we go.
1: Be like, you know.
2: Yeah, here we go.
1: Butler, I'm like a martini.
2: Here's the funny thing. So I earned a Norwegian cruise, right? DraftKings?
1: Yeah, yeah.
2: And when I called, it was just asked questions about it. He said, you have the highest level. The only thing higher you'd have to pay for it was one with a butler. And I'm I don't need a butler.
1: The Haven. Yeah, the Haven. That's the.
2: Oh, you know the name. Looked at it.
1: Oh, yeah. You get a butler. Because we were in St. Lucia, we had a butler, and it was awesome.
2: You had a butler.
1: It was awesome. It was
2: what
1: great.
2: Did you have the butler do?
1: Well.
2: Sir, may I wash? I've seen Arthur, the movie. No, I'm not saying.
1: Well, we had like a phone, and we could call the butler at any time. And
2: it went to you like, so hey. Like, you go get some burgers.
1: So a lot of times we pre-ordered breakfast the night before, and then so breakfast arrived at our time.
2: Were you a jerk to him?
1: No, absolutely not. Tipped him at the end and everything like that. But like then we'd be like, we'd like to have this spot on the beach with, you know, like a cooler or, you know, maybe a bottle of champagne already in ice. So he did that for us. And then you like,
2: this is the most you think.
1: Can you
2: ever.
1: Get us reservations at this restaurant? Yes, so they did. And then can you press this clothing.
2: What was his name?
1: Well, we had a couple
2: of
1: them.
2: Or just call him Butler? Oh, he had a couple of them.
1: We had a couple of them.
2: So one of them, they swapped out.
1: We had a 24-hour butler service, so they switched.
2: Oh my God.
1: I can't remember their names. Butler.
2: Butler. Just different person. I don't care what your name is. Butler.
1: It was Butler. They were awesome, man. They were great. And they would come pick us up in the golf cart, and they would drive us to, you know, a reservation and everything like that. It was awesome. It was great. We could call and be like, hey, what do you think about this boat tour?
2: Mm-hmm.
1: And they'd say, no, you don't want that one. You want this one. And they'd put you on the right boat tour.
2: Great. What are your thoughts? Oh, good. Okay. We have, I guess, because so this is, I'm trying to debate. Am I going to go up to the Travers from New York City?
1: Right.
2: Or am I going to go just going to go on Friday? So, what
1: or,
2: I know.
1: Or you could go to Kentucky Downs.
2: That's right.
1: Saturday, you know, the 29th, for 7 days to the highest purses of any racetrack in the United States. Saturday's opening day 11 race card offers up to 140 horses across an 11 race card.
2: Okay. And that brings us to our guest on the line right now. Ted Nicholson, Kentucky Downs, is on with us. So a huge week getting underway for you guys once again, Ted.
4: Yeah, no, we're getting excited. It's the best time of the year.
1: It really is. And I'm going to be down there on Wednesday night for Thursday's racing and for a show there on Thursday morning, Ted. It's always so much fun out there. And, you know, the people who go out there and see it for the first time, I imagine you get a lot of return visitors once they actually try it down there at Kentucky Downs.
4: You know, it's funny that you say that because it was probably about 4 or 5 years ago. One of the guys, one of the talent for ESPN, I'm sorry, that's you guys, TVG, came walking in, and he's been in horse racing for 30 plus years, and he was like, never been there before. And so I walked him in, showed him where the press area was, and he was like, hold on, hold on. And he looked at the track from where he was standing, and he goes, oh, my God. He goes, this is so different than what you see on TV. I can't believe it. He goes, this is like walking into Wrigley Field and seeing that green.

0: green ivy for the first time.
1: It really is.
0: I was laughing because I see it every day, but you know, it's so different. You see the hill that you can't see on TV.
1: Absolutely. And there's hills, there's banks, it's grass, it's green, it's always gorgeous. And you always have something new year to year. When I go down there, there's always like a new thing. You've grown, you've added. Is there anything significant new this year? When I walk in, I'll see it.
0: I'm going to tell you, unfortunately, no. But I will also tell you that we're working on some plans with architects to make some changes that I think will be such a big improvement, you know, steal a little bit from here and steal a bit from there that people enjoy at other racetracks. So we're hoping that we can make an announcement sometime next year of plans that we are working on right now.
2: How are the purses so darn big? I mean, what is it? It's the historical racing machines like this. I mean, it's an absurd amount of main special weights, like 175,000 or something like that. What funds it?
0: Yeah, it's definitely the historical horse racing, and that's actually what has boosted along the purse structures at Keeneland, Churchill, Turfway. I mean, you look at both Turfway and Ellis, both of their purses have been heavily boosted. I mean, it wasn't that long ago that a maiden at Ellis Park was running for $29,000. Yeah. Now they're running for $100,000. So for us, it's the same thing, but we were the starters of this in the state of Kentucky, you know, way back in, I think it was 2013. And so, and you guys have been down here. Our facility is second to none as far as gaming, racing, the sports book that we put in last year. It's the best sports book I've been in anywhere, you know, outside of Vegas.
1: Yeah, it's a gorgeous sports book. The facility down there is awesome. And you know, if you are going to do some like changes, I hope you kind of keep. I don't even know how to describe the feeling when you're there, but it's a very organic feeling of like, hey, this is almost like our private race, you know. But obviously, I know you want to grow, you know, your attendance and things like that. But it does feel like you're at something that like is just for like your group. You know, just it has that feeling of it.
0: Well, any changes that we're going to make will definitely have the thought process in mind of just making sure that we keep that organic, but also just that it's almost like a country fair, but like to a super high end.
1: Right. Hey, so on this date, you all are going head-to-head, and it's actually a great day of racing on Saturday with you guys there at Kentucky Downs. The Traverse Stakes is happening at Saratoga. What's the competition been like for some of those riders that normally do come down for Kentucky Downs? I imagine it's a pretty big decision for a lot of these guys.
0: Yeah, it is, and we kind of knew this was going to happen. And trust me, there isn't any reason there's nobody on our side that wanted to run head-to-head against the Travers. It was just the way the calendar fell this year with Keeneland hosting the Breeders' Cup. Everything kind of got shoved forward, and so we had to start our race meet a week early. And so that does force jockeys and jock agents, you know, to make some tough decisions. And so for the first day, opening day, a lot of the riders, the top jocks, you know, the Pratts and Ortiz, they're going to be at Saratoga because, you know, they're wanting to win the Travers. But I'm fairly certain that come Sunday, the day after, they'll be where the money is. So they all will come back over to us. You know, the meet's tough because we're going up against Saratoga for six race days instead of the normal three. And so that's kind of hard, but I'm going to do my darndest to make sure that our races are run, in between. So if Saratoga is running a race at 2:30, we're probably running ours around 2:45.
1: Yeah. Well, that makes sense. And as the vice president of racing, you can make those sort of calls. You know, I'm excited for you guys because I think it's a big opportunity. We've been talking about Kentucky Downs for several years now, but we've never really had a game line up with the weekend in Nashville with so many Louisville fans who are going to drive past, literally beat past Kentucky Downs. And on Saturday, the day before the game, when a lot of people are traveling, you guys have that Nashville Derby right there on Saturday, which is America's second richest race for three-year-olds behind only the Kentucky Derby. I imagine a lot of Louisville fans are going to stop over and check your place out. I can't wait.
0: Well, you have to drive right past it, so you might as well take a left and participate. I think you're right. I think there's going to be a whole lot of Louisville fans that are going to come down and on their way make a stop, because if you're going to spend the night, you might as well stop here first and watch some of the best horse racing in the world. We've got horses coming in from all over the place, all over Europe, to participate on that day. So, going up against the best horses, from New York and Kentucky and California. So it's going to be a heck of a day. And when you know you can, as a Louisville fan, if you want to come down and even just park and watch for a couple of hours, you don't have to pay a penny. You can sit there and you can make your wager at the top of the stretch or even walk all the way down to inside the eighth pole. You can buy something from one of the food trucks if you want. But, yeah, it's going to be a great, I would call it a nice daily double, Louisville football game and our races on that Saturday.
2: Well, hey, best of luck to you with the meet that's getting underway, and we'll look forward to, some more great purses and exciting times out there at Kentucky Downs. So congratulations on the meet started, and best of luck.
0: Thanks, guys. Appreciate it. Look forward to seeing y'all.
1: Yep, looking forward to
2: you. You'll be down there. What day?
1: Headed down Wednesday night for a Thursday morning show.
2: Okay.
1: So
2: and then you're coming back, and then you're going back down to Nashville. You're kind of no man's land, aren't
1: you? I'm in a little bit of a no man's land, but I'll probably stick around and watch a lot of the races there on Thursday.
2: Mm-hmm.
1: And then, come home after the racing's over on Thursday night because Ren's got soccer Saturday. So, so she's got a soccer game Saturday morning.
2: In
1: Santa Claus.
2: Okay.
1: So
2: you're going to come down after that.
1: So when
2: yeah.
1: she finishes, so I'll be down in Nashville
2: mid-afternoon.
1: We have dinner reservations
2: Nashville,
1: of course, stuff like that. So I won't be able to see the Nashville Derby, but I encourage a lot of people to go see it. I mean, we've been talking about it. I love going there. Like, when I'm there on Thursday, I'm going to be like, we're going to finish the show, and it's going to be Markapalooza. Okay, like we're going to be having some fun. We're going to be playing some ponies.
2: Define Markapalooza. What goes on at a Markapalooza?
1: Markapalooza is Markapalooza goes back to the hotel.
2: Okay,
1: and he gets all packed up. He goes down to the pool.
2: He handicaps
1: the races, and he gets his bets down. And then when he's done with that, he goes back over to the track because it's all right there.
2: Right,
1: like you go from the pool, you walk across the parking lot, and there you are in the facility. I get my lunch. I watch the races. I shake some hands. I kiss
2: some babies. Yeah.
1: And then when the meet's over, I go home.
2: Yeah.
1: Yeah. And unfortunately, I can't drink too much because I do have to drive home. So you got
3: to be able to
1: measure that out. What's that, Craig?
3: The car will drive itself.
1: Elon, take the wheel. Yeah, it's still a DUI. It's still a DUI. Like, you can't say that was the car's fault.
2: But don't the cars drive better than the humans, like, by a lot?
1: Yeah, they do.
2: Like, I mean, I think I've ever heard is, like, they're, like, seven times the better drivers.
1: Yeah, so when I leave, I have to leave my neighborhood, and then I hit start driving because there's some stuff that happens in my neighborhood that, like, it just doesn't, I don't trust it with that.
2: Too many variables.
1: Too many variables. Gates and different stuff. So,
2: gotcha.
1: So like we get through the gate and then I hit self drive.
2: Okay.
1: And it's 81 miles here and it's really common for me to have a 78 mile streak.
2: Okay.
1: To the
2: 78 mile streak of you driving.
1: Of the car driving.
2: Oh, okay.
1: Because it charts it. Like,
2: okay.
1: So like it'll be like 78 of 81 miles.
2: Okay.
1: That I let it drive. And it probably would, but get to the, but it would try to park me in the parking lot. Doesn't know about the garage. Doesn't know about, the other cutaways and the pathways and,
2: Okay.
1: So it would drive it the whole way there, but I just don't let it.
2: There you go. Texter says, is that the track that Blank called the guy Babe? Yes, it is.
1: Tyler Gaffalione was Babe a year ago.
2: Yeah, he was Babe.
1: Now.
2: Yeah,
1: he was Babe.
2: He was Babe.
1: And he went out there.
2: I got you, Babe.
1: And I had him in the first race, and he won. I mean, that's
2: right.
1: That's
2: right.
1: It's like
2: that's
1: a 20-to-1
2: great
1: shot.
2: Look that up in the Dropbox. Babe. Blankenbaker, Babe.
1: Or just Babe, probably. Just Babe.
2: I mean, who knows? Yeah. I mean, I got you, Babe, and Blankenbaker thinking he's a
1: and
2: movie
1: the thing
2: producer.
1: Is, in that situation, I knew I did it. I knew I called him Babe.
2: You did? I didn't think you knew it until later. I don't think you knew it till later.
1: Is that what
2: it
1: was?
2: I think you denied saying it. You didn't think you had said it. That's the way I remember.
1: Maybe it's miscatalogued in my brain now because I felt like I
2: misremembered you, Roger Clemens.
1: Yeah, misremembered it. Because I felt like, oh, I hope nobody heard that, or maybe I just really.
2: I don't think you did. The way I remember it,
3: this is better than I remember.
1: Okay. All right. Let's play it. All right, well, Tyler Gaffalione, thank you so much. Good luck this meet. Good luck today. I'll get on you in race one and see if we can get any money. All right, babe. Thank you so much.
4: Thanks so much.
2: It is bad. Yeah, do it again. You got to play it again. That's too good.
1: All right, babe.
2: That's too good. That's too good.
1: All right, well, Tyler Gaffalione, thank you so much. Good luck this meet. Good luck today. I'll get on you in race one and see if we can get any money. All right, babe. Thank you so much.
4: Thanks so much.
2: Everybody walked away and thought.
1: He's like, well, I better come through for this guy in race one. I'd already bet him, so I already knew.
2: You got on. You were already on him.
1: I was already on
2: him. He's like, that guy was weird, man. That guy was talking about getting on me, and then.
1: Well, he gets on horses all the time.
2: Yeah,
1: I was jumping on board on his train to the finish line at Kentucky Downs.
2: Mm-hmm.
1: It was great. It honestly, you've been out there, right? Like it's pretty cool. It's not. It's a different. Totally different experience than Churchill Downs or Saratoga.
2: It'd be a great like road trip, like to have a crew there, and you got the sports book,
1: totally.
2: And the hotel, and like I mean that's not a bad plan on the way to Nashville, to be honest with you.
1: Yeah, like you pretty, stop pretty down solid. There, yeah. And hang out, you know, check out some racing. It's a nice little break from the drive, you know, especially if like the time of day where the Nashville Derby is.
2: Yeah.
1: It's like even though it's Saturday, you know how Nashville traffic can be. If you go there. Let that all kind of play out, happen, and then get in the car and finish up your little drive there. It's a pretty good little day. I kind of wish that
2: it's a nice little Saturday.
1: Nice little Saturday.
2: I don't have time for Bed Bath and Beyond,
1: wish that
2: but it's a nice little Saturday.
1: If I could convince Ashley to leave Ren's soccer match a little early, we'd get down there. But
3: I'm intrigued to maybe stop there on Saturday on the way down.
1: You should.
3: And watch some college football. The world's largest sports – or the nicest sports book.
1: It's a great
2: absurd,
3: that, that caught my caught my ear there.
2: It's unbelievable.
1: And the food is really good. The food is really good at the restaurants.
3: Because that's
1: there
3: what
1: was
3: I mean.
1: There was one place in the food court Diener didn't like.
2: Some of these things corrected.
1: A lot of this, I mean, there's sit-down restaurants. Excellent.
2: Yeah.
1: So.
2: Well, so there you go, Creighton. We got you hooked up.
3: Yeah, I mean, we'll have the noon games on, and, I mean, there's really no activities till Saturday night down there, so that'd be a fun little two-hour stop right there.
1: Yeah. I'm getting a lot of good luck, babe. Text.
3: Now, Drew, if you happen to run into Tyler Gaffalione during your spa day Saturday, do you call him Babe?
2: No, I do not.
1: Hey, Babe.
2: I said, do you remember that guy that calls you Babe? He's like, yeah. I'll be like, I know him.
1: He's going to get away
2: from
1: you.
2: He wants to talk to you right now.
1: He's going
2: to
1: get away from you.
2: But maybe you're good luck. I mean, he won that
1: luck.
2: Race.
1: How good has he
2: right?
1: been riding since then?
2: I don't know, but I bet not as good as that day.
1: No, nope, that day he was on fire. I think he won three.
2: Mm-hmm.
1: Go back and look. I mean, that's a pretty good day at Kentucky Downs.
2: It's a nice little Saturday.
1: Nice little
2: or whatever
1: Thursday.
2: That was a Thursday.
1: It's a Thursday. So yeah, no, you win three races at Kentucky Downs. You're paying off some notes.
2: It's hard to win three races betting at Kentucky Downs.
1: It's so difficult, man. It is the most difficult. And my strategy at Kentucky Downs is the same as it is at Royal Ascot. You don't bet anything lower than 6-1. You got to go 6-1 or higher.
2: I agree with that philosophy.
1: If they have better odds than that or, you know, whatever, you don't bet it because more likely than not, you're going to hit something. And you got to bet multiples. You can't just – You're not. If you single something out there at Kentucky Downs, good luck.
2: Best of luck to you.
1: Yeah, good luck.
2: You're braver than me.
3: For those keeping track of them, Blank went 0-4 during the Royal Ascot this year. So
1: that is not true. That is a lie. Erroneous.
2: Erroneous
1: on all counts.
3: take that little nugget with a grain of salt. There.
1: That is not true. Okay, now
3: it was like 8:30 a.m. during the show, and you kept firing bets and locks.
1: Now I have to go, and I mean, do I have my historical history here on Twins Fire?
3: Vinny's out there in the top hat.
2: Oh, so, wait, you're going to look up that day? Can you narrow it that easily?
1: I can narrow it. But I mean, this is June in the United Kingdom.
2: Yeah, I was going to say that.
1: But now I feel like I've been derailed because now I've been called into question. I got Strebel saying I backed Miami. I didn't. You got Louis saying I'm not Native American. And now Creighton. This is 3 days in a row of besmirchment. That now I have to go and I have to do genealogy now to dispute Louis and Strebel. That was easy. I mean, disputing Strebel is the easiest thing in the world. I mean,
2: do you like Strebel shirts? I got him yesterday.
1: What shirts did you get him?
2: Ella's Fellas for him and Jeffries.
1: Oh, that's great.
2: Yeah,
1: that is great.
2: He sent a picture. I don't know if they posted it, but we got that Strebel and Jeffries in the Ella's Fellas T-shirt.
1: I love it. That's great. Royal Ascot dates. That's what I need.
3: Poor Mark Sears got left out of the Ella's Fellas.
2: Was he there yesterday?
3: I'm kidding. He's gone. He was an intern.
1: All right, this is a problem. Like, we got to talk to people in our leadership here. Okay. Mark Sears is not allowed to leave our building. I don't know what we got to do.
2: He is a national treasure.
1: I don't know what we got to do to get him back, but, like, Mark Sears is not permitted to leave, and whoever let him walk out the door, that's a failure at a leader.
2: So you're taking shots at me and Andy?
1: Yeah.
2: Okay.
1: Yeah.
2: All right.
1: Okay. So, just to be clear.
2: Yes.
3: It was a bloodbath, huh?
1: It was a bloodbath.
2: Was it like my Sunday of NFL with when Brandon was falling apart and I went like 1-13?
1: Yeah. So the only
3: you had your Twin Spires up on the computer in here because we were going to try to play sound on a race. No, so I saw your bet history.
1: No. So on Twin Spires, it was bad. I think FanDuel had a bet back thing. So FanDuel too.
2: Mm-hmm.
1: But on Twin Spires, it was 1 for 28.
2: Oh! does it calculate that for you, or did you
1: So it was 28 bets.
2: Well, did you hit the one?
1: No, God, no. $5
3: show bet that he hit. So.
1: Yeah. So it was a wagered $295, and the payoff that I got was $13.60.
2: Oh,
1: so it's a profit and loss of $281.40.
3: I knew it was ugly. I didn't know it was that ugly.
1: It was bad. Oh, my God.
3: Because we were sitting here, Vinny was there, and you kept firing it. And I'm like, what do you know about this? Like, you know nothing about
2: nothing.
3: This.
2: Nothing.
3: And you just kept, kept betting it. And I'm like, stop. Absolutely. It's 8:30 a.m. on a Tuesday. You don't need to fire the horses.
1: It's fun. But
3: it
1: I think overall,
3: fun.
1: The Royal Ascot.
2: You were just
1: different.
2: Looking at the scene, the tails and the suits, and you were like, I belong there.
1: I shall wager. 1 for 28. So I think Twin Spires had like a bet back. So I was betting it back. So like, so you don't get the bonus bets. You know what I mean?
2: Just sitting it like I sat in my 1 for 13 whatever it was.
3: So if you want to take Blank's advice of take 6-1 or longer shots,
2: that's what you should do.
3: Well,
2: heed his handicapping.
1: Heed my handicapping advice.
2: He has spoken.
1: That was awful. That's got to be the worst stretch in my whole betting career, and I didn't even notice.
3: So I didn't even notice it.
2: In your mind, you did well that day. That's the funny part.
3: What's a $500 Uber? I lose $300 a morning.
2: I remember well when I went 1 for 14 on 1 o'clock games.
1: I don't remember.
2: I remember it well. And you're like, you've deluded yourself so much. Oh, I was good that day.
1: It was good. Yeah. Because it happened. It was
2: his
1: like,
2: world. He lives a dope life, does dope stuff, and wins every bet he makes.
1: Because on the 20th, I only made 4 wagers. On the 19th, I only made 5. On the 18th, I made 4.
2: So then you're like, oh, the Royal Ascot reminds me of my time back there when I was a landowner in the early settler days. And,
1: golly. Yeah, because it starts on the 16th through the 20th, and, I was 1 for 28. That was awful.
2: You just,
1: but I didn't notice. So it's,
2: what do you mean you didn't notice? You're such a baller that you didn't notice all the money you lost going 1 for 28.
1: I think I was doing better on FanDuel because FanDuel had a bet back and so did Twin Spires.
2: Well, inquiring minds would like to know. Can we narrow that search
1: I
2: on FanDuel?
1: I can't get into my FanDuel any longer.
2: Oh, yeah.
1: Actually.
2: That's right.
1: And if any student inside that building can't get into their
2: FanDuel. Don't open FanDuel at Cardinal Town. It will be shut down immediately. It is a no-fly zone.
1: It's a no-fly zone.
2: They
1: you
2: don't
1: open
2: like
1: up
2: it.
1: Your FanDuel over there.
2: It's over.
1: They have
2: a wrap.
1: RoboCop around there, man.
2: Man.
3: We found that out the hard way a couple weeks ago.
2: I feel like they got on a map, like they've got like, you know.
1: It's like it's the University of Louisville, just like a no-fly zone for them. So, like, any account opened, like, it
2: certainly
1: like,
2: seems that way.
1: You open up your FanDuel around.
2: It's over.
1: ESPN Louisville Studios, and it's over.
2: Yeah.
3: There's some sick kid, and he's all fired up. He just turned 18. He's sitting in Insomnia Cookies at 12:15 a.m., and he's happily just smiling on his face, ready to fire that Memphis UNLV second half on Saturday night. And all of a sudden, he sees shut down.
2: Yeah.
1: Your account has been suspended.
3: What?
1: Why?
2: Yeah.
1: Because you bet right here. You should have known that this was a no-fly zone.
2: It's just crazy, man.
1: It is. So I can't check my history on FanDuel as it happens.
2: I'm going to guess it didn't overcome the 1 for 28.
1: I felt like I was doing okay. I felt like I was doing better.
2: Yeah, but that you felt like you were doing well there.
1: You were right.
2: So
1: maybe I was
2: you suck again.
1: Oh, you suck again.
2: All right, we'll continue along here. We're here at Louis City. We're at the soccer stadium because they've got Saturday night Keep Louisville Weird Night. And, man, that is going to be kickoff is at 8 o'clock. Gates open at 6:30 for happy hour. 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
1: The can opener. First 1,000. That video last night was awesome.
2: An ode to Louisville's hungriest bridge. That's so great. Tattoo Charlie's has flash tattoo pop-ups. For Blank's going to get his butt tattooed.
1: No, you're going to get the Tyson tattoo on your face.
2: And an homage to the Blockfest. 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
1: 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Here as we roll along with you this morning from over here at Lou City. We're at Lynn Family Stadium. And, of course, you can always get discounted tickets at loucity.com/ESPN. That's every game. And, of course, you can use it for this weekend as well when they've got the Keep Louisville Weird Night. So we've been telling you a bunch of what they have going on for that. And, yeah, that's why we're here today. That's what we got going on.
2: Right. So we've been guest-heavy, and, you know, we're 11 days to kick off. And do you have a number 11?
1: You guys are going to be great, much better.
3: Will Gardner is striking the chord with anyone?
2: Josh Chichester? Will Gardner is your favorite 11.
3: What about Josh Chichester?
2: Chichester. What number was Jeff Brohm?
3: He was 11.
2: He was 11.
1: Oh, there you go.
3: There's your name right there.
2: Here's your name, Jeffrey Brohm.
3: Jeffrey Scott Brohm.
2: Now,
1: Dennis Evans. Fabio Basile.
2: Fabio. So what's weird is, like, I've been referencing these all year, like, knowing the page number. But the new media guide is actually online. And so if you want to see the new media guide, you can. But it's messing me up on my numbers. So
1: you are leaving out. I mean, basketball, there is really one number.
3: M.O.P.
1: You're right. Damn right. Damn right it is.
2: Absolutely.
1: Other than that, you'd have Brandon Jenkins, Boo Brewer. I remember that one, yeah. Barry Sumpter. Yeah, throwback. Who else? Charlie Taylor. Chris Brickley.
3: There we go.
2: Oh, really?
1: Yeah.
2: Okay.
1: About that. Oh, Q-Slaz.
2: Q-Slaz was 11?
1: Was he 11?
2: Q-Slaz? Wow.
3: Now, while you're up there this week and doing your little New York expedition, hit New Rochelle and see the house that he built.

0: did I own that?
1: That was the Q Slash build. I'm probably not going to visit Iona. It's just not. I mean, if I have time, I still wouldn't do it.
2: No, you're still not going to do it.
1: Still wouldn't do it.
2: Still not going to do it.
1: Yeah, yeah.
2: Well, I think they might have taken the numbers off of the all-time letter, off the media guide. Yeah. So I have to find a different way to look that up now. But Jeff Brom. I was going to the media guide.
1: In my mind, he's number 11, right?
2: He was. Yeah. He was number 11 for sure. But I can't verify it and look at all the ones from days gone by. So maybe I'll have to go to 2025.
0: Was D. Smith a defensive back that wore 11? Blank?
2: Yeah, that's right. D. Smith did wear – he was a good player.
0: I think he was on the 16 team. I was trying to – I can't think of the Orange Bowl. What? Oh, Malik Jackson.
2: Oh, Malik Jackson was a great 11. He's one of those players that in the 06 Orange Bowl team – like Mel Kiper had him as like a first rounder going in, and then the Craig Thorpe thing happened, and the Craig Thorpe thing happened.
1: To a lot he took of over people. The team, well, he went ran to into the dirt.
2: He went to undrafted. Yeah. I mean, he went from like on the big board number one, first round pick to like undrafted. He had some stuff go down over in that offseason. His dad passed away and stuff, so it kind of affected his workouts. But that kind of tended to everybody's level of play really dropped. With Steve Kragthorpe. Malik Jackson's
1: the Kragthorpe effect.
2: Most extreme one of those.
1: What position? What was he?
0: He was a linebacker.
1: Okay.
0: He had that scoop and score against West Virginia in the blackout.
2: Yes, he did. Was that on a punt return?
0: No, it was on a hand or a fumble.
2: It was a fumble.
0: By Slayton.
2: Slayton fumble? Okay. Mm-hmm. Yeah, I remember it being like down in the near the, inside the red zone or whatever. So really cool.
0: And then the next possession was the Trent Guy punt return.
1: Guy's a stud. He's a freaking
2: the
1: stud.
2: Guy is a freaking
0: stud. That was the 09 Kentucky game when Kragthorpe had to come out. He
1: gonna
0: muffed
1: win
0: the punt.
1: That game if he doesn't fumble that.
2: Oh, yeah.
1: Or muff it, whatever the official.
2: Trent Guy is a freaking stud.
1: He's a freaking stud. Yeah, well, he did drop the ball.
2: He did.
1: He's a freaking stud. Yeah, I mean, I wouldn't go on offense.
2: That was such a dark period.
1: Yeah.
2: That whole time. I remember we blew games in the most infuriating ways. Obviously, you think about the Trent Guy punt return. You think about the Larry Taylor, fake fair catch. But we also threw the ball against UConn. All we had to do was run the ball. And, they ended up getting an interception and beat us. We lost a lot of really dumb ways.
1: Yeah.
2: A lot of really dumb ways.
1: Yeah.
0: I almost forgot about that. That was a Hunter Cantwell pick six against UConn in 08.
2: But why were we –
0: I don't know why we were
2: throwing
0: the
2: ball.
0: Yeah, it was like 2.5, 3 minutes left, and we could have just run it out.
2: We were running the ball well. I mean, it was a disaster game.
1: Yeah. Texter says, yesterday, Nikki said that the second most loved person in America behind Dolly Parton is Keanu Reeves. An insane take. Yeah. Keanu Reeves?
2: why is that?
1: I don't know. I mean, I don't think he's disliked, but...
2: Yeah, why?
1: I don't know
2: is
1: if
2: Keanu
1: the second
2: Reeves?
1: Most liked or was, are they misquoting him? I mean, it's very often the text line's very good at misquoting, what is said
2: who would
1: on
2: be the
1: one
2: most...
1: show and then conveyed to another.
2: Sure, they're excellent.
1: That's just what they do.
2: Who is the most other beloved player or not player but person?
0: Mark Blankenbaker.
2: No, I mean, Dick Vitale. Is Dick Vitale University love?
0: No, he's not.
2: I know Nance isn't. Is there anybody in sports?
0: Lee Corso?
1: Dolly Parton, she really was widely ranked as the most popular, beloved person in America. What's the rest of the list?
2: Creighton said it, Lee Corso.
1: Oh.
2: Lee Corso.
1: Is that on the list?
2: I mean, just in our
1: in
2: our mind. I do have some.
1: Morgan Freeman rates highly on there. Keanu Reeves, he's not wrong. Keanu Reeves is 81% popularity rating.
2: Wow.
1: So here's the list, which actually rates higher than Dolly Parton.
2: Wow.
1: So according to YouGov ratings, again, they have Morgan Freeman as the most at 85% popularity rating. Keanu Reeves at 2. Denzel at 3, Samuel Jackson, Danny DeVito, Dolly Parton, Robert Downey Jr., well, he's made a comeback, and Tom Hanks.
2: Tom Hanks is probably, yeah, one of the universally low. Hey, what has he ever done that's objectionable?
1: Well, he dips his toe in the pot.

0: Washington.
1: How?
0: I don't know. It seems ridiculous. Lucille Ball at number 20, tied with Al Pacino down there.
1: Okay. I see that.
0: Muhammad Ali at 73%.
1: Wow. Okay.
0: Tied with Bruce Lee.
1: Bruce Lee.
0: Doesn't seem equitable there. And go on down. Harrison Ford, Sean Connery, Michael J. Fox, Brad Pitt,
1: Andre the Giant. Everybody liked Andre.
0: Eddie Murphy ahead of Michelangelo. I would agree with that. I like Eddie Murphy better than Michelangelo.
2: What about like a Pat Sajak, Bob Barker? I feel like they are pretty well.
1: Bob Barker, sure.
0: Yeah, Bob Barker. Yeah, where the
1: Pat
0: hell is
1: Sajak
0: he?
1: Got a little snarly there at the end of his tenure.
2: Who was
0: you
2: the chick that hit the buttons?
0: Sitting behind home plate at the Dodger games, right?
1: That's right. You get to see him behind home plate of the Dodger game.
2: Vanna White, who I'm thinking of. She was
1: Vanna White,
0: they
1: probably
0: even have
1: pretty.
0: Bob Barker. How can you not have?
1: And the thing is, once you make that list, you got to do everything you can to not get off of it. Right?
0: Like, yeah.
1: I bet you at one point in time, Bill Cosby was on that list.
0: Yeah, you're probably right.
2: Well, yeah, I bet Marge Schott was probably on that list at one point.
1: Marge Schott was never on that list.
0: No,
1: Harry Carey was probably on that list, though. Don't you think? Harry Carey?
0: I'm looking.
1: I mean, obviously, like, non-Cubs fans, but, like, if you're just a generalized baseball fan, like, you probably liked Harry Carey.
0: Yeah.
1: You know?
0: So that's under all adults. Who do millennials like the best? Martin Luther King 1 and Keanu Reeves 2.
1: Huh.
0: I don't know, man.
1: I do have the list of 11s now, if you'd like to hear it.
0: Okay.
1: Kamari Averett, Jeff Brom, Josh Chichester, B.J. DeBose.
0: Okay.
1: You got Roy Filon, B.J. DeBose. Will Gardner. You've got a Malik Jackson, Jamari Johnson. My word is stronger than oak, Jamari Johnson. Josh Johnson, Dorian Jones, Cameron Kelly was a really good player. Greg Scruggs, Scruggsy, Mike Watkins.
0: Yeah.
1: And that's the you know.
2: Miss some good ones there.
1: Yeah, Mike Watkins. If I say Mike Watkins to you, what does that do to you, Drew Diener?
0: What?
1: Mike Watkins.
0: I don't know. What era?
2: John L.
0: See, this is when I was living in Lexington, so.
2: What about the Army game? Was it Army?
0: Yeah, I mean, you can ask me. I mean, the
1: so,
0: title, yeah.
1: What happened was he was Chris Redman's backup. Chris couldn't go in the Army game. And we needed to win the Army game to make a bowl.
0: Okay.
1: And Mike Watkins came in off the bench, and it was a show against Army. Like, he lit it up. I remember Ivan Green caught a touchdown, and in the crunch zone, Ivan Green stood on top of that, like, cement wall,
0: mm-hmm.
1: you know, after one of the touchdowns that sealed the game. It was awesome. Creighton, how old were you for that?
2: Six?
1: Six.
2: Five?
1: Do you remember that at all? Do you remember any of that?
2: No, just the history of it.
1: Just the history of it. It was a big deal. And then we got to go to the Motor City Bowl.
0: Oh, yes.
2: Who wouldn't
0: want to go to Detroit in the middle of winter?
1: We froze our tails off in the parking lot waiting for that gate to open.
0: Yikes.
1: They let us off the bus. They locked the buses. We were stuck. It was the coldest thing ever.
0: Have you seen the Kyle Singler video, the former Duke player?
2: Is it clean? I've seen it.
0: I
2: don't remember if it was clean or not. I saw it
0: yesterday.
2: Take
0: a look at it, but he is not in a good
2: place. I actually don't
0: want to
2: play it. I don't want to play it because he's really not in a good place.
0: So he, you know, apparently he's three startling videos posted to his Instagram account late on Tuesday. Take a look. Just see if it has any curse words in it. You know, just Google it real quick and take a look at your end. He says, man, Coach K, he's taking shots at Coach K. Coach K has me set up. Where are you? While pacing inside a residence. Set me up, man. I have no power. I have no house. I've reached out to Coach, and everybody has turned the other way. I've reached out to Coach, and he's fully dismissed the message. You guys are cutting off my power, breaking into my house, stealing my money, ruining my life. I mean, obviously seems on all the drugs he could be on. And so these videos are what's – I mean, I didn't know he was in that bad of us.
1: No, he was
0: a place,
1: really good player.
0: It's all over, like the New York Post. Yeah,
1: right.
0: Exactly.
1: You wonder about mental health. You worry about maybe some drug abuse. You know, that's how old is he?
0: Like 38. I mean, he played. Did he not like play a while?
1: Is
0: he play in the NBA? Yeah.
1: It's probably too old for schizophrenia, but not out of the range. You know, I don't know. I'm not a doctor. Remember Eric Brown? Player at Louisville.
0: Yeah, yeah.
1: I
0: interviewed him in high school.
1: He had a break, and he had a thing where he suffered from schizophrenia.
0: Is that when he didn't he rob a?
1: And he thought that Coach Pitino was out to get him.
0: Didn't he rob like a gas station?
1: Maybe he said that he had
0: weird.
1: A snake tell him that Rick Pitino was like the devil or something.
0: Bobby
1: like
0: Pitino told him that.
1: No.
0: Oh.
1: But

0: You use that one when you're away from me, huh? When you're not in my presence.
1: You see guys have these breaks.
2: He made about $22 million in the NBA.
1: Dang.
0: He was one of those guys, when I say like I like Duke growing up, it was because of guys like him. I mean, him and Shire and Redick. It was like, you know, those were
2: like, what are those guys having in common?
0: Well, I mean, they're the white guys that, you know, if you're a
1: young
0: guy.
1: I didn't hear Shane Battier in there. I didn't hear a Boozer.
2: Yeah.
1: I didn't hear a Corey Maggette.
0: A young, you know, white kid growing up with a dream, and you see those guys living it, you're like, you know, they give you hope.
1: So, but, I mean, he's got something going on.
2: Yeah, I mean, he.
0: I can play the first little bit of it.
2: Okay.
3: I need this message to go out to as many people as possible. Man, Coach K has set me up. Set me up, man. I have no power. I have no house. I've reached out to Coach. And everybody has turned the other way. I've reached out to Coach. And he has fully dismissed the message.
1: Sounds
2: like the Joker. Like he sounds. It sounds like what's his name? The Heath Ledger almost in the Joker. It started
1: help.
2: Apparently 2024, November 24. He posted a video saying he'd been mistreated and he feared for his life. The AP reported that the National Basketball Players Association contacted his family. Kevin Love, Isaiah Thomas, Andre Drummond were among those to offer support. So he encountered legal trouble in Oklahoma in October of 25, charged with a misdemeanor count of assault and battery in the presence of a child after an alleged incident involving a girl. This guy needs some help, man.
1: Yeah, and it could be obviously substance abuse.
2: Was the MOP in 2010.
1: Really?
0: Yeah, when they beat Butler.
2: Oh man, I'd forgotten that.
1: Yeah, it could just be like encephalitis could cause stuff like this, schizophrenia.
2: I mean, Mark, it could be.
1: But like, you got to get them evaluated. You got
2: to
1: get them.
2: Somebody needs to help him out. I mean, the only thing that's probably good news is the story that somebody might actually do it. They might actually help him out.
1: Right. Well, he needs medical professionals.
2: Yes, he does, and it sounds like it's been part of a pattern. So. Yikes! That's some scary stuff there, man.
1: It is, yeah. So, yeah. I don't know. I don't want to diagnose them. There's a lot.
2: You were just starting to.
1: No, I mean, the things that were out there. It's drug abuse, schizophrenia, or encephalitis.
2: He needs.
1: It's one of those three.
2: He needs help with something. So the video, which ended abruptly after 90 seconds, was shared almost 12,000 times. I don't know. It's pretty scary. So. All right, we'll talk to you if you want to get in. UPS Jobs text line 437-9680. Text away to the UPS Jobs text line. Here as we roll along, people are sending me Jared Stillman links. I don't know. I can't open
1: what
2: it
1: did
2: on
1: Jared
2: this. I don't know. I can't open it on this.
1: Jared is very, very, very sure that the Tennessee Titans are going to be very bad.
2: Yes.
1: Yeah.
2: Yes.
0: It's probably a video telling Louisville fans not to waste their time coming to Nashville because Ole Miss will beat us by 60. Save your time.
2: I don't think it's that. I think you're more concerned with the Titans and then how bad they are going
0: to
2: suck.
0: That was awesome when he had the press conference with Cam Ward.
2: Yes.
1: Well, this thing's supposed to open. Their new stadium's supposed to open up next year.
2: Yeah, yeah.
1: They can't be awful. I mean, I guess they'll get a little excited. Yeah,
2: they'll be filled no matter what. I mean, it's the NFL. It's Nashville.
1: Yeah.
2: That thing's going to be packed.
1: They're going to have concerts. And
2: They're going to have every. They're going to have the college football.
1: Final Four.
2: That arena will be. If there's one thing I would like to buy stock in, it would be big events
1: stadium.
2: Going to that. Yeah, the new Nissan. CMA Fest will be there. So they don't have to worry about any potential of rain anymore. You know, it's going to be unbelievable. They're going to get everything.
1: Right.
2: In that stadium that you can get.
1: What do you think our chances are against Ole Miss?
2: I think they're good. I think it's, again, in this era where you don't know all the personnel, but I think this is, you know, one of those games that if the defense is as good as ever it seems to be being touted as, like quietly touted as, I think, you know, it's one of those games, when, as you start looking at it, probably mistakes. That's what you worry about it with a quarterback.

0: you know, like this will be. I mean, he hasn't really played meaningful games, and here you go, kid. You got national spotlight against Ole Miss. Right. You know, on a Sunday night, Labor Day weekend. But that doesn't mean he's going to perform poorly. I mean, but you just don't know. We don't know the makeup of him.
1: Yeah.
0: Tyler Shuck, we took one look and go, well, this kid's not going to be scared of the moment. Yeah. I mean, but he'd been around. He'd played a lot of time. What do you think?
2: Yeah, I like our chances. Actually, I think when our fans see Ole Miss fans in Nashville, they need to ask him that question. How do you like your chances?
0: Why do you like Louisville? I mean, of course, we know you're going to.
2: Well, I think they have two studs. Like, they have Chambliss, mm-hmm. and they've got Kwon Lacy. What do they have outside of that on mm-hmm. defense? I have full expectation that Ole Miss is going to score a lot all year mm-hmm. against everybody they play. But I think, you know, with Lincoln Kienholz, he's a guy from the Dakotas. He was a five-star player coming down to Ohio
0: What's
2: State.
0: He from the Dakotas? Like, is that where greatness?
2: He's not worried about the moment. I don't think he's going to be shook by going to Nissan Stadium, mm-hmm. having been in the Ohio State program. Mm-hmm. You know, I think he's going to go and, you know, he's going to be like, finally, this is my chance to go out and show. And he's going to be against Trinidad Chambliss, who everybody thinks is like one of the top front runners for the Heisman Trophy. And it's his moment mm-hmm. to go out there. And he's got LaWayne McCoy. He's got Trey Richardson. He's got Isaac Brown and an offensive line that Louisville has really invested heavily in. And we haven't talked about Anwar O'Neal's availability yet, but there's a lot of murmurings out there that he may not be available for Louisville for the first couple weeks. We'll see if that's true or not.
0: Mm-hmm.
2: But if he isn't available, you might have to do some shuffling around because you have invested quite a bit in your O-line, but it's like all of our positions.
0: Mm-hmm.
2: You were really good at the top.
0: Right.
2: And then
0: right.
2: What's behind him after that? And so when you're going to go out there with your left tackle, you're playing Ole Miss game one, okay, how does that look? Now, I think we're going to score. It's a matter about, do we stop Ole Miss enough? I think it's like, does Trinidad right. Chambliss make the mistake? Can we get a special?
0: Yeah, I think it's going to come to a mistake. Yeah, and is this the game where the old gunslinging riverboat gambler Jeff Brohm throws in a fake punt, you know, right. from somewhere or fake or whatever trick play we've been waiting on?
2: I don't think you got to take a lot of quote unquote risk, like. Because, like, when we're in the Miami game, for example, that fake field goal that set us up for that touchdown, it felt like you needed a touchdown.
0: Yeah.
2: You know, I think that you can take your field goals early because I think you're going to have –
0: Well, can you?
2: I think you're going to take – well, that's – yeah. Can you make the field goals?
0: Right.
2: You can take the field goals, and will you make them? And if the answer is no, well, then, yes, he's going to go for it. If he right now doesn't have confidence in his field goal kicker and it's fourth and one and you're inside the 25, he's probably going to go for that.
0: If they get the win, I guess I'll know the answer won't be. Is it as big a win as winning at Miami last year? Is it bigger?
2: I think it's the same.
0: I kind of think it is, too.
2: I think it's the same.
0: Well, I mean, at Miami, I mean, it was number two in the country, right?
2: This is top 10. It's neutral. You're in their home field. This is neutral. It's closer to your – maybe it's not as large, but this sets the table. Like, when we had beaten Miami, we had just lost to Virginia the week prior.
0: Yeah. Yeah, that's what's different about it. Yeah.
2: Yeah.
0: And then they got the win and then obviously gave some back. It's you wonder what it could – if the rest of the season is successful, then it could – you could say it had more impact.
2: Yeah. No.
0: It could certainly have more impact. It wouldn't be as good of a win. I guess I'd put it that way. It wouldn't be as good of a win, but it could have more impact or it could do exactly what you did against Miami and have a game later near that screws it up. But it could be the most impactful game on a season, depending on what they do the rest of the season, if they get the win.
2: You set the table by beating Ole Miss. It's not to say the table can't still be set by beating SMU and having a successful season, but you really go from 20. You beat Ole Miss in Nashville on Sunday Night Football, where you're the only game Notre Dame Wisconsin's going to be going on, but that's going to be a blowout. When that happens. Now you probably go into the top 15 because
0: mm-hmm.
2: they have a tangible, hey, that team's good. You go into the top 15, and then, 2 weeks later you get SMU. And so it sets the table. Everything's there.
0: Yeah.
2: Now,
0: it's what you do after that.
2: Yeah. Will the Louisville football program grab the tablecloth and rip it all off and say, to hell with Thanksgiving? Or will they sit down and eat the turkey with the fixins? You know?
0: You make that analogy with Louie or something. Did I hear you? I was walking out the door, and I think I heard that. I was like, what did he just say?
2: It sets the table. That's all it does.
0: Do you set the table? Do the kids set the table at home? Do you make them set the table?
2: My mom set the table last night. My mom was with Elle and I. Ashley was in St. Louis last night. So mom.
0: Where are the kids then?
2: Oh, they were with their dad.
0: Okay, so they weren't. Would they set the table?
2: For certain things. Certain things. It's not a daily occurrence of setting of the
0: table. I don't know if you had to have a salad fork on the outside.
2: We'll do that sometimes for nicer dinners, or sometimes we do mystery dinners.
0: Mystery dinners?
2: Yeah.
0: What's a mystery dinner? There we go.
2: A mystery dinner.
0: What's the mystery dinner?
2: Somebody at the table is – everybody's got a story. Somebody's the murderer. You got to figure out who the murderer is at the table.
1: Is this real life?
2: Yeah.
0: Okay. How do you do that? We should do that on the air.
2: Can
0: the three of us play this game?
2: Yeah, we could play.
0: Or maybe we need a fourth?
2: Usually you need four or five.
0: Okay.
2: But we usually do it with four.
0: Well, I'm sure Andy would play.
2: Yeah, Andy would play. But, like, somebody writes the story out, right?
0: But do you know, like, are you dealt a card to know you're the murderer?
2: Yeah, you know.
0: Okay, so you know.
2: Yeah, and so you're trying to fool them, and you're playing a part, and, you know, often we get dressed up, and we do this.
0: What?
2: The girls get dressed up. In
0: what?
2: Whatever their character is. Like, maybe they're a young, like a 17-year-old, like a poor girl.
0: So on like a Tuesday you do this?
2: Random days.
1: What did you just say, a 17-year-old poor girl?
2: Yeah, poor. Like a poor.
1: So they have to simulate being poor.
0: Yeah, like they talk like Jason Anderson. May I have a plea? Lick your boot, please.
2: Exactly. Yeah. Maybe there might be a 17-year-old peasant. Maybe they're.
0: So what do they put on?
2: Whatever a 17-year-old peasant.
0: Well,
2: might
0: I'm sure you don't have anything like that kicking around the house.
2: Well, we got some stuff.
0: Did they go to your bag of stuff you threw at Zachy
2: C? Yeah, do that. Or maybe you're a 39-year-old aristocrat. I don't know. So everybody writes a script, and there's something that happens, and we play it out.
0: Like, where does this?
2: They always vote for me. I'm always the murderer. Like, that's
0: well,
2: always,
0: but that
2: voted.
0: Takes the fun out of it. They know who's the murderer.
2: But I'm not normally the person who actually did do the murder. But I'm always accused of being the murderer. Yes. But I throw them off the set.
0: Is this off a website or is like a board
2: Ashley
0: game?
2: Just writes it up, man.
0: Really?
2: Ashley writes it up. Yeah.
0: I want to play.
2: Yeah, you want to come?
0: I want to play it here.
2: We're having a pirate dinner soon.
0: Oh my God.
2: We got
0: Hang
2: that
0: on.
2: From.
0: Good thing I'm sitting down or I would have passed out right there.
2: We got that from Landman. You know the land?
0: What did you get from Landman?
2: The pirate dinner. The theme dinner.
0: Oh, yeah. You know? Yeah. So, what are you going to wear?
2: I'm going to be a pirate. I don't
0: but
2: know.
0: But what are you going to wear?
2: A hat. I don't know. I have a patch and we're going to eat crab legs and seafood.
0: And you're going to say, arg.
2: Arg. Arr, matey. Shiver me timbers.
1: We have one more break to hit, guys.
0: I don't know.
2: We have one more break to hit.
0: I've always said we live different lives.
1: If we beat Ole Miss, it's like it comes every 10 years. 2006, 2016, 2026. In 06, you're undefeated. You have the big game with West Virginia. Yep. You've got Rutgers on the back end. 16, you got Florida State. You're undefeated, and you've got Clemson on the back end. You win those front-end games. Now, this year, we've got to win the front-end game and then take care of business on the back end against SMU. And that would be the way we set ourselves apart to take the next step on the collision course.
2: It happens every 10
0: who's,
2: years.
0: Who's your favorite pirate, Creighton?
1: Henry Davis, I would say.
0: Great answer. What an answer. What a great answer. Oh, man.
1: What if I just show up to the Blank Baker household in Henry Davis jersey for Pirate?
2: That'd be perfect.
0: Please do that.
2: Eat some crawfish.
0: Please do that.
2: But it doesn't happen, guaranteed to happen every 10 years, Creighton. Yes, in 06 we had a good year. 2016, we had a fun year.
0: Mm-hmm.
2: 1996, we were 5-6.
1: Now, let's be real, Blank. I think the history of the program starts with the opening of Papa John's. That's when you assert yourself as a big-time program. And not to discount the Schellenberg era or anything before, but I'm saying in terms of the modern era, where we need to be, like, in an actual threat to maybe make it to a national championship scenario.
2: No, I agree with that.
0: We have back-to-back texts. I live for blank stories. Another one. Shut the F up about your play date. Let's talk football.
2: That's the beautiful thing about it. In the middle of talking about the play dates, we are talking football. Howard Schnellenberger set the table for the Pirates.
0: That's right.
2: He set the table for us to go shiver me timbers and go raid Tortuga. And that's what we're going to do. We're going to go get him.
0: Anyway, we got Loon City coming up and a bottle of rum. And we're they got bottles of Fireball out here instead on Saturday night at 6:30. They've got that's where the gates open. Special prices on beer, Pepsi, and Fireball products. And Loon City going to be in action against Detroit for the Keep Louisville Weird Night. That's why we're over here today. And you can always go to loosecity.com/ESPN to find out more. 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
2: 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They got all sorts of stuff going on over here on Saturday, and I'm really excited to get my warm-up top that they had there. So have that. Also, go see our friends over there at Goomer & Company, 225 South Hurstburn Parkway, in business since 1971, custom creating jewelry that has, you know, been on the fingers and necks and ears of all the women here in town since 1971. That's where I go.
0: You can make anything sound weird.
2: That's where I go whenever it's time for jewelry, whether it's a jewelry repair. Or jewelry
0: night, maybe. First, maybe that's maybe jewelry themed night at Blanket Maker.
2: Maybe we'll do a themed night. Yeah. Maybe we'll do a night.
0: Maybe it's a heist. Maybe it's a jewelry heist night.
2: That's a good idea. I like that. Heist night.
0: Yeah.
2: I like that. So, Bagoomer & Company, that's the place to go if you need any jewelry over there. So, Drew Diener back.
0: Mm-hmm. Yeah, I was talking with Jonathan Lentner down there.
2: We had
0: very important soccer, you know, inner workings to discuss. But
1: well, GST on a Wednesday morning.
2: Great soccer.
0: Great soccer.
1: GFT, great football talk.
0: Yeah. So wait, did you get to talk to Paul Petrino yesterday?
2: Yeah. How'd that go?
1: Paul was there. He was shining, and
0: do we have sound?
1: We do have sound. Give me a second.
0: We've waited this long. Yeah. I mean, is there like biblical music playing in the background? Like,
2: Did you kneel?
1: I was nervous. I mean, when you're in the presence of such greatness. Now, guys, here's the deal. If you haven't heard Paul talk in a while, he sounds dead up like Bobby. And
0: so you must have been aroused.
1: Let me just give you – hold on.
20: Yeah. Get ready for the game.
21: I think our group's had a good camp. I think you always have your up and down. Some days are better than others, but I think we've continued to get better all camp. We've gotten more physical. We've understood – you know, what our job is to do and how we're going to do it. I think now we just have to get all the little fine points of going into the game. Then you kind of, you don't have to know as much. You get it a little smaller. You just have the game plan. You know, right now, Jeff has a big playbook and there's a lot to know. And I think they've done a good job of learning, a good job of working hard at it and executing it. But now as we get a little closer to the game, it'll be the game plan, and we can get everything, every little detail of every play, how we got executed down, and that'll help us.
1: He just sounds like Bobby, doesn't he? That was the point of that.
0: Yeah, like in the middle of it, he sounded like him.
1: If you could see him, too, his mannerisms, it's like, my goodness.
2: So what did you glean from talking to Paul Petrino yesterday? What was the main takeaway?
1: I hit him with a question at the end.
2: You did?
1: Asked him, 20 years ago, you got the number one offense in the country here. What do you see in this team that makes you believe?
0: Can we hear
1: your
0: question with this?
2: I would like to hear
1: let me see. Let me go there. Hold on. Yeah. I've got
0: to. I mean, I just figured. I mean, this is silly that we waited this
21: long. See him progress in his profession.
1: I think it's after this.
22: You know, cutting along those familiarity lines, that second stint here, number one offense in 04, what do you see from this offense that maybe would be like, wow, we're going to, you know, rekindle that magic again?
21: Yeah, I think this offense, we just got to go do it. You know, we got to go do it, but I think it has the talent. You know, I think you had a little bit more experience at quarterback, you know, in those offenses. So Lincoln's had a great fall camp. Like, so we just got to go do it in the game. And the only way you can get experience is by playing. But you look at the wideouts, and I think there's talent, speed out there. I think the O-line's been working really hard. They've been doing a good job of coming together. I think we're going to, you know, obviously we're good at running back. Got big-time running backs. I think the tight end position is going to be good. So it's really just going to come down to, like every year, staying healthy, keeping all your best tools ready to go, and then just everybody going out and improving every day and getting after it and having fun and making plays.
0: It does. He does say the cadence, the dropping of the keys at the end, running backs, you know?
2: I did like Creighton referencing 22 years ago.

0: Paul, you know, and just try to, how do you rekindle that? I do like hearing Paul say, hey, listen, there really isn't a spot on this offense where, like, we're deficient. You know, if you really drill down to it, like, what are you worried about offensively? Like, in terms of, like, hey, last year it was like, well, is our offensive line any good? And it turns out their offensive line wasn't bad. It was our quarterback really wasn't throwing it and seeing it. And, you know, you got to see it. And, you know, Lincoln's been compared to Stephon from a frame and athleticism perspective. But can he see it like Stephon saw it and trust it and throw it? And that's where the coaching comes in and the natural ability comes in. So if Lincoln is – I just think if he's adequate, like we're
1: I don't think Jeff got him to be adequate.
0: I don't think he got him to be adequate either. I'm just saying if that's all he is.
1: I think it's unlikely he's adequate. I think he's either going to be great, we're going to love him, or we're going to be like, oh my God, what the hell?
0: Go to Briggs Cherry.
1: Yeah.
0: Go to Davin Widener. And I do think that there's an option there. Like if Keenholz goes out there and he's stinky in a game, like I don't know that Jeff would hesitate to go to Davin.
1: Yeah, right. But if that happens, we're not in a good spot.
0: We're not in a good spot at all. But you know, if something happens to Lincoln and he has to miss a couple weeks, I think, you know, we're in a much better spot than we were last year. You know, like if Davin Widener's on last year's team,
1: then absolutely. You go. I don't think if Briggs Cherry were there, you'd do the same thing?
0: Maybe, yeah. I mean, you know, Briggs is, you know, he's been in camp now for, you know, so he showed up in January, so he's 9 months in. I have to imagine he's made significant strides, and while he's not the veteran, he certainly has a lot of talent. So I think if you get into October, it might be a conversation about Widener versus Cherry.
1: Yeah,
0: for who's your number two quarterback.
2: Well, that's like Pitt last year. They had to hit the eject button on their quarterback, and they started Mason Heitschel from October on, and he went 6-2 as the starter as a true freshman. So, you know, people are kind of high on Pitt with him coming back too.
0: Well, he lit it up once they started him.
1: Yeah.
0: You know, I mean, and you have guys like that that develop, and they just need – Like if you go back and look at Lamar, there was a real conversation between Kyle Bowl and
1: Absolutely.
0: Lamar Jackson.
1: All through that year, you couldn't definitively say, because at the point you're like, all right, let's go to Lamar.
0: Right.
1: And then you have like six turnovers. You're like, all right, let's go back to Kyle. Let's go back to Lamar.
0: But then from the Pittsburgh game on of that 2015 year, I mean, there was no question who the better quarterback was.
1: I think there was. Even
2: one of
1: the
2: Kentucky games,
1: Bolin started the game.
0: I know, but I didn't understand that given how poorly Bolin played in the Pittsburgh game. Bolin played terrible in Pitt.
1: Well, what did Lamar?
0: Lamar almost brought him back to
1: win that
0: game.
1: What do you remember about it, Creighton?
2: The 2015 quarterback battle?
1: Yeah.
2: Yeah, I mean, it was one of those things. You knew Lamar was the future, and he had all the talent in the world. It was kind of like what I've said in the past of grasping Bobby Petrino's offense as a true freshman.
1: Yeah, for a guy that had four plays in high school, basically.
2: Exactly. Yeah. And he was more of, you know, let's backyard football. I'm going to roll around, and I'm going to find the open target. But, it's not easy just to pick up that playbook and go with it. And he didn't have, I mean, that Devontae Parker that, you know, the guys behind him had in 14, where they, you know, they had the bailout option of just throw the ball up to Devontae. So, 15, yeah, it would have been one of those things. You're just going with the learning pains of Lamar, but they ended up getting there towards
1: Pittsburgh
2: the end of the
1: year. Pittsburgh was second to last game of the year. Bolin started the Kentucky game.
0: Yeah, and Bolin started the Pittsburgh game, and he was awful.
1: But he still started him against the next.
0: I don't understand that. When you go and look at what Lamar did and almost brought them back to win that Pitt game.
2: I was in the locker room that year, and the frustration was Lamar didn't really know the offense.
0: He didn't know it.
2: And that's why you had to – obviously, he was the more talented quarterback, but you need somebody that can kind of command it.
1: Lamar was 9 of 17, 141 yards in that Pitt game.
0: Yeah, and then what was he do on the ground?
1: 19?
0: He was awesome.
1: Long of 12?
0: Yeah, I mean, when you –
1: No, 19 yards?
0: I know. Go back and watch the game.
2: Well, we were down 42-10 when Lamar came in to Pitt.
0: Yeah, 42-10.
2: And he almost – I mean, he brought us back within a score.
0: Yeah, we had a chance there, but it ended up being an 11-point game. And then they started Bolin against the Kentucky game, and you saw how that went, and then it was like – and then they put Lamar in, and it was just over from there. I mean, he just dominated from that moment.
1: Did they make some defensive plays in there? I mean, it says Louisville's last chance.
0: They had a – Pitt had a defensive
1: So
0: linemen.
1: All of that momentum, like, however, vanished in a stunning first half in which Peterman and the Panthers did whatever they wanted. So they scored five consecutive possessions. Petrino then pulled Bolin in favor of Jackson, who started early, blah, blah, blah. He gave an immediate spark, hitting Staples for a 49-yard strike. Nah, they don't really go into it too deep.
0: And really, they had a defensive lineman in that game. He had like four or five sacks. It was unbelievable.
1: I mean, Bolin only scored one touchdown in the second half.
0: But we had a chance to win.
1: Yeah.
0: We had a chance to tie, I should say. They had a chance to tie. But, you know, but it was from there that, to me, like, it took Lamar deep into November to fully start to
1: He wasn't Lamar until they had the 2 weeks of, or however many weeks of practice till the bowl game. When he came out.
0: Texas A&M.
1: That looked like a different dude.
0: Yeah.
1: I mean, Kentucky, obviously, he was great against. I can't remember what his numbers were there. But it looked like he knew what he was doing against, you know. And I remember doing a show with Maven the next day, and Maven said, started talking about Heisman for next year. I was like, okay, settle down. And then it was like, well, he was a prophet.
0: And then he did. Yeah, Maven was right on that. I remember walking down on the Governor's Cup that year. Lamar was going nuts. We were obviously going to win the game. But I was walking with Rocco Gasparo down to the field for the postgame stuff, and, like, we scored again. Like, during that walk, he goes, did we do it again? He goes, oh, my God.
1: Lamar ran for 186 yards against Kentucky.
0: Yeah. And Rocco was like, we always knew that, like, it was going to happen one day.
1: But right.
0: Like, it was happening.
1: Yeah,
0: like,
1: Bolin must have
0: day.
1: Gone, like, one series, 2 of 5, and we got Lamar in. He didn't throw it great, 8 of 21, but he did run the hell out of the ball.
0: Yeah, they made a fool out of their defensive arrangement that day. They just kept opening up the between.
1: Do you remember who the Kentucky quarterbacks were that day?
2: Patrick Toles.
1: That was one of them.
0: Toles.
1: Who threw 22 passes, though? Toles only threw 4.
0: I don't know.
1: Another highly touted one. Drew Barker.
0: Drew Barker.
1: 6 of 22.
0: Super Bowl commercial.
1: What was that?
0: Kentucky had a Super Bowl commercial.
1: Oh, that's right. That's right. That's right.
0: For Drew Barker.
1: Yeah, yeah.
0: It worked out.
1: Mm-hmm. Well, that'll do it for us.
0: They put the BB gun in the Super Bowl commercial.
1: The what?
0: Remember the BB gun incident?
1: I don't remember. And then you have those filed away.
0: He got his lights punched out in the dorm, and none of his teammates did anything about it.
1: Oh, now I do remember that. Yeah.
0: Like, okay, that's good.
1: All right. Well, hey, Lou City, Saturday night. Check him out. Keep Louisville Weird Night. 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
1: Welcome back. Welcome back. It's Middays with Marcus Maben. 8150, 93.9 is the number. 93.9 is the station. We only have a few of these left. So let's finish the off-season strong. Steve Rummage in the building, Nikki V in the booth.
2: He's building the tension. I like it.
3: I'm here, and sorry, Nick said, I thought you were going number two. I'm like, I would go number two on myself before I would go in that bathroom.
2: Don't knock until you try it.
3: Like, when have I ever done that here? I've been here for 11, 12 years, and I've never once.
2: Are you one of those I can only go at home?
3: No, I'm just not going in there.
2: Why?
3: Like,
2: it's a perfectly fine bathroom. Todrick keeps it clean.
3: Reese will back me up. Disney, I'll go number two if I've got to. You know what? I feel like it's clean. It's taken care of.
2: Bucky's? Sure.
3: Now, Bucky's is.
2: You can eat off that floor.
3: Bucky's is orgasmic because you go in this room and it's completely Marcus. There's walls, like ceiling to floor. It's like your own little apartment. You shut the door and
2: seriously,
3: you
1: go to Bucky's bathroom?
3: Yes.
2: If you gave me a cot and Wi-Fi, I could probably live in.
3: Listen, and every stall is like completely closed in. So you go in like a little room. It's amazing. You're like, I feel so safe. I don't know. I just feel safe in here. This is great. I got today on the menu is a venti pumpkin cream shaken espresso with blonde espresso. So
1: careful, Steve. You got to jump straight into sports. We're not allowed to hear about your fall and autumn transition, Steve.
3: Dang it. I know. But I do have that. I have Creighton staring at me in a lustful way on his desk. I got a lot going
2: on.
3: Tillery
2: knows how to stare.
3: I know. I got a lot going on right now. But
1: are you being Creighton's mentor, radio mentor?
3: So, I think it's more of like a kidnapper situation where, you know, like a fatal attraction type thing with Creighton and I.
2: Where he's getting kinky.
3: You know what I'm saying? Where it's just, I am, how we doing? I hate when I make eye contact with people when they walk by.
2: Yeah.
3: I'm just like.
2: Then you're like, I don't know what to do with my hands. Do I wave? Do I give a head nod?
3: So we have a big day today, Marcus. Chrissy Banner's going to join us around 10:35, talk about the women's team. And okay. They had a big addition yesterday and want to talk about this because I think Jeff Walls has got one of his better teams.
1: Are you going to let Chrissy just quarterback it and do her thing?
3: Yes. Yes. You know, she's a pro. She can just come in and she knows what to do. And then my guy Josh Jarbo is going to join us for a little bit of a segment in the second hour. He's got like cameramen and stuff, and he's like,
1: you got stuff going on.
3: Yeah, I got to shoot this promo, and I'm like,
1: you want to
3: use me and Marcus for a promo? I got you. Okay, fair enough.
1: Listen, I got no problem with it, and. Look, this is funny you say that. Two things, Steve. I was supposed to send you a message last night saying, well, I need to be closer to my bathroom.
3: Sure.
1: Today, so pass that along to Jarbo.
3: I got you.
1: I'm not going to be available.
3: That's
1: right?
3: Okay. Yeah.
1: So, the last time I was out at Dr. Nunley's, right?
3: Speaking of that, I'm drinking out of a fresh Dr. Nunley Yeti today.
1: Okay.
3: Yeah.
1: Okay. Shout out Dr. Nunley.
3: Yeah.
1: Nunley Dentistry.
3: Nunley Dentistry.
1: By the way, Marcus Maben cannot rave or endorse strongly enough about what he has done for my dental health, you know, over the past 6 months.
3: Likewise.
1: He's done wonders, the whole staff. So anyway, I just so happened that I was the last client, right?
3: Mm-hmm.
1: On, you know, the last day I was in there, right?
3: Okay.
1: Steve, he got the camera crew in there.
3: Yeah.
1: He has the, they're doing the videos, the I'm sure he's doing the whole Josh Jarbo experience, mm-hmm. you know, just, you know, with the cameras following you and just doing the professional video. And he's like, hey, Marcus, hey, just, do you mind hanging around a little bit?
3: I know. I know.
1: Listen, I was so sad because I wasn't dressed for the occasion at all, Steven. I'm like, come on, don't do me like this, Dr. Nutley. I just got this hoodie on. I just got sweatpants and probably just camo stuff on. And I'm like, I don't want to represent Nutley Dentistry in this gear right here. I'm like, maybe just... Can you edit it real good or something?
3: Yeah.
1: Like, can you AI me in some better clothes or something? I was like, oh no. And I'm like, you don't want to do this to yourself. But I was like, and of course you picked today.
3: Right.
1: So if
3: you're I'm. Like, I want to help out. Like, you know, yeah, I want to help out if, for sure.
1: If I'm featured prominently on the brochures or something to that matter, good people, now you know the backstory. I just said, Marcus, for what he's done for you, this is more than the least you can do.
3: That's what I say, man. And let me pass along to any of our great partners. Always welcome to you know, if you need some video promotion or anything, we love having you guys in and doing that. So that's not relegated to one. Anybody, we love opening that up for everybody. So, yeah, man, it's another day. And
1: how do we best finish strong with the off season, Steve?
3: Yeah, that's kind of where my head's at. Is I'm coming down.
1: The portal giveth and the portal taketh.
3: Yeah, you know, that's where I'm kind of like in the middle here, because I have a couple places to start. I can start just directly with, okay, in my mind, the off season ends Saturday.
1: This Saturday. Three days from now.
3: For football. I'm speaking football. Now, let me give you two paths really quick, because we'll have to go down both of them at some point today, right?
1: Okay.
3: So one is I Saturday morning, I'll feel like, okay, the season started. This is now we're in game week. That's just how I'll look at it. Just Saturday. You could say technically Sunday, but I'm going to go Saturday, because I'm going to go, okay, I'm right here. And it's just a better finishing point for me. And then I'm in game week, and I heard Coach Paul Petrino talk about it. He's like, you know, hey, things are kind of moving now from macro to Ole Miss specific, you know, kind of we're in that range. So my mindset will change. One path for me is that we talk about today is, okay, where are we at? How do we finish that strong going into next week, which is game week? The other path is today that we have to go down is, how do we talk about these teams going forward? Everything, and I mean college sports in general, Louisville specific, but every day there's a new ruling anymore. I just

0: don't know who to, and the two kind of combined to touch because you brought it up. Who's in the portal? Who's not? And it's like, okay, because D'Angelo Hutchinson, he gets here, and I guess he was like, I'm not dealing with that, so I'm going to go play somewhere else, which I understand.
1: Wait a minute. Slow down, Steve. Mm-hmm. For those who don't know the D'Angelo Hutchinson news, mm-hmm. let's just do a good job of making sure everybody's up to speed.
0: D'Angelo Hutchinson entered the transfer portal yesterday.
1: He wasn't already in the transfer portal.
0: No. But he did get, he was in that lawsuit.
1: He was just exercising
0: sure.
1: his ability to return for a fifth year at Louisville.
0: Yes. But he was in that lawsuit with Mark Mitchell and those guys here in Kentucky that allowed him to now enter the portal. So, you know, I think when you get here and you see kind of what Louisville has at safety and you go, hey, man, there might be somewhere else. I don't think it's anything wrong on his end or the coach's ends. You know, that say,
1: is it a money grab?
0: Well, sure, a little bit. Probably because you're probably like, okay, I just tried to go in the NFL and couldn't, so I need to maximize my cash. And you don't think D'Angelo Hutchinson is probably more cash value upside to another school? Yeah, absolutely.
1: Every single fifth year guy who has put in work on this high-level Power 5. Guys who have picks and punt blocks against the Miamis of the world and made plays on the biggest stages and have a fifth year. It's a small, select few of playmakers that are actually going to be available. And mm-hmm. teams that are realizing they're like back against the wall, defensive coaches are like, I need that guy now.
0: Right. Right. However, then you get the SEC ruling yesterday, ruling's not really the way to
1: right,
0: put
1: right,
0: it, but
1: right, right, semantically, yeah,
0: statement, yeah,
1: yeah, either statement or assertion or good job.
0: Where they essentially said. And they went a step further. The Big Ten said the NFL, the SEC made it clear to say, hey, we're talking NFL, NBA, and here's the problem. See, so yesterday you immediately hear that, and well, things sounded like the kid Kentucky just got. You're like, oh, okay, well, if he signed the E10 deal, he's not eligible, but then maybe he didn't sign it, you know, who knows? You know, right? And it's like, okay, so who's eligible? Who's not eligible? We don't really know. The ACC is most likely going to follow suit with this. Does that make Seth Trimble ineligible? Is he going to be eligible? Like, I'm getting real close to, and it's hard to do in sports radio because we almost have to follow the story.
1: Yep.
0: But with basketball, I'm almost like, I just put it off. Because, I mean.
1: Put off the discussion?
0: No, I mean.
1: And wait and see?
0: In my mind. Like, of course, we're going to have to discuss it. I mean, we can't just not discuss it on the show, right?
1: Yesterday, you made a statement. You said you are moving forward with the discussion about Seth Trimble as if he is on the team.
0: Right.
1: Do you still feel that way?
0: No. And that's kind of what I'm saying is I feel like every show is almost obsolete the moment it ends. Because like yesterday, I would have said without a shadow of a doubt, I'm going forward. And then he joined the case and it was like, okay, well, yeah, I'm going forward. Look, he's going to be eligible. And I still think he's going to be made eligible according to that case. But is he
1: eligible?
0: Because
1: of his situation in particular.
0: Yeah, because he didn't sign anything.
1: He thought his eligibility was exhausted, which is what I said yesterday.
0: Yeah.
1: He went under the assumption that his eligibility was exhausted, which now they're saying may not have been.
0: Right. And then it's
1: under the new law.
0: Okay, but he did enter the portal, so I feel like his case is a little more cut and dry.

0: Boy, this feels like it's squeezing it.
1: It really does.
0: Boy, it feels like you put a smart person in a room and said, how do we squeeze this law? How do we write this law in particular to protect certain schools and entities?
1: And it's almost like there'll be a few players, like the Bible talks about the eye of the needle. You know what I mean?
0: That's a great phrasing.
1: Yeah.
0: We want that one to go through, but we don't want that one to go through. Yeah. Okay. So let's come up with a chart, and we're going to list all the characteristics of this guy's case and this guy's case and this guy. How can we, bubble these guys and keep the majority out of it?
1: Yeah, and like I'm just watching from afar, and like I could see, like put rivalry aside for a few minutes, and let's just talk about the sport. You know, I could see Kentucky fans kind of going through it last night. Like that statement comes out, oh, okay, well then there's no way Mitchell would be eligible. Well then somebody's like, well maybe he didn't sign an E10 deal. Okay, well then maybe that would make him eligible. And then somebody was like, well, maybe he did sign it. And then somebody come back and was like, yeah, but then it would be interconference transfer. And they're like, well, yeah, but then what about this guy that could do it? And then, and I'm watching this on Twitter happen just as I'm checking Twitter. And then it's like, okay, well, yeah, okay, he didn't do this. But then there's an article that says he technically was listed on the Nuggets roster, so he wouldn't be eligible because it said that if you list them on a roster, then they're not. And it was just, it was like, I saw myself. Like, okay, when I saw that, the immediate rivalry part of it, you're like, ha-ha, he didn't get eligible. And then you immediately go, Jesus, God, I see myself doing this in a week with Seth Trimble. And just, and it's like,
0: okay, well,
1: I'm exhausted
0: well,
1: how already.
0: How about this, Steve?
1: Yeah.
0: Luke, what do you think?
1: Hey, there we go. How about Luke Kelly on the board?
2: I honestly don't know. I feel like Seth Trimble will end up being eligible.
1: Yeah.
2: But
0: elaborate, Luke, please.
2: I don't think he, as far as I'm aware, he didn't sign anything with anything in the NBA, correct? And the whole thing that the SEC did was anybody who went and signed anything professionally can't.
1: Yeah.
2: So that's why Mark Mitchell's thing is so huge and why I was surprised Kentucky voted, why they unanimously.
1: Because they said, that's a good point, Luke, because it was 16-0, Marcus.
2: Yeah, Kentucky agreed.
1: Yeah.
2: And so
0: Luke, say it with emphasis. Say it with commitment.
2: Kentucky agreed to, go against the guy they just signed. That was a huge deal. Like, everybody was talking about it for a week. Are they going to get this guy? Are they not going to get this guy?
1: Yeah.
2: And then they fully go against him. And so that's why I think Seth Trimble is going to be eligible. Like, the ACC is probably going to follow suit with the SEC because that's just what it's going to happen.
1: And so everybody's going to, follow suit. By the way,
0: Luke, introduce yourself. Well done. I put the pressure on you. Listen, introduce yourself to the 93.9 audience and tell them something interesting about yourself that people would find fascinating and try to petition for you to replace Nikki.
2: Well,
0: give us something.
2: Oh, well, I don't want to act like I'm taking the guy's job.
1: It's okay. No, we're looking for people to take his job, so please.
2: Well, as you heard, my name's Luke Kelly. I'm in sport administration here at U of L.
1: Here at U of L,
2: big into sports. I played baseball all my life, probably mostly into baseball. Recently have been getting more into basketball.
1: Sure.
2: Like to watch basketball. I watched my first soccer game a couple days ago,
1: I'm about you're about a year ahead of me where I've kind of last year.
0: How did you get so lucky for the are you talking about the Louisville, Kentucky game? Was that your first soccer game?
2: Okay, so I also work for the broadcasting studio, and so
1: on campus here.
2: Yes, on campus here. Yeah. So a lot of times when I'm not here, I'll be instead helping like produce and film a lot of the games that you'll see live on TV that you can watch. And this fall, we haven't gotten all of the student workers yet, and so they're having people from previous years come in. And if you've watched any of the Louisville soccer games that have been played at Louisville, I have been the sole camera operator thus far.
1: No kidding.
0: Okay.
2: And
0: now that's interesting.
2: And so those were the first games I watched. And I guess the UK Louisville game technically would have been the fourth soccer game I've seen. And that was electric.
1: how nuts was that?
2: That was awesome.
1: We played the call yesterday. It was fantastic. Dude, yeah. Camera work was a little shaky, but
2: yeah.
1: I'm kidding.
2: I'm bad.

0: But yeah, so like I don't even know how the game truly works yet.
1: Yeah, yeah.
0: It was awesome.
1: But if you understand sports, like, so I started soccer about a year ago, kind of watching it and kind of getting into it. And I understand sports though. So like I could pick up on it. But the only way you pick up on it is just watching it.
0: Yeah.
1: So you're going to, I guarantee you, you do that by the end of the year, you're going to be like, yeah, no, I know what this is. I know, you know.
0: Yeah.
1: It's like you'll go from Ted Lasso to just a pro. Like, yeah.
0: Yeah, I'm going to have to watch Ted Lasso.
1: Oh, God.
0: Like now that I've actually watched
1: it. Oh, you got to watch it.
0: I've only heard good things about the show.
1: It's the best show.
0: Dude, Leo's been trying to get me on it for months.
1: It's incredible. Wow, that was actually, you know, we were talking about
2: good
1: Luke
2: job.
1: In the back, and Andy said, it's Luke Kelly. He said, it sounds like he's a country music singer. I was like, you know, I said, would you be surprised if I said I was up at Caesars, Southern Indiana, watching Luke Kelly? You'd be like, oh, yeah, absolutely. Well, yes.
0: You know, funny thing is, I think Nick said that, it was either Nick or Andy yesterday, said it was like, sounds like you're going to be opening for Chris Stapleton or something. My family is all from Eastern Kentucky. My mom went from elementary to high school with Chris Stapleton. Chris Stapleton sang at my parents' wedding.
1: Really?
0: Like, yeah. It's very
2: Oh, God. Nice Nick
0: guy.
2: Is done.
1: Oh, yeah.
2: Nick's is done.
1: Nick's in trouble. That's fantastic.
2: Oh, okay, Steve,
1: yeah,
2: back to
1: you,
2: it.
1: Luke. I appreciate that, man. We just wanted to make sure everybody knew who you was. And great answer. And a great point. You know, Marcus, one thing he said in there was...
2: Now you have an open mic, Luke.
1: Yeah, right. Yeah,
2: you've earned the right to chime in at any time.
1: Yeah, right. Yeah, you know, you got to check, because one time we threw to a kid and he almost passed out on the air.
0: God.
1: Like, legitimately, like, I was like, oh, my God. Like, Marcus threw to him, and then he was sitting there, and, like, his face turned white, and he said, like, one word, and then he, like, ran out.
2: Don't get it confused. Everybody wants to do a sports debate show. Everybody at some point, if you enjoy any sports, you've thought to yourself, I could do that.
0: Yeah, no, I like living with Leo last year, he'd come home and be like, yeah, I was talking on the radio. Talking on the radio, excuse me? That sounds awesome.
1: Yeah.
0: Like,
1: yeah.
0: So, you know, I'm happy to be here.
1: They said, by the way, the vice president is listening of the station. Yeah.
0: Oh, okay.
1: And, he had a great point. Said you kind of got like this Forrest Gump vibe, not in your voice or how you are, but I know what he's saying.
2: Interesting. Yeah.
1: You're like, yeah, well, so I recorded soccer games. Chris Stapleton sang at my parents' wedding. You know,
2: he's like, right. Yeah,
0: I've never seen Forrest Gump.
1: You know what? But I've got to get used to that, because
2: that's a fact.
1: He says he's never seen Forrest Gump, and immediately I want to be like, dude, what's your deal? But then
2: 10 years ago,
1: I know.
2: I could give you the electric chair for that.
1: Yeah.
2: But it's like, yes.
1: But I'm like, no, I'm turning 40 next month. Like, it's like, you got to understand, they're young punks that have not watched the movies you've watched.
0: You know what? I'll watch it tonight just for you.
1: And listen, it's fantastic, and he's so right, because he just ends up in, like, the biggest moments, like, Watergate's happening, and he's on the phone. Somebody's down there in the, you know.
2: I just said that, tell us something interesting about yourself.
1: Yeah.
2: And he said, Chris Stapleton sang at my parents' wedding.
1: Yeah. Oh,
2: and that was just a side note of all the other parts.
1: Oh, you mean Chris Stapleton, who joined Whitney Houston as the two greatest national anthems of all time at the Super Bowl? Oh, that guy? Yeah.
2: You mean Tennessee Whiskey?
1: Yeah. Okay. What part of Eastern Kentucky, if you don't mind me asking?
0: Johnson County.
1: Okay.
0: Paintsville, shout out.
1: How about that? Paintsville.
0: That's where I am the furthest west family member in my family.
1: Okay.
0: Everyone else is in, like,
1: deep Eastern Kentucky.
0: The Appalachians.
1: Wow.
0: Family. Yeah.
1: Wow.
0: Yeah.
1: Paintsville impressed me. My senior year of high school in 05, it was at the state tournament, and Paintsville came, and those towns, that was my first taste of, like, the state tournament, and, like, they brought their whole town.
0: Dude.
1: The entire city of Paintsville was there.
0: Being in Paintsville, like, Johnson Central.
1: We played Johnson Central, yeah.
0: Those kids are big.
1: No, it was amazing, yeah.
0: They're, man.
1: Yeah.
0: The sports out there are awesome.
1: I know. No, no. Listen, I'm with you on that. Like, the you go down into the state and it is just like I think the best basketball, I'm partial because I coach here in the city at Mail. I do think the best overall talent basketball is played here in the city, but I don't think anything matches when you go out in the state and you're 3,000 people in a game.
0: Yeah.
1: Just like it's nothing. Well, we played Perry Central, and like when we went in, it was the arena, Marcus. And remember, this is me as a sophomore in high school. Arena, right? I never got to see this before. We go in, and I'm like, it's all the way around. Like, it's all the way around. You know, there's and I'm like, what is this?
2: Yeah, full tilt. Yeah.
1: Yeah, like, oh, my gosh. And then it's packed.
0: Yeah.
1: Yeah.
0: I mean, the whole eastern side of the state is really, like, they rally around. Like, there's rivalries, of course.
1: Oh, absolutely.
0: But if one of those teams from eastern Kentucky, if they make the play, if they go to Rupp and they play in the, yeah, in the state tournament, you bet that all of them are going to be there supporting that high school.
1: I know.
0: Like,
1: I know. I know.
2: Great point. I tell you what. Let's do this. Let us go ahead and take a break so,
1: yeah,
2: we can get ready for our special guest to join. I tell you what, when we come back, Luke, if you bring us back, get a little Tennessee whiskey to bring,
1: yeah,
2: us back.
1: Yeah, definitely.
2: And also, you let me know when to start back speaking.
0: Okay.
2: You have to give me a cue.
1: Yeah, all
2: right. We get James, yeah, on here, and James will just wait and say, you can go. Mm-hmm. And Nikki says, go.
1: Yeah. Yeah.
2: So you basically, we need you to come up with your umpire, however you're going to say it. Hit it, Maven, or just, yeah, you know, whatever you're going to say to bring us back.
1: Nate Huber, like,
2: yeah. Yeah, you're right. So come up with your punch out call to bring us back from the break. So let's take a quick commercial break. Mm-hmm. Keep it locked here on 93.9 The Ville.
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13: 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Well, that's not even like. Do you think there's roster limitations? Is that what you think? Are you under the impression that they're anywhere near those?

0: Welcome back. Welcome back. It's been Days with Marcus Maven, 8150. 93.9 is the number. 93.9 is the station. 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
1: I know.
0: So you can set it up and take it away, Steve.
1: Well, I get to bring in, and now that we're getting back into the season, we can start having her on. Look, I said, just bring her in. God, look, because I'm going to screw up the intro, and I'm like, now that it's back in the season, you're allowed to come back on, you know? Like, I'm terrible. Y'all, always welcome in. Chrissy makes me nervous. I always screw up when I'm around her. Look, how about that? Welcome back in, Chrissy Banna. God, it's good to hear from you.
2: I never would react that way.
1: how bad was that intro? Like, oh, God.
2: No, you're right. I absolutely would have said something of the sort to you if you had introduced me that way.
1: As you should have. Listen, how have you been? Something that we bond on. You know, Chrissy and I, people are like, oh, how did you guys become friends? I'm like, two things. It's very simple. We had a pineapple on pizza conversation. We didn't know each other from nothing. Just from Twitter, right? And we had a pineapple on pizza and a PSL conversation. And we were like, we're friends. we moved forward with the friendship from that point on. But how have you been enjoying the first couple days of pumpkin spice season?
2: Well, here's the thing. I'm not really a Starbucks kind of girl. Sure. I'm more of a local coffee shop kind of girl, Quill's being a personal favorite. But if you know, you know, Heine Brothers has had their pumpkin back for much longer than a couple of days. So I was already dipping into the pumpkin flavors about a week ago.
1: Yeah,

0: listen, I'm not, I told you, you know, and I think you agree with me on this. Like, I do Dunkin' sometimes out of convenience of where I live, but it's, you know, it's still not, that's not coffee.
1: Hold on. Let me stop you right
0: okay,
1: there.
0: Okay.
1: I don't want to hear the BS out of convenience where you live speech over Dunkin'. When you live in Norton Commons and you have a Quills and a Crust and Crumbs, get out of here.
0: I know. And that's like, so I'm like, that's my super, super lazy. Like, well, yeah, but I got to get out of my car to go to Quills. Yeah.
1: Oh, my God.
0: I do love the Quills over there. They're the best workers in there. They're just so nice.
1: Yeah, they're fantastic over there.
0: Okay, Chrissy, listen, you can talk all sports. And
2: I was going to say, let you know how to quarterback this
0: thing. She is fantastic. She could come in here and talk football with us, men's basketball with us, whatever. But you are a pro when it comes to Jeff Walls and the Louisville Cardinals on the basketball court on that realm. So we got a major pickup, and I'm going to say it like this, and then I want you to confirm, deny, whatever it is. For me, I saw that pickup yesterday, and I go, oh, my God. I think this could be one of the better rosters we've had, and as well as what you're bringing back. So if somebody says, hey, I'm not a pro in the roster, help me out with this. Chrissy, talk to us about what the Cards are going to have on the floor this year.
1: Yeah. So I'll start with Amaya Joyner, who was the big commitment we got from LSU yesterday. She actually started at East Carolina. That's where she did her first few years. I think she had like 40-something double-doubles when she was at East Carolina. But for LSU, she was averaging 9.2 points and 7.5 rebounds, which is pretty dang good. She had exhausted all of her eligibility, but through all of these new lawsuits going on, she is suddenly eligible to play again. And as of right now, she is currently eligible to play on the roster this season. I think the final hearing is coming up on August 31st. But Joyner's an incredible player and a big pickup for Jeff Walls and this team. She adds a lot to the front court. And when we're talking about front court, we're already talking about bringing players back. You know, Joyner has experience. She's been in the game. She played SEC basketball last season. She's been exposed to a lot of really elevated, high-level talent on the court. But she's coming back and playing in a front court with McKinley Randolph and Aylif Espinbalolu, which is going to be incredible for this team. Aylif coming back as a senior, we saw a massive improvement in her last year. And McKinley Randolph really took really big strides toward the end of last year as well. So bringing those two back and adding Joyner in is going to be an incredible, incredible addition for this team. And not to mention who we've got in the backcourt. We've got Tajiana Roberts coming back. We've got Amari Berry coming back. Rebecca Graves is back, who didn't see a ton of playing time last year, but I would expect to see her a little more this year. And we're also adding people like Peanut Cradle. We've got Maya Epps and Zamaria Jones as well as Prawl. So this roster is really well balanced in the front court and the back court. It's a full roster. I would expect to see Jeff playing around with a lot of different rotations early in the year. I think it's going to be a really, really fun team to watch.
0: You know, here's the thing for last year. That I noticed was, you know, like South Carolina comes to town and, you know, and just games like that. And we always kind of put them in a different category. The UConn's of South Carolina's like, okay, that's who we're trying to reach. It was like the first time we played that team. And I walk away feeling like, I think we lost the game more than they won it. Like, you know, and it was, I have never really felt like that, because you know what I'm saying, Chrissy? Like, for years, we would be so good and so much, you know, hey, we made the Final Four, we made the title game, and then you play UConn, it's like, we never really had a shot. You know, and they're just so much better. It did not feel that way last year.
1: With the South Carolina game, that's one that Dave and I went back to several times throughout the season, during all of our post-game shows.
0: Yeah.
1: Every time we would talk on the drive, we always went back to that South Carolina game, because that game was such a winnable game for Louisville. Mm-hmm. And even though we walked away losing that game, you saw a change in the team as a whole from that point forward.
0: Yes.
1: It was a turning point for that team. And I think taking Taj Roberts out of it and what happened to her at the end of that game, as far as missing the shot, taking that out of it, you saw a lot of confidence built in a lot of the other players. And I think that was such a massive turning point in last season for that team. Mm-hmm. And I will always look back at that game as one of the best games I've ever gotten to watch in the Yum Center. It was an exciting game. It was a fun game to watch. Always hate losing. But when you play a South Carolina team, a Dawn Staley South Carolina team that close at home, you've always got to take away some of the positives from that one.
0: Yeah, and Duke was another one that it was kind of, you know, listen, you come up on the short end of the stick a couple times, but, I mean, they were a really good team last year, and you're right there. It's like, I don't want to sound like it's like, it's not loserish, but it was the difference in feeling like last year, like, no, I'm at the table now. Like, and then when the transfer portal comes up, and I remember, and you can probably speak to this a little more clear. I mean, I'll say it like I'm a 5-year-old, but Jeff Walls mentioned, you know, after the season last year, he said, and he used the word almost, I think he used the exact word, re-signed. You know, he was like, basically, we have pretty much our core group all already re-signed to come back. And that was wild.
1: It made portal season way less stressful, I will say that. For him to just come out almost immediately and say, yep, they're all coming back. It's a done deal. Yeah. They're here to stay. That was such a relief. And gave us so much to look forward to going into this season. So at that point, any additions we made were just that, additions and very positive additions. So it felt really good to have that core group coming back. This is a core group that so many times Dave and I have touched on. If we can keep them together through their senior year, they're going to build something really special. And that's exactly what they've been doing.
0: Yeah. Yeah, no, absolutely. So as we get into the season this year, we'll definitely, you know, want to hear more from you. Have to have you in studio some.
1: For sure.
0: Yeah. You know, just hearing, because again, once we got that news yesterday, and it's funny because, I mean, you're such a resource. Like, when it comes to women's basketball,
2: give me a player comp. Give me a player comp before we get you out of here.
0: Yeah. From, for Joyner.
2: Yes.
0: Yeah. Okay. Ooh. Yeah. Like it can be anybody, but I mean, you know, a former Card. Possibly.
1: Here's what I'm hoping to see. I'm hoping she's a very physical player, so I'm hoping to see a lot of Olivia in her.
0: Okay.
1: Fight down low. I was trying to come up with someone that people who are listening may have seen a lot of, and I think Olivia is a good one. I think Joyner's going to give us a lot of that physicality that we would see from Olivia, especially her junior year when she was really pushing hard. So I'm really looking forward to seeing that out of her. I think that's a really good comp.
0: That's a great comp because I think yesterday, Marcus had come up with, Mahisha Hines Allen, which is she's such a good player and it's like, you know, not saying, but Olivia, but again, that's why you're the pro. that's probably even better of a true player comp. And my God, if you added an Olivia Cochran type player, in late August? Wow.
1: Yeah.
0: They're
1: going to make a deep run. And, you know, Kentucky's going to be decent this year. Sure. I hate giving them any credit ever, but it is what it is with their coach down there at this point.
0: I know.
1: We don't have the full ACC schedule, but the ACC schedule is usually a fun one to watch. Mm-hmm. And we've got UConn coming to the Yum Center this
0: early,
1: year.
0: Right? That's November,
1: it's gonna
0: right?
1: It's November 15th. Yeah. And that's a Sunday game. So I expect that one to be a packed house.
0: Cool. Yeah.
1: And they're playing down in Austin. They're playing Texas this year as well. And if you keep up with women's basketball at all, you know, SEC schools, they come to play.
0: Yeah.
1: They fight hard. So that ought to be a good game as well. Rebecca Graves on her roster, her sister actually played at Texas play basketball. That's always fun. They have the same sideline persona. Like, they're both not seeing an exceptional amount of playing time, but they're the biggest cheerleaders and sitting on their bench. So they're a lot of fun to watch as well. So yeah, they've got a heck of a schedule coming up. I'm excited to, I get kind of the same feeling when South Carolina came to the M Center last year and we got to see Dawn Staley coach in person. I always feel the same way about Geno. Legends are legends. I like Geno, and Jeff Walls and Geno have a lot of respect for each other, as Jeff Walls and Dawn Staley have a lot of respect for each other. The only coach we don't have respect for is Dolores Umbridge down there at LSU.
0: And, you know, I was already ready to throw that out there with Joyner. I was going to say, and you know she was fantastically coached, by the way.
1: Listen.
0: All right.
1: It felt good to get one from her. It felt good.
0: Oh, that's so true. Chrissy, thank you so much.
2: Thank you so much. You know,
0: we'll do it more on a more regular basis now. Have you on here, and always appreciate you taking time out of you're a mom, you're a hard worker, you're everything, but dang, you're really good at this, so appreciate
1: I'm
0: you taking
1: time. I'm gonna start calling in just for the compliments.
0: I know, right? Yeah. Yes, listen, yeah. I know this is somebody said listen,
2: that's one of the perks of radio.
0: One of the text lines said right. Somebody on the text line said listening to Steve talk to Chrissy sounds like just a total husband, just like yeah, no, I agree with everything you say. Yeah, absolutely. Whatever you say is right. No. Appreciate you, my friend. Always good chatting with you.
1: Thank you, guys.
0: All right, Chrissy. That is Chrissy Banna. She's one of the, along with Dave Skull, one of the hosts of the women's postgame show, women's basketball postgame show here on 93.9 The Ville. You can hear it from her.
2: Keep her locked in. Yeah, listen, if you follow women's basketball, if you follow the women's sports, or just sports, period. Like I said, keep her locked in. Check her out on social media and all that good stuff.
0: Yeah, so we're excited for that, man.
2: Oh, no. I should have asked why I had her on the phone.
0: Okay.
2: Gosh darn it.
0: What'd you do? What'd you forget?
2: She is one of our, we would consider her the culinary expert.
0: Yeah. No, she's an amazing cook. Yeah, like
2: of 93.9.
0: Yes, legit.
2: So, I did a thing, Steve.
0: Okay.
2: actually, I'll lead with the second situation. The second situation was this morning. So, Steve, I had been having this little, this little craving, right? And I, it's just one of those food itches that you just like. It's something you used to like, but you hadn't had it in years and years and years, and you're like, I need to circle back around and see if I still like it.
0: Right? Yeah.
2: So this morning, Steve, I went and got a strawberry yogurt.
0: Okay.
2: Right?
0: Okay.
2: I used to love yogurt, Steve.
0: Yeah.
2: I used to love yogurt.
0: I still do.
2: And it just stopped.
0: Okay.
2: When was the last time you had a yogurt?
0: Yesterday. I had a toasted marshmallow.
2: Really?
0: Yes, a toasted marshmallow Greek yogurt.
2: Where did that come from? Or you just keep yogurt around, kind of like snacky?
0: Yes. Yeah, yogurt's one of my go-tos, man. I've moved over to Greek yogurt. You got to kind of get used to it. At first, when you have one, you're like, this
2: is... Because the lack of sugar.
0: But, yeah.
2: It's terrible.
0: Yeah, I know. But now I get like look, where's my ladies in the back? You guys eat Greek yogurts? Do we got Greek yogurts back there? Come on. So I have...
3: It said yes.
0: Yeah, I know. So I knew. I was like...
2: So it's a snack that you don't feel guilty
0: about.
2: Yeah,
0: so like I get the toasted marshmallow. It's like a toasted marshmallow Greek yogurt, and it's
2: Look, Nicky got right back on that. Nicky got on it, didn't he?
0: Yeah, Nick ain't playing.
2: He saw the text line.
0: Yeah, look, all the text lines like, man, looks pretty good. I'm free.
2: Yeah. Okay. Yogurt.
0: But yeah, no. We have yogurt at the house all the time, man. Yeah. I have. I have a drawer that is mostly yogurts. It's like strawberry cheesecake, Greek yogurt. It's it's toast. Like I said, I like the toasted marshmallow. I'll keep going. There's one I like that's a honey. It's like a honey drizzle vanilla Greek yogurt that I got in there. It's fantastic. Yeah.
2: Okay. So I've just been going past that aisle on my way back to get sour cream or something. You know, you just go by and you just eventually it's like, do I even like this? It's probably been 10 years since I had yogurt, right?
0: Yeah.
2: So I had some this morning.
0: Mm-hmm.
2: I got to admit, I wasn't ready
0: for
2: the yogurt part of it. You know, just like, you know, I usually don't eat things that consistent.
0: Okay.
2: Or that consistency. You know, it's either, like, that's more like a dip. You know what
0: yes,
2: I'm saying?
0: Yes. Like so are you talking like just like a Yoplait, like a
2: Yes.
0: Just
2: I just wasn't ready for the consistency, but by the third bite I was like, it's okay, it's not bad. I remember kind of why I like this a lot. You know,
0: yeah, like cuz like I do like my favorite yogurt overall is probably like a peach Yoplait, just regular with no you know, not diet or anything. I like just the regular one, but like I could eat a ton of those, so that's why I always do the Greek yogurts. Yeah, or like listen, there's one Marcus you got to try them. Okay, so it's like they're like little squares, and it's got like some toppings in one side, and you just dip over.
2: I know what you're talking about.
0: Yeah, and it's so satisfying because I take it and I just dip it over, and then I mix it all up, and it's just there's like little chocolate chips and dark chocolate chips, which are also an aphrodisiac. Apparently, I didn't know that. Somebody else said that. Did you know that?
3: Chocolate chips are an aphrodisiac.
0: Dark chocolate, apparently.
2: Dark. Okay. Yeah. Yes, I did.
0: So
3: bring it on Amazon now.
0: Yeah. So you're eating Greek yogurt. You're aroused. Life is good. You're like, this is doesn't get better.
2: Okay, so now I got to crush it. Look, all that delicious tastiness and yogurt conversation.
0: No,
2: I got to bring it to a screeching halt.
0: Okay. What we got?
3: And I make good mayonnaise with Greek yogurt, by the way.
0: What?
3: I make good mayonnaise with Greek yogurt.
0: Oh, okay.
3: Pops made me this like healthy aioli. It was fantastic.
0: Oh, I was like, all right.
3: As you were.
0: Okay, thanks.
2: So, Steve.
0: Awesome.
3: Yeah, we've just been talking about yogurt the last 10 minutes, but when I chime in, F Nikki, what a jackass. Yeah. Everyone's having a good time.
0: I'm making great mayonnaise. It's like, awesome.
2: Here's a great fish.
0: Yeah. Oh, let me catch that dead fish. Here we go. Thank you. Now I've got this.
3: And you can put that aioli on it, and it'd be delightful.
2: Speaking of dead fish... You want to know what I purchased, Steve?
0: I'm listening.
2: And I'm going to force myself to try it. And I spent last night coming up with, how am I supposed to try this?
0: Okay.
2: Caviar.
0: Oh, no. No, no. No, that's not going to work. Yeah. Nick, will you let Jarbo in, please?
2: Elaborate, Steve.
3: Heck yeah. No, actually, I'm going to send the girls to do that.
0: Okay, fair enough.
2: Elaborate, Steve.
0: No, is it fish eggs? Is that not what?
2: Yes.
0: Yeah. No. No.
2: I have to try it, Steve.
0: No.
2: I looked at so many videos of everyone looking so high society.
0: I'm not
2: with
0: doing
2: their caviars.
0: I'm not doing it. I'm not doing it. Yeah. I'm not eating caviar. I'm not eating caviar.
2: There was a time in your life where you would have never ate sushi, Steve.
0: Yeah, that's true. But that is true. But I'm not eating. I'm not eating. Caviar.
2: You eat chicken eggs?
0: Yeah. No, I do eat chicken eggs. That's a big difference. That's a big difference than whatever caviar.
2: Shrimp are the roaches of the sea, Steve.
0: Yeah. No, that's not gonna happen, dude. Like, I'm sorry. That's not. It doesn't work that way, man. I'm not doing it. So
2: it's caviar, Steve. It's very healthy.
0: Okay, well, you give it a go, because actually this has been a conversation in my home, and I'm just about wanting to try that, and I'm like, absolutely not. Yeah, I want no part of it.
2: Why do you sound so resolute about this, Steve?
0: Because it's fish eggs, dude. I don't know what to tell you. Like, it's fish eggs. I'm not eating it. Yeah, I'm just not doing it. Yeah, and it's like... And just the manner of the way you eat it.
2: All you do is take it with a mother of pearl spoon.
0: Oh, you take it.
2: And just
0: that's not.
2: All you do, Steve, is put a little dabble on like a little pancake thing, like a little mini pancake or a little cracker or just something.
0: Can't do it.
2: And just.
0: I can't do it, man. I can't do it. I can't do it, man. Yeah.
2: Are you going to go to your grave

0: having never tried caviar.
1: I will. That's just, I've got some things, and I try a lot because you're right. I would not have thought I would be such a sushi guy. And now I'm a big sushi guy. But, I'm not.
0: But you draw the line at caviar.
1: Not a chance. I will ever.
0: Mr. Norton Commons High Society draws the line at caviar. Not a chance,
1: brother. No, it will never happen. I assure you of this. So
0: see, now you're just purposely trying to dig your feet in.
1: Yeah, I know. Now I'm like, you know what? You're gross. Actually, they say people that eat caviar probably commit crimes. So maybe you need to go see somebody. You know, how about that?
0: Go ahead and play us out.
1: So I can become the
0: caviar bandit.
1: I know. I'm gonna look up every single horrific stat on Google, and I'll be like, yeah, that's
0: caviar eaters.
1: Yeah, I'm gonna tell people, like, you probably should stop hanging around Marcus. Like, yeah, he's got some weird stuff going on. Like, there's some really odd stuff going on over there. So
0: 93.9 DeVille.

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1: Lamar keeps it. 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Lamar Jackson!
0: It's preseason game three for Lamar Jackson and the Ravens hosting the Commanders.
2: So I just thought that, you know, the work that we put in and the preparation that we had showed up. 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
2: Dude, Luke Kelly is on it, man. Listen, he's no joke. And for this segment in the studio with me, we're going to be joined by my guy, Josh Jarbo. Remax Empire. So what's your title? Like, you are like really important. And like, to me, you're Josh. Yeah. You know, to me, you're Josh that got me suspended.
3: You're the upper class.
2: Fair enough. Yeah. And then Josh just doesn't show up to practice the next day. And we show up all hungover. And I'm like, this freaking dude didn't even come. And
3: I was still technically very tired.
2: Yeah. You're sleeping in the backseat of a car.
3: That was in the parking lot. So anyway. Perkins fell over Junifrey, though. I did.
2: Yeah, now we're older and mature, and we're doing our thing.
1: I do want to have an official title for Josh.
2: Yeah.
3: I'm the principal broker owner. But
2: that means you make a lot of money.
3: No, so the first five letters of being a broker is typically what happens. So,
2: go
3: broke.
2: Fair enough. I know.
3: Special kind of crazy to do what I do. I mean, I'm passionate, and I felt like I had a calling for it. It was like an honor and like a duty responsibility to keep the legacy going.
2: The best. Just the best.
3: The agents that stuck around, I felt like I owed it to them.
2: You know? Well, you have done a great job.
1: All our jobs are like it's a great life when you feel like what you do in life is a public service. Like we joke around all the time, but Steve and myself also agree. It's like when you do this on a daily basis, you feel like you're bringing some good. It's a great feeling. First. No doubt.

0: first? Caviar or no caviar?
1: So, fish eggs for me, not a huge fan. I mean, I've tried.
2: You've done it, though. Yeah.
1: Yeah, but it's not. I mean, maybe my palate is just too redneck, Bullitt County. I mean, I don't know.
2: Because I've learned. See, yeah, because Josh is like me. Like, we're Bullitt County kids that now live out in the Prospect, Crestwood area. Yeah. I mean, yeah, Brentwood out there. So that's the same. By the
0: you
2: way,
0: love giving away people's locations, though.
2: He said Brentwood. Look, I'm not going to. I mean, that's where OJ. OJ lived in Brentwood, too, but it's whatever.
1: Different Brentwood.
2: So it was.
1: Totally different
2: but,
1: Brentwood.
2: But, I mean, yeah, but we still have that. Still have that. That doesn't leave you, though. You know?
1: It's ingrained.
2: But we're also in jobs and around people sometimes where there's some food that gets put down on the table that it's like, I can't just go, I'm not eating that. You know? Yeah. It's like, okay. I'll try it.
1: I've gotten better with age about the
2: same.
1: Pickiness of,
2: I know.
1: And really it started the engagement dinner that I kind of winged and looked like I planned for years in advance.
2: Right.
1: With
2: fantastic.
1: I proposed to my wife. We were in Santorini in this cliffside restaurant.
2: Yeah.
1: Like a Bettis is the name of it.
2: Yeah, and broke. I know. It sounds broke. You sound broke as hell.
1: I'm
2: glad you two make it. I really do. If you ever need some cash.
1: Well, there was it was an 11-course meal, Michelin star, that had just
0: the speed,
1: it looked like art.
0: The speed of the delivery is like, okay, so you're telling the truth.
2: Yeah, I know. No, I know. Yeah, it was. But no, dude, that was. You're right, though. And it's like, okay, you see that, and you're, you know, and you get to eat those meals, and we're, and you and I are not like, they joke about Blanket Baker. You and I are not like the finest meats and cheese type of guys. Like, we'll go
1: like
2: to
1: a good
2: fast
1: charcuterie.
2: Food. Yeah,
1: charcuterie.
2: Right. Yeah, like that's my
1: charcuterie board.
2: Yeah, that's my, you know. But we'll still eat that. But you're right. When you get to that, Marcus, you know, when you're eating a meal, that's like, okay, is when they put it down on the plate, and you're like, there's not
1: what
2: enough food here to eat.
1: Yeah.
2: Yeah, and then you eat it, and you're like, I'm full.
1: It's like
2: and
1: on Joe Dirt when they try to, he's like, Deer Tay, he's like, I'm trying to charge it up there back. I'm reading the menu, I'm like, what is this? And it turns out to be it's just carrots and, you know, lettuce.
0: That's a great point. Most of the biggest meals or the most expensive, delicious meals, when they first come out, it's like, what is that?
2: No.
1: Farm fresh eggs. I'm like, aren't they all?
2: I know. No, yeah, you're like, they're like, I thought there was carrots, and they're like, well, that's a carrot paste. And I'm like, okay, I didn't know you could make paste.
1: Yeah, we did a cooking class in Florence and
2: learned,
1: you know, about certain pastas.
2: Right.
1: It was just so confused by things that were being said. But what is it? I'm not cursing here, but the show Schitt's Creek.
2: Yeah, yeah, yeah.
1: SCH.
2: Yeah, yeah, yeah, yeah.
0: Right.
1: No, not cursing.
2: It's a show.
1: Not pulling
2: it. It's a real show.
1: Of Albano.
2: Yeah, yeah. Nick says the F word and just dumps it. It's fantastic.
1: What a heathen. But anyway, the folding, you fold it. You know, but there's an episode within that series where they're talking about folding, and they're like, you just fold it. And he didn't, the mom nor the son knew what folding the, you know, ingredients were. I still don't know what it means.
2: I know.
1: Just
2: whip it. Yeah, well, we have you in, so just join along with us here.
1: We're talking about
2: sports. I was going to say, we got sports. And
0: I drug everybody into it with the caviar conversation.
1: It's an important segment.
2: I know. By the way, really quick, one last thing I've got to ask you, because I've thought about it myself. Meta glasses. Okay, you're wearing them now. Okay, all right, yeah. How do you like them? Like, are they?
1: The new version.
2: Okay.
1: Self-stabilization. They're 3 minute long. They're awesome.
2: Okay.
1: All you have to do is.
2: Because I. Right. And now you're just.
1: I can talk to it, like, hey, Meta, start video.
2: Oh, no kidding. And it just don't.
1: Yeah.
2: That's crazy.
1: You can hand controls. There's quite a few things.
2: Okay, because like I almost grabbed a pair and I was like, I don't know, I can't wear them right.
1: Then we get you 30% off, I believe.
2: Okay,
1: as a Remax Torchbearer.
2: Oh well, then maybe we'll do that.
1: Yeah.
2: I mean, yeah,
1: they're fun.
2: Been best friends
1: cool.
2: for 20 years, so I think you could do a little something.
1: brother.
2: Yeah.
1: Dean was rocking his.
0: Wait a minute. You got the plug?
2: Okay, yeah, I was going to say. Which, by the way, Josh has his video guy in here. And this is the last thing I want to say before we just kind of, we'll just get back into it and let Josh join us with the conversation. He has his video guy in here. And Marcus, when I say this dude is one of the best, okay, it's Dean Gibson.
1: Night Owl.
2: This is his name. All right. He is one of the best video guys you will ever see. So I didn't even know Dean, right? But Josh had videos made from, like, when he was out in Vegas doing some different things. And Josh, I'm not lying. I wrote you, and I was like, who does your video, dude? I'm like, that is pro. I mean, that is crazy how good your videos are.
1: He does a good job of making me look cool.
2: Seriously. he was like, it's Dean Gibson, man. He's like, yeah, no, he said he was down in Atlanta. He worked with rappers down in Atlanta. He did all this stuff. Like, when I say a pro video guy, this dude is pro video.
1: I mean, he could literally make, you know, like a movie. Cinema.
2: Yes.
1: Best editors around. I mean, I know. Also, he's just, he knows how to capture angles.
2: Oh, I know. No, 100%.
1: Like, he's a master of art.
2: I mean, just and watching him work around
0: here.
2: And
0: I love watching those videos of people making videos.
2: Right. And Marcus, you would love it because, you know, some people, they're kind of like, oh, man, videos in here. It doesn't bother me at all. Marks them. I mean, you could put the camera right here in my face, and I would, whatever, man. I'm fine. Like, I understand. I enjoy watching how they work.
1: Mm-hmm.
2: You know what I'm saying? And he is just, gosh, excellent. So I wanted to make sure you got his props on the air, man.
1: I don't know if I'll ever get comfortable in front of the camera, knowing I'm, you know, being recorded. But he's good at just kind of catching me.
2: Well, I obviously, and as Nick talks about all the time,
0: they know what you're like.
2: I am far more attractive than Josh. So that's why easily. I guess the camera doesn't bother me.
3: You're still an 8, buddy, but as much, is not.
2: Right. Like, I mean, maybe it's the body. I don't know. But
1: looking hella fit, bro.
2: Hey, dude, I am down like 70 pounds. Like, I'm not going to be a chubby coach.
1: No. It's hard to respect that.
2: It's just like, who is that guy?
1: Your players to be scared of you.
2: And I'm just up there like eating, like, run! Not gonna happen. Yeah. Yeah, right. Uh-huh. Okay, so Marcus, I'll start it here, and then we can go from here. You know, Josh, you've always season ticket holder for, gosh, ever since I can remember. I mean, gosh.
1: Those were my grandparents'
2: tickets. I know.
1: Were my grandparents.
2: I would always wait for Don Shepherd or Poppy to call. Yeah. And I was like, okay, I'm going to have tickets from somebody, right? Yeah. But you, you know, as we head into this football season, I mean, there's a lot of excitement. Obviously, you got a big opener. And just, I mean, I you know, you can talk completely from a fan's point of view is kind of what I love to hear, man. Just what's kind of your excitement going into football, basketball, just the fall and winter seasons, right?
1: It is wild to me that summer is pretty much already over. Well, and, you know, the first game of the year is coming up.
2: We're just old now, so it goes by so fast.
1: Days are long, but the years go by fast. I know. That's a true statement. I didn't fully understand when I was younger. True. But, I'm actually not going to be able to go to Nashville for the opener, which I'm salty about. There's something that was already arranged ahead of time. But I was just down in Nashville for the RE/MAX Broker Owner Conference.
2: Uh-huh.
1: Not last week, the weekend we just had, the weekend before last. Love Nashville. Great town. A lot of fun.
2: Right.
1: Ole Miss is going to be a tough game. I know. But you never know.
2: There's just overall excitement, though, is what I like.
1: Oh, yeah.
2: Like, there's overall, we're back to, you
0: across
2: have that.
0: Across the board.
2: Across the board.
1: And it's going to be a good litmus test. Like, a litmus test to see how we stack up against the SEC.
2: Right. I know. See, and listen, there's part of you that just wants to win because of that.
1: Yeah.
2: But there's still, it goes back to, I think the best thing about Louisville football over the years was when we felt like it doesn't matter who we play.
1: Oh, we're smashing them. We're scoring 50.
2: Bring Reggie Bush and Matt Leinart in here on a Thursday night, and you know what? You know, they might beat us, but gosh dang it, they're going to be in for a war.
1: Yep.
2: And I'm going to put up numbers. Games.
1: Yeah. Oh, air raid. Remember the Braun play where he would fake the handoff and then put the ball behind his back and bounce for like probably 2 seconds.
2: And the tight end would just be, tight end would streak him. Yeah. Yep.
0: Speaking of, really quick, Steve.
2: No, go ahead.
0: Let me play this clip for you.
2: Yeah.
4: I think we could be one of the best offenses in the nation, and that's like we just got to come together more and just harp on the details and just effort-wise. Like, I think just straining to the whistle because we got playmakers. You hold your block one extra second, like Isaac Brown's out there in protection. You got Trey Richardson. Like, you just need a glimpse. So just straining to the echo of the whistle, I feel like. But this is the most talented offense I've been around. I think we could be.
1: Love that.
2: Was that Brody Foley?
0: Brody Foley.
2: Yeah, okay.
1: Kind of sound like Buddy on the road trip.
2: I know.

0: athletic, light pigmentation.
1: Yeah, right. He is. We all have a soft spot for him. But Cohen Entringer was
2: sneaky athletic.
1: Yeah, oh, right.
0: Yeah. He could probably windmill dunk.
1: Have you ever seen the videos of him dunking in high school?
0: No.
1: Holy crap.
0: I have
1: crap.
0: Seen Coop, I mean, even recently.
1: Yeah.
0: Yamming with.
1: No, he is crazy. In high school. His film is nuts.
0: You're I like, believe it.
1: Oh, okay. Yeah. It's not. But Cohen Entringer is there. He had just gotten into Louisville. You know, he'd been here for a couple of weeks. And to hear him, he was like, and this conversation was passed on to me. There was a conversation with some luminaries, and the way he was like, this defense could be the most talented group of guys I've ever been around. And you're like, this is a dude who's coming from Iowa, who was a Big Ten defense, a place that's known for defense, right? He was an all conference defender, all this. And I remember hearing that, and I was like, Marcus, immediately I go, either he's just trying to make us feel good, or we got something here. And as this offseason has went on, you just keep hearing it, man. You just keep hearing it. People are like, dude, this is one of the best collection of dudes I've ever seen.
0: You can tell he's being genuine. That wasn't some hype, you know,
1: yeah.
0: Coach talk or player speak. That was being 100% authentic.
2: His face was lit up.
1: And, I know.
2: You know, kind of had that. Like, I'm ready to get out there with these guys and see what we can really do.
0: Oh, yeah. Run somebody over.
1: I know. And that's a big tight end. And, I mean, Brody Foley, I mean, he's got the chance to be – because that's kind of the one position. Granted, Jamari Johnson left, but that's kind of the one position that I thought when we got Brom that
0: utilizing the tight end.
1: I was like, hey, the tight end. It, that's kind of been underwhelming.
0: You were tight end there for a little bit.
1: Yeah, absolutely. Yeah, that was my. It was all safe. That's whatever.
0: Yeah, you know.
1: But let's not bring up my stuff here. I hate talking about myself. But I don't want to talk about me. But no, man, it was, speaking of that, by the way, since we are talking about that, I'll talk about it real quick. Dr. Nunley, we were in the suite, and I was with, and Charity was there. And I'm like, so Brenell walked in, and Gary Barnage, both of them walked in. And I was like, next time if you ever think about making fun of dear old Steve, and you're like, oh, he didn't make it. I'm like, you look at those two guys. That's why I didn't make it.
0: Yeah.
1: Okay. You take that up with God.
0: Yeah. You think that you're good and then go play.
1: And you walk in and see that. Like, and you're like, and Brent, and listen, Barnage, you know, Breno's still around town here. Gary Barnage, I hadn't saw him in years. His neck is like, you couldn't put your hands around his neck, dude. It's like, yeah, those two guys were two of the guys that were in there. Yeah. In that room. And then you're like,
0: built different.
1: Yeah. I know. I played center. At Bullitt Central. Yeah. You know, I'm like, yeah, okay.
0: I mean,
1: we were good.
0: There's an elite athleticism that, you know, I thought I was good.
1: I know.
0: You know what I'm saying?
1: You just like, don't, yeah.
0: And I was quickly humbled in AAU circuit my junior year.
1: But you appreciate it. The older you get, the more you appreciate the, like, when I see these young kids now and when I'm talking to these players, and you appreciate the, hey, man, there's always somebody out there working harder. Yeah. You've got to remember that every day. Story.
0: There's a guy from my AAU team. Yep. He coached the La Familia team.
1: Okay.
0: He's a Louisville guy. Played at Moore, Jasmar Ferguson. I think he holds the record
1: Jas Ferguson. Yep, yeah, yeah.
0: Most points scored.
1: Good dude. Good guy.
0: Yeah. Awesome. He's had a great career overseas.
1: Yeah, him and T. 20. Commodore was over there.
0: Oh, well, yeah.
1: They're both great guys. That story
2: is, I think that story, Steve.
1: What's that?
2: Not single-handedly, mm-hmm. but accounted for about 70% of Jay making it to the NFL.
1: Yeah, absolutely.
2: Somebody right now.
1: You got up at 5, somebody got up at 4. Yeah.
0: Yep.
1: And that guy's coming after you.
0: Even if you have to make that up in your head, like you don't know of somebody specifically.
1: Well, you kind of do.
0: I do it to myself. I won't even mention the name that I use whenever I have to kind of walk in. Whenever I'm, you know, wanting to hit the F it button and kind of check out. I'm like, nope.
2: Yep.
0: Yep. So and so is, you know, out there doing this.
1: Yeah, he's out. That, that person's out there this morning putting together, just putting together a promo package, putting together something, doing.
0: Bring out the beast sometimes.
1: Right.
0: It's you either have the competitive nature and the winning spirit, or you don't. It's called having that dog.
1: Right. It is.

0: But it also applies when I, and that's kind of why I love starting a season with an Ole Miss.
1: Yeah.
0: Because I don't have to make anything up. You know what I mean?
1: Yeah, it's like a cakewalk.
2: No,
1: this is coming out first round.
0: Yeah.
1: You know,
0: I don't have to make up like, well, there's teams out there. It's like, no, Ole Miss is out there. And they're working harder
2: than
0: you.
2: But then when the boogeyman punches you right in the face.
1: Everybody has a plan until they get punched in the mouth.
0: Oh, and Chambliss is out there and he's handing it to Lacey. And you're like, oh, no, Jesus, God, no. Not like this. No, don't.
2: Don't you do me like this.
0: Yeah.
1: I went all the way down to Orlando when we opened with Alabama.
0: Bama, I know.
1: Ouch.
0: I know.
1: On my birthday. my dog had died.
2: My son was born that day.
0: Yeah.
2: We're not talking about Tua Tagovailoa.
1: Pre-18 concussions.
2: Was that in Orlando?
0: Yeah, it was in Orlando, man, because you remember.
2: No, Josh. No, Josh. No.
0: Here he goes.
1: Uh-oh.
2: No.
0: Got him rolling.
2: That was not pre-concussion.
1: Well, these were high school related and then college. Yeah, resets. It's like on Varsity Blues.
2: We concussed Tua on that touchdown.
1: Yes.
2: He should not have been playing.
1: Yeah, he went into a different mode.
0: Yeah, I know. Because when he hit the ground,
1: snapback,
2: and his head bounced, and he
0: grabs his ears.
1: Yeah.
0: And it's like that. He was hearing ringing. Like that. Yeah. That's exactly what he was hearing right there. You get, when you've been around sports long enough and somebody's hand hits the ground and they go like this, they're hearing a ringing.
1: Scrambled
0: eggs,
1: you don't know
0: where it's coming from. Yeah.
1: But
2: I had to tell Ladon, I was like, oh, he got a concussion.
0: Yeah.
2: And she was like, what do you mean? He's throwing up. I was like,
1: yeah. Right. Yeah, don't let him sleep.
0: Yeah, for the love of God, don't let that kid sleep, man. Yeah.
1: Go ask him who's the president and what day it is.
0: He's not okay.
1: October.
0: It was, but that was, I know, Xavier was born that day, actually. And then I watched the game that night. It was just, it was awful. It was
1: first drive.
0: Yeah.
2: It was the student body left thing that killed him.
0: I know. It was when
2: they just pitched it, man. And it was like, they can run that play.
0: They bring one extra lineman on the side and they're like, hey, we're going there. There's no trickeration here.
1: They could have told us exactly.
0: I know, and that's kind of what you do.
1: We were outmatched, and unfortunately, that's to the point of, we're not there, I think, especially this season and moving forward.
0: Yeah.
1: Because was that Petrino's last season?
0: Yeah, that was the year he ended up just going to hell in a handbasket. Mm-hmm. Yeah, there was a lot going. He just lost his father. We were changing over a whole administration. Mm-hmm. I think he was pretty paranoid that they were coming after him already.
1: Yeah.
0: There was a lot going on that went beyond just we were not.
1: And that's
0: good.
1: Another renewed energy with the fan base now too. About we're finally over that proverbial piano BS.
0: It does.
1: Yes.
0: That goes back to the beginning question. You know, when I say, how's your excitement about the macro of Louisville? I think that part of it's over. You don't have to love everybody that's in, but you feel like they're in and they're for you.
1: Yeah.
0: You know what I mean?
2: They're
0: like,
2: all in. Yeah.
0: Yeah. I don't have to agree with every decision Josh Hurd makes, but I feel like Josh Hurd's all in.
1: And I'm like, okay. No doubt.
0: That's what I need to know. Yep. I need to know you're all in for the university. And when I feel like that, I'm good.
1: Well, I renewed my season tickets because I didn't know anything about Pat Kelsey pre-conference.
0: Right.
1: After his press conference. Right after that.
0: Because he sold us, man. You're all in.
1: My season ticket holder guy, I won't drop his name. It's not Larry.
0: Yeah.
1: Another guy over there. But when we were supposed to get DJ, we're getting DJ.
0: I know.
1: I was at coffee with him multiple times. I said, we're not getting him.
0: Yeah, I know.
1: We're going to be. I was like, no.
0: I'm a hopeless romantic. No. I think we're.
1: Yeah, I just knew a little bit too much. And
0: I know.
1: It went the way that.
0: But here's the thing. When Pat Kelsey, because I was on the air. So that's one thing about me, like, and this, we have to, you know how I feel, because it's public, right?
1: Yeah.
0: So I was on the air when Pat Kelsey got hired, and I'm like, I don't like this at all, you know? And then 2 weeks later, or 2 days later, I'm standing at a press conference, and I'm going, I'm in.
1: Yeah, I run through a brick wall.
2: But it goes back to what you said, though, as far as saying,
0: yeah,
2: I trust the people in
0: charge.
2: That they are not in Savatory mode. They're not in CYA mode. They're trying to.
0: And none of that has to do, let me be clear really quick. I always

0: like to clear this up because none of that has to do with Vince Tyree. I think Vince Tyree was all in. I think he was doing a great job. Like, yeah, so I
1: always lost the Hall of Fame.
0: Yeah,
1: AD and basketball coach.
0: I always like BS. Throwing that out there that he kind of is. I don't think the people above him were at any board, president, everything. Mm-hmm. I think was all a mess at that point. But I always like to kind of remove him from that conversation.
1: Oh yeah, he should have a huge statue.
0: He was great. He was great for me, and he was great to me and Marcus. And I thought he did a good job coming in, picking that up, and from Tom, because Tom's a legend, man. You know. And so, anyways, that was just I do like to point that out. Hey, okay, real quick before we get you out of here, you have a
1: I
0: program
1: brought a gift
0: here
1: for yeah.
0: Okay,
1: Marcus. Drop by my office.
2: Am I allowed to accept?
1: Yeah.
0: Listen.
2: Okay.
0: It is a 2000-2001 program. Marcus Maben on the front.
1: The media
0: you see
1: guy.
0: This,
1: hard
0: you see
1: copy.
0: This, Nick?
1: Nick can't read.
0: This is Marcus. But he's visual. He's a visual learner.
1: Oh, it all does right. Have pictures.
3: That's awesome.
0: Yeah, right.
3: That is awesome.
0: Now show the other. Yeah, look. That's Marcus. On the back, how about that? Ooh. Rashad Brooks, Marcus Maben, white dress. Is that white shoes?
1: Oh, look at those loafers.
0: Okay.
1: He wore those to church.
0: What did they tell you? Because they had to have told you, like, hey, this is for the program.
1: Denny probably just said, dress nice.
0: Yeah, like, I got to hear the story because I know you know the picture.
2: I think it was a myself and Rashad thing.
1: Yeah, okay. You're sitting on a picnic table middle of campus. Looks like the soccer field.
2: That's when they first built.
1: Yes.
2: That's when they first built the softball
1: yep.
2: field.
0: Well,
1: yep.
0: You are
1: looking handsome.
0: I mean, Rashad looks nice, but you clearly brought it more than he did.
2: And I think we were just like let's get kind of clean.
0: You did. I guess you both did kind of black and white. I mean, that was. Yeah, and then you've got the white shoes, no socks. It's a good look.
1: It's a good look, and it's I feel like that'd be something cool to have. I don't know if you had it laying around. I'm sure you have all sorts of cool memorabilia, but
2: it was the very baggy era, though.
1: Yeah, which hey, it's come full circle now. You can't go anywhere without seeing extra baggy. It's like those JNCO or JNCO jeans.
2: Is it going back to extra baggy?
1: Oh, it's gotten ridiculous. Yeah, like I saw Case and Pryor, you know, last.
2: I did.
1: I was like, you could fit four people in one leg. But
0: these are great. Yeah,
1: but yeah, which in these programs I got because those are from they would send them with your actual physical season
0: tickets. Yeah, yeah.
1: Now it's all digital, but yeah. I didn't know if you had this one or not, but
0: I will pass this along to him for sure. Yeah, I will definitely. Oh, there's Reese.
2: But I'll accept for sure.
1: Yeah. Yep. I won't give out your address. Like, Rummage likes to, dox people. Yeah, but if you want to swing by my office, I can bring it there, too.
2: I do know exactly.
0: Not that your office is close to him.
1: I didn't say we're wrong.
0: In Mount Washington. So, anyways, it is. I can't wait till the day Marcus gets fully robbed. He comes home, nothing's home in his house. I owe him money. That's what he's gonna say. He's gonna say, "Thanks, Steve. I appreciate that."
2: Look, I can see you. What was your door unlocked? Well, they broke through the window.
0: Yeah, they totally broke the window. All right, Josh. Listen, man. Real quick.
2: Wait, Josh. You got any? Yeah, I was gonna say.
0: Yeah, I was gonna say. Where can people get a hold of you? Yeah, just.
1: Always call, text, reach out. Phone number is 502-216-7590. Mm-hmm. Kind of talking with a little bit of a lisp. I had some oral surgery last Thursday.
0: No,
1: I'm still
0: okay.
1: Dealing with it.
0: That's all right.
1: Not fun stuff.
0: Yeah.
1: However, okay. At @JoshJarbo_Remax on, any of the socials. Yeah. Something cool that I've recently been brought on board with is it's called Remax Golf Lifestyles. It is a partnership. For golf communities throughout the country, it's part of the lifestyles of Remax that we're launching, and the golf lifestyles was one of the first of more to come. I think hunting and fishing like lifestyles is coming next because when you're buying a home, it's not just in a community. There's especially if you're a golfer and you're going to be joining a private country club or anything like that. So being a board member with it and it being recently launched. We had Brian Holtz who won a mid amateur, which qualified him for the Masters, mm-hmm. and then he played in the US Open. He just won again. Sponsoring him and just have some really exciting things going for that. So if you're a golfer and you know, have questions about real estate, I'm well versed in both.
0: Okay. All right. That's a nice watch, too.
2: Anytime, anytime, anytime, Josh. Appreciate the media guy, too, as well.
0: Yeah, yeah. We'll get this. We'll you stop by, pick that up from him. Yeah. And,
2: yeah, we'll coordinate.
0: That's nice. But yeah, yeah. Anyways, Josh, thank you for being in here with us, yes, man. Always welcome. Appreciate
1: Blue City
0: everything.
1: Guys. Thanks, buddy. Saturday, they got a game.
0: That's right.
1: Yep. Keep always got to shout out my game. Boys. Yeah. Yeah, that's easy.
0: I see your boy walking past my window now.
1: Yeah, Jake just moved. Yeah. Well, no, yeah, I don't want to give his.
2: Where did he move
1: everybody.
0: I tell everybody, don't tell me where you live. All right.
1: But yeah, go Toast, go Jake, yep. Go, you know, go City.
0: Yep.
1: Appreciate you all having me on. Go Cards.
0: Of course, man.
2: Yep, no doubt.
0: All right.
2: 93.9 DeVille. 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
1: It's good stuff, man.
0: So, Steve.
1: Yes, sir.
0: Tight end rooms, coach.
1: Yeah.
0: Since we just kind of went down that road a little bit.
1: Yeah, that's our guy, man.
2: From your position, how, like, it's gone through the first couple of weeks and
3: yeah,
2: ready for the game?
3: I think our group's had a good camp. I think you always have your up and down. Some days are better than others, but I think we've continued to get better. All camp, we've gotten more physical. We've understood, you know, what our job is to do and how we're going to do it. I think now we just have to get all the little fine points of going into the game. Then you kind of, you don't have to know as much. You get it a little smaller and you just have the game plan. You know, right now, Jeff has a big playbook and there's a lot to know. And I think they've done a good job of learning, a good job of working hard at it and executing it. But now as we get a little closer to the game, it'll be the game plan, and then we can get everything, every little detail of every play, how we got executed down, and that'll help us.
0: How much do you expect out of the tight end room in this opening game?
1: I'll be honest. I'm probably setting the standard too high because I really am a big believer in Brody Foley. I'm a believer in the depth we have at that position, and I'm a big believer in Paul Petrino. And I think in my mind, I'm already preparing myself for you're going to be disappointed. Because I see every scenario I play out in my head, I leave Nashville going, man, well, we do got a tight end room, man. You know what I'm saying?
0: Am I done with Jaleel Skinner?
1: No, I don't think so. I mean, I think he could still be a piece for us. I mean, when you look at that tight end room and you have Foley, everybody believes is going to be the guy. We got Justin Reed, the kid to come in from Tulane. I thought he was really impressive. I think Skinner's right there, you know, and there was a couple others of when it kind of got out there to watch. I mean, here's the thing I love about the room. They look the part. I mean, the tight end room looks like, and past a couple, you know, where the last couple of years it's been like, oh, there's a couple dudes, but I mean, Dylan Messman.
0: I mean, is it? Do you say tight end room because it doesn't seem like we've had like a workhorse tight end since Ford?
1: yeah, a little bit because I mean, but it's also got to do with this.
0: We're going to grade them as a room, not individuals.
1: I think so. I mean, and this is pretty much the room
0: because
1: for
0: of the
1: me.
0: Playbook.
1: Justin Reed, he's a senior, played at Tulane. He's 6'5", 260. Brody Foley, fifth-year guy, played at Tulsa, 6'6", 260. Julius Miles is a freshman. He's 6'6", 220. Jaleel Skinner's a fifth-year guy, 6'5", 230. Dylan Messman is a junior, 6'5", 240. And then Hamilton Atkins is a junior, 6'4", 250. He's the runt of the bunch, 6'4", 250. Like, I just think when you look at that as a collective group.
0: They played some football.
1: I mean, yeah, right. That's the other thing. I mean, the youngest dudes are the last two I read, two juniors, Hamilton Atkins and Dylan Messman, two juniors. I mean, the other guy, Julie Smiles is a freshman. Julie Smiles is a freshman. And Julie Smiles is sick. I mean, he jumps out off the page. Listen, let me do a little high school player profile for Julius Miles real quick. Can I do that?
0: Kind of
1: close it out here. He is, Creighton came back, and Creighton told me when we were just having our just nerd out, you know, he was like, oh, my God, this kid, you got to see this kid when you get out there. And it was true. He was a four-star tight end by Rivals out of Freeport High School in Florida. He was ranked the number 86 wide receiver, actually. the number 20.
0: Wait, ranked the?
1: The number 86 wide receiver.
0: Okay, okay.
1: But he was the number 70, or the number 21 tight end, according to ESPN. You want to know how many catches, or how many? He had over almost 3,000 yards. He broke the record for career touchdowns at Freeport High School. I'm skipping a bunch. There's so many. It's stupid. He picked Louisville over UCF, Arkansas, Colorado, Syracuse, Vanderbilt, Michigan State, Mississippi State, Purdue, Pittsburgh. Like, I mean, that's a dude, man. I mean, that's a dude. Like, and he's in your room. Like, that's what I'm saying. I'm worried that I'm too confident.
0: Right.
1: That I'm just flat out too confident that.
0: Yeah, but again, this is going to be either Coach Brown or somebody takes the star spot.
1: Yeah. Yeah, absolutely.
0: Somebody puts him in a position.
1: And Coach Petrino. Like, Coach Petrino's a big reason for that for me. I'm a big believer in Paul Petrino.
0: In the development.
1: Yeah, in his development at that spot. Mm-hmm. I think he's very good at that. And he's also an analyst for the offense. People forget that, too. He's not just the tight end coach. He's an analyst for the offense, which means he's going to have a hand in some of the things that we're, you know, that we're doing. Yeah. And he's a mastermind, man.
0: In the function.
1: Yes.
0: The overall offensive function.
1: Yes.
0: Or the concepts. Yeah. Concepts was the word I wanted to.
1: Right.
0: All right. You want to give a shout out?
1: Yeah. 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
0: All right, hit it, Nicky. What you got on deck?
1: What you got, Nick?
4: Wednesday, baby. So you know that means Phil Baker. We'll play a little fill in the blank.
1: Yay.
4: Isaac Trotter was on with us yesterday. Got some sound from that. EMAC, Eric McClain, was on The Drive with Mark Ennis. We got some sound from
1: that.
4: So
1: we had all
4: this
1: sound today.
4: What?
1: We had Isaac Trotter talking about Louisville. Eric McClain talking about Louisville.
4: And UK.
1: Thanks.
4: That was Isaac Trotter.
1: Whatever.
0: You know what time he emailed it, Steve? Steve, do you want to know what time Nikki emailed that?
1: I'm listening.
0: 10:52.
1: This mother.
0: 10:52, Steve.
1: Of children.
4: I was training the interns.
0: Is when he emailed this context.
1: Well, that's okay, because Luke took his job today anyway. So.
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0: 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I've got a top five list inspired by one Cooper Eisen. 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
1: Hey!
2: 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I did not know
0: 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It's going to be... So get that ready for that top five. Should I tell you what the top five is?
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2: 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I'd like so we can lobby some options around, though.
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0: 844-204-RICH is the number to dial. 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

0: this isn't happening. Yet the coach of both the basketball and football programs are saying, yeah, this is happening because you want us to win, right? Wild. Let's take a break. When we come back, we'll ask Bob if he's got a fifth year of eligibility in Syracuse, everybody. Oh, yeah. We didn't even mention Pete Golding, apparently, of Ole Miss sweeping for bugs once Lane left. Let's take a break. Bob zoomed in. This is the Rich Eisen Show here on a very busy Wednesday. 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
1: When you look at what PCA does defensively, when you look at how he's the catalyst for that Cubs offense, the extra base hits, putting together quality at-bats, all of those things add up to big results for the Chicago Cubs. MVP, the most valuable player. Who are the guys that lift everybody around him? There's an argument to be made that PCA has a heavier lift than Shohei Ohtani does.

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1: Funkmaster Flex.
0: But as soon as I'm here, I'm picking up the alcohol for everything.
1: Oh, buddy.
2: Oh.
1: Nice. Let's go.
0: Oh, you're going.
2: Drinks.
1: I know. Well, Sarah and Cage will be there.
2: Cage. Drinks are on the house.
0: Okay.
3: I don't think they'll be drinking alcohol.
1: Sarah will.
2: Drinks are.
0: Well, listen.
3: Cage is going to be dominating.
0: Nick Jonas is the Jonas that's on tomorrow, correct?
1: That's right.
2: Yeah. Yes.
0: Right. Bobby Bones just, he's got that deep Rolodex.
1: Yeah, he does.
0: I mean, he just, that's all he wants to do is talk sports.
1: He's great.
0: That's what I love about him.
1: Excited to see Bobby.
0: And yeah, I think Ian Rappaport will be on
1: Rap Sheet tomorrow. Yep. Howie Mandel on Friday.
0: In studio.
1: That's right.
0: Which means he's going to rearrange chairs.
1: And he may not leave.
0: Yeah. I love
3: it. We got no contest coming up in about a half an hour.
0: Where's O'Shea? What happened?
3: He's, you know, doing movie star stuff. He just landed not long ago, so he should be in.
1: Oh man.
0: Who's your guest?
3: Our guest is NXT star Cruz Montana, who we've interviewed
2: O'Shea's on his way.
3: Last year. But, he's now in NXT at WWE. He's got a big title match coming up. So
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6: I'm Christine Lisi. ACC Athletic Directors met today, and there's momentum for the ACC to join the Big Ten and SEC in banning NFL players from joining rosters at their schools, reports ESPN's Pete Thamel. Still a few more steps before that happens, though. The goal is for the ACC board to meet and vote in the next 24 hours. This week's actions by the conferences is about one thing, according to ESPN football analyst Louis Riddick.
7: Keeping it fair for kids who are 17, 18, 19 years old playing college football, and having them not play against guys who are 24, 25, 26 years old, that's the kind of thing that really starts to bother me, is when you have older guys who are physically more developed at 24, 25, and 26 playing against guys who are true freshmen, 19 and 20 years old.
6: NFL Falcons quarterback Michael Penix Jr., continuing to make his way back from a torn ACL, will not play in Friday's preseason finale. Tua Tagovailoa will start. Cooper Rush, Jack Strand will get reps afterwards. Penix Jr. just returned to practice, full practices, on Monday. Giants receiver Calvin Austin III out the entire upcoming season with a torn ACL in his right knee.
8: Hey, it's Michelle Smallman, and coming up Thursday, we wrap up our 2-a-days with the Patriots. 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
1: Biggest Biscuit, also known as Dave Skull.
2: 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Mark Ennis, Dave Skull. Good to have you back here, Dave, on a Wednesday. We are this much closer to the arrival of the old college football season here, Dave. Week zero.
3: Mark, we have real football to talk about this week. Real college football. Not Louisville football, but like a nice slate of games that we actually get to talk like tangibly about. It's we get to actually break down and pick games on Friday. I know you're probably going to have Fat Jack on tomorrow to talk about the games. Like, I get to lose money on college football this weekend. Like, that's amazing for me. Like, I've got it budgeted out. You know, I've got my little amount that I'm going to lose. My parlays I'm going to play. Zach, you know what I'm talking about.
4: Yeah, I do.
3: Just, I'm ready. I am ready.
2: Do you want me to do, like, a... this could be fun. For me.
3: For you.
2: Do you want to put together a parlay and then let me run it by Fat Jack every Thursday and have him absolutely destroy it every week?
3: As soon as you say parlay, he's going to destroy it. Like, this is the thing. I've only done Thursdays a few times during the college football season and talked to Fat Jack directly. And every time I'm like, Jack, I'm the man you talk about. Like, I'm the one you speak of.
2: All of your warnings manifested me.

0: I'm your worst nightmare.
1: Yeah.
0: I'm the book's like favorite better. Yeah, no, I actually like that idea.
1: I kind of like the idea too.
0: Maybe I'll send that to you. Maybe we'll do that.
1: We might be able to.
0: Maybe we might be cooking with grease here. And then next Thursday when I hit it, you can tell me about all the money I won on my $5 bet.
2: You ready to bet a little Sacramento State against Eastern Michigan?
0: Yeah,
2: Mac game, baby.
0: My body is ready for Sac State
2: Sac
0: Mac
2: State.
0: Football.
2: Yes.
0: Sac in the Mac, baby.
2: Let's go.
0: Let's do it.
2: That's all that really
0: it
2: matters.
0: Makes perfect sense.
2: Forget Hawaii, Stanford. We don't need North Carolina, TCU. No, no, no.
0: No,
2: Sac
0: in
2: the Mac
0: those.
2: Is all that matters.
0: Remember, I'm doing a parlay. I need all of those, Zach. Every last one of them.
2: Old Memphis UNLV action.
0: NC State, Virginia. Let's go.
1: I've never been this excited for any edition of NC State, Virginia as I am for this one. So kudos to them for taking advantage of week zero visibility for all of us. We have a ton to get into, whether anyone likes it or not. Still, until there are actual games, we will, I think, still have to spend a decent amount of time reacting to the fact that leagues themselves, as leagues, as conferences, the Big Ten sort of kicked this off, but all of them either doing it or beginning the process of passing their own rules with their own restrictions about this class of players created by the 5-on-5 rule, being sort of ham-fistedly introduced and creating this group of limbo players that have a reasonable argument for being either one. And so you
0: had... Memphis is a great nickname, by the
1: isn't
0: way.
1: Isn't it so good?
0: Yeah.
1: It doesn't really mean what it says, but it communicates what it means, right?
0: Yeah. And anybody at home that was confused by that sentence...
1: You got it, though.
0: I hear you. No, yeah, for sure. I get
1: it. You speak my language.
0: Yeah, I got you. I'm on there.
1: We had the Big Ten yesterday, you know, pass a rule... condemning this, disallowing the signing of guys. We also have had today, interestingly enough, Dave, the SEC passed the same rule with some pretty harsh, firm punishments. We'll end the show by talking with Matt Fortuna about this right at the end today. But
0: oh, Fortuna.
1: Some interesting rules.
0: Do you not think of that every time you hear his name?
1: I don't.
0: I do.
1: I don't.
0: I just do.
1: Yeah.
0: Yeah. Maybe that's just me.
1: To each their own?
0: Yeah. I wonder if he thinks about it every time he says his name.
1: I bet you he's like, please don't ever let this happen.
0: Fortuna. Sorry.
1: You got the rules being passed. You got punishments being at least enacted. We'll see if any of these conferences have the nerve to actually impose some of these punishments. I think perhaps the most interesting part of all of this, cementing their role... this is like when you turn on election coverage and they'll be like, yes, we realize we've only counted like 40% of the votes, but we're ready to make a call.
0: Yeah.
1: Based on our models. I'm ready to make a call that LSU is definitely the villain when it comes to college sports. Like even today, when you get 15 other SEC presidents to vote for rules to disallow the thing that LSU is doing, LSU abstains from voting.
0: Yeah. It's a tough one. Like, Will Wade is building
1: it.
0: His entire roster.
1: I'm putting
0: out
1: a check
0: it.
1: Mark
0: tough.
1: On it.
0: Yeah, yeah, it's tough.
1: LSU the villain. This coming a day after they lost the women's basketball player. They're trying to sign a Russian and a Ukrainian player. I called it a heat check signing.
0: It's not so much, and I know that this is an aside.
1: Sure.
0: It's not so much that they did it. It was... Did you see the quotes from Kim Mulkey? I mean, when she was basically like, there was an excerpt from an article I read yesterday where she was like, I think that maybe they could help in this war. I need to find the specific quote because it was just like, Kim.
2: Like, that'll you don't solve everything.
0: That.
2: Yeah.
0: You don't believe that?
2: Like, unity, guys.
0: Yeah, you're right. Two like a women's basketball players in American
1: playing
0: college
1: in Baton
0: basketball
1: Rouge,
0: in Baton Rouge are going to bridge the gap. This isn't a Disney movie.
1: Yeah,
0: you know, like
1: what's the Michael
0: the
1: Jackson
0: Ukrainian
1: video
0: player's
1: where they put his
0: dad
1: in the end of a gun and like pointing it
0: yeah,
1: away.
0: Yeah, yes, the Pepsi commercial with the thing. Like it's I don't know. It's what was no, I'm conflating it. You're talking about Michael Jackson. I'm talking about the Pepsi commercial when there was like riots. And then the girl like had a Pepsi or something. It was a couple years ago. Do you remember that?
1: Wasn't that a Jenner that did that?
0: It was one of the Jenners. I think it was Kylie or Kendall or whatever. It was insane. But the Ukrainian player has a father who's fighting in the war. You know what I mean?
1: A drone operator.
0: Like, I just... At the end of the day, just tell me what it was. Like, I like the Russian player better.
1: Well, it was her choice. Of course, Kim likes a Russian player.
0: Right. Well, and the 17-year-old female, I get it. But just say that. Like, no, I didn't think about her feelings, and I tried to tell her that I could... that she could help in the war by playing basketball with a Russian. It's like, all right, this isn't Rocky IV. Like, what
2: if I could change, you could change.
0: We all could change.
2: We all could change. I texted this to Mark yesterday. I'm like, oh, Lane Kiffin doing his best to make himself the most insufferable LSU coach. Kim Mulkey, hold my liquor cabinet.
1: Right. You want, good luck, dude. You want a photo finish of unlikable people. You got win, place, or show, all three of those people. Yeah.
0: I mean, right? it's the fight of the century between the three of them.
2: Oh, is God. Will Wade the least insufferable of the three?
1: Today?
0: I don't know, man. That's an
2: The guy who just tried to sign a professional to play basketball and is just a dirtbag in general?
0: Seven professionals.
1: He signed a place to coach somewhere else.
2: Yes.
1: He bought a house in Michigan.
0: Every week, there's a new winner, a new blue ribbon of those three. It's awful.
1: It's hashtag nose days off down there.
0: Yeah. It's like, yeah, hey, you got to work real hard to be the worst person in this athletic department. Man.
1: Nevertheless, you get LSU, the only one who didn't, they at least didn't have the nerve to vote against it.
0: I would have more respect
1: for Or you could look at it the other way and say, if you're going to do it, say it with your whole chest.
0: 10 toes down.
1: Yes.
0: Let me know.
1: You didn't. It's not like you went there and you backed up Lane Kiffin and were like, hell no, this is the right thing to do. Instead, you abstained from voting while letting your coaches do this. If you're going to be a putz, like Bobby was a turd, but he was just like out loud with it. Right? He didn't pretend to be something that he wasn't. Yeah. I do slightly more respect that. But we got rules, Dave. Are you surprised conferences are just taking this on like this? And do you like it at all?
0: So,
1: because I kind of do.
0: Part of me hates that it's another like destabilizing factor.
1: Yeah,
0: you know what I mean. Like it's all right. There's a bunch of more entities that are making rules. Great, that's awesome. You know, let's further muddy who's eligible at this point.
1: Yeah.
0: But also, I mean, it's kind of what the Big 12 did with Sorsby. I mean, I think it's a different issue. 100%, it is a different issue. But I mean, they stood their ground and they said, "No, we're not party to this. And if you try to play Big 12 football with that guy, we're going to torch your athletic department." You know, and it's kind of what they're doing, right? The SEC was pretty out loud with it. Like, this is suspending coaches for half a season. You know, basically for playing former pros.
1: Genuinely harsh.
0: Yeah.
1: Punishments in their schools that signed players that had been pro in certain conditions. It's not, you know, they're just like the Big Ten yesterday. There's some parameters involved here, but removing that school or disallowing that school from having further voting privileges.
0: Yeah.
1: If you do that, like the interesting thing is, I think that like the bylaws with these conferences, Dave, are a little bit more voluntary. So that they carry a little bit more teeth. Like, it's like, no, you really did choose this. With the NCAA, it's like, you know, where else can we go? But with these conferences like this, you know, it is voluntary. You kind of agreed to do these things. I think that it seems like they do have a little bit more direct ability to punish because of, like, hey, man, you picked this. You did have the option to be somewhere else. And I'm genuinely fascinated by the fact that it's the SEC out here passing rules that are harsh, and I appreciate what they're trying to do while it's their schools that are doing this.
0: Right. But I think the thing is, this is the weird part about it is they're acting on behalf of the schools, but the schools can't stop doing what they're doing in fear of falling behind the other
1: schools. That's what Lincoln said.
0: Nationwide that are doing it. It was the same reason why, like,

0: earlier I was listening to Andy's show on the way in. He said, "Well, the ACC could have done this first." And I was sitting there in my mind going, "No, they couldn't have." Because if the ACC comes out and says it first and nobody follows suit, you've further hamstrung your universities that already have a disadvantage going up against the SEC and the Big Ten and their giant pocketbooks. Like, that's why the Big 12 and the ACC couldn't do it first. Because they couldn't risk being the only ones that did it, right? And then looking like idiots with their pants down. The other part of this is, you know, Darren Heitner, who's become very famous, basically litigating on behalf of the players and being very vocal about it on Twitter, did mention the TRO in Louisiana does not stop at the NCAA. It expressly reaches all persons acting in concert or participation with it. The SEC is no stranger. It is, at a minimum, a participant. It is a conference that participates in NCAA-sanctioned contests, conditions conference competition on NCAA bylaws, and has its commissioner, Greg Sankey, signing affidavits in cases where the NCAA, not the SEC, is a named defendant. If the SEC now attempts to keep players off the field after they terminate their pro deals, the SEC is also acting in concert with the NCAA, and a judge in Louisiana may find it to be in contempt. There's a lot of mays and mites and maybes,
1: but he's
0: a lot smarter when it comes to this stuff than, or more educated than we are. You know what I mean? And if there is a loophole or a hole in this argument, he's going to find it because that's what he does. So it'll be interesting. Like, this is by no means done. And I think that these athletes will have far more stomach for fighting this further than, say, like Sorsby and Texas Tech were trying to fight gambling, because that was really cut and dried for everybody in the country. This feels like something where there's a lot of people with a vested interest that are going to keep fighting this and attempting to find holes in it. And I just – that's where it's interesting to me, where these conferences can make these rules. But are they going to stand up in court? Because, like you said, they are participants and partners with the NCAA in a lot of ways. Like, are they party to this? Does that hold up? I don't know. We'll see. But I'm sure we're going to find out pretty damn soon.
1: All the reporting suggests that the other conferences are going to follow suit here.
0: They haven't officially yet, though, right?
1: Right. Not as of yet. But there is the expectation that the ACC and Big 12 and others will follow suit as well. I do think it's interesting that the Big 10 passed this rule and none of their teams are doing this.
0: Yeah.
1: So for once, I think if they want to hold the self-righteous banner over people,
0: they got it back.
1: This is like Jim Delaney's dream.
0: Yeah.
1: The Big Ten is on top of the college football world, and they're not grimy.
2: And right. We get to be the moral police.
1: Right. Yeah.
2: The Big Ten, the leaders. That's what they say about it.
0: Where are the legends at, though?
2: In process. They've won championships. That's legendary.
1: It's the Principal Skinner meme. Is it pathetic? You know, just looking down at the dirty, rotten SEC. What a fascinating time with college football, man.
0: Look, I hate a lot of it.
1: Sure.
0: You know, because it is – look, this is – like, in principle, I agree with – obviously, this show is very pro-player compensation and player agency, and there clearly needed to be changes, and the court system told you that. So, like, if you're still pining for college football 20 years ago, it was never going to stay that way. They just, all they did was lose in court, and they unified both sides of the aisle. I won't keep beating the drum, but obviously, like, the NCAA could have gotten in front of this decades ago. They could have eased the transition, and they could have made this normal. But they fought it for a long time, and now it's chaos. I think there's a chance that it normalizes in some years, but it's funny, like, every time somebody I see, like, out there, in the responses to anybody, you know, like in the threads out there, because sometimes I'll read the responses to kind of like take the temperature of all the most sane people in the world on Twitter, right? Like, this is definitely a sample size of the public taking all the people on Twitter. It's not.
1: Right.
0: But like, seeing some of the responses were like, well, here's my solution.

0: And they just lay out, you know, like, well, you could have one free transfer every 2 years. You can, you have 2 year contracts, and, you know, you have an escalator in the second year. And if you transfer, then it resets to year one. And I'm sitting here reading all this going, you know what would lead to this? Collective bargaining. Yeah. You know, it's just not going to happen without that. Like, you're not going to get this type of detailed protections for the schools and protections for the players and this type of give and take. Like, that's how these things work when you get into this type of compensation for athletes. You know, and it's been the answer from the beginning, and it will remain the answer until they do it, until it gets to that point. I know it's complicated, and when you have a class of players like this that's rotating, and you know, it's, nobody's going to be, in theory, an NCAA athlete for 10 years. You know, but like it works in other unions. Like, it, there's temporary members or short-term members in every union in the country, you know, and it's just it's a unique situation that I'm sure they could work with. When you get to this point where you have this type of money that's going across, you know, to players, and players are getting compensated at this level, you have to have some sort of controls. But those controls come from both sides meeting in the middle. You know, it just doesn't – top-down doesn't work. The courts told you that. You know, it's – even with the legislation, the antitrust protections that were built into it, every single league or every single organization, period, that has antitrust protections also has a stipulation there must be a union. I just don't know how you get around it.
1: Also worth, I think, pointing out here that the NFL, Adam Schefter and others reporting that the NFL has sort of weighed in here, because I think it's been a far less talked about part of this, Dave, but like, what if one of these guys goes back to LSU or whatever and has like a killer month, but then somewhere in October, the Patriots need a third string whatever. Is one of these guys able to just go back? And again, an unfathomable thing 5 years ago, 2 years ago, all of a sudden you're like, can they? Or if you enter the draft, didn't get drafted, go to training camp, come back to college, what happens now? After year five, am I in this year's draft again?
0: Yeah.
1: The NFL has come out and said, one, no draft. If you came, even if you're one of these 2022 guys who went back now, you are not eligible for the draft. You are just going to be a free agent. And nobody who goes back and signs with a college can sign with a pro team that year. So they're closing the loop, at least from their side, which makes sense. This is what's fascinating. And it's always been the case. The NFL desperately needs college football to be really, really good, because that's its developmental league.
0: Yep.
1: That's where the players come from. They need college football to be good and to be healthy. It's why I've kind of wondered why they haven't more explicitly sort of leaned in and tried to provide direction here. Like, the NFL would be in big trouble if college football falls apart. It would be a huge trouble.
0: I'm sure in their mind they've always been told it'll work itself out. It's too big to fail, you know? And I believe that. Like, we're not going to get to that point, but I'm sure they're a little nervous with the instability, especially with their name being thrown into it. They're messing with the formulas.
1: Yeah, but there's no doubt, like, the NFL is self-interestedly interested in college football staying healthy. Maybe even more interested than anyone in charge with college football, who doesn't seem to really care at all what happens to the enterprise as a whole. But hopefully, we're getting close to having to think about this far less.
0: Texas, what if independent schools like Notre Dame said screw it and built an NFL team? Like, what if every single league passes this and then Notre Dame's just like, yes.
1: Let's go.
0: Yes. Good.
1: like Notre Dame just going straight moral heel turns would actually be pretty funny.
0: Like, what if the NCAA said they were eligible, or the court said they were eligible? What are we doing here? Come on.
1: Marcus Freeman, it's all black from now on, right?
0: Yeah.
1: Just the villain.
0: That sounded wrong.
1: Wearing all black.
0: It's like, I think Marcus has always been black, Mark. Yeah. I don't know what you're talking about.
1: Very different than what I said. But we're

0: Yes, it's Pat Kelsey bobblehead night Friday at Louisville Slugger Field. 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
1: You found the love of your life. 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I'm Ashley Davis.
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1: Biggest Biscuit, also known as Dave Skull.
2: 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Freaking football. We're so close, Dave. We are so close.
3: I can smell it.
2: Week zero.
3: It smells great. It smells like sweaty thigh pads in a locker room.
2: Smells like various and sundry ACC football.
3: Yeah.
2: Which is very similar to what you just described.
3: Yeah. It's very hard to describe people that never have been in a football locker room. What it smells like is it's like a unique type of

0: sweat. It's Pat sweat.
1: Okay, you want to hear the grossest thing?
0: It's Pat sweat, though.
1: Ever.
0: It's different.
1: Like,
0: this do want to hear it.
1: It was so disgusting. I have some form of trauma from it. But you spend enough time in a locker room, like, you know what it's like when you eat something or whatever, you burp and you taste it. I burped locker room smell.
0: Oh.
1: Just from being in there. And I can I was in 10th grade.
0: Were you sucking on shoulder pads? What
1: just
0: were you doing?
1: In the locker room, you know. It was the worst thing I've ever experienced in my life. I remember stopping in my tracks like, oh. I was very, very unhappy. And I'm still thinking about it 30 years later.
0: Yeah.
1: Not great.
0: That's not great at all. I don't like that.
1: Do it, but do not recommend to anybody.
0: Yeah, no. No, 0 out of 10. Do not recommend.
1: Yes, 0 stars. Not.
0: Because it's hard to describe it as romantic, but yeah, when I smell like a football locker room, I'm like, yeah, man.
1: I know Terry Bradshaw talks about the getting emotional at the sound of cleats walking on the ground.
0: Yes.
1: Yeah.
0: That's exactly what I'm talking about. You get sentimental about it, you know, and that's just nothing like it when you get in, you know, get those old smells and those old feels back. It's great. It really gets you going. Anyway, football.
1: Well, we'll do basketball for just a moment here.
0: Okay, fine.
1: We know that we've had the late. Texas says I took a tour of the football facility at U of L in 2022. They just totally renovated the place. The whole locker room, it still had that smell despite being brand new.
0: Yeah.
1: Oh, yeah. Yeah.
0: Yeah, you don't get rid of that smell.
1: Right.
0: They could have.
1: Football claims you.
0: They could have torn that building down.
1: Correct.
0: Poured a new foundation.
1: Yep.
0: And built a house there, and it was still
1: and the new
0: like
1: owner's
0: locker
1: like,
0: room.
1: What's that smell?
0: And it's just like, it's hitting. That's pads. That's so football. Right, that's gridiron, baby. That's what you're smelling. You're smelling freedom. Smelling football.
1: It's like
0: America
1: in there. Yep, exactly. That's exactly right. Peyton Siva, the untimely, unfortunately, I think, for us, but understandable, decision to leave to take a position with Rick Pitino. On his staff there, Pat Kelsey kind of gracious about it. All of us, I think, understanding, even if it stinks to lose somebody that beloved here, but has replaced him now. We had an announcement of your player development staff with U of L and Brooks Holton and others, you know, pointing out here that within that group, one of them, Carlos Dotson, going to be the guy that steps in as the Peyton Siva role. On this team, an interesting guy. If you are wondering if you would like to play the option, play the odds, if you want to sort of bet against the field, what might the connection be that would get Carlos Dotson to Louisville? Who would be the leader going into the clubhouse? Knowing what we know about Pat Kelsey, where would the connection be?
0: Skip Prosser?
1: Well done. The answer is yes, Skip Prosser. Carlos is a great story as a player, and now as a guy working on the coaching and development side. You know, was utterly unrecruited out of high school, started out in Division II ball, went to the very confusingly named College of Central Florida, which is not UCF, and then
0: it's college
1: played his way up
0: college
1: as a player from junior college up to Western Carolina.
0: Did he go that way or the other way?
1: What do you mean?
0: Oh, no, he went to Western Carolina as a player.
1: Right.
0: Okay, yeah.
1: And when Western Carolina...
0: The Catamounts, right.
1: Signed him, he says that when I was in 11th grade, I ended up connecting with Coach Mark Prosser. Mark Prosser. And we just stayed in touch. During my JUCO year, when I was getting ready to pick D1 schools I wanted to visit, I knew I was going to visit two programs to pick between them. Then Coach Prosser called me. And even before he called me before he even went to his introductory press conference, and so I automatically moved all the schools to the back. So that's your indirect connection with Pat Kelsey, but also I think known to guys on the staff, having been on the staff at Clemson at times before moving to stint in the NBA with the Clippers as a player development guy, and then getting back in.
0: Just the video work, right?
1: Right.
0: Yeah.
1: And, you know, guys, I think, move around at that age to try and sort of, you know, develop their resumes in different things, exposure to different places, different
0: things. He sounds
1: like
0: a worker
1: things.
0: To me. You know what I mean?
1: Well, and I was going to say, like, it's very in keeping with, I think, the ethos that they're going for. Mm-hmm. Somebody like this, but also known, you know, to these guys, this is not, you know, a hired gun or somebody that they don't know. So it makes some sense. And I think, really, if we were to name, because you've got the other assistant that came from Clemson, then if we were to think of the school who plays like the antithetical Pat Kelsey way, but that has also been a freaking challenge to deal with, that it's been Clemson.
0: Yeah.
1: We play slow. We're going to have these gigantic guys. Hell, an actual football player on the team, that style of play that we're wanting, I think, Louisville to gravitate at least some in that direction. Are we not?
0: Yeah.
1: Like we're so the idea,
0: especially with the personnel, like player wise, that we brought in this year, you would assume we're pushing more in that direction. That was part of it. Like you mentioned, Sean Dixon coming from Clemson, probably familiar with. That's the personal familiarity there. Andrew Jack coming in. Like we got guys that have a defensive background. That's their main. Like that's the program they came from. You know, that's their ethos. Strong front lines. Like that's what we've got this year, and we're hoping to lean into it more. You know, and I'm pleased that there's a shift there. It's not like a total abandonment, like some people think. It's just more of an emphasis on the defensive side and physicality underneath, you know, and less of an emphasis on having to get it all from the three-point line in the finesse game, which I think was really killed us last year.
1: Yeah.
0: Speed's still going to be there.
1: I definitely, like, this is not Pat Kelsey, like, coming back after summer vacation in school and, like he has a totally different persona, right?
0: Ponytail.
1: Yeah. He's not.
0: How'd you grow up that fast?
1: There's no, you know what I mean? Like last time I saw the guy, you know, now he's what, you know, this is not that.
0: It's Danny Zuko in Greece. You know,
1: yeah, that's what I'm saying. Like
0: throwing on a letter jacket. Yeah.
1: Right. He's not, we're not doing that. But we're not doing that.
0: Yeah. So the way I've talked about it is like people tend to think of Pat Kelsey as like a, you know, we're going to shoot a ton of threes and that's the driving force of our philosophy, and that's not. That's part of it. But it's the speed and the tempo. You know, that the push and the pace is supposed to be the biggest thing. And we're not going to abandon that. In fact, we built our backcourt for that. You know, with Jackson Shellstad pushing it in transition, that's his big thing. We just decided to go a little heavier on the post because you need to. And the other half of this, like, you know, we're like, well, it's supposed to be layups and dunks and three-pointers. Yeah, well, we weren't good at layups and dunks last year at all.
1: Which is such a funny sentence
0: it's
1: to say.
0: It's true, though. You know, like, whoever dunked, regularly dunked the ball and whoever got to the, with the exception of Michael when he was cooking, like, who got to the rim successfully on a regular basis? You know, like, combine that with our just paper-thin, just pushover post defense, it was clear we needed a change in philosophy at roster building that can maybe work hand in hand with the tempo, you know, and I think that we might have accomplished that.
1: I would like a guy that doesn't look like he has to practice dunking. I think I'm looking for a guy who's like, oh, that's in his DNA. That he came out of the womb doing that. I'm looking for a little bit more of that. And I do think they've got that on this team.
0: Yeah.
1: Like the guys who dunk, like the minute they were tall enough to palm up and could palm a basketball, they were doing it. And I definitely think the team has that. But this guy very much has kind of Louisville is a blue blood, but they worked their way there. They didn't get there because of anything institutionally. And so there is still here, I think, a bit of an overachiever I worked my way through college kind of mindset.

0: that resonates here, that if you try to talk about that sort of thing in other places, like, stop.
1: Yeah.
0: We know that's not who you are, but that is who we are. And so this guy, to me, kind of fits it. And if it, like, the best thing about it, we can talk about it a little more because I know we're going to take a break here, is fits with what Pat Kelsey has been trying to do here this whole offseason. We'll take a quick break here. Be right back on the Drive on Thunderbolt.
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3: 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Mm-hmm. 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
4: Yeah, I think they think Keen Holtz can play. I mean, I do too. I think they think he can play.
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2: Welcome back into The Drive here on 93.9 The Ville. Mark Ennis, Dave Skull here. You know, it's funny, we were talking about, what's that?
3: Did you see Spencer's hat?
2: Well done.
3: Yeah.
4: Thank you.
3: He's wearing a Heisman Bird hat. I mean, it's football season's here, man.
4: I know, week zero. I've been wearing it all week, but you've been doing the shows remote, so you haven't been able to see the glorious hat.
3: Well, I was sick on Monday.
4: And I hope you're feeling better.
3: I am feeling much better than I was the last 2 days. Thank you.
4: Sorry, I'm not. Mark. We've lost too many great people the last couple days.
3: Oh, yeah. No, that wasn't fun. Just pour one out for Dolly. I know that there's been a million...
2: There can't be enough, though.
3: There isn't, because she really is one of the greatest people. Maybe the best we had. And obviously, like, Tim Curry, a personal favorite of mine, who I still say his performance in Clue is one of the greatest performances ever. Like, can you think of anybody that could have done what he did in that movie?
2: No.
3: Like, threaded that needle.
2: You know, sometimes, I don't know if you do, like, sometimes there are stories about actors or actresses who wanted a certain role and didn't get it, or the original plan was for that person, and then it turned out...
3: Casting what-ifs, just like Tom Selleck as Indiana Jones.
2: Right, so, you know, like, and so for some people, you're like, it's impossible for me to imagine anybody else that could even... Like, why did they ever think of anybody else?
3: Right.
2: And in him and that role...
3: In almost every role he's ever had, like iconic ones, but...
2: Like, who could have done that, right?
3: That one, like threading the needle of, like, he pulls off proper butler, but also... has the manic, like, Robin Williams energy during the final couple scenes, you know, running around the mansion. Like, it's just, nobody could have done that performance like him. Absolutely nobody. It's one of the most underrated movies of the 80s.
4: You see, you mentioned Robin Williams. Like, Robin Williams is so over the top in that role.
3: Right. That's what I'm saying. Like,
4: it's enjoyable, like, but it's over the top.
3: Like I said, it's his manic energy for that part of it. But that wasn't the whole role. You know, he had to be kind of proper, you know what I mean, and witty and everything else. But he had the right amount of manic energy to do that last, you know, the scene where he's running around explaining the three different endings when he's running around explaining it. Oh, man. Ugh, just monsters, though. Just monsters of the industry that we've lost the last couple of days.
2: And it's funny because there's an air about him that, like, if Robin Williams could have done that part funny.
3: Yeah.
2: But he would never have been believable as
3: Butler.
2: Yeah.
3: Exactly. Which he is.
2: Right.
3: And he's believable as Mr. Body when that twist comes. You know, and he's just believable. He's just in every part of it. And obviously, I've been falling down the Dolly Parton wormhole. I've seen most of these videos already in my life. But then there's more that come out. You know, like I watched the Stairway to Heaven video and the harmonizing with Linda Ronstadt and why am I blanking?
2: I don't know which one you're talking about there.
3: It'll come to me. Sure. But yeah, they're just amazing videos. Just all of her performances and obviously all her good works. Just maybe the most humble star we've ever had.
2: Yeah.
3: You know, did a lot of stuff without telling people.
2: Maybe the most famous humble star.
4: Like, I kind of forgot that her husband died last year, and her husband was not in the public light.
3: Yeah.
4: Like, that's rare for someone of her stature.
3: Sorry, I just remembered. Yeah. Sorry.
2: Yeah, but, Carl.
4: Yeah, like, but, like, her husband was just kind of, you know, there. And it's like, you're married to one of those famous people, and we know next nothing about you other than you're married to Dolly Parton.
3: She kind of kept her private life private. Well, what was hers, you know, and then you got everything else. Which, I don't know. She's irreplaceable.
2: Yeah. They're
3: one of one.
2: And we struggled yesterday, Luke and I, to come up with someone, like, who's the next person that's sort of transcendently liked by everybody. Happy. Everyone was happy to see her.
3: Yeah.
2: Everyone. And it's like, you know how hard that is to do? I thought about one that is not as transcendently popular as she was, but everybody likes Weird Al.
3: Yeah, it's true. He's just more niche
2: in that way.
3: Yeah,
2: where, like, you're like, that's fun.
3: Nobody's just like, I hate that guy.
2: Right. Right.
3: Keanu Reeves was one that Phil Baker brought up, you know, like, but like, as far as approval rating,
2: yeah,
3: but not the rest of it, because like the things we know about her imagination library, but like the things she did with Dollywood,
2: yeah,
3: with, you know, part-time, full-time, and seasonal workers all got their, like, tuition paid for and books and everything like that, colleges.
2: She actually did the Michael Scott thing.
3: Right.
2: She went to, like, a whole graduating class of kids when they were young and were like, if you all make it, I'll give all.
3: When they were, like, in fifth or sixth grade and said, well, you got a partner. That's your buddy. And if you both graduate high school, you both get $500. But you got to help
2: but
3: your buddy
2: out. But you both got to make it.
3: Yeah.
2: Yeah. That sort of thing. And, by the way, did
3: floods,
2: countless paid for marching band uniforms for HBCUs and things, mm-hmm.
3: and
2: never
3: and high schools
2: and never demanded for credit, never demanded her name be put on any of that stuff. Yeah. And I just, you know,
3: that's the stuff that really warms my heart.
2: It's a precious commodity to have people like that.
3: It's what you wish you would be if you were her. You know what I mean? Like, as far as how you would use your money if you were rich. And like too many people, it's like, you got to give me something in return, or I want the recognition. And, you know, she's obviously a faith-filled woman, but she kept that private too. And she just treated people like human beings and like they were seen at all times. And it was just, I don't know. It's a needle she threaded, and it seemed like she threaded it effortlessly while also being one of the greatest songwriters of all time, a phenomenal performer in every way, extremely charismatic. She's just awesome.
2: Quick on her feet, the one-liners.
3: So witty.
2: Yeah.
3: Really good actress, too. Yeah. 9 to 5, Steel Magnolias. Like, she's just... Yeah, man. Anyway, we lost the Giant yesterday, and then we lost Tim Curry today, which was like another kick in the nards. So there you go. I know he's been sick for a long time.
2: All right, so multiple people suggesting. Hey, by the way, Coolio hated Weird Al. Yeah, and he was very much the exception.
3: Yeah, he did. Like, hate Coolio.
2: Even Michael Jackson loved.
3: I'm fat. And,
2: yeah, loved that stuff. Loved it. And I read or I listened to Weird Al. He talked about wanting to do Born That Way,
3: Lady Gaga,
2: yeah, and tried to get their permission and recorded it, and kept hearing like, no, don't, we want to hear it before we approve it, so go ahead and do it. You had to hurry up and do it, his, you know, kind of parody and everything, and then they said no, and we ran into her at one point, and she was like, what? I would love it if you would do that. What are you talking about? And it turns out her manager was just fencing the whole thing.
3: Without ever talking to her.
2: She never knew about it. So even kind of artsy-fartsy, you know, I'm like, hell yeah. This is great.
3: Yeah.
2: It's kind of a stamp of approval. Like, I've made it to where I almost make fun of one of my songs. Yeah. A couple of people suggesting, and Coolio, the only guy who was ever a putz about it. The only one. Whatever.
3: How'd that work out?
2: Shaq. Shaq's pretty good.
3: Yeah, it's a pretty good one. Yeah. It's pretty good.
2: Point being, though, you really got to work hard.
3: Like, it's the way we talked locally about Junior Bridgman. You know what I mean? Like, that type of person who's just, like, a benevolent billionaire, you know, who always...
2: Exceedingly rare,
3: you know, and that's how we talk about him locally, but he's not as... Obviously, he has a lot of people nationally that know him in NBA circles and business circles, but, you know, as far as the public, he's not a public figure like that, but locally, he's a superstar, you know, and he's loved like that. Dolly's loved like that everywhere. For good reason.
2: And no one anywhere, I think, can ever accuse her of having sort of trampled them on the way to her success.
3: Which is what we said about Junior.
2: Yeah.
3: It was always a hand up.
2: Yeah.
3: You know?
2: Yeah.
3: Helping other NBA players talk about, you know, always had an open line to people if they needed help with their money. Like, what should I do with my investments? You know, like, how did you do it? That's what Shaq talked about.
2: Morgan Freeman is a good one. But his is respect.
3: Yeah.
2: Like, there's like a, he's regal, but not fun. I don't think Morgan Freeman is fun.
3: I think he's fun.
2: I don't.
3: But he doesn't have the.
2: There's the jolliness.
3: The impact side of it. Jolly part.
2: There's just. Jolly part. You know what I mean? Like, there's a funny kind of like, a Betty White like kind of quick on her feet. And I love those people.
3: Yeah, I do too.
2: I do. Betty White's anyway.
3: Yeah. What'd you say?
2: Betty White, same way.
3: Yeah, for sure.
4: Oh, yeah, if you do like a Mount Rushmore, I think it's Dolly and Betty, 1-2.
2: Mount Rushmore of what?
4: People that have like no haters.
2: Sure, yeah.
3: Yeah.
2: People with no haters, that'd be a hell of a Mount Rushmore.
3: Mr. Rogers.
2: Yeah, that's a quick one.
3: Mm-hmm.
2: Imagine being the guy who does hate Mr. Rogers.
3: I don't want to know you.
2: Like, some YouTube turd that's like, Mr. Rogers debunked. Right? He's too like, an woke. Hour and a half of just, like, breaking down Mr. Rogers clips.
3: When you type in Mr. Rogers debunked, you'll get them debunking the theory that he was, like, a sniper in the Army. Because that was a theory for a long time, and he was.
4: Oh, yeah, like, a bunch of tattoos, that's why he wore sleeves.
3: That's why he always wore cardigans. He had a house cardigan, and he had an outside
2: That's
3: cardigan.
2: Right. What?
3: House shoes?
2: Growing up
3: shoes.
2: As a kid in Florida, to watch a guy come in, get in the house, and put a sweater on made no sense to me whatsoever.
3: That was the one thing I never got, you know.
2: Yeah.
3: Playing with the puppets, you know, I get it.
2: All right. Take a quick break here. Right back on the Drive and FM.

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1: 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Lamar Jackson!
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2: 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Mark Ennis, Dave Skull. Dave Texter did say earlier, and I meant to read it and I didn't at the time, shout out to Peyton Peterson for getting ACC Defense Player of the Week.
3: Yeah.
2: First week, having changed from outside hitter to libero.
3: Mm-hmm.
2: It's a big deal. Pretty awesome. They started a split start, really, really good, and then really, really not so great to start. And that is
3: defending national champions in Texas A&M.
2: That's okay.
3: And then got swept by Wisconsin. It happens, you know. We're going to play a lot of really good teams this year, and we're going to get our fair share of wins. I expect us to be like that this season.
2: The Wisconsin match stung a lot less after the opener.
3: Yeah.
2: You're like, okay, they're capable of both.
3: Yeah. Which is, you want to see them capable, you know, starting out this way.
4: That's the one thing I like with volleyball is that the best teams try to play each other in the non-conference.
3: Yeah.
4: They're not trying to hide like we see in football and even men's basketball to a degree.
3: It's like that in a lot of women's sports. I mean, women's basketball's been playing each other like that for decades, dude.
4: Yeah,
3: I mean,
4: well, UConn's had no choice but to have a very tough non-conference
3: but
4: schedule.
3: Even when they were in, you know, the old Big East and we had some better teams in there, like, they still did it. You know, like, it's – I appreciate it. But, like, Tennessee, LSU, everybody plays the big boys or the big girls. You know, Texas, it's – Louisville's always done it. We always will. You know, I in volleyball, you're right. Like, it seems like the top 10 teams all play each other. You know, like, it's not 100% true, but it does feel that way, doesn't it? Like, in the first couple months of the season, obviously, we have three or four of those teams in our conference. So, like, it feels like the top 10 to 15 teams play each other every year. And there's a record of it.
4: And then by the tournament time, it's like they're all familiar with each other. So it's like, okay, we've seen everything at this point. You're not going into these matches totally blind.
3: Right.
2: Castellanos left Florida State recently. One of the latest guys to get that additional year of eligibility. Yeah. Officially headed to Texas Tech.
3: Yep.
2: Cool.
3: Yeah. No, when that was bubbling last week, yeah. It's like, man, all that made me think was, dude, that reserve quarterback that was hurt in the spring is probably not blowing people away. It doesn't speak well. Like, if Castellanos is the guy, you're like, we gotta bring this guy in. You're not confident with your quarterback room, right? And you can't be. I'm not confident in your quarterback room after you sign him.
2: Well, it's funny because it's a move that that definitely portends. No, it communicates to everybody. You don't love what you've got. And then it communicates to a whole other group of people, you didn't get any better.
3: Yeah.
2: Because that guy was not good last year at all.
3: I thought you were going to say, like, it portends bad things.
2: Well, it probably does.
3: Yeah, which I think it does. I'm not a big Castellanos guy. After he...
2: Who is? I thought he showed his ass at Florida State last year.
3: Yeah, he did. And I thought he was pretty good at BC. You know, like, I thought, this guy might have a little something.
2: I thought at BC...
3: He was fun.
2: That first year, he was going to be really good.
3: He was fun. He can make stuff happen.
2: Yes.
3: You know?
2: Yeah.
3: But I don't know, man. That doesn't make me feel very good about it.
2: He kind of ran his mouth that whole offseason at Florida State. And you're like, oh, boy.
3: Like, oh, yeah.
4: They haven't seen us yet. It's like, they have definitely seen you.
2: And then after the Alabama game, you're like, maybe I should shut up. And
3: okay,
2: they're like,
3: nah,
2: not shut up.
3: Like, no.
4: The odds haven't changed much since they got Castellanos. So I'm looking to see if they moved at all with the addition. They're still -210 to make the playoffs, -110 to win the Big 12, and 10.5 over under for Texas Tech.
3: Which is wild to me.
4: I thought for sure it would have dropped a little bit or shifted, but
3: for me, I said it, I think, last week when that was first bandied about. I was like, man, that drops their win total a whole win for me at least. Like, I feel worse about them. Even if Castellanos doesn't play a snap, I feel worse about them because that tells me what they think about the quarterback room.
2: Yeah, it's what it says about the rest of the
3: right.
2: Yeah, that he sounds like a good decision.
4: And maybe this is how they view the rest of the Big 12 from a general public standpoint,
3: sure.
4: That Texas Tech is the most talented team and far and away that the quarterback change doesn't hinder them from what they think they can do.
3: We'll see.
2: Do you think that that's how anyone else feels or should feel about, say, like Louisville's basketball team adding anybody else?
3: No.
2: Not the same.
3: It's just not the same. Quarterback's one position. There's one guy that takes snaps there. Basketball, with all the position overlap and, you know, the way you build out a roster, is just completely different. But right now, I mean, we need Seth Trimble, I think, to be the team that we need, that we hope we are. London Johnson was, I thought, a 5 to 10 minute a game guy, probably, in most situations. But Trimble can be way more than that. I think that he's in our top six most important players if he's on this roster. It's just not comparable. Like, quarterbacks, like pitcher, you know, they just got one of them. He can't goalkeeper, you know what I mean? Like, you just, that's somebody that you don't play, you know, like a receiver, you got six guys that you have to have. You know, running back, you need two or three. Tight end, you need a couple. Even when you're talking about any other position, like there's overlap, or at least there's depth pieces. At quarterback, one guy's taking the snaps. You know, and I feel like it indicates a lot more if you're going after a starter or somebody who was a starter at the Power 4 level last year to bolster that room. It doesn't make me feel good about you right now in the process. If you had gotten him in the spring, it would be a little different.
2: Also, the later we get into any of this, like, the more you worry about what that person would do to any locker room, good or bad.
3: Yeah.
2: Dropping a guy somewhere today, thinking that guy, for instance, would do anything against Ole Miss, like, I would, the percentage that person is really just kind of a distraction, or even more a problem.
3: Especially that guy.
2: Right. Well, yeah, that's
3: the way
2: too.
3: He was at FSU.
2: Right, a quarterback kind of unique, right? Like, because it's not like you can just sort of get him in a handful of plays somewhere in like a support role. He's talking about the freaking quarterback.
3: Yeah, we're not talking about like a Jabari Mack,
2: right?
3: Somebody who's going to compete at quarterback, you know. But we've got other guys that could play there. We're talking about a guy who's possibly competing for the starting job within a couple weeks. I don't know, man.
2: 81-50-93-9. That's the number if you would like to get in here. 38-31-93. I've never thought, since we talked about like courtrooms and total restraining orders and preliminary injunctions and who has jurisdiction and Senate subcommittees and all the stuff that doesn't really matter, we might as well just stay on stuff that doesn't really matter. I can't believe we've had this much talk about the fact that ESPN's getting rid of the crawl at the bottom of the screen for games, and that people are talking about it like it's a big deal. What do you make of this, Dave?
3: So we're just getting rid of the news crawl at the bottom, right?
2: Right.
3: Yeah. Whatever. Gives me a less jumbled viewing experience. I wasn't bothered by it, but I do think some of the other broadcasts have a smaller crawl, or at least a smaller scoreboard that is a little cleaner. But it doesn't affect my life much either way.
2: Front Office Sports said ESPN's getting rid of the bottom line ticker during the college football games. The network confirmed to Front Office Sports, as it has already done away with the college football playoff games and other big events like NBA and NHL postseason contests, ESPN will not feature the ticker for regular season games that air on ABC, the ACC Network, ESPN, ESPN2, ESPNU News, or the SEC Network. Quote, we're always looking for ways to better serve sports fans by removing the bottom line during live action. We're creating a cleaner presentation that keeps the focus where it belongs, on the field, an ESPN spokesperson says.
4: See, I'm kind of with you guys. Like, I liked it, but it wasn't like a necessary. Like, because I feel like ABC games for years haven't had the bottom line ticker during the bulk of the action, at the very least.
3: I think Fox and CBS were cleaner as far as like a smaller scoreboard at the bottom. You know, you don't have the news ticker. Like, I don't necessarily need to know that this person withdrew from a tennis tournament, you know, while I'm in the middle of watching Louisville Ole Miss.
4: It was nice having, like, you know, at least the top 25 scoreboard just kind of rotating.
3: Want, yeah.
2: That's the only thing I'm really thinking about as like a possible negative is sometimes that would be a good prompt to click over.
3: Yeah.
2: Or to change my multi-view, you know, based on whatever I'm seeing down there. but it's not like I watched it all the time. But it, the thing about it is, you can give a cleaner presentation, but everybody, like, at least two screens everything. You and it helped with that a little bit.
3: Yeah. And not to mention, everybody has a cell phone.
2: Well, that's what I
3: that's
2: mean.
3: The other thing. Yeah. Yeah. Like, it's constantly checking other scores and stats and everything during the games.
4: Yeah.
3: That's probably part of what got into this decision or led to this decision. There will be a lot of, like, 80-year-old people watching games. Not to pick on the octogenarians. They've had a tough couple of days already. But, you know, watching the games, going, where are the scores?
2: Yeah, you want to go, like, the Pilgrims. Like, yeah. Go turn on a game from, like, the early 90s when there's nothing on the screen.
4: You don't
2: you're, like, you're like, what's the score of this game?
4: I'll say
2: this game.
4: So, no, every other score is like, I don't know the score of the game I'm watching.
2: It drives me crazy. Up, when go they, away. Oh, it's crazy.
3: When they come back from commercial or they come back from, and it takes them like 10 seconds to put the score back up. And I'm just like, what is going on? What's the score now? And it's like, I've been watching the whole game.
4: Or like, even if you haven't watching, they have the wrong score up there. Because you can tell like that was a 3 and they put a 2 for basketball mainly is noticeable. I do think like, in the age of, like, when you have a quad box on YouTube TV, and one of the games has the bottom line ticker, and the other 3 don't, it is very noticeable with the picture, I would say. And then when you, like, occasionally I'll watch it on my phone if I'm out and about, and it's always, it's a smaller screen already, and then you have the bottom line ticker, so it does feel a little bit clustered. So I think it's much, it's going to be, like, you're not going to notice it, I think, when the season starts. You're going to forget there was a bottom line ticker.
3: I'm going to have to watch my games on my phone on Saturday because Doc moved his damn golf scramble to Saturday.
2: Way to go, Doc.
3: Yeah, Doc. It's a great cause, if you guys...
2: Join the 1912 Society just to harass Doc for this ill-fated decision.
3: It's a great cause. I hope that FFA has room for 2 or 3 more teams. You should sign up. But also, I have to watch football on my phone.
4: How dare you not think about Bill Belichick playing coaching a game in Ireland?
3: That's all I'm thinking about.
2: You could have stopped at Belichick. Because what Spencer was really saying is, how dare you not think about Bill Belichick?
3: The Patriots all the time.
2: Bill Belichick. Yeah. Just Bill Belichick. Not Steve Belichick, though.
4: Yeah, I don't think Steve's making the trip.
3: Where are you at? Where are you at on the the Tar Heels this year, there, bud? Is old Coach Bill gonna pull it up from the gutter?
4: Here's my view of UNC this year. If they do well, it's because of Bill Belichick. If they suck, it's because of Bobby Petrino.
3: What about last year? Whose fault was that?
2: I do respect
3: Mike Lombardi.
2: Like, the straightforwardness of it. You blaming Mike Lombardi for last year?
4: Yeah, we can blame that. That works.
3: Oh, my God.
4: What? No, Freddie Kitchens. I think Freddie Kitchens was the OC last year.
2: All right, so what would have to happen for you to be like, Belichick's?

0: I don't think he's made out for the college game, but yeah. Still, his legacy, especially from an NFL coach, it will never change in my mind.
1: I hope he comes out and Jordan's convinced him to just dress like he's 25 years old. I want him to come out
0: with like a skateboard and like tattoos.
1: No, I want him to come out dressed like Andrew Tate, right? Like capris and all that.
2: Can we do like circa 2006? He's wearing like an Affliction shirt.
0: He's like this retro band I just discovered, Nirvana.
1: Or he's terrible at it, and he dresses like the early 90s, like the shirts that people wore when they would do like line dancing. Remember that? You know what I'm talking about? You know what I mean, right?
2: Talking about like snap, like flannels?
1: The ones that were just like really, really vivid.
2: Okay. Sure.
1: You don't know what I'm talking about.
2: I thought you were talking about like country line dancing.
1: That is what I mean. The people that were doing that were wearing, like, the shirts Garth Brooks wore.
2: Mm.
1: Stuff like that.
2: Gotcha.
1: He's like, I'm trying to be young. And you're like, that was 35 years ago, B.
2: Garth Brooks.
1: that I would enjoy also.
0: I just imagine Bill just coming out like Saturday Night Fever. that
1: real
0: look.
1: Tight pants, yeah.
2: It's like, I don't know, dressed like I did in 1977. When I was a young man. 20 years before my girlfriend was born, 30 years, whatever.
1: That might not even be enough. Just like last year, I will promise you that I will be excited, I will have anticipation for, and I will watch North Carolina for 1 week. And I fully expect them to absolutely get their asses kicked, and then all of us to not think about them again until maybe we play them.
2: Oh, I got them at 3-9. Good I got him at 3-9. Yeah. They're going to get the Colorado treatment.
1: Texas says Belichick did nothing without Brady. He is correct.
2: It's facts.
1: He did nothing.
0: As a head coach, maybe, but he was the defensive coordinator for the 90 Giants when they beat the Bills in the Super Bowl.
2: It was definitely him.
0: His game plan is in the Hall of Fame.
2: Yeah. That's right. Good job. Yeah. It wasn't.
1: Cool man, to quote Dave. Yeah,
2: cool man. It wasn't Parcells and Taylor.
1: You have no idea how often I do that.
2: Yeah.
1: Because of you.
2: I do it a lot in my personal cool life.
1: Cool Somebody man. Says just like a really impassioned sentence. You're just like,
2: cool man about yeah. something you don't care about.
1: Yeah, absolutely. And I want you to know,
2: it's my tell.
1: I don't give a damn about all that.
2: Cool man.
1: My son's trying to tell me about sprites he's collecting in Fortnite. I'm like,
2: I don't know what any of that means.
1: Right. Yeah. I don't either. Despite hours, seemingly.
2: I know what Fortnite is.
1: Right. I don't know what the sprites do either.
0: Is it not the beverage Sprite?
1: No.
0: No?
1: No, that like I would understand.
2: Sprites is in little fairies?
1: Yeah, little
2: okay.
1: mythical creatures of some kind. Or
2: yeah. Right.
1: Yeah. They do
2: They're like
1: something.
2: Woodland fairies.
1: It was
2: like nymphs.
1: Almost to the point of tears trying to collect them at some point. Mm. Yeah. Yeah. Man. Cool man.
2: Cool man.
1: Yeah.
0: I want them to go 11-1 this year. The one loss being obviously to Louisville.
1: Well, really? Are you sure about that?
0: Yes.
2: Would you fist bump if you beat Louisville?
0: No, because
2: you're wearing a Heisman bird, man.
0: Because Bobby's on the sideline there, so I can't root for Bobby against us. And also, I was born and raised a Louisville fan before I was a Patriots fan.
2: Mm.
1: Well, we got that at least.
2: Belichick.
1: Ross, welcome into the Drive Bud. What's up?
3: Hey, I like to think of my Bobby. My Bill Belichick looking like. Early 2000s, like Rasheed Wallace or something, and wearing like a crushed baby blue, like velour jumpsuit with Jordan symbols on it, and one pant leg hiked up, and a do-rag, and maybe a Band-Aid under one eye with a cigar. That's how I like to look at my college Bill Belichick right there.
2: So like Kip from Napoleon Dynamite, basically.
3: Yeah, kind of. Or like Nelly.
2: At the end.
3: Like Rasheed Wallace.
2: Like a Band-Aid under
3: one eye. Rasheed Wallace. Yeah.
1: Oh,
3: I think he'd kill it. Can you imagine it?
2: I would pay cash money to see Bill Belichick in a wave cap.
3: Yeah.
2: Cash
3: all right,
2: money.
3: That's all I got, guys.
2: Thanks,
1: appreciate
2: Ross.
1: That. I always appreciate that visual. Yeah. That is a value add to this show. What else would you like to see Bill Belichick dress like? How about like an early 90s NBA draft guy with like an enormous suit.
2: Like the late 90s.
1: Yeah.
2: Late 90s. Yeah.
1: The huge.
2: Yeah.
1: You know, the Carmelo Anthony oversized suit.
2: Yeah. Late 90s, early 2000s.
1: Yeah.
2: With the gigantic suits.
1: I'll go for that.
2: Yeah. I would like to see him wearing the basketball shorts that are down to your ankles.
1: Like the Fab Five shorts?
2: Yeah. Or maybe like the fedora guy from online. You know what I'm talking about? Wearing like a bowling shirt and a fedora, the Hello Ladies guy. I could get with a Bill Belichick fedora look.
0: Hello, ladies, guys. Jack Grossman.
2: That's true. I pretty much... Belichick's just... He's not a good college coach, man.
1: It's not. You know what? It's
0: the
1: not
0: jury's
1: even,
0: still out.
1: It's not it's even not. That. It's not that he is not a good college coach. I don't even think you can say... with certainty that he's even trying to be a good college coach.
2: But that's like, he doesn't really understand in a weird the assignment.
1: Way, in a weird way, it kind of saves his reputation because it's like it's not like he's super trying and failing. You kind of just feel like he's like feels he's above all the grimy stuff that you got to do to be really good in college.
2: Yeah, I think that he misunderstood the assignment when he took it. Like they disrespected the job. I forget who said that when they were talking about when Lombardi was let go. I think he was one of the cover three guys. And it was like, really
1: Chip Patterson.
2: It's Chip Patterson. Yeah. Like you really don't.
1: Hammer pants.
2: You didn't really understand. Yes. I love it. Didn't understand the job. You thought we could just transplant what we do in the NFL to Chapel Hill and it would just work out because these are just peons in college.
1: Right.
2: And I'm the greatest coach that's ever lived in the NFL in his mind. And it wasn't so. A lot to this game, man.
1: Imagine Belichick would walk around making sure guys are in class.
2: No, I can't. I can imagine walking around checking to see if his girlfriend's in class.
0: I mean, he's at UNC. They don't even check on their athletes in class.
1: Like, what are you doing?
0: Look, this class? I didn't know I had to do that.
1: I do remember Clint Hurt doing that.
2: Yeah. Oh, dude, class checks are terrifying.
1: Clint Hurt coming by. Filling up the entire doorway.
2: Yeah.
1: Like an eclipse. Like you were no longer able to see any of the light that used to.
2: Shouldn't have skipped today, but the only day we ever had. Like,
1: what a nightmare. Could you imagine sitting there? Oh. Like, oh, my God. No wonder nobody misses class.
2: My roommate is toast because he didn't come to class today. Like, I remember the only day that, only Friday ever that we knew we weren't getting a class check was after Florida State. After we won that game, it was like, we got a reprieve. Because none of us went to bed after that game. Spoiler alert.
0: That was the one time Dave skipped class in his 4 years at U of L.
2: I was there for longer than 4 years, and I skipped a lot of class, which is why I was there for longer than 4 years. I don't recommend it. College is really easy when you go to class. That's disrespect. That's not true. It's a lot easier when you go to class. Did not go to class much. Especially after I stopped playing football for a while there. But that Friday, none of us had a class check because none of us would have passed it. We took a day off from life.
1: Let's get Paul in here before we take a break here. Paul, welcome in to Drive-By. What's up?
4: Hey, I just thought of a good, you know, if he's trying to connect with the youth, a good outfit, you know, come after an MC Hammer pants. Yeah. You know, shirtless. All dancing side to side. That'd be a great way to connect with his players.
1: I think I would pay an embarrassing amount of money to see Bill Belichick try that.
2: Yeah.
1: Like Bruce Pearl, like just like tear the shirt off. Yeah.
2: Can you imagine Belichick even doing like the I'm getting pizza for the kids that are standing in line to go to the game?
1: Oh yeah. Belichick running up in the student section.
2: Yeah, not gonna happen.
1: Appreciate the call, Paul. Thanks. Hammer pants. Probably the funniest thing to imagine.
2: That was the shortest Paul call ever. I was expecting to expound a little bit. Yeah.
1: All right, let's take a quick break. Be right back. On the Drive 1-10.
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6: 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Louisville rushes hard. He throws over the middle.

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1: Biggest Biscuit, also known as Dave Skull.
2: Welcome back into The Drive here on 93.9 The Ville. Mark Ennis, Dave Skull. I've seen a number of people saying that ESPN clearing the crawl, the news crawl at the bottom of the screen to create a cleaner product, actually probably just clearing room for Pat McAfee.
3: I was waiting for it, yeah.
2: Yeah.
3: Pat McAfee reaction.
2: Yeah, I don't think you can rule that out.
3: I'm not.
2: Yeah. I do know that the placement of the score bug in crawl has been discussed as a bit of an issue with Red Zone.
3: Mm.
2: You know, because they're so picking up affiliates and that sort of thing, and sometimes the screen view is obstructed, you know, as a result of that. I don't know if this has anything to do with that. I mean, I guess I wouldn't be surprised. There's probably like visual elements of like broadcast that are impacted by streaming rather than over the air TV that we've made, but also not legally required to have that there. You can just have the game up there. That's okay. That's fine. Just don't take the score off. Be fine. Other than that,
3: keep the score. Bold take from Mark Ennis today. Just keep the score up there. We'll be all right.
4: Not a fan of 1960s football.
2: Yeah, it's not a moral stance. It's not like this. It's just I will immediately forget what the score is if you don't have it up there.
3: Please. I don't think we're in threat.
4: Those are the only two numbers Mark wants to know. It's the score.
2: 1,000%. 1,000%. What?
3: Nothing.
2: Oh, you look at you were about to say something.
3: I wasn't. I'm just thinking about football and smiling.
2: All right. Give me a football thought that makes you smile right now.
3: Well, you know, I'll give you one that's more out. Just out there.
2: Okay.
3: Just floating around. As there was an article from, I think it was La Canfora, talking about the future of one

0: Mike Tomlin.
1: Oh, God, here we go.
0: Yeah. And you all know, if you're listeners of this show.
1: Nah, he muted your mic.
0: Yeah. Ass. You don't get to mute my mic.
1: I was like, what happened?
0: You talking? You could wax philosophical about Bill Belichick for hours, and I don't get to talk about Mike Tomlin, future head coach of the New York Jets, for like 5 minutes? 5 seconds?
1: You can only talk about Mike Tomlin if you also talk about what outfit you want to see him in.
0: Fine.
2: We can do a fantasy segment here. That's fine.
0: He always looks good.
1: That's true.
0: Well, what can you say about Mike Tomlin?
2: We don't care.
0: So the key point here.
1: That's a quote.
0: Mike Tomlin is generating significant interest among NFL owners for a potential return back to head coaching.
1: I would think so.
0: Jets owner Woody Johnson is reportedly doing his homework on Tomlin, with NFL sources believing the Jets are the frontrunners to sign him. Woody is famously back in the building. Famous among Jets fans. NFL GMs believe Lamar Jackson could seek a trade, with a Mike Tomlin-led Jets viewed as a potential destination.
1: None of that is going to happen.
0: None of it?
1: Thank you.
0: Look, I don't think – I just don't think Baltimore's stupid enough to let
1: I don't either.
0: Lamar get out of that city.
1: I don't think Lamar's stupid enough to go play for the freaking Jets.
0: I don't believe that's going to happen at all.
1: His mother would be like, are you kidding me?
2: Maybe if he does one of those darkness retreats, because that's apparently what happens if you do a darkness retreat is you want to play for the Jets.
0: My
2: you
0: entire emerge from that. Jets fandom has been a darkness retreat.
1: I've seen the abyss.
0: I'm still trying to figure out what the other side is. You're like, what's the other side of it? What do I get out of this? I don't know. But Tomlin to the Jets, you guys, I've been saying that since the day he left Pittsburgh. You know that. If it actually happens, pretty happy man. Somebody tried to tell me Mike Tomlin's just Mike McCarthy earlier, and I was like, get out of here. Just get your ass out of here. All right.
2: I think you would settle for Mike McCarthy right now.
0: I don't know, man. Probably. That was going to be my other rebuttal, is whatever he is, he's better than what I've got. I actually think that we've got a lot of talent on this team. And we'll see.
1: I would think Mike Tomlin will be extremely in demand after this season, and there's a number of places. I mean, I certainly would think there's Tampa Bay would be.
0: Sure.
1: Because he did coach there under Dungy.
0: There will be no lack of suitors. I just think that Woody will probably throw a Scrooge McDuck bag at him to come to New York, and he might think he can do it. There's some young talent on the defense. They have a good, probably their best offensive line since we made the AFC Championship game a long time ago. And Lamar Jackson's going to be our quarterback next year, so we're good, right? Right, guys? Right?
1: No, no, no.
0: Fair enough. Fair enough. We'd probably just we'd be the people that screw him up. So I'd rather him just stay in Baltimore and win a couple Super Bowls.
1: That's to me. But you, at some level, you have to not want the Jets to happen to Lamar.
0: I've said this before.
1: Yeah.
0: Like I every time the Jets draft a U of L player, I'm like simultaneously happy and terrified.
1: Yeah. Yeah.
0: For my special boys, you know, like I don't want this to happen to you. And to be clear, I don't think Lamar's going to leave Baltimore. I don't think Lamar – Baltimore can't be that stupid to let that happen. Simply can't be. But the Jets do have the trade capital. Just saying. You have 3 first-rounders next year.
2: So 1 first-rounder for Tomlin, 2 for Lamar? Is that what the deal is?
0: Oh, the King's ransom that you would need to get Lamar is going to start with the 3 first-rounders. Start with it.
1: 81-50-93-9. That's the number if you want to jump in here. JB, thanks away, bud. Welcome into the drive. What's up?
3: How much misery was the sticker when we were going through our scandals in basketball?
0: Oh, yeah, no kidding.
3: It didn't seem like it was like 5 years. I mean, it took years off all our lives. I mean, I just don't understand how a lawyer could sue for that. I mean, you know. I mean, punitive damage, psychological damages, using against recruiting. It's unbelievable. But I was thinking, Dave, the whole family's big Pittsburgh fans, and so am I. Whose fault do you think it is? I mean, they knew Roethlisberger was like, why haven't they traded up to get a franchise quarterback? It's been like, what? Almost a decade now?
0: talking about the Steelers?
1: Since Roethlisberger retired.
0: Yeah, what, it's been at least, what, six years?
3: Yeah, I mean, it can't be just be Tomlin. I mean, he knew that he – but it's been a total disaster, if you ask me, is the plan for the future of the quarterback in Pittsburgh. And, you know, granted, they haven't had great everything, but – that's been the main issue, don't you think? And I don't think it's just Tomlin. Don't you think it's like ownership and stuff? I just can't believe they haven't traded up in the draft. And I'd like to get your thoughts on that. Great show, guys.
1: Appreciate it, JB. I think all teams struggle with handling the end,
0: the succession plan.
1: Yeah, of a long time successful quarterback's tenure, and preparing for it, because just there's no way to do like. Even when you try to do it, you piss off the guy you have.
0: Yeah, clearly. You know, like what they did, or their coach, like what they did with the Rams this year, you know, which that was a combination of a lot of us don't believe in Ty Simpson like that. But also you're building for a Super Bowl and you spent your 13th overall pick on a developmental quarterback, you know. And it's funny, you're kind of damned if you, damned if you don't. The people that did the right were the Chiefs. But Alex Smith was, I mean, he was solid with Kansas City, but nobody, he wasn't a Hall of Fame quarterback that they were trying to replace. You know, when they drafted Mahomes, sat him for a year and went full send with him. Like, it's tougher at the end of these storied careers. So Roethlisberger actually retired in 2022, or in January of 2022, so after the 2021 season. But he was injured a lot those last couple of years, and they're, I mean, what, Landry Jones, Mason Rudolph, like, they just, like, they're just kind of one foot in, one foot out with these guys. They don't often have the thing with the Steelers. They don't often have a high draft pick because Tomlin always had them 500 or better, you know. So they're always drafting the back half of the first round. You'd have to package to draft to trade up, like the caller said. And I just, they never committed to that, which is part of the reason why I respect Tomlin so much, is because he turned really bad quarterbacks into playoff teams. More like several times since, or a couple of times since Roethlisberger was retired, and a few times when he was hurt. Like, it's, I don't really know what their plan is right now. They got Rodgers, but that's at best a 1 year probably rental here.
2: You don't believe in Drew Aller?
0: He looked pretty good. I just don't believe in Penn State quarterbacks.
2: That's true. Like, Drew Aller, Will Howard,
0: Terry Collins.
2: That's their backup quarterback situation.
0: Mm-hmm.
2: And I mean, the Packers, I mean, they're an example. They took Jordan Love when they still had Rodgers. Rodgers was pissed off.
0: They took Rodgers when they still had Favre.
2: Yeah, but then Rodgers wins two MVPs and then goes to the Jets. And we know how that turned out. It was a great marriage there between the two.
0: It was awesome. Hey,
1: we've had multiple texters suggest or ask why the Goodyear blimp is in town. Does anyone... Is it here or is it on the way somewhere else?
0: I don't know.
2: I haven't seen it.
1: I'm not aware of anything that it's here for. Are you?
0: No.
2: Maybe they're just filming the aerial shots for when they need it for games this season.
0: Hey, Loose City has a game on Saturday.
1: You know. Perhaps it's that.
0: It's here for Doc's Golf Scramble.
1: That's right.
2: Congrats, Doc. Yeah, I didn't Sun know you were that tight.
1: Do we want to do
0: broadcast?
1: Do we want to do by ourselves?
2: We can.
1: Want to do that on the other side?
2: If you want to.
1: I do.
2: This is your show.
1: So Collars. We go. On the other side. Be right back.
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0: Let's do it.
25: Either buys or f***ing sell.
26: A, B, C. Ain't always B, B, C closing. Always be closing. Always be closing.
27: Green, for lack of a better word, is good.
28: The only problem you're going to have is that you didn't buy more.
2: It's finally football week. Not in the Ville, but it is football week in general.
0: It's football week everywhere.
2: It is. And you guys can hate me because I know we spent some time on this, but this is the first game of the season. Get started in Ireland. You get TCU taking on North Carolina. Last year, the Horned Frogs won 48-14 down in Chapel Hill. Michael Jordan was there for a half at
0: least. It's a hell of a first series for UNC, though.
2: It was. Hey, it's Billy Edwards' year this year.
1: There could be a whole chapter in that Freezing Cold Takes book on first drive over reactions to that game.
2: Oh, I think the second edition of the college football book is going to have those. But last year, TCU won 48-14. Buy or sell, UNC is able to keep it within 34 points on Saturday.
1: I'm going to sell it. I think it's going to be ugly. They are, 70 new players? I think 40 of them are freshmen or something.
0: Building for the future.
1: Belichick's in the freaking hospital, Steve, is away. Getting treatment. nothing about that feels good.
0: Did not see the scare quotes.
1: You felt the air quotes. I know you did. I think it's

0: If you told me it was 55-3, I'd believe it. So, man, I don't think it'd be close at all.
1: I don't think it's going to be close, but 34 is such a big number. TCU starting a quarterback from Harvard, right? Jaden Craig. I just don't think Sonny Dykes seven times a week over Bill Belichick in the college game.
2: No,
1: the 34 points is a lot. Screw it, I'm going to buy it. Is it buy it?
3: No, buying is UNC keeps it within 34.
1: Oh, yeah, no, I'll sell it.
3: You sell it?
1: Okay. I think they're going to be terrible.
0: Welcome.
1: I think they're going to be bad.
3: I mean, the spread's only 7.5.
1: Whatever.
3: So you guys should probably load up.
1: I'm hammering.
3: Yeah, take some alt spreads if you feel that confident about it.
1: Yeah, I'll probably, I'm definitely hammering that.
3: Yeah. I'll buy it. I think TCU probably covers like the 7.5 at 34. If it looks as bad as it did last year, then it's going to be another long season for Belichick and company.
1: I think it is anyway. Tongue in cheek with this, they probably keep it within 34. But come on,
3: hey, man, Bobby's offense could put up points. That sounds like Crane there, and I don't want to do that. So let's shift to North Dakota State and Sacramento State.
1: He'd make you call him Coach Petrino. That's what he would do.
3: Yeah, he probably would.
1: He would correct you. Don't call him Bobby. He's Coach Petrino.
3: Yeah. He's Bobby to us.
1: He's Bobby.
3: He was my coach.
1: Yeah, right?
3: Yeah, but we have two newcomers, North Dakota State, Sacramento State, making their FBS debuts on Saturday. The Bison hosting Jacksonville State, and the Hornets going on the road to face conference foe Eastern Michigan. Buy or sell, both newcomers begin their inaugural FBS season 1-0.
0: I'll sell. One of them's got to lose, right?
2: No.
1: I mean,
0: it's a lot. It's a lot to ask.
1: Like, yeah. It's here's the thing. Like, it. I wouldn't be surprised if they both won, but Sac State's not an elite program. Wasn't an elite program at the last level. Yeah. You know, so
0: they just bought a lot of dudes.
1: Exactly, and then they're making a quick transition. Like North Dakota State, I wouldn't blink if you just said just them. I'd probably take it.
3: I'm going to bet them to win.
1: Yeah, but I think with Sac State in there, even with Eastern Michigan, like I'm going to sell that they both win.
2: No.
3: I'm also going to sell.
2: No.
3: Like Eastern Michigan has been a joke of a football program for a long time, even though Max Crosby went there. That's about the highlight of their football history. But, I mean, they're hosting Sacramento State, Sac State going across the country in their debut. I'm going to favor the Eagles there. But North Dakota State, I think they'll make a bowl game at the very least this year. I think they'll maybe win the Mountain West. I think they are very good.
0: Whatever that means.
3: Yeah, whatever that means anymore.
0: Yeah.
3: But, you know, because like we know who North Dakota State is. They won several FCS championships.
1: Yeah. Eastern Michigan was 4-8 last year. They've been, they're predicted to be much the same this year. They have a lot of returning production, though. That does anything for you. For a 4-8 ball club.
3: Ron English is not walking through that door.
1: Maybe he is.
3: He'd probably be better if he was.
1: Right.
3: Which isn't saying much. And then I know we spent a lot of time the last couple of days talking about this, but relevant in the news. Deshaun Watson named the Cleveland Browns starting quarterback.
1: How much do they hate their fans?
3: Do they have any fans left?
1: No happy ones.
3: Yeah.
0: Rocco.
1: Yeah.
3: Buy or sell, Watson will start more games than Shedeur Sanders by the end of the season.
1: I'm going to sell that.
2: No.
1: I don't think Deshaun lasts very long at all. I just don't. He didn't look good in his last preseason game. He just doesn't. There's no indication that, like, some comeback is happening with Deshaun Watson. And at some point, they're going to go back to the youth movement. Like, I just. Why not?
0: For some reason, I'll sell that, too. Like, I don't think he lasts very long either.
2: No.
0: It kind of feels like Monken's like, I'm going to make these guys smoke the whole pack.
1: Right.
0: Like, if you're going to make me keep this guy, I'm going to rub everyone's nose in it until you let me be free of this freaking guy. I'm sorry you gave him this giant-ass contract. He's a cancer.
1: It's not my fault.
0: Yeah. I didn't ask for this. Fans didn't ask for this. And the only way I can sort of make you see the gravity of this is to run his ass out there.
1: Yeah.
0: And make him be our quarterback. And then you'd be like, oh, we can't keep doing this. He's a fundamentally broken person in every way. Physically, mentally, everything.
1: His comments after the game the other day, awful. I just, dude, you've done everything to yourself and to other people. Nothing's happened to you.
0: Yeah.
1: You know, I just, it's, ugh. And plus he sucks. So, there you go.
3: Yeah, I'll sell as well. I think it's kind of by default they had to start him because the other guys are not very good quarterbacks either, but I think eventually it's going to become where Watson is more of a net negative than the other guys would be, to where it's like, we're not going to be that bad if we throw Sanders in there. And at least with Sanders, we can know after this year, one way or another, he's not the guy long term.
1: Yeah, whether you got to go get another quarterback this year. Yeah, you got to play
0: him. I wouldn't
1: even
0: be surprised if Shador is starting by week three, that first home game.
3: Yeah.
1: I just don't think they're gonna ride another Deshaun Watson train very long.
3: No one wants to do that.
1: No.
3: I mean, Dylan Gabriel, I think, would be a better starter than Deshaun at this point.
1: Ooh.
3: But that's been buy or sell. Thanks for playing, guys.
0: Dave, we've had a couple people ask thoughts. I don't have a ton of time that I wanted to necessarily spend on it, but D'Angelo Hutchinson was one of those guys.
1: Yeah.
0: Got that eligibility back with the 5-5 ruling here locally. And a lot of people thought it was a thought early on. That'd be a nice piece to add back to the defense here. Gets his eligibility back and enters the portal and he's headed to Cincinnati.
1: Yeah, good luck.
0: And to that I say, cool, man.
1: Yeah, that's right. This applies to the situation. Cool, man. Enjoy your time in Cincinnati.
0: Minkin, I've quoted this a million times with you. I never want to give lectures because I don't want to be around people that want to go to lectures. And I just like if a player wants to go play for Scott Satterfield, I don't need that dude.
1: Yeah.
0: So go away. But in all seriousness, I think probably thought I'm coming in, and if I'm not going to start, or they can't guarantee me that I'm going to start and play a ton, I'm just going to go somewhere else. And to that I say, more power to you, buddy.
1: And that's not Jeff's MO, really. Like, I think he's shown that. Like, you're going to earn your playing time.
0: Well, they've got good players.
1: You're late to camp. Cohen Inninger's running it back there. You know, like, we've got pretty good safety group. You know, I would have loved to have D'Angelo back in the fold. Anytime I can get a starter back, you know, I think he can get acclimated by week three or four.
0: I didn't envision him going right to the top.
1: No, not at all. Like, we've got guys back there.
0: I think maybe he did.
1: I think that's exactly what happened. Because initially it was announced that he was coming back here. You know, like, that was what it felt like. And I guess he probably didn't like the landscape when he showed up. And that's...
3: And wasn't the ruling...
1: I'll tell you, the nightlife I hear is great in Cincinnati.
3: Oh, I've heard that too. Wasn't the initial ruling, I can't remember if it was Colorado or somewhere else, where it said, like, you have to return to your former school, you can't transfer?
1: That was specifically the Colorado ruling.
3: And, but then I know there was another rule that opened up. It's like, okay, you get 1 week to hit the portal. And I get it, because... Again, it's all fluid, which I know we hear a lot in college athletics. Because, again, these guys didn't have the opportunity in the springtime. Yeah. And I'm sure if D. Hutch was here all offseason, I'm not sure if he is safety one, but he's at least in the running, and he'll be in condition.
1: He might have been one of the two starters.
3: Yeah, he could have been. And, again, it's unfortunate for him that this is the way it unfolded. But, you know, like you said, more power to you. I don't want to necessarily say best of luck, because I don't want Cincinnati to do well, but best of luck to you personally.
1: We brought in a handful of transfers at safety. I mean, we brought in Banks and Beasley. Like, we have a couple of guys back there with Inninger. Like, it's not to mention a couple of younger guys that are going to be pushing for playing time. Like, there's some pieces back there, and you're going to have to fight for what you get. And these guys went through spring ball, and they've been here for summer workouts, and they have the leg up on you.
0: Let's squeeze Tim in here so he doesn't have to wait for the top of the hour break. Tim, welcome into the job, buddy. What's up?
4: Hey, what's going on, Mark?
0: Hey, bud.
1: Hey, buddy.
4: You stole half my point, but
0: all right.
4: I've had this conspiracy theory, although I don't think it's really a conspiracy theory, about Deshaun Watson and this whole timing. And I think, first off, I got to say, I don't think Shedeur Sanders is any good. So I'll just get that out there. So I'm not like...
1: Isn't that Pro Bowler Shedeur Sanders to you?
4: I just think Deshaun Watson's toxic. Andy isn't any good anymore. I just think that you can't take a quarterback who's not going to perform well and say, like, we've decided to go with him for the rest of the year, which is why Sanders isn't starting. They're going to play Deshaun Watson. He's going to stink for a couple of games. And then they're going to announce that Shedeur Sanders is going to be their starter for the remainder of the season, and that they're going to roll with him. That way people aren't saying, like, hey, put Deshaun in, like they would be if they start, you know, Shadur from the beginning and he's terrible. But this keeps him from getting booed at home. It gives him the opportunity, and it gives them the out to go ahead and just name Shadur the starter for the remainder of the year. Since they've shown, like, yeah, we played the other guy. He's terrible. You all saw that. So now we're just going to play the terrible guy that doesn't get booed at home because he's a predator.
1: Serial sex pest.
4: And an a-hole. By all accounts, Shadur, you know, he's cocky, but, like, I mean, that's kind of typical of a lot of
0: quarterbacks. Yeah, exactly.
4: So, the other thing I was going to say, it was like, you know, hopium days for, like, the beginning of the year with the Jets. It's like one of my favorite days. Like, who is it? Geno Smith, the quarterback this year, and yes, he's just going to do better than last year. Who's the backup? I have Kate no Klubnik. Idea. It's not the kid from BYU anymore, is it?
1: It's Cade Klubnik. Zach Wilson hasn't been on the roster for a while.
4: I saw Zach Wilson somewhere, I feel like, in preseason ball the other day because I recognized him.
1: Broncos?
4: So I was like, and I didn't think it was
1: Saints.
4: The Jets.
1: Saints.
4: The Jets should have signed Tyrod Taylor. Is he still in the league?
1: He was with the Jets.
4: That gives you an automatic out when Geno's terrible. Like, you know he's going to be. You can put Tyrod in. You know he won't lose you the game. He might win you one or two, and then the Jets could finish 17-game schedule now? I haven't heard yet. Dave, what's your over-under on wins for the Jets?
1: That's a good question.
3: No.
1: Yeah. Look, I think you all know me well enough to know that I'm under no illusions about what the Jets are going to do.
0: Appreciate the call, Tim. Well, thank you, buddy.
1: Yeah, I do think they have a relatively talented roster. Just depends on, like, hopeful roster, but it depends on quarterback play. It all hinges on it, and I don't have a clue with Geno right now. So I think they can win more games than projected, like over 5.5. But I don't think they're going to make the playoffs or anything.
0: All right, one more hour to go. We'll take a quick break. Matt Fortuna at the end of the 5 o'clock hour here to wrap things up on the drive on FM. Be right back.
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10: I'm Christine Lisi. Falcons quarterback Michael Penix Jr., continuing to make his way back from a torn ACL, will not play in Friday's preseason finale. Penix, though, remains confident he'll be good health-wise to start the season opener.
11: Each and every day I'm getting better, getting more confident. You know, I'm not playing this week because, you know, obviously I only had three practices under my belt under doing 11-on-11 stuff. But I've been feeling really good. And, you know, as long as I keep the track that I'm on, I definitely feel like I will be where I need to be mentally and physically to feel confident enough to go out there in week one. And, you know, as far as, you know, being healthy and all that, I feel good.
10: Penix Jr. just returned to full practices on Monday. Tua Tagovailoa will start against the Dolphins on Friday. Coach Kevin Stefanski has said he is not sure when he'll make his QB1 decision. Buccaneers rookie pass rusher Reuben Bain Jr., dealing with an AC sprain, will be available for week one. The Big Ten and Commissioner Tony Petitti agreed to a five-year extension, keeping him with the conference through the summer of 2033. During his tenure, the conference has won the last three football national championships, as well as national titles in men's and women's basketball.
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2: 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Phone lines open, 8150-939-3831-939 as we careen happily towards the beginning of football season here. Getting quarterbacks, winning quarterback battles.
3: Almost brings a tear to my eye, man.
2: I love good naming of a starting quarterback.
3: Oh, it's great. It's great. It's nothing like it. What game this weekend are you like most excited to watch?
2: I'm genuinely interested in NC State, Virginia.
3: Yeah.
2: Just because it feels like one of them, well, the loser is going to be like, oh, crap, what's this year going to be like?
3: Yeah.
2: I don't know that either of them like are launched by it, but one of them is going to be like, oh, hell, if they lose.
3: They're very much peers.
2: Yeah.
3: Like in the projected ACC standings. Expectations this year, you know.
2: I think Virginia, the winner, it would probably be pretty good for the ACC if Virginia can keep this up. Like last year was good, and it needs to be a sustained thing because like they've got the financial resources to be a positive for the ACC. They do. And NC State has been about a 7.5-ish, 8.5-ish.
3: Yeah, like if it ain't gonna happen, or if it was gonna happen with Dave Dorn, like it would have happened already, right? I mean, it's.
2: I think Dave Dorn is happening. I think that's what you're getting into.
3: That's
2: him.
3: What I'm saying. Like, yeah. If something more was gonna happen, it was gonna happen already. Like,
4: it's a better version of what we have with Satterfield.
3: Pretty much.
2: It's a pretty close analogy there. Yeah.
3: Yeah, and with Virginia, I mean, they're coming off obviously ACC championship game appearance. That state is reinvigorated with, you know, Franklin and Vautech. Like they could both be big time in the ACC going forward if they play their cards right.
2: I am intrigued to watch NC State just because that is the future opponent.
3: Yeah.
2: Fairly early in the season, that it has a well known. I mean, how many times are you going to get a third year quarterback?
3: Third year quarterback, yes,
2: coming back. Like it's pretty rare in college football now. I would think.
3: Yeah, it's 100% rare. Like, and that's part of the reason why I think they're getting the same amount of hype that they get once every couple of years. I mean, they weren't like a pick to win the league or anything, but there is a fair amount of people that think they have the smart money on NC State to do something this year. I'm not sold. You know, that's the Dorn experience. But I know you had for me, it's probably NC State, Virginia. I'm obviously going to watch UNC and TCU. It's the first game. You know, you get it at noon. Hawaii at Stanford.
2: Just to quickly jump in here, we've had a similar ruling to what's happened in Colorado happen with Ohio, where you had an Ohio State decision. Not Ohio State. A state-level decision in Ohio that gave the 5-5 players a bunch of their eligibility back. And a Tennessee Court of Appeals has stayed that ruling just like happened in Colorado.
3: Mm.
2: And so those players that were granted their access under that Ohio ruling are now ineligible again.
3: You got to think it's going to be all or nothing at some point, right?
2: One would think.
3: At some point.
2: Or Tennessee, this with you, like with Ohio.
3: Yeah, I was like, that doesn't work out. No, that makes sense.
2: Sorry.
4: Also, somewhat breaking news. This is Jonathan Jones with The Athletic. It's not worth the sounder, but the Pro Bowl, apparently no more. Not even like the Pro Bowl games they're having.
3: Oh.
4: They're ditching it entirely.
2: I'd rather watch Courtroom than the Pro Bowl.
3: Let's pour one out for that, I guess.
4: So I guess like all the like Shador Sanders, like Mitch Trubisky, like Pro Bowl Shador accolades.
3: Broke the Pro Bowl.
2: That's it.
4: Yeah. He broke it, yes.
2: The NFL was like, guys.
3: Like, all right, this isn't.
4: We're on our eighth quarterback in the AFC now.
3: It's like being a Kentucky Colonel. Anybody can do it, you know. Not to insult.
2: I'm one.
3: I know.
2: Best current Kentucky Colonel story ever is Larry Eustace. Remember when we played them in Colorado State in 2013? Yeah. He said after he got made one, and he thought that that meant he would get free KFC. He was disappointed to learn that it did not carry that.
3: If it was a free KFC thing, I would have been a Kentucky Colonel years ago, somehow, by hook or by crook. Although, if it was Lee's Chicken, it would be even better. It was delicious today, by the way. Not lost on me. As soon as intern Mark leaves, there is enough chicken for everybody and their mother. So you're on watch, buddy. The fact that you try to deflect and blame me the one time I got chicken for a shortage of chicken. It's on site next time I see you, buddy. On site. You sent me David Hale and his ACC predictions earlier. Thought there was some interesting stuff there. What did you take away from that?
2: Yeah, David Hale had solicited best and worst case scenarios from folks who cover the team in all different markets. And he had Peyton Titus with the Courier wrote.
3: It's a great name, by the way.
2: 10-2, best case for Louisville. And what? It wasn't 6-6. 8-4. 8-4. As the floor. And I think I agree that that's probably right. I could see 11-1, but it would mean them doing a lot of stuff they've never done before.
3: Yeah,
2: I mean that would be like avoiding the hell out of the toe stubbing.
3: Yeah, because it would be a lot of opportunities.
2: It would be 2023 without the Pitt game, which would have. I mean, that would be spectacular. And he said in his opinion, David Hale, 10-2. And I think 10-2 would be fantastic. And there's almost not a bad way to go 10-2. The worst way to go 10-2 would be to lose, to start 1-2 and win and rattle off 9 in a row after that.
3: I honestly think the worst way would be to start like 8-0 and lose two games down the stretch, including Kentucky. I don't know.

0: paying that.
1: Right. That's the worst way to do it. It would probably mean an ACC championship game appearance, you know, at, you know,
2: most
1: one league,
2: versions of 10-2 would get you to Charlotte.
1: Yeah. That's the most important part of this formula.
2: Especially if one of them is an Ole Miss loss.
1: Yeah.
2: To start the year, and then you go 11-1 or 10-1 the rest of the year. Just because you'd only be a half game, or you'd only be a game behind SMU. And like I was kind of saying with Luke a little bit yesterday, in the history of the ACC, anytime you've ever like projected out, you know, teams were screwed unless this happens, that happens.
1: Yeah.
2: Like whatever it is. No, if you're, you know, SMU gets the upper hand after week three, you had 9 weeks to not ACC it up.
1: Yeah.
2: And somebody almost always does. It's how you end up with 7-5 Duke in the ACC championship game. And
1: winning.
2: And that sort of thing. Yeah. So, yeah.
1: Sorry, so, Spencer. I thought you looked like you were about to speak.
3: No, I'm good.
1: I didn't want to step on you. For me, and I think it's an interesting question to ask, like, if you go 10-2, would you rather it be with two ACC losses or one ACC loss and a loss to Kentucky? Something I'm not entertaining at all.
2: Say that again.
1: So if you go 10-2, would you rather it be with two ACC losses?
2: So that you don't make it to Charlotte?
1: Possibly. Or one ACC loss and an ACC championship game appearance and a loss to Kentucky.
3: This is the college sports conundrum.
1: It is, man. Because I do not in any way, shape, or form ever want to lose that game, especially in year one of Will Stein.
3: Well, especially because we got that example in Jeff's first year where you were 10-2, lost to Kentucky, but you still made it to Charlotte.
1: Yeah.
3: And then they no-showed that game, which just felt even worse about that team.
1: Yeah.
2: Yeah, it's funny. I don't, like at a cellular level, I cannot make myself pick voluntarily to lose that game.
1: Yeah. That's where I'm at.
2: No matter what the offset is.
1: Yeah.
3: Even though a win in the ACC title game this year does guarantee you a playoff berth, because they did change those rules. Mm. And also in this hypothetical scenario,
1: choice here.
3: You beat Ole Miss week one, so you feel really good about yourself immediately.
1: I don't even like myself for asking that question. I'm just going to be honest with you.
2: Yeah, I feel like you're like, I just want you guys to answer the question. I'm not implying any preferences on my own by asking.
1: I'm not going to answer it. I'd like you to. This is the benefit of me asking the question. I don't want to answer it.
3: Like, do we beat SMU, but we lose like Stanford? Is it like, or are we?
1: That's a whole nother
2: thing. I don't even know if like picking the ACC losses would matter. Yeah. Would it help if it was, or would it make it worse? If it turned out that Kentucky like overachieved this year, and that it wasn't like a catastrophic loss,
1: I don't think there's anything that would make me feel better about that.
2: I don't either. Yeah, I don't think.
1: I don't care if Kentucky somehow went 9-3 and we lost that game.
2: Yeah, I think I agree with you on that.
1: No, it's a no from me. Rather lose two ACC games and roll the dice,
3: because the ACC, as we saw last year, were all the 6-2 teams,
1: right.
3: Or 5-2, I guess last.
1: No, 6-2. 6-2.
3: All the tiebreakers, you can luck your way in.
1: I don't like it. I don't like my own question. I don't like myself for asking it. You know what? Let's move on. I hate it. Thanks. Thanks a lot, Mark. This is somehow your fault.
2: This was actually a trap to see if he could ferret out any of you that would pick a loss to Kentucky.
1: Right.
2: This is actually a backdoor loyalty test from Dave.
1: Right. That's really what this was.
2: Who's really committed to the cause here, and who would actually pick that?
1: I'll just toss you right off the boat.
2: Yeah, I can't imagine that there's a good scenario there.
1: There isn't.
2: But I look, David Hale, 10-2. Like, there are some 10-2s that are better than others, but all of them would be good. You'd beat somebody good. You'd finish at least one, and you would finish top 15-ish at 10-2. And you would probably have a puncher's argument. That's a weird mixed metaphor, but you know what I mean. To be a playoff team at 10-2.
1: Raise, change, you know, puncher's argument, sure.
2: Exactly.
1: Puncher's argument.
2: Yeah, you like that?
1: I did like it, and I'm not going to beat you up about it.
2: Yeah. You know what I meant.
1: Yeah, and so did you when I said change the ceiling.
2: Source loser, I know.
1: Whatever.
2: Gary, welcome to the drive-by. What's up?

0: Hey, guys. Thanks for taking my call. I drive a truck for a living. I'm just getting back from Bowling Green, and I just started picking you guys back up, and I'm like...
1: Appreciate it.
0: Shaking my head. You're talking about, what you know, going 10-2 and, you know, losing one game in the ACC and maybe losing to Kentucky, and I'm just shaking my head.
2: You can't do it.
0: It's just literally like selling your soul to the devil just to go to the ACC.
1: I don't even want somebody to overhear me debating it.
2: Right.
0: Oh, my God.
2: Thank God we're doing it on radio.
0: Yes, it makes me sick to my stomach just even thinking about having to do that in order to make it, you know, to Greensboro. But I got a question, and I'll get off here and listen to your answer. Have you guys heard anything about the special team situation, about the, you know, the punting situation and the field goal kicker situation? Because I got a feeling if we lose two games, that's going to be wild. So I'll get off here and listen.
1: Appreciate the call there. Thank you.
2: That's what we're all worried about. And I mean, that's it's in the back of everybody's mind. Like, Cooper Ramier is in Knoxville now. I shuddered the day he entered the transfer portal. I'm still not happy about it. I'm hoping we piece together a kicking game without him. I mean, we've got a talented young guy with Carson Hilbert. You know, maybe he shows out if he wins the job.
1: Lincoln Kinos can be the punter.
2: Yeah, this much we know.
1: That's what I've learned in camp so far.
2: Right. Maybe he can be the place kicker, too.
3: Would Lincoln Kienholz be on the Groza watch list if he was a place kicker?
1: A punter.
3: Or the Ray Guy's watch list if he's a punter. Would he be on that list?
1: Compared to the other guys on the roster, yes.
3: Yeah. They do 60-man list for the Ray Guy.
2: Guys, they're just gamers. All right? They're bad in practice. They're good in games. Can't wait to see it.
3: I did see there was the watch list, and you'll love this, Dave. It was like the offensive line unit of the year, and their watch list was all 138.
1: Did you see that? Joe Moore like all of them.
2: All of them, yeah. Hey, man, we don't know. Army won that award a couple years ago.
3: That makes sense.
2: Yeah.
3: Their O-line's usually a unit in more than one way.
2: Let's go. I love the fact that they brought that. I love that award. Power of the unit, baby.
1: All right, Pat Gelsing, settle down.
2: Hey, he did do an inspirational talk at my workplace last week. You know, got to avoid the BCD. And if I remember what those stand for, I will tell you.
1: Very good. Let's get Kathy in here next. Kathy, good to hear from you on. Welcome into the drive. What's up?
4: I have a question. I have been listening to the Chiefs, and I haven't heard Ashton Gelati's name. Do you know anything about him?
1: Yeah, Kathy, I appreciate it. Thank you for the call. I hope you're doing well. He is pretty well entrenched there in Kansas City. I think he's very quickly got himself to the place where you don't want to hear about him in the preseason.
2: Mm-hmm.
1: He is an integral rotation piece with, I think, a future. There, they like him. He's very versatile. They can kind of use him in a number of places.
2: He is hurt right now, but yeah,
1: disruptive. But like they're not. He wasn't going to be super active in the preseason anyway.
2: Yeah, when you're a starter or a rotational player, like you're not fighting for a roster spot. It's a good thing. He ruptured his plantar fascia.
1: Super fun to say.
2: Yeah. Could return in about 3 weeks. That was a week ago.
1: We'll ask Elliot about that tomorrow.
2: Yeah. They're optimistic that he'll be back in 2 weeks for the opener against the Broncos. So
1: rupturing that anything sounds awful.
2: Rupture's terrible.
1: Right?
2: I hate it. It didn't look great in practice, but it's not going to look great when you rupture anything. But yeah, no, he was an important part of the defense last year, and he's projected to be an important part of their defense going forward. So they like him.
1: It's not a bad thing to not really be all that active in the preseason.
2: Yeah.
1: As an NFL guy, you're established. The preseason is probably never meant less, and it means a lot for guys who don't mean a lot to their teams.
2: And it's interesting, like when they went to they don't have the graduated cuts anymore, you know, where they can hold basically the entire. Summer or the preseason roster until the last game.
1: Yeah, you used to be able to sort of read into who played when.
2: Right, and you'd have cuts after the first week, cuts after the, you know, and they have the final cuts after the last preseason game, and now They do some gradual cuts, some teams do, like when they know they're not going to keep a player, but you get like a big drop day,
1: yeah.
2: You know, and it's a lot different than it used to be. But yeah, it's a good thing. Like Tyler Shuck, you didn't see him much in the preseason, you know, like because he's, it's funny, I was thinking about him when Tim was talking about, you know, you got to play Deshaun Watson first and then put in Shedeur Sanders, even though he's not a rookie. It was sort of the same thing with Tyler last year, where you don't give the rookie the job right out of camp. You know, you let him be the option you go to after the other guy spits the bit. And he took the job.
1: Matthew, is that right? Matt, welcome into the job, buddy. What's up?
5: Not Matthew, Mark.
1: Sorry.
5: You just always find a way to, like, piss me off.
1: With your full name?
5: No, my name is Matt.
1: Your my legal name is Matt.
5: Name me something he wouldn't. Yes, he wasn't going to call. Why would he name me something he wasn't going to call me?
2: Fair.
5: Right?
2: Is that all you wanted to say?
5: No. You know, Mark had to come in with something to just
1: Matt, to be fair, I thought Spencer said it was Matthew, and I thought it was someone else. That's why I said
2: I would never intentionally call you.
5: I did choke him.
1: Yeah.
5: I know. You're just always trying to make amends. When you called me the
1: I'm a peacemaker.
5: Washington Generals. Don't forget.
2: Still out over
1: you
2: that.
1: Too, man.
5: Anyway. So, you know, I'm only like an hour and a half, 2 hours from Nashville. So today I booked the hotel and the ticket. And my question is, which I know like tailgating is going to be difficult with Broadway so close. So have anybody heard like a bar setting type thing where there's going to be like a gathering or?
1: That's it's a great question. I have not looked into that. When credential life, you like sort of lose your mind for that sort of thing. I have not heard anything promoted like that. Have you, Dave?
2: No, I've seen, like, I know that the Road Warriors are going to have a tailgate set up somewhere, but it's pending the location. I know a lot of people that are going down there. We'll have plenty of tailgate
1: situations. A lot of people going down
2: situations. Yeah, but I'm going down Saturday. So yeah. I'll be down there early on, you know, I'll be down there all day on Sunday. So when we get more information, we'll definitely put it out there, Matt, for sure, and we'll try to hook up with you, man.
5: Yeah, that's what, I mean, I just know with you know, Nashville, it's going to be different. You know, the Broadway right there. Sure. I mean, you just walk across the bridge and you're like
2: all the woo girls and the bachelorette parties.
5: Like, yeah, my Tennessee Vol wife. I already called her a Broadway girl.
2: I'm sure she loved that.
5: All right, guys, have a good one.
1: Appreciate it, Matt. Thanks, Matt. Buddy.
2: Not Matthew.
1: No, God no. Why would anybody ever say that?
2: But yeah, there's going to be a ton of Louisville fans in.
1: I think it's going to be a great show.
2: I'm super psyched about it.
1: I have no doubt about that.
2: I cannot wait for, like, Friday we're going to be doing, I know you're going to have Fat Jack on tomorrow. Friday we'll do picks. You know, we'll do picks, and we'll really be full in on football season here, man. And then next week we'll have the full slate. God, I'm so ready. My body is ready. Is ready. And if we miss the first extra point in Nashville, I will down a beer and then go, probably have to walk, take a walk around the stadium. Maybe drive to Knoxville and beg Cooper to come back. It's not going to happen, guys. We're going to be fine.
1: Texter says, Mark has never sounded more like Blankenbaker than when he just said credential life.
2: Oh.
1: I repent. I don't know.
2: No. Blankenbaker's sweet life.
1: That's true. Yeah. That's true.
3: Mark's will be up in the booth, sitting there, enjoying
1: credential life is not glamorous.
2: You know, the sweet life with Zach and Cody. It's the sweet life with Blankendiener. You know, I guess that's what we got.
3: Featuring special guest Creighton.
2: Yeah, that's what we've got on the morning show. Yeah. The sweet life with Blankendiener.
1: Yeah. Pressbox life is not nearly as glamorous.
3: Mark's just going to be up there downing a cocktail, maybe some hummus to wash it down.
1: Blankenbaker, not me.
3: No, you.
1: No, not in the, no, Pressbox, you just get popcorn.
2: I don't know, man. Do you remember at the ACC championship game, they tried to kill us with food?
1: That's true.
2: Pre-game, it was a massive spread. Like,
1: but that's an exception.
2: A bunch of stuff. Like, a massive spread. They had different entrees. You know, a bunch of hot dogs and everything else. And then at halftime, they brought in Bojangles chicken tenders. Just mountains of them. And I was like, come on, this place is trying to kill me. They almost got me.
1: They felt bad that it was like a 7-3 game.
2: Right. They're like, do you guys have to watch this? Hey, quick.
1: Feed them. At least let them be full.
2: Call the Bojangles hotline.
1: The last
2: right
1: thing
2: now.
1: We need is people talking about this game all grumpy.
2: Yeah.
1: Yeah.
2: All right. We'll talk about this game at all.
1: Take a quick break here. Be right back on the Drive on Thunderbolt.
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1: Biggest Biscuit, also known as Dave Skull.
2: Welcome back into The Drive here on 93.9 The Ville. Mark Ennis, Dave Skull, Dave, USA Today, John Bryce put together this list. He says of the 25 most powerful people in college football,
3: Did I make the cut?
2: We robbed again? You and me? The Drive, maybe next year. Would you want to maybe take a guess, take a stab at it? We'll start from the top. Could be hard to be like 17, you know what I mean? But like, yeah. Who do you think he has number one?
3: Paul Feinbaum.
2: No, come on.
3: Sankey?
2: No. But you're in the right neighborhood. Tony Petitti.
3: Tony Petitti. That makes sense.
4: Who just got an extension about an hour ago. Five more years of Tony, because that's what we all wanted.
3: Just the worst ideas come from Tony Petitti.
2: A fascinating list here. Tony Petitti, one. Burke Magnus, two. Burke Magnus, if you don't know, he's the president of content for ESPN.
3: Gotcha.
2: Super nice dude. Talked to him a couple times at Big East Media Days years ago. Greg Sankey, three. I don't know that that would
3: SEC fans ride at dawn.
2: Like, can you imagine? Like, imagine 3 years ago saying that another conference commissioner and anyone else would be more
3: powerful than Greg
2: Sankey. I mean, the SEC, used to be able to. They would the commissioner would speak at media days like these are their priorities, and then that became everybody's priorities. Yeah. Eric Shanks of Fox Sports, fourth. So you get two. The two big TV magnates and the two conferences that they own.
3: Makes sense.
2: And that really, I don't think you can really argue with any of that.

0: Ted Cruz, Maria Cantwell at 5? Not so fast, my friend. Like, not yet.
1: Not yet. No, not until they actually pass the legislation.
0: I do agree with Jimmy Sexton at 6.
1: Yeah, okay.
0: Jimmy Sexton at 6, I'll give you.
1: Super agent.
0: Basically the agent for every coach that you know of, pretty much. Jim Phillips at 7, Brett Yormark at 8.
1: Phillips edged out Yormark, huh? Okay, all right. I see you, Jim Phillips, doing nothing, number 7, all right. Let's go.
0: Jeffrey Kessler at 9, one of these eligibility rights attorneys there. Trump at 10? Hard to imagine how that's really true.
1: That's interesting.
0: Cody Campbell at 11. I'd have Cody Campbell higher than that, wouldn't you?
1: Yeah. Yeah.
0: I would think
2: especially
0: so.
2: Especially over Trump.
0: Right. No, I mean, directly, certainly more influential.
1: Just, like, until, if he had, like, an executive order or something that actually affected the game, yeah. I would just like the politicians at 5, like, I would believe it. You know, this is not a political thing. Like, it's just a black and white.
0: Well, right, influence powerful thing. Like, right, they
1: what's
0: have
1: he
0: a
1: done
0: chance
1: to influence college football?
0: No, like, gone to games.
2: He did have that executive order that kept Army Navy in a standalone window, even though they already were doing that.
1: Great.
0: Rick Cordella from NBC, the president of NBC Sports there. Chad Chatlos, the turnkey ZRG managing partner. So that's one of those search firms.
1: Yeah.
0: You certainly could see how that would be the case. Pete Bivacqua, the athletic director at Notre Dame.
1: Notre Dame, yeah.
0: At 14. Brian Seely, the CEO of the College Sports Commission at 15. I don't know if I necessarily agree about that.
1: Noticeably absent so far. Anybody from the NCAA?
0: Conspicuous by their absence, you might say.
1: Right.
0: Mississippi State's president, Mark Keenum, just because he's the chair of the board of managers for the college football playoff. Jerry Moorhead, the president at Georgia.
1: You should have somebody impartial like that who's never going to make it.
0: So. No conflict of interest. Solve with the Mississippi State president up there. That's pretty funny. At 18, the first person that acted kind of directly involved, Kurt Cignetti.
1: Mm-hmm.
0: At 18, the Athletes First Agency at 19. It's kind of the other agency.
1: Yeah.
0: Represents Ryan Day. The article says Joey McGuire.
1: But it's Athletes First.
0: Kalani Sitake. But it's Athletes First and represents coaches. Touche. Kirby Smart at 20. It's weird. It does feel like the last couple of years, kind of forgot about Kurt. Like, we don't.
1: It's weird, isn't it? Because, like, he was the heir apparent to the Nick Saban dynasty, right?
0: Yeah.
1: You know, he brought Georgia up.
0: It's not like they've
1: won a couple
0: bad
1: titles. They're not bad, but just kind of lost in the mix the last couple of years.
0: Cole.
1: They could win a championship this year.
0: Gahagan, the Learfield CEO. I hope I said that right. Gahagan. I don't know. Christo Conte, the Texas athletic director at 22. Nick Saban at 23. No, that's crazy.
1: No.
0: Charlotte Sweeney, the judge in Colorado at 24. And Pat McAfee at 25. He should probably be higher, too.
1: So I was waiting for McAfee. I thought he'd be much higher, honestly.
2: I mean, ESPN certainly values him higher.
1: He's a tastemaker these days, boys.
0: It is interesting that there isn't a perceived heavyweight player agent in college football.
1: Yeah.
0: There's no...
1: I think
0: Lee Steinberg, you know, that sort of thing.
1: I think that speaks to the landscape, though. Like, it's kind of, you know, there's no agent certification at this point. Like, there's not to the level of, like, the players' unions and the professional sports. You still have some family member representing, you know, family members representing players. Like, it's a little more disjointed at the player level than it is at the coach level.
0: And it, also interesting that you said Feinbaum, not there.
1: Yeah.
0: And there are no broadcast voices.
1: Yeah, it's just
0: none.
1: Two guys from Game Day, right? With Saban and McAfee, but nobody.
0: Like,
1: yeah,
0: brought like on the game.
1: Right, that's what I'm saying. Like,
0: yeah.
1: Two
0: Hugh
1: guys
0: Jackson
1: from studio shows are really, was, but
0: Dick
1: not
0: Vitale.
1: Yeah, not anybody that actually broadcasts the games and analyzes the games.
2: I'm surprised Kirk's not on that list
1: because
2: like, he does have some influence. How do you feel about him? He does.
1: He's been a little bit marginalized the last couple of years. I think people have grown tired of his shtick a little bit.
2: No, I agree.
0: I think so, too.
2: But I think he still has some influence that I'm kind of surprised he's not.
1: Yeah, I hear you, but does he have more than McAfee at this point or Saban? I'm not sure how much influence Saban has anymore. He's just kind of.
0: Saban has kind of hit the old man yells at cloud
1: really quickly because the game changed so much since he left. Like, it sort of happened quickly.
0: You know what
1: him.
0: It is? It's like the commentator version of Romo, where it's like, I was brought here to talk about this, and now it's starting to change, and I only know how to talk about this.
1: Yeah.
2: Also, Saban would totally do what Lane Kiffin's doing, try to bring an NFL player if he was still coaching.
1: He would do anything he had to do.
0: Yes.
1: Yeah. That's an interesting list. Have you seen these Robot Olympics? not to completely change the subject, but...
0: Speaking Nick Saban, that reminds me.
1: Robot Olympics. Robots. Have you been watching it? Like,
2: I saw the one where it just crashed into the wall.
1: That was hilarious, but there's one that it looks like his leg just blows off in the middle of the race. Look at this.
2: This is great for it just
1: blows off. Like, it looks like somebody shot a cannon.
0: Well, it's like
1: at his hip.
0: Like blowing a tire.
1: But while a robot is running. I don't like. I was always really upset with the Boston Dynamics videos. You know, like every time they came out, like, look how cool this is. We have a robot dog. Look at it, and look how awesome the movements are. And I'm just like, you are. There's a lot of documentaries that have been made about this. I don't know if you've seen these. It's the Terminator series.
0: Black Mirror had those Boston Dynamics dogs in there.
1: I just can't with that, you know. I just, you are engineering your own demise, making these robots superhuman. I don't like it.
2: You've learned the wrong lesson from these movies.
1: Have I? You like dystopia?
2: No, I'm saying the people that make these robots.
1: Oh. I thought you were telling me that. I was like, what?
0: The people that make these robots are Lane Kiffin. They're like, if we don't make them, someone else is going to make them.
1: So I'm going to do it first.
0: So I'm going to just go ahead and do it. Yeah.
1: It's just like when the story came out a couple years ago about them, like, maybe actually making a dinosaur.
2: Yes.
1: You're like, no, please don't do that. Like,
2: there's plenty of movies telling you that's a bad idea.
1: They've made 6 movies.
0: And then Dr. Kiffin's going to be like, but someone was going to make them.
1: They were going to make Dr. Kiffin.
0: That's how that would go.
1: Dr. Kiffin's on it.
2: He's like,
0: I've already made them all.
1: He's like, but can Velociraptors catch? Because they can run real fast. They got those dinosaur arms. You know, I don't know.
0: It does create a funny thought of, like, which college coach would have the best chance of being able to explain how they did this. Like, bringing dinosaurs back.
1: Yeah.
0: Oh, God, that would be some theater right there. Oh, for sure. Man.
1: You see, there's these orange stones. Amber.
2: See, the best answer is the late Mike Leach.
0: Well, yeah, he could actually do it.
1: Oh, he would actually and tell you why it wouldn't work scientifically.
0: The best answer is Will Muschamp.
1: Oh, good.
0: Will Muschamp just trying to grit out the words.
2: I think Gundy could...
0: sounding it out as he goes. Oh, my God.
2: I think Gundy would give you a hilariously dumb answer about that.
0: Absolutely. Yeah. 1,000%. All right, we're going to talk with Matt Fortuna on the other side about all of this swirling silliness and some Week 0 games to wrap things up here.
1: And Friday, we pick games.
0: We'll be right back.
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11: 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We are happy to be joined by one of our favorites to talk college football with, and I mean that, actual college football. We will do that at some point. Unfortunately, Matt Fortuna with the Inside Zone, we are still in the courtroom rather than the gridiron, at least for a few more days. It's the story that I think is sort of dominating everything right now. And I just imagine 10 years ago trying to convince anybody that we'd be talking about leagues passing rules that you can't sign guys out of NFL training camps. But this is where we are. So I'll start with that. Big Ten was the first one to jump out and pass rules here. Given that everybody's losing these lawsuits, trying to enforce various things, why are the conferences maybe a little bit more confident that they can pass rules that will hold up?
12: That's a good question, Mark. And again, I feel like we all deserve an honorary law degree for covering the sport the way we've had to the last 9 months or so. Again, I don't know what how much this will hold up if a player tries to challenge any of this, right? And in the case of LSU in particular, where it feels like they might go against the conference, right, as far as trying to get these guys eligible, I don't know. I mean, I think there are a lot of layers to it. None of them particularly kosher, if you will. Part of me is all right, you guys went to college, go get a job. You all of you coaches, all of you schools, you literally say we're preparing you for life after football. The NCAA commercials, right? We're going pro in something other than sports. At the same time, if you're a new coach or if you're a coach in a program with high demands, I'm not saying this to say be sympathetic to Lane Kiffin in any way, but I do think his comment resonates throughout the industry of it's going to be hard for me to explain to my bosses why I'm not going to accept this kid when I know someone else will. And my goal here is to win a championship. And I'm paraphrasing here, but I think you can only get so mad at the coaches for acting the way that they could be acting in this point, right? None of it is good, right? No, there's no reason, there's no business for pro athletes to be coming back to college and replacing college athletes who have worked hard all year to earn their roster spot. It's just all very, very unseemly. It's funny you say, imagine saying this 10 years ago. I mean, shoot, as recently as, 6-7 years ago, we still had commissioners and power brokers in this sport saying, what do they need NIL for? It's going to ruin sports. They get a scholarship. Isn't that enough? And it's just that line of thinking over about 150 years or so that I think ultimately led us to where we are, right? Pigs get fat, hogs get slaughtered. You're a billion-dollar entity that doesn't pay labor or taxes, and you don't so much as give an inch. You don't so much as give a free serving of cream cheese on your bagel to your student-athlete in the cafeteria. And eventually the courts get involved, and they're just what the hell are you guys doing here? And that's where we find ourselves right now, I think, as an industry.

0: Matt, I'm curious what you think about this. I think there's a lot of people who've looked at this. I think of Rick Pitino, you know, tweeting, why did we pass this rule now and not like in October when really no one could have done anything about it? And you'll get conspiratorially minded people who will say perhaps they did it this way because they wanted the chaos to show the need for the Protect College Sports Act or something like that, to, you know, to show the need for some legislative body to get involved. What do you think of that particular theory? And then what do you really think of how is it that they did not foresee this playing out exactly the way that it has?
1: Well, one, I love that I'm on a show in Louisville and you guys are still quoting Rick Pitino. I think that's very, very heartwarming to hear that.
0: A hard habit to break.
1: Persona non grata there as he wins over in Queens. I don't think it's, I don't buy that conspiracy as far as like they intentionally let it get to this point to show that they need federal help. Like, I just, I don't say this to sound insulting. I just don't think the people that run the sport are really that smart and that forward thinking to like intentionally plot to have this go this way. I think if they were, we wouldn't be in this situation to begin with. So I don't buy that. As far as what happens next, I mean, I really don't know, right? I mean, I just don't. There's like this cottage industry, if you will, of college sports lawyers. And again, I'm not going to blame anyone for trying to make a quick buck here. I'm jealous and upset at myself for maybe not pursuing law school and finding a way to get.
0: You could have been closer to sports than you even realized had you done so. You could have been closer.
1: Exactly. Yeah. It's patently absurd and insane that we're, what, 72 hours out from kickoff for week zero games? And we still don't know, like, who's even eligible for some of these teams. Like, I do think, and maybe I'm getting ahead of myself here, but, like, I do think the threat of, like, a head coach being suspended and maybe forfeiting games and the revenue piece of the SEC is trying to hammer home, particularly as it relates to football, like, in theory, that would be enough to scare you out of adding a second-team linebacker who might not even contribute all that much this year. I don't think any player, frankly, is worth that much. But as we've seen time and time again in college sports and pro sports, even like the juice is usually worth the squeeze, right? Like there's just so little punishment, such a small hammer these days that really comes down on people for breaking the rules. So I don't know, especially when the lawyers get involved.
0: Yeah, we've had, we're talking with Matt Fortuna with the Inside Zone here and the Independent does a great job covering Notre Dame with Pete Sampson. Highly recommend both to you. If we've had punishments announced, at least by the Big Ten and the SEC here, do you, at least at that level, do you think that they have the wherewithal to actually enforce those if somebody sort of gives them the middle finger here? Because the interesting thing is you got leadership at all the conferences coming out here and saying, you know, we don't want this. The conference's commissioners have all been filing various amicus briefs, you know, on these things saying they don't want this, but it's their coaches and their schools that are out here doing it.
1: Right.
0: Do you think they really have the wherewithal to try and enforce some of these penalties that they've announced that they intend to, at least?
1: I think it's a better question for the SEC than the Big Ten. I say that because there's been so much talk ever since SEC media days of not necessarily a breakoff, but like self-governance, right? You know, we want to essentially, we've outgrown the NCAA rule book. Let's enforce our own rules. Well, if you can't even do it now in this very dire, urgent situation, I don't know how practical it would be to do it moving forward. I mean, the CSC itself, not to take the conversation in another direction, but the CSC is barely a year old and was supposed to save college sports as we know it. And we can't go a week without hearing about a lawsuit or a complaint about how slow they are and about how they don't really get what college athletics is about anymore. So it's tough to say. I have a little bit more faith in the Big Ten enforcing its own rules, if only because historically that league has done a better job of kind of building a consensus and sticking to that consensus. And, you know, different situation, but they did go to war with their biggest program 3 years ago, Michigan, with Tony Petitti as commissioner. Like, they suspended Jim Harbaugh 3 games. Michigan got up in arms. They were going to challenge it and basically back away from that challenge once they realized that there was a lot more that probably would have come out. So just based on historical precedent, I have more faith in the Big Ten to enforce this. Also, from what I've seen, and I could have missed some here, I don't see any Big Ten school signing guys off NFL training camps this past week, the way we do with the SEC, some SEC schools being close to. But again, like, these are the questions for the lawyers, and I'm sure they can't wait to try to answer them.
0: All right, in terms of actual football here, we are getting close to week zero.

0: not always, you know, chock full of interesting games, but I am kind of curious. You get your first kind of appetizer, hors d'oeuvre taste of college football this weekend. Anything especially interesting about week zero that you'll be watching?
1: Yeah, I mean, I think all eyes will be on the first game, not just because it's the first game, but because it's Bill Belichick, and it doesn't sound right now like Steve, his son's going to be there, and obviously his GM won't be there, and there's just a lot of intrigue around that program, all for not good reasons if you're a North Carolina fan, but like, basically, how bad can this get? Will the football be okay, and it's a reprieve from all the offseason nonsense that's accompanied Belichick in Chapel Hill, or is it just going to be like, hey, this team, on top of all of its drama, is not good, and this thing clearly is not working out and will reach its end at some point this season. From pure football X's and O's standpoint, I think NC State Virginia is a fascinating game. I mean, I think Virginia was so darn close, Mark, to just like winning the ACC last year, not just winning the ACC, but I think there are a lot of domino effects of that, right? Like, I think Notre Dame gets in over Miami if Virginia, the ACC champion,
0: I think you're right,
1: is in the college football playoff, right? Or maybe they both get it. I'm trying to misremember because there were two group of fives that got in. But I just think there's an alternate history to be written had Virginia beaten Duke a second time last year. Unfortunately for them, they were unable to do it. Bo Prabula now at quarterback. Can Tony Elliott keep this thing going and build off one of the best seasons in program history last year? NC State and Dave Doran are always a consistent threat every year and every week, frankly, in the ACC. And it's a game that was supposed to be in Brazil, right, and got moved to Scott Stadium in Charlottesville. So I don't know how thrilled – I mean, I'm sure they're thrilled to not have to, like – the equipment staff's thrilled, but, like, how thrilled is Dave Doran to be playing now a road – true road conference game to open up the season in week zero? I'm not so sure, but that will be interesting. And then, you know, Hawaii Stanford's interesting because of what happened last year, because it's a new era at Stanford, and Sacramento State Eastern Michigan is interesting because Sacramento State's played Eastern Michigan. the finances behind whatever the Hornets' ambitions are as an FBS program in the MAC, that math doesn't math for me, but there's a lot of college sports right now that doesn't seem to make a whole lot of sense. And by the way, I'm looking at the schedule right now. This is Memphis UNLV might be the best game of them all at 9 o'clock, excuse me, at 10 o'clock. Nine games in week zero. I mean, it's about as good of a week zero as you can possibly get.
0: Oh, you are not kidding about that. Last one before we let you get out of here, Matt. Who are you just kind of most interested to see when we get to week one? Like, who? Most interesting, just something different, totally unsure, could be the worst, could be like, who are you just kind of most interested to watch week one this season?
1: Yeah, I'll give you two. I'll say LSU, not necessarily for the reasons we were just talking about, but because I just think you look at Lane Kiffin, his history, you look at LSU's expectations, you look at how dominant they were in the portal, and that's a team that I and frankly, Clemson's probably another one for different reasons, and they're playing each other, but if you tell me LSU is going to make a deep playoff run this year, I would not bat an eye. If you tell me they're going to be 7-5 and miss it altogether, I also would not bat an eye. Like, I think they have the highest ceiling, the widest combination, if you will, of a high ceiling and low floor of any power conference team this year. And they're going to get, at the very least, a nice barometer in week one with a visit from Clemson. The other one, for different reasons, I'll probably be at that game. Wisconsin playing Notre Dame. Don't expect Wisconsin to win that game, but this is definitely a do-or-die season for Luke Fickle. It's a program that's very prideful and that finally seems to be putting a lot of money into its roster. They got a good quarterback from Old Dominion named Colvin Joseph. Can Wisconsin look like a functional offense and a team that's going to at least push or threaten Notre Dame for three quarters or so? If they do that, I think Wisconsin's looking at an 8 or 9-win season and could completely turn things around. If not, I mean, look, they could lose that game 28-0 very easily, and it might not say much about them, right? Because I think Notre Dame really is that good. But is Luke Fickle already lost so much goodwill there that it's going to be too hard for him to dig out of that hole, regardless of how good they are the rest of the year? So two different scenarios, LSU and Wisconsin, but both very intriguing with their week one matchups.
0: Matt Fortuna, the Inside Zone, thank you so much, fam, for making time for me on short notice, buddy. Really enjoyed it, and I hope – I feel confident next time we talk, it'll almost entirely be about actual games, and I enjoy that. Thanks, buddy.
1: We'll get a Rick Pitino reference in there for good measure as well.
0: All right, buddy. Take it easy. Matt Fortuna, good stuff from him, as always. Enjoyed that discussion. All right, that is going to do it for us. You've been listening to The Drive on at 9 on the Bowl. See you.
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13: 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Jody Denling here talking some Louisville sports tonight with you here on the Louisville First Radio Network. We will talk football. We will talk women's basketball. Congratulations to the Louisville men's soccer team for a... Wow, what a night it was in Lexington. The Cardinals scored in the final 20 seconds. They scored twice in the final 8 minutes, and they come the final 10 seconds and twice in the final 8 minutes as they come from 2-0 down to knock off Kentucky 3-2 last night in the Battle of the Bluegrass on the pitch at the Bell Soccer Complex. The Cardinals 3-2. Giacomo Zisa with both goals in the final 8 minutes, including the one with 8 seconds left to give the Cardinals the victory over Kentucky. Congratulations. We'll recap that coming up here in just a few moments. We'll also talk a little football. We'll talk about the tight end position with the Louisville football team. It is loaded this year, a much deeper and should be more productive tight end room with Tulsa transfer Brody Foley, who spent his first three seasons at Indiana, Tulane transfer Justin Reed.

0: Reed, who spent his first two seasons at Southern Mississippi, and Miami, a former Miami transfer, Julius Skinner, who's now been at Louisville, this being his third season. We've got some other guys in the mix as well. Dylan Messman, freshman Julius Miles, and local guy Hamilton Atkins. You've got different guys in the mix. A lot of possibility this year for that Louisville team. 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It's the opening week of the season. Coach Brom will be there with some special guests out at Roosters in Fern Creek. Roosters, a fun, casual joint. 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It's open daily from 7 until 9. We, again, will talk a little football coming up later on in the show as we will hear from tight end coach Paul Petrino and a couple of the tight ends, Justin Reed and Brody Foley, as we will hear from those folks coming up in just a bit. Head coach Jeff Walls with some big news today. Congratulations are in order for the Cards. Fifth-year transfer for Jeff Walls and the Cards. It's been reported out there by multiple sources that talented LSU transfer Amaya Joyner has committed to the Cardinals. Joyner confirmed that to On3's Talia Goodman this morning, a 6'2" forward. Gives Louisville more experience in the front court. Joyner averaged 9.2 points, 7.5 rebounds a game last season at LSU. Before transferring to LSU, she spent three seasons at East Carolina, where she established herself as one of the top rebounders in the American Athletic Conference. As a junior, Joyner averaged 15 points and 9.2 rebounds a game and was named first team All-AAC. She finished her three-year ECU career averaging 12.8 points and 9.6 rebounds, 41 double-doubles. She is expected to join the Cards. Now, that is where this thing gets crazy because she is one of those fifth years, Joyner's path to another season. After a recent court ruling where she was one of 30 athletes given a fifth season of eligibility to and allowing them to enter the portal by a temporary restraining order issued by Baton Rouge 19th District Circuit Court Judge William Jordan. Now she'll use that opportunity to come to Louisville. She had signed with a minor, not the WNBA, but the but a minor pro league that she did play for Green in Greensboro. So we'll see exactly what that means and where things stand with her. But right now, Amaya Joyner joining Jeff Walls and the Louisville Cardinals women's basketball team as a fifth-year transfer. So a lot of things to sort out, both men's and women's basketball and even football over the course of the next few weeks and then months into the seasons with fifth years and things like that. So the Cards taking advantage of it, and the coaches, the staff, and everybody else staying on top of things for the Louisville coaches out there. So we'll talk about more about that as we go down the line here over the course of the next few weeks. We'll see exactly what happens with Amaya, and expect it to be here soon, if not already on campus, and get going with the Cardinals. It really, really strengthens the Louisville Cardinals team and the roster that Jeff Walls has put together. Let's take a quick break. We'll come back. We'll hear from Paul Petrino next here on the R&B Roofing and Remodeling Cardinal Insider. 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
1: 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It's

Insider, talking some Louisville sports tonight with you here on the Louisville First Radio Network as we talk a little Louisville tight end position on Jeff Brohm's offense. And we all know, remember the days at Purdue and Western Kentucky, the tight ends, Tyler Higbee and Payne Durham, guys who he put into the NFL. He used to have pretty much one a year. The tight end position the first 3 years at Louisville has been good. I would say not great. It's been productive, but not as productive as Coach Brohm wants or as this offense kind of needs to make his team that much better and that much more explosive on the offensive side of the ball. This year, the potential is there for the tight end room to be the best it's been since he's been here at Louisville. Brody Foley is kind of, I'd say, the name of the room, or the guy who is kind of the star, so to speak, of the room. He is a guy who spent 3 years at Indiana. He then transferred to Tulsa, played for a year, and is now back here at Louisville. And then you have a Tulane transfer, Justin Reed, who is more of the, the blocking type tight end. He'll line up as an H-back some. He'll do a lot of different things, very versatile and very athletic. And then you have Jahlil Skinner, who's back from last year, his third year in Jeff Brohm's offense, and he is a matchup problem. They'll line him up in different places, and I'm excited to see what Skinner can do this year for this Louisville offense. So you've got those three guys, freshman Julius Miles, and then another young guy, Dylan Messman, and a former walk-on tight end, Hamilton Atkins from St. Xavier High School here in town. Those guys make up the tight end room, and they're coached by Paul Petrino. Yes, he's back for another season at Louisville. Paul Petrino, the former offensive coordinator under Bobby Petrino, here at Louisville, has spent more than 30 years in coaching and is now back with the Cardinals on this staff. He is the tight end coach on this staff, Paul Petrino.

0: talking some Louisville tight end position on the Louisville offense.
1: True. Coach, let's just kind of go through camp and from your position, how, like, it's gone through the first couple weeks and get ready for the game.
2: I think our group's had a good camp. I think you always have your up and down. Some days are better than others, but I think we've continued to get better all camp. We've gotten more physical. We've understood, you know, what our job is to do and how we're going to do it. I think now we just have to get all the little fine points of going into the game. Then you kind of, you don't have to know as much. You get it a little smaller and you just have the game plan. You know, right now, Jeff has a big playbook and there's a lot to know. And I think they've done a good job of learning, a good job of working hard at it and executing it. But now as we get a little closer to the game, it'll be the game plan, and we can get everything, every little detail of every play, how we got executed down, and that'll help us.
3: Coach Brody coming in, obviously, with a very impressive resume. Coach Brown mentioned he had a little dinged up, I guess, a concussion in practice. How's he doing and coming along?
2: He's doing good. He's coming along. It's a good group. You know, I think you got Skinner that's returning from last year. He's very talented, can do a lot of things. Justin Reed came in from Tulane, and Brody. Those are kind of the three older guys that have the more experience that have played a lot of football. And I think between the three of them, they can always keep each other fresh. We can have different personnel groups to get them. And then you got the young guy, Julius, that's really talented, that can do different things too. So I think Brody's done some really good things. I think it hurt him missing that first week just knowledge-wise and rep-wise. But he's got plenty of time to make up for that. And he's gotten better each day. So he's done a good job.
1: You've known Jeff forever, and this offense that he does, you know how important the tight end has been. And the first 3 years, it's been productive, but maybe not what he wanted, is what
2: right.
1: he said. What's different in the offense when the tight end room is what he wants it to be?
2: Well, I just think you make the defense defend everything. You know, I think when they have to defend the tight end, especially vertically and horizontally in the whole field, then that helps get the other wideouts open. That helps, you know, when he was at Purdue and West Kentucky, he had really good tight ends, could get down the field and do different things, and that just makes the defense have to defend the whole field, and that makes it harder to stop. So I think that's something that we're working really hard at to be able to do, and then but then also be able to be dominant in the run game. That helps you control the edges and kind of let Jeff call whatever he wants to call, and not have to worry about this guy can't do this or this guy can't do that. And I think that's something we're working hard on to improve.
1: What's Jahlil bring kind of to the room and the versatility that he can, you know, like we saw last year, he did a lot of different things for them.
2: He does a lot of things, and he's super smart. First of all, he really does understand the offense. He helps all the other guys. He can do everything. He helps guys get lined up. He helps them in the meeting room. Just his speed, his ability to stretch the field, and then his strength. You know, there's not many guys that in the off-season workouts run with the skill guys and can beat most all of them, and then when they're pushing sled, push with the big guys and can beat most all of them. So he's very talented, and I'm looking forward to having a real good year this year.
3: For a guy like Brody Foley, how much does he kind of increase the ceiling for this position group, knowing how talented and athletic he is?
2: Yeah, I think, you know, I think the ceiling is as high as we've put it. You know, I think for the whole group, I think that's, you know, I know Brody's the one that has all the publicity and that's the one everybody, but I think the ceiling's just as high for Skinner and Justin Reed also. You know, I think the whole group, the ceiling's high, but that comes down to hard work, and that comes down to game day, going out and executing and doing what you're supposed to do. And the bottom line is we got to do whatever it takes for us to win. You know, that's more important than stats, than anything else. And then really the people at the next level understand that. So sometimes if you're doing what it is that you have to so your team wins, and you're playing hard, and you're playing, you know, pass the whistle on every single snap, and you're showing on film that you can run block, that you can pass protect, and you can get open and catch the ball, that's the most important thing for us right now to win. And I think that helped. I think Brody's talent definitely helps, but I think the other guys in the room also, same thing.
3: With Julius, obviously great height, arms that seem to be even longer. He's starting to catch on to the expectations of the offense.

0: I think so. I think he's getting better. You know, it was this new college football where a lot of these guys play spring ball when they really should be in their last semester of their senior year in high school. So it's a little bit different. But I think he's each day is one day closer to really understanding and getting to know what he's doing. This year might be more packages of what he does, you know, and I think the biggest goal we talk to him about all the time is those other three guys that I bring up are all seniors, so he's got to be ready to take over and know everything by next year, you know, and not that we're not trying to know it all right now, but it might be a little bit more packages this year that he understands, and then those packages get bigger and bigger and bigger, but by next year he's got to be able to do it all.
1: You mentioned that with Jaleel that, you know, he can run with the skill guy. Julius is a guy, too, that, like, he's a matchup problem, is he not?
0: He is a matchup problem, and I think he can run with the skill guys, but he's got to get strong.
1: Sure.
0: You know, but he does have a good punch. You know, when he run blocks, he's continuing to get better, but he can strike you. He's got heavy hands, and he can punch you, so he'll be there for sure. We got and we got to get him there sooner than later, but he'll definitely be there.
2: When Brody's healthy, I guess what stands out to you the most about what he can do in his skill set, and where do you feel like he still has to go as far as his development?
0: I think the biggest thing that stands out is that he can be dominant in the run game. He can dominate the edges, and when you can do that as a tight end, it allows you to do a whole lot more on offense as far as pulling people and getting people out on the edge. And when you know that they can do that, he's got good hands. He can help us in the passing game also. But I would say what he has to see, what I want people to fear him of, is that he's going to dominate him in the run game to start with. And he's a really good pass protector. And then I think the offense, as long as you know what you're doing and where you're going, he can run, he can catch. So we can get him the ball in the passing game.
1: You mentioned, you know, Brody gets a lot of the attention in his name. Justin does kind of get maybe overlooked a little bit.
0: Yeah.
1: Jeff mentioned he's had a good fall camp, and I'm assuming, is he kind of that guy that the H-back some he'll line up?
0: Yeah, he can do both. He can be the H-back, he can line up on the line of scrimmage. But Justin plays with great pad level. We got to keep working on playing harder and harder all the time and finishing throughout the play. But he always plays with good pad level. He does a good job of blocking, and he has great hands. So he's definitely somebody that can be used in a lot of different ways and definitely can help us each week, week in and week out, in a lot of different ways in the game plan, for sure.
1: What's it been like for you to be back here, to be back with Jeff, to be back here and – we talked in the spring about, you know, having Mason there, just kind of being every day with your son.
0: Yeah, I mean, it's been awesome, you know, and my youngest daughter goes to center. So it's just been really nice just to – it was my wife's always favorite place that she lived, so this is where she wanted to live. So it's just been great. It's been great to be back with Jeff. I understand what he wants and how he wants things done, and that always makes it nice when you just know how to do things, how they're supposed to be done, and what's expected of you. And I'm just super excited. I couldn't go on enough, and it's great to work with my son every day and see him progress in this profession and move forward.
3: You know, kind of along those familiarity lines, that second stint here, number one offense in 04, what do you see from this offense that maybe it'd be like, wow, we're going to, you know, rekindle that magic again?
0: Yeah, I think this offense, we just got to go do it. You know, we got to go do it, but I think it has the talent. You know, I think you had a little bit more experience at quarterback, you know, in those offenses. So Lincoln's had a great fall camp. Like, so we just got to go do it in the game. And the only way you can get experience is by playing. But you look at the wideouts, and I think there's definitely – there's talent and speed out there. I think the O-line's been working really hard, and they've been doing a good job of coming together. I think we're going to, you know, obviously we're good at running back, got big-time running backs. I think the tight end position is going to be good. So it's really just going to come down to, like every year, staying healthy, keeping all your best tools ready to go, and then just everybody going out and improving every day and getting after it and having fun and making plays.
4: All right, that was Paul Petrino talking some Louisville offensive tight end position for this team. We'll talk to a couple of tight ends when we return after this break.

0: 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Again, Roosters in Fern Creek. Roosters, a fun casual joint. Let's take a quick break. Come back after this. We'll hear from a couple of those tight ends, Justin Reed and Brody Foley, when we return here on the RMB Roofing and Remodeling Cardinal Insider. 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
0: Welcome back. Jody Dimmel here in the RMB Roofing and Remodeling Cardinal Insider. We're talking some Louisville football, the tight end position tonight. We heard from from tight ends coach Paul Petrino. Now we're going to hear from a couple of his tight ends. First, Brody Foley, a 6'6", 260-pound fifth-year player from Cincinnati, Ohio. He played at Anderson, Ohio. He spent 2022, 2023, and 2024 at Indiana. He played in 11 games and saw times mainly on special teams in 2024 for the Hoosiers. Last year at Tulsa, was a first-team All-American Athletic Conference selection. He was the first Tulsa tight end to earn first-team honors since the program joined the AAC in 2014. He led the Golden Hurricane in receiving with 528 yards on 37 receptions, 7 receiving touchdowns, and 2 rushing touchdowns. Brody Foley is a really good addition to this Louisville offense for his ability to catch passes down the field, matchup problem. He's a seam guy. He's going to be really, really talented for this Louisville offense.

0: lot more comfortable and not like just rusty and stupid mistakes last week. But definitely have trimmed those out so far. But just continuing to improve, being confident within myself, not playing for such a long time, kind of sucks. But definitely feeling better and just continuing to improve.
1: I guess when you were in the portal, what intrigued you about Louisville, and how do you kind of see yourself now fitting into the system and what Jeff wants to do?
0: So I was at Indiana for 3 years, and we played Coach Brohm twice. And my end of my freshman year, he beat us in Bloomington, and then the following year he's here and beat us up in Indy. But always just had respect for Coach Brohm. And when this came open, you get a coach like Coach Petrina to come in and coach. Like, this is going to be, I think he's almost 40th year coaching. But just the amount of what they want to do with the offense, the weapons we have, and I'm from Cincinnati. Like, being an hour 20 away is way better. Just being closer to my family than 11 and a half.
2: For you, the offense and the tight end. I mean, when you look back at the guys he's had, he's had some really good tight ends. How much did that impact of how this offense fit kind of your skill set?
0: Definitely a ton. Just everything, especially at Purdue with Payne Durham and Haskins, like, it's super intriguing because both those guys, I think, in the same year went for over 600 yards apiece. But just doing what I can to help improve the offense, improve myself every day. This is the most talented room by far I've been a part of, and a close group. Like, it's just awesome. I'm excited to see everybody go out this year and compete.
2: How different are you guys? You and Jaleel and Justin are kind of all three totally different, right?
0: Yeah. It's nuts, like, watching Jaleel Skinner. He's one of the best athletes I've been around. He runs like he can fly. It's insane. Like, I feel super slow every time I'm next to him. And I think it's just unique because we can get moved around in a bunch of different ways. And I think that'll pose threats or in different personnel and packages. Like, you kind of got a scheme for three different tight ends. And I think that'll be awesome for the room, but also the offense, just opening up different things in the run game and pass game.
3: Why did you play at Tulsa last year? Like you said, you started at IU. What's it been like kind of readjusting and reacclimating to practicing at this level of competition?
0: It's definitely different. And I was fortunate. We had some good ends at Tulsa. Jaden Burnett, he's at Rutgers now. I went against him every day. And Ray Coney, a linebacker at A&M. But, I mean, here is different. You got Clev Lubin, Tyler Thompson, AJ and Micah. Like, it's just different, especially, like, speed. They're quick off the line, and then they're super long. Like, I've always been, last year just blocking, I've always been the longer one arm-wise. But I think, like, Micah has, like, 86-inch wingspan. Like, it's just different, like, which is good because there won't be anybody longer than him.
3: Going against guys like that every day, how have you improved in run blocking?
0: Definitely a huge amount, especially with Coach P, like, just doing drills and stuff. That's helped out a ton. But, just the level is different. Like, the ends here, it's nuts. I got to, like, sometimes think, like, don't beat myself up because I'll lose some reps. But it's, like, it's clever. Like, obviously want to keep, improving and getting better blocking. But, like, it's awesome going against those guys. It's really helping out the whole room a ton.
3: You guys have a lot of veterans in your room, but you also got a young guy who's kind of impressive that what we were able to see fall camp. What's your thoughts on Julius at this point?
0: He's going to be a really good player, and I think he will definitely help out the team this year. It's exciting. I don't think, like, when I was a freshman, I mid-year, and I don't think I was ready to play my first year. And kind of seeing just the steps he's taken, because, I mean, he's playing high school ball in Florida less than a year ago. Like, it's super impressive. And he's a guy who gets after it every day, just keeps working. I'm excited to see him play.
1: Just going off that a little bit, Trina was talking about how he is the young guy in a room full of older guys. How, I guess, receptive have you seen him to just learning from you guys and kind of soaking up, you know, just the experience you guys have?
0: He's been super receptive. And, a young guy came in, we're telling him, like, hey, man, it's a marathon. Because a freshman, it's just different, kind of beat himself up a little bit. Like, I'm not doing as well. It's like, calm down. He just turned 18. It's like, we're both, me, Jaleel.

0: Justin were 21, 22. I'm about to be 23. I was like, you got time. Just take it as you go and keep trying to get better and eat up all the information that you can.
1: Health-wise, where are you at right now between having the concussion in the fall and having to miss the spring? How are you feeling right now?
0: I feel great. My shoulder hasn't been an issue. Sean Love and the whole training staff have done a great job. And Coach Reno and the whole strength staff, like, I feel 100% shoulder-wise. My head will be fine. Like, I got cleared and I got right back out there.
1: How important is this year for you? You mentioned, you know, being an older guy and having this chance. How important is this year for you, and how do you think this offense kind of has stacked up as far as now as you guys get ready for game one? How good can you be?
0: I think we could be one of the best offenses in the nation, and that's like, we just got to come together more and just harp on the details and just effort-wise. Like, I think just straining to the whistle, because we got playmakers. You hold your block one extra second, like Isaac Brown's out there in protection. You got Trey Richardson. Like, you just need a glimpse. So just straining to the echo of the whistle, I feel like. But this is the most talented offense I've been around. And I'm excited. Like, last year, my last year at Indiana, went to the playoffs and lost to Notre Dame. And just kind of chasing that, like, feeling again, because that's where you want to be. You want to be competing for a national title and be in the playoffs. And I think we can do it, but we got to keep going. Obviously, week one, a big test, but it's a tough schedule. Everybody, like, you got to be ready week in and week out to compete.
1: With all the weapons around you on offense, how much does it take pressure off both you and the tight ends room as a whole, knowing that the defense has to cover all of these weapons?
0: It's awesome. And like Coach Braum, that's the specialty, and this whole staff. It's an elite offensive staff, an elite staff just all together. But just the different things they're doing to get the playmakers the ball and how we're scheming it, like, it's I haven't seen anything like it, and it's awesome. And that's what I'm really fired up about, like, just different ways to get different guys the ball. And that's why I think we will be so explosive, create mismatches with all the talent we have and just get after it.
2: You mentioned going to the college football playoff. Having gone there, what does it take to get there? What do you kind of talk to these guys about to say, hey, this is how we get to that next step?
0: Yeah, like, it's a week in, week out. Like, you can't take any opponent for granted. Like, obviously, week one's huge, but then after week one, it's right into the next week. Like, a big win or not, a big win, loss, like, no matter what, you got to, like, flip that switch and get ready for the next week right away. You can't dwell on the past. And obviously, you want to win them all, and there's going to be probably some adversity. You got to fight through the adversity and get it done.
3: Having watched this program from afar for the last few years, what surprised you the most since getting here?
0: That's a good question. I think the most just surprising thing is just how, like, the offense, in my opinion, like, NFL style, like, I've never really been in, like, a true NFL style, and just seeing all the verbiage and stuff used, like, it's helped out a ton. But just, I feel like going through that, like, you're like, oh, like, this is a lot of stuff. But really, when you dive into it and start to, like, understand it, it makes so much sense of, like, why we're doing what we're doing. Because, like, last year, my first year, we were, like, a veer and shoot. It was, like, five plays. You get the formation, protection, and, like, one concept for all of it. So that's definitely was, like, a change, especially in spring, which I got, like, I mean, I'm just eating up all the, like, the scripts and just trying to study and figure out, like, what I'm doing. But, that was probably the biggest step coming in, but it's gonna be a fun offense. I can't wait.
4: All right, that was Brody Foley. They've also got Jaleel Skinner, a fifth-year guy who has been here 3 years at Louisville and originally had been at Miami last year. Caught 21 passes for 204 yards, and then the third main guy, 6'5", 260-pound senior, Justin Reed. He's from Noonan, Georgia, just outside of Atlanta. He played 2 years at Southern Miss, played in 24 games during the two seasons at Southern Miss, then last year played in all 14 games at Tulane. They went 11-3 and reached the college football playoff. He caught 17 passes for 200 yards and three touchdowns. He had a very solid season and is a really good blocker. He'll play some H-back. He'll play some tight end. He'll play on the line, off the line, and move him around. Here is Louisville senior tight end, Justin Reed.
5: Transition been pretty smooth, and fall camp been going great. Like, I'm learning a lot. I'm feeling way more comfortable. Feel like I'm getting the playbook down pretty good and coming together as a team. So it's been pretty smooth.
1: Coach Gino said you do a lot of different things, you know, lining up as a tight end, but as also an H-back, which is so important in this offense. How difficult is it to learn all of that?
5: I feel like it's definitely a lot to learn, especially playing like three different positions and still got to know what you got on every single one, knowing other people's jobs too. But I feel like it's a lot, but I feel like Coach Petrino has definitely, like, put me on right direction to, like, learn it, making it easy for me, not too complicated, but it's definitely a lot to come with.
1: Coach Brum's best offenses have had good tight end production and a really good H-back. Mm-hmm. How does that affect your room? You know what I mean? How does that – does it put pressure on you guys, or is it like, hey, this is what we got to do?
5: It's definitely, like, put a high standard for us, but I feel like that's something that we want as a whole room, as a group. I feel like our standard is high in general. We want to be the hardest working group every day. We want to have everybody else working on our level, and I feel like that's something that we're excited for. We embrace the challenge.
6: Kind of on that note, you got some veterans in your room. What's that competition amongst all, you know, the guys that are experienced like that?
5: I feel like we all, like, feed off each other, and, like, we are brotherhood, so, like, we really don't look at it as just trying to beat each other out. We look at it as, like, we all want to learn, and we got an end goal of we're trying to make it to the playoffs, trying to win an AC championship, and we're trying to have a great year. So, like, I feel like it's good competition, and we all got different skill sets that we learn from each other, but I feel like it's great, great competition all around.
7: Mm-hmm. Talk about playing for Coach Petrino, his intensity and the difference going from Tulane here.
5: It's definitely a big difference. I mean, my coach I had last year, he was kind of chill, younger guy, more chill. But Coach P, hard, old school, you know, got to go 100% everything you do, walk through, pass, no pass, everything. So he wants us to be the hardest working group, getting extra work every day. So it's definitely a big difference than being at Tulane for sure.
7: And I guess your last game at Tulane was against Ole Miss. So mm-hmm. You get to see him right here in the opener. A little revenge game for you. Kind of talk about preparations back-to-back games being against Ole Miss.
5: I definitely feel like the preparation is definitely, like, kind of the same sort of, but it's definitely, like, a more, like, chip on my shoulder, you know, playing them again. I feel like this time is going to be different. I'm prepared, different team, different environment, but I definitely feel, like, way more confident, and I'm ready to, you know, go out there and beat them this time.
6: What's your impression of Julius, the young guy coming along? How's he doing?
5: That's my little bro, and he definitely a great athlete. I mean, 6'7", can run. He can do everything. You know, he done gained some weight over the summer, so, you know, now he's able to get in the run game a little bit, blocking and stuff. But I definitely feel like he a great athlete. I mean, great kid. I mean, he put his head down. He asked me questions if he lost anything, willing to work. But I feel like he's going to be a great, great tight end, great tight end in the future.
1: What do you bring this offense? What's your – if somebody said, explain your best skills.
5: I definitely say I would say versatile. I feel like I'm able to do anything, wherever you put me at. I'm able to block. I'm able to run the routes. If you need me at H-back, I can do that. And I feel like versatility, that's been the main thing I bring to the table. I'm not just like where, like, I'm just one guy that's stuck and only just run a route, can't really block. I feel like I'm versatile and I can help out wherever I need to be at on the field.
4: All right, that was Louisville senior tight end Justin Reed. Again, the Cardinals open up the season in Nashville against Ole Miss. That will be coming up here on September the 6th. The Cards and Ole Miss on September 6th down in Nashville. And the tight end position this season, I think it's going to be huge for this team. So we've heard from the tight end. We've heard from almost all the position groups. We still have the defensive tackles and special teams over the course of the next few days. But an amazing fall camp to where we've gotten to talk to every assistant coach, or we will after Wednesday or Thursday, every assistant coach and about 40 players or so this season. So this has been a fun fall camp to learn about these Cardinals. Let's take a quick break. Back after this, it's the R&B Roofing and Remodeling Cardinal Insider on the Louisville First Radio Network.
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6: 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What a night it was in Lexington for the Louisville men's soccer team. Started out looking pretty bleak. They trailed 2-0, but the Cards scored twice in the final 8 minutes, including the game-winning goal with 8 seconds left. Giacomo Ziza, his fourth goal in 2 games for the Cardinals. Louisville gets the 3-2 win over Kentucky in the Battle of the Bluegrass on the pitch. 8 seconds left. A two-goal deficit. They win 3-2 over Kentucky at the Bell Soccer Complex. The Cards 2-0 trailed 2-0 at the half. Kentucky scored in the 18th and 31st minutes, but then the Louisville Cardinals came out firing in the second half. They generated 16 shots after halftime compared to 4 from the Wildcats. Andres Escuero-Martin put the Cardinals on the board in the 56th minute, converting a penalty kick to cut the deficit to 2-1 in the game. Ziza then leveled the match in the 83rd minute, firing home a shot, his third goal of the season to make it 2-2 just 7 minutes later. He found the back of the net on a header assist from Ryan Quintos, scoring the final seconds to complete the comeback and send the Cards to a victory. Louisville finished with a 22-14 shot advantage, 10 attempts on frame for the Cards compared to just 4 shots on goal for Kentucky. Nathaniel Abraham made 2 saves in goal for the Cards to earn his second win of the season. Ziza led the Cards with 5 shots, 4 on goal. He has 4 goals in 2 games for the Cardinals this season. Esquerdo Martin added 2 shots and a goal. Braden Sellers recorded 4 shots. Quintos and Nicholas Parham each added 2. Louisville gets the victory over Kentucky. 3-2. That was the 42nd meeting between the two schools. Now 18-18-6 overall. Louisville 8-7-2 in Lexington. The victory sends the Cards back home for a three-game homestand with a 2-0 record on the season. The Cards back in action at 6 o'clock on Thursday night. 6 o'clock on Thursday night, Louisville men's soccer will take will host Lipscomb to begin a three-game homestand. The University of Louisville women's soccer team, they finished a three-game homestand to start the season. They lost to Nebraska, beat IU Indy, and beat Belmont 5-0 on Sunday. The Cards now head on the road to Dayton to take on the Flyers on Thursday night in Dayton, Ohio. Louisville 2-1 in women's soccer on the season. And the Louisville volleyball team is back in action this weekend as well. They're at home for their home opener this weekend. Louisville women's volleyball will tangle with Indiana. They knocked off number 8 Texas A&M, then lost to number 6 Wisconsin at the AVCA First Serve Classic in Milwaukee, Wisconsin. The Cards now back in action at home on Friday night when they take on number 16 Indiana in volleyball. Some action there this week for the Cardinals in volleyball. The Louisville field hockey season will begin this week as well. The Cardinals will begin their season on Friday at noon against Miami of Ohio over at Traeger Stadium on campus. Louisville, with two exhibitions already in the books, will begin the new season ranked as the number 18 team in the country. The Cards ranked number 18 in the coaches' poll that came out today. Northwestern is number 1. The Cards will play Northwestern. North Carolina is number 2. Of course, they play North Carolina. Princeton, number 3. Harvard, number 4. Virginia, 5. Duke, 6. Wake Forest, 7. Liberty, they play 8. Syracuse, 9. And Miami is number 10. So the Cardinals play 8 of the top 10 teams in the country. I believe it's 12 of the top 15 teams in the country, and they are ranked number 18 in the nation in field hockey coming into the season. The Cards 8-10 last year in field hockey, 16 returning letter winners, 8 newcomers on the roster for Justine Sowry and the Louisville field hockey team. So a lot of positive things happening here in the Ville. Let's take a break. We'll come back. We'll wrap it up next here on the R&B Roofing and Remodeling Cardinal Insider on the Louisville First Radio Network.
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11: 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Leaping at the wall! 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Tank Davis with his second of the game, his 32nd of the season, and he is the top slugger in single-season ACC history. That's

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9: Big pitch set out on top, but the ball is loose. And if they get it to Seaver, it's going to be Louisville in front. Oh, oh, oh, incredible.
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11: 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In BCS Bowl terms, you guys shook up the world.

0: 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Taylor Lynch, Spencer Brown. Spencer!
1: Welcome
0: hanging
1: back.
0: Hanging out with you guys here on a Wednesday. Ethan Moore doing dad things tonight. Big shout out to Kimball. Happy birthday to Kimball Moore, Ethan's youngest.
2: And favorite.
0: Wow. I don't know.
2: He can't dispute that.
0: Ethan doesn't have a favorite. Ethan is, you know, he treats them both incredibly well. He has no favorites. So happy birthday, Kimball. And, yeah, lots to get into tonight. 8150-939. The number 3831939 is the text line that we can't read because the computer has still, we are going on what week? I don't know. Month at this point.
2: I'm assuming it's at least month two.
0: Of not having a working computer in the 93.9 studio, so I digress. We push through. We power through.

0: JB back there mixing things up on the ones and twos with us this evening as well, keeping us on the air. So lots to get into, man. We've got football officially this weekend. We have week zero. We have some games. The ACC is going to be involved this week.
1: Some glorious games.
0: Some glorious games. We'll talk about those.
1: We got the two new FBS members, Sacramento State and North Dakota State, getting their FBS debut, including a conference matchup that makes total sense on paper between Sacramento State and Eastern Michigan.
0: Yeah.
1: This, the Mighty Mac.
0: The Mighty Mac. It never fails. So we'll get into that. We've got some other football news. We're kind of going to be all over the place tonight. But we do have real games to discuss, finally. We do have real football to discuss, finally. So that much we can be excited about. I want to lead off with this, though, Spencer. We've had the reports all day long. And it sounds a little bit ridiculous that we've even gotten to this point, but the SEC is joining the Big Ten. The ACC is apparently very close to doing the same thing. I believe the Big 12 has announced that they are doing the same thing as well. This coming from Pete Pamel just about an hour ago. Sources say the Big 12 athletic directors have agreed to ban professionals from returning to Big 12 schools in all sports. This is pending their board's approval tonight. The ADs were unanimous in their support. This falls in line with similar concepts as the Big Ten, the SEC, and the ACC. So, and then the tweet from earlier this afternoon from Pete Thamel, ACC ADs met today, and there's momentum for the ACC to join the Big Ten and the SEC in banning NFL players. Still a few more steps, including the ACC board approval. There's momentum that the ACC will join those leagues. So, we have created a rule to enforce a rule that has always existed.
1: We've gone backwards.
0: I mean, what are we doing here? Like, it's ridiculous to me, and it makes my brain hurt to think that we've gotten to a point in college athletics where the thing that seemed to always be like the unwritten, understood rule, like if you go pro, then you're a pro and you don't come back to school. But now because the NCAA is so inept and because we have had so much litigation, it seems like every rule that anybody wants to make can be litigated and, you know, put under a microscope and somebody can find a way around it. Now we have to create a rule that says if you go pro and you sign a pro contract, you can't come back to college, which I feel like has always been the case. But now in 2026, we have to put it in writing and all of these conferences have to enforce this rule. It's ridiculous to me that we've even gotten to this point.
1: I do think there needs to be one conference, whether it's like the MAC, the Sun Belt, just one of these conferences be rogue. It's like, no, if you want to come back to school, that's your punishment. You don't get to go play for SEC school. You have to go to a MAC school. And you have to be on these, you know, weird charter flights going across the country because Sacramento State needs to be in that conference or Northern Illinois has to be in the Mountain West.
0: Yeah.
1: Like, that's your punishment. You should have to go to
0: You want to come back? Welcome to Toledo.
1: Yeah, welcome to the Glass Bowl on a Tuesday night in November.
0: Yes, in a driving snowstorm. Enjoy.
1: Like, that should be the punishment there. But it's weird because, you know, growing up here, athletes, like, what is your goal in life as an athlete is to make it to the professional level, not make it to college. Like, that's part of it on the way to the pros, but it's to make it as a pro.
0: It was always a means to an end.
1: Yeah. And I think part of it also, the money is a lot better for some of these, you know, into like undrafted or like day three draft picks in the NFL. If you're a second round pick in the NBA, the money is better in college in some scenarios to where I can understand. And I can feel some empathy towards these guys. For they didn't have this opportunity to come back to school because they thought their eligibility clock was expired.
0: Yeah.
1: And it was at the time. And the fifth year came out of nowhere and they thought they had a chance to come back. And I feel for them on that level, but you have made it to the NFL. You're in a training camp. Some of these guys are playing.

0: playing preseason games, and they're balling out. Like the one guy for the Buccaneers had a couple sacks.
1: Yeah.
0: Again, don't know if he'll make the roster or not, but he's at least showcasing his talent to where he can hang around the league
2: Somebody's
0: for a minute.
2: Sign him, yeah.
0: Like, it's wild that you have guys going to the teams asking for a release. Like, we had Daquan Wright with the Browns. Like, I want to get released, and then no one picked me up. I want to go back to LSU.
2: That blows my mind.
0: That go back. He wants to go back to Lane Kiffin. You have the one guy who I believe played for the Saints, defensive tackle, who wants to go to LSU, who had some quotes back in January, very critical of Lane Kiffin and everything, how that went down. And now he wants to go play for Lane again. Like, I'm sorry, you had the chance to be in the pros, and you're hustling backwards. I keep using the drive. It's bizarre to me that you want to go backwards, and because you're not going to go pursue a master's degree. They want to go play college football for an extra season. And, again, you have no pro stakes right now. Like, you'll be better off sticking on the NFL than you would going to college for a year.
2: Where I'm at with it is I don't really have a problem if you go undrafted and you get an invite to a training camp and then you don't make a roster, get a roster spot or anything, and you don't hang on and you get cut. And then if you want to come back to college, I'm okay. You didn't sign anything. You didn't sign a contract. You didn't, you know, nothing's guaranteed. I'm cool if you want to do that. If you want to dip your toe in and see if you can make it at that level. If you can't and you got another year and you want to come back, all right, cool. But these guys that are playing in preseason games and that are wearing the NFL jersey, that to me, like, I'm out on that.
0: Yeah,
2: like, that's a bridge too far for me.
0: Like, you can throw in, like, Seth Trimble, who played in summer league, or, you know, Mark Mitchell, who Kentucky just guy who played in, or Tim Othero. Sorry, we got to know the like the show.
2: You got to remember where you're at.
0: Yeah, I got to remember that how we stayed on the show here.
2: Yeah.
0: But you got him coming back to college, and there was like one nasty, I think it was On Three Edit, where it's like, here, we're going to edit the Utah Jazz jersey on Mark Mitchell as he's playing a game against like Duke or someone in the
2: club. Yeah.
0: Like, it's like, those are clearly college jerseys in the background, but I get it. Like, if you sign those contracts with the NBA, again, it feels weird, and I'm hoping it's just a one-time thing because of how weird the 5-5.
2: Like, well, it's the rollout of the 5-5. That was the problem.
0: Yeah, like R.J. Lewis, who Luke, I get his thoughts on this, and he was even vehemently against this, who chose to go pro last year when he had eligibility to stay in college, and now he's trying to go back. Was like, no, you declared early. If you're an underclassman and you declare early, like, that was also the thought was, again, I love that you can work out and test the waters and come back. I love that for the both sides of it.
2: Yeah.
0: But, like, Badunga did it for us.
2: Absolutely.
0: But you stayed in there, went undrafted, and signed a G League deal. And, yeah, sure, you were hurt, but you went pro and you chose to do that when you didn't have to do that.
2: No.
0: But, again, the 5-5 guys are the guys who graduate last year who thought they were done playing. Again, I can feel for you on one level, but it just sounds wrong. And I don't even know what their pro careers are going to be like now that all these conferences are enacting these rules and laws that you can't come back to school. So you've pissed off your former NFL team because you demanded a release.
2: Yeah, and now,
0: you can't go to college anymore.
2: No, and the NFL's come out with a rule that says that, you know, if these guys leave and go back to college, like, for that year, they cannot sign with another NFL franchise.
0: Yeah.
2: So, and how many of these guys, when the draft comes back around, how many NFL executives are going to want to take a flyer on a guy that already had an NFL opportunity and said, you know what, I'm actually would really rather just go back to college?
0: Yeah, I'm too good. I mean, too good is not the right word, because it's like I can't cut it here, so I'm going to go back to college.
2: If I'm an NFL GM or an NFL head coach, I want no part of that guy. The guy that said, you know what, I don't want to hang here and run the risk of not making the team when I can just go back to college.
0: Yeah, like those. Yeah, you can feel like you want the transfer portal. Like, that's open. Because it's similar. It's like, I can make more money in college. It's like, okay, go to college then. Go get that degree that we think matters.
2: Yes, stay in college then.
0: Yeah, and that's another thing. I know it's not, again, you talk the joke about, you know, the class part, the, you know, student part of student athlete.
2: Yeah, but it doesn't exist.
0: Classes are going on right now. Like, you have to be enrolled in a school by a certain date to, you know, be on the team. Like, that's another thing is, And, like, football runs into because it's the start of the semester.

0: Investors, start of the season.
1: Yep.
0: Basketball, at least you have a couple months to get your affairs in order with some of these players. But, again, the NCAA could have just put us all to bed last year and said, you know what, we want to implement this 5-on-5 process. We will extend this invite to you guys and let you guys have an extra year, even though you thought you were done. And that would have been the fairest thing to do. Or you could have held out, waited till like November or October of this year, and roll out the 5-on-5 plan.
2: Yes.
0: Like, there's ways you could have done this to where you aren't getting these lawsuits filed right before the school year starts and the season starts.
1: I mean, this is just, like, and yes, Louisville's got guys that are involved in this. They've got three, now two guys that were on the coming back to play football this year. It looks like, I mean, we know we got the announcement, D'Angelo Hutchinson, D-Hutch, was originally eligible, then he wasn't, then he was, but now he's transferring. He is going to play at Cincinnati.
0: Loves that nightlife.
1: Loves, Satterfield sold him on the nightlife in Cincinnati. So he's going to go do that. But, I mean, Louisville's got guys that they would benefit if they were eligible to play. Like, Louisville would benefit from having some of these other guys be eligible. Seth Trimble, obviously, at the top of that list. But I'm sure the coaches, if you ask them, they would rather not deal with this at all and have this not be an issue going forward, no matter what, no matter if it allowed them to get a couple more pieces or not. Like, this can't be worth the headache.
0: The only coach I think that's on board with this is Lane Kiffin.
1: Of course he is.
0: Because Lane's like, oh, I can add guys on my roster right
1: Anarchy.
0: Now.
1: Anarchy. That's great. Yeah, sign me up.
0: Yeah, like, Lane has no problem doing all of this. But, yeah, I agree. I think Jeff would rather, you know, have his roster set from the get-go.
1: Yes.
0: Like, back in the spring. I mean, we are eliminate the spring portal.
1: I was going to say, it's the same reason why we hated the spring transfer portal window.
0: Yeah, like, we eliminated that, and it's like most coaches have their roster set, you know, by, you know,
1: January.
0: Conservatively February 1st, okay? Yeah. Let's get people into the portal leaving. So by February 1st, you have a general idea of who's on the roster, who's not. And then you got, like, obviously the draft and the firmness there.
1: Yep.
0: And then you can have guys come. But you generally know who's going to be on your roster by then. And now you're messing with it. And again, hopefully, you know, Caleb Perry is able to ball out for us this year. But you have guys that, like, Caleb Perry wasn't doing anything. He wasn't on a training camp roster.
1: Exactly.
0: He thought his career was over. I don't know if he was working in the real world or what he was doing. Same with D-Hutch. I was like, I don't know what those guys were doing, but they weren't on an NFL roster. They were, and they had the opportunity to come back for next year. Like, those guys, I agree there should be a lot of play in that scenario where you were not actively an NFL player or pursuing an NFL career at that point.
1: No, absolutely. So, I mean, we'll see what continues to happen with this. To me, it feels, I could not believe it when I read it. I'm like, we're literally making a rule to establish a rule that has already existed. This is dumb to me. And now what happened, what I'm going to be intrigued to see is now, what is the punishment for not complying with this rule? Like, what is stopping LSU from still playing guys that were in the NFL?
0: Like, I saw some of it. It was like 50% of your games are going to be suspended. You know, the university's going to get fined. But, I mean, if you can, there's going to be lawsuits because,
1: yes,
0: and the NCAA loses all the time. This is kind of the first time we get, like, conferences instituting a rule.
1: That's going to be the interesting
0: and
1: thing.
0: I would like to see, especially, you know, LSU, who's a member of the SEC.
1: Yeah.
0: And you got guys on their team are going to be suing the conference that you play for. Again, SEC's not going to kick LSU out, more than likely. But that relationship might be strained a little bit if this continues down that path.
1: Yeah, like, what's Sankey going to do when there's infighting within his conference and when the Vanderbilts and the Missouris and the team up the road, like, they have a problem with LSU doing this, or even, you know, Alabama? What happens if Alabama has a problem doing this? And does it mean something different in the SEC if Alabama takes umbrage with this versus Vanderbilt?
0: Yeah, like, if Alabama, who's a direct competitor with LSU, Georgia, which,
1: yes,
0: Ole Miss is definitely going to take up because they hate Lane Kiffin right now.
1: Absolutely.
0: Like, that rivalry just got turned on its head when you have Lane Kiffin jumping ship after the last season. It's going to be contentious.

0: this for a long time, and like Lane is the perfect villain for this.
1: Yeah.
0: Like, same with Will Wade on the men's basketball side of things.
1: Dude, that whole athletic department at LSU, they're just, please, please bring a lawsuit.
0: Like, yeah, who thought there did have a player from Ukraine and Russia on the same team?
1: Freaking Kim Mulkey.
0: Yeah, man. But, like, I mean, Will Wade, like, what's his roster look like now? Because you're trying to bring in pros, some that play in the G League, some that played overseas. Like, buddy, are you going to have five players to play?
1: I was going to say, how many do they have? Does he even have five guys
0: Sky
1: yet?
0: Clark was the fifth guy I know they signed, but I don't know if there's going to be guys that get ineligible or, like, you can't play five guys 40 minutes plus a night if you go to overtime in some games.
1: No.
0: Like, all season long. Like, that's not great. And but if they got all these guys clear, I think LSU could be a really good basketball team. But, I mean, I am going to be rooting for the downfall because this is just hilarious to me as an outsider.
1: I love it. I love it. 8150-939 is the number if you guys want to get in here. We'll go ahead and open up those phone lines. Big Ed's going to lead things off tonight. Big Ed, welcome into LSL, buddy. What's going on?
2: What's going on, guys? Let me ask you all something. What is a professional athlete nowadays? I mean, you're just taking one athlete coming out. Now, I'm totally against pros coming back. I'm totally against NIL. Because what NIL has done, they're the second highest paid professional sports leagues now in America and in women's sports, in teen sports in the world. So what's the difference of a kid playing NBA basketball and playing half the games in college basketball and still making big money? I mean, there's no difference. You know, college sports is now professional sports. They should go back to a stipend system, you know, and encourage these colleges to offer opportunity, not a $10 million quarterback or anything like that. I mean, what they're doing now is just ridiculous. And now all the lawsuits are going to fall on the conferences, and the conferences are just going to, you know, just be bogged down. So what is the actual status on Seth Trimble right now?
1: So Seth Trimble, appreciate the call, Big Ed. Thanks, buddy. So Seth Trimble has joined a lawsuit in the state of Kentucky to make himself eligible. We don't have any more details about it. We just know that he has thrown his name into that lawsuit in the Jefferson County Circuit Court. To challenge the NCAA ruling. Who knows how long that's going to take to hear that case. I know there are several other players from around the country that are involved in that same lawsuit. So we will see. We're just kind of a wait and see at this point.
2: Yeah. You know what? Either make them all eligible, forget all the lawsuits, or bar everybody that... Even the guys that played summer league this year, just bar all of them out too, and the foreign and everything like that. Either all or nothing, and just go forward. It's ridiculous. Well, you all have a good night.
1: Appreciate the call, Big Ed. Thanks, buddy.
0: I mean, he's not wrong.
1: No,
0: it needs to be again. You could have prevented this.
1: You can't put the genie back in the bottle, but there are guardrails and things that should be put in place that should have been put in place a long time ago to curb some of this. The biggest problem that I had and still have with NIL, to Ed's point about NIL, I've never, ever, ever had an issue with student-athletes benefiting from their name, image, and likeness. Never had a problem with them making a profit because these universities and these conferences generate so much revenue from these student athletes. So I've never had a problem with it. The problem that I have is that it's not NIL anymore. It's not name, image, and likeness. There is no you do this and then you get this. There's none of it's not transactional.
0: Yeah, like my anymore. Naivete when it first got announced, and maybe that's what the intent was to be viewed as like an endorsement deal.
1: That's it.

0: exactly what the intent originally was.
1: Like when Caitlin Clark was at Iowa and like Nike wants to sponsor her, she's in Nike commercials. That was great, you know. And when you view it as an endorsement deal, like the raw salary is like zero for these athletes. Like, yes, they might be, quote, making more than the pros, but that's just like they have no base salary in college, whereas they have a base salary in the NFL, and then they have endorsement money on top of that. So, like, some of these guys can make a lot more with endorsement money in college, but it's not endorsement anymore. It's when you're playing these guys and you're paying them to come to your school, and like the bribery kind of thing, or like, you know, the bidding wars.
0: Yeah,
1: I wish it wasn't that way, but I'd rather us be on this side where you're compensating the athletes versus the way it used to be.
0: I mean, and here's the thing too, I want Louisville. That I'm of two minds, right?
1: Yeah.
0: Like, I don't love it. I don't love the system. I don't love what has been created. And it's been created because the problem is not NIL. I want this to be clear. The problem is not student-athletes benefiting from their name, image, and likeness. The problem is that the NCAA stuck their heads in the sand when NIL first came about and decided to do nothing in terms of guardrails, in terms of rules and bylaws and things that had to be followed and setting up a framework for how this thing is going to function. They didn't do that. They took their hands off. They allowed the conferences to kind of figure this thing out, wade through these waters. And in doing so, the conferences did exactly what you would expect them to do, which is how can we make this benefit us the most? And all they did was turn it into free agency. And all they did was turn it into a bidding war. It's not the student athlete's fault. It's really not even the conference's fault, because you left them to their own devices. Of course, they're going to do the thing that is most beneficial to them.
1: Yeah.
0: Of course, the SEC, who has the most money, and the Big Ten, who had the most money, are going to say, screw it, we're just going to pay these guys because you didn't put any rules in place to say we can't.
1: Yeah, and like the people that, again, they changed a few years ago when college sports had NIL and the transfer portal as we know it happen at the same time.
0: Yes.
1: To where, like, yeah, it sucked that you had player free agency. You could have, again, you could have rolled it in slowly. You could have, you know, trial balloons with stuff here. But same thing we say about Jim Phillips is it's a reactionary thing. You're not proactive. You need to be proactive in these leadership positions. And they were reactive for so long that, I mean, you still your knowledge. You can't put the genie back in the bottle.
0: No.
1: It's already
0: too
1: out
0: late
1: there.
0: Now.
1: Like, the rules are the way they are, and if you go backwards, you're just going to screw the product up.
0: The only thing that's going to stop it now is for more of these universities to start operating in the red, and for the bubble that is media rights to burst.
1: Mm-hmm.
0: And money start becoming harder to come by. And you need to have some SEC schools start feeling the pinch.
1: Like
0: that happens, then you'll get reform.
1: Yeah, like you have Louisville, you know, came out there and was like, look, this is our operating, like, we're not the only ones, but because Louisville's ACC school, they don't view it that way.
0: And exactly.
1: It's probably like, you can use them to recruit, but I was like, they have no money there. But it's like, dude, if we saw every university's budget, especially athletic budget, it would be very similar to Louisville is what they're spending at this moment.
0: Absolutely. All right, let's go back to the phone lines, 8150-939. The one, the only, Ethan Moore. What's up, buddy? Happy birthday, Kimball.
2: Thank you.
3: Yeah, buddy.
1: Happy birthday.
3: We just smashed some...
2: Thank you.
3: We just smashed some wings.
0: There you go.
1: Hell yeah.
3: And we were, of course, at the birthday dinner. We were talking about the Cards' upcoming season, so she's got a couple of hot takes to announce.
0: All right, Kimball.
2: Okay. My hot takes are that I think the Cards will beat the team up the road in basketball and football. And my favorite player is Isaac Brown, and I hope he has a good year.
0: Heck yeah. Absolutely. I love that. I don't even think that's a hot take, Kimball. I think that's the correct take to have.
1: That's what's going to happen this year.
0: I think that is a good take. And my wife's favorite player is also Isaac Brown. So the other night, I bought her an Isaac Brown jersey. So she will have a custom IB jersey to wear in Nashville. So she's very excited about that.

0: I'm expecting the Cards to do. I'm pretty sure you are as well. Mm-hmm. Spencer, enjoying you, enjoying your takes filling in, man.
1: Appreciate you, Ethan.
2: Ethan, your thoughts on the whole D'Angelo Hutchinson thing?
0: Man, it's pretty weak, dude. I mean, you know, he's supposed to come back here. You know, again, is it a money thing? Probably. That certainly would have bolstered our depth in the secondary. I'm bummed that, you know, he's not in the fold. It looked like he was. I know he was at practice a couple of times last week. But this day and age, dude, I mean, you guys have been talking about it. It's crazy. I mean, like, and I cannot begin to tell you, like, I don't even know, like, how to keep up with all this stuff. Like, you have, Tennessee came out with something today. You know, of course, you've got Kentucky and then the Colorado case with Seth Trimble, and you're hoping that, you know, when it's all said and done, that Trimble's going to be eligible. I think that he will be if this process continues. But it's like, can you imagine? I mean, you know, to Spencer's point earlier, I mean, at least he's enrolled, and these players are enrolled in their schools. But, like, I mean, this is a pretty big piece, especially if you're talking about hoops, to know who you're going to have. I mean, there's a situation where Trimble and some other people, we could be in legal limbo heading into the season still. So I'm hopeful that this thing will get, you know, fixed one way or the other. But this is, for me, guys, this is the occasion where the power conferences have to break away. I mean, the NCAA is now toothless as toothless can be. And by the way, hang the banners, restore the records. But this
2: toothless is
0: now, right? This is... Look at you. Look at you. Oh, postseason type of jabs already. But, I mean, this is the occasion where, like, the evidence is before us. Breakaway, they're making their own decisions anyways. And honestly, I mean, I kind of like that the SEC and the Big Ten, and now it looks like the Big 12 has done that. The ACC looks to follow suit tomorrow about, you know, eliminating players that have played in preseason games coming back to school. I mean, yes, that's common sense, and I'm all for common sense. I'm hopeful that with Seth Trimble doing what he was supposed to do, put his name in the portal in April, did not execute this Exhibit 10 contract, that is going in his favor to be eligible for Louisville here hopefully in a couple of weeks. So that is going for him there. But, like, we've got to know exactly who we have, especially now without London Johnson in the fold, in that backcourt. And, you know, I'm still going to maintain that with Seth Trimble, this is a legitimate Elite Eight, Final Four type of team on paper. Now, it's not to say for some reason he's ineligible that we still can't reach that plateau. But on paper, with him, I mean, you have that defensive, you know, presence. You have somebody that can, you know, attack the rim and finish through contact, that can get to the free throw line, can take his man off the bounce. We haven't had somebody on the roster like that over the last couple of years. So I'm hopeful that he gets eligible. But at the end of the day, man, like, we have got to have some sort of governing body, and where if you don't like something, you just got to take it to court. But while we're in this limbo, now Louisville and the Power Leagues have the power, have the momentum. So, you know, this is the best time as any to hang those banners and restore those records. And any little segue I can get, I'm going to keep saying that until it happens.
2: Absolutely. All right, buddy. We'll get back to enjoying the birthday festivities. We will do our full preview show next week. I'm looking forward to it.
0: All right, guys. We'll enjoy. We'll be listening. Go Cards.
2: All right.
3: Go Cards.
2: Yeah. It's such a mess, man. It is such a mess. And I do wonder, like, to Ethan's point about the power conference is kind of breaking away. If I'm the SEC and the Big Ten, I agree. And if I'm having conversations within those leagues, I think, yeah, sure, absolutely. We should break away. We should form our own thing. But if I'm the ACC and the Big 12, do I want to team up with the SEC and the Big 10 and just let them dictate rules to me for perpetuity? Because that's what it's going to be.

0: it's going to be the Big Ten and the SEC making decisions, and the ACC and the Big 12 just going, okay, whatever you guys say.
1: Yeah, it's a four-man voting unit, but it's like those two have the more power here. So if it's 2-2, they're the tie-breaking vote because they bring in the most money. Like, miss me with that. And I get it. Like, Ethan with Hang the Banners through the records. Like, I think I saw last week it was UMass is trying to get their 90, whatever, it was a 96 to be the Final Four.
0: Yes.
1: Yep. With Calipari as their head coach. They're trying to get that reinstated. And hell yeah, like, if I'm actually rooting for UMass in this scenario, because that could be an avenue for us to be pursuing. And again, I think eventually we'll get to a time where all the records that were vacated for dumb reasons, which was all of them, they'll eventually retroactively be reinstated. But until that day comes, Ethan keeps saying it. Keep preaching to the choir here.
0: Absolutely. I mean, why not? I wonder what that would look like, what that scenario would look like. But we'll see. What do you think about what's your gut tell you about Seth Dribble?
1: I think he'll get cleared eventually. I'm super optimistic. I think part of it because we still got a couple months before the season starts. So they can figure it out there. And two, like, most of the players, unless it's like the guys that sign the NFL contracts or if anyone actually exhibit 10 contract with the NBA, like, they're getting cleared eventually. They may temporarily get, you know, the stay that we saw in Colorado. I will remain optimistic until proven otherwise that Seth Trimble will be playing minutes for the Cardinals this season. And I'm going to say do it before the start of the season.
0: I feel like it's got to be before the start of the season.
1: I mean, you got a month. You got 2 months.
0: You got 2 months. Like, we got to figure this thing out.
1: Yeah.
0: All right, let's go back to the phone lines. 81-50-93-9. It's been a while since we've heard from this next caller. Kathy from Kansas. Welcome in, Kathy.
2: Well, I'm worried about this football team on this kicking situation. Why did we lose Cooper? I mean, why couldn't we come up with some more money to keep him? I mean, he was bread and butter and our money. I'm concerned about this kicking. Let D'Angelo Hutchison go to Cincinnati and play with old Scott Saxfield if that's where he wants to be. Jeff knows what he's doing. I have every faith in the world that he'll, work it out. I hope Seth Trimble becomes eligible because we need him, and I'm just ready for football and basketball to start back up again. But I gotta tell you the latest saga on Clyde.
1: Okay. Oh boy.
2: We took Clyde to the vet Monday. He's 13 now. Well, anyway, he's gained a pound, so he weighs almost 17 pounds now. He's a big boy. And she wants him to lose some weight. So I was free feeding him. You know, he has a topper. I had to stop that. So now he only gets a 3/4 of a cup in the morning and 3/4 of a cup in the evening. And he Monday and Tuesday, he was mad at me, but anyway, that's the latest saga on our dear friend Clyde. But I was wondering, have you heard anything about Lawrence? Haven't heard him for a while. I hope he's all right. And you guys have a good time in Nashville, and I'll be listening. But Jeff, you've got to get this kicking game situation straightened out because it may come down to an extra point or a field goal, and we might either win or lose, and got to get it figured out, buddy. So I'll talk to you soon. Thank you. Bye.
0: All right. Bye, Kathy. Sorry about your diet, Clyde. I hate that for you.
1: Oh, man.
0: We all get to that age where we got to start losing weight, and it gets harder the older you get, so... Poor Clyde.
1: I mean,
0: that's a big boy. 17-pound cat.
1: 17-pound cat, yeah. I love what she calls him the drive because Mark's got this anti-kicking persona that we've bestowed upon him.
0: Yes.
1: Yes. He took a comment and just flew with it. With Cooper, I know we.
0: It was a money thing, yeah.
1: It could have been a money thing. It could have been maybe he just wanted to test his water. His reason for leaving. Jeff, I think, would have brought him back if he had the chance.
0: I think so, yeah.
1: Cooper chose to leave.

0: yet again, it goes on to the player agency thing. I don't fault the kids for pursuing other opportunities. Again, wish he was here, but best luck to you in Tennessee.
1: Absolutely.
0: It sucks, but that's just the reality we live in.
1: I say we just go for two and just score touchdowns.
0: Yeah.
1: And then you don't no kicking field goals. No kicking extra points.
0: It's just like a game of Madden or college football. Like,
1: yeah, we just score touchdowns and go for two.
0: Yeah, I mean, there might be a game where you'd be like, the better, best option is to just go for two.
1: There were times last season where the better option was to go for two.
0: Yeah. I mean, we saw a little scary. Like that. I bring it up for the moment. That Clemson game was the worst display of kicking I've seen in quite some time here.
1: Yeah. The ACC just posted that they are looking for they're hiring. So you can be the vice president of human resources for the Atlantic Coast Conference.
0: Oh boy!
1: Could I fire Jim Phillips?
0: Can you find a HR complaint
1: as
0: about
1: the VP of HR? Would I be eligible to fire Jim Phillips? If you tell me yes, I apply.
0: I think you can.
1: I will apply.
0: You got to find the HR violation that Phillips has.
1: Malpractice.
0: Yeah, malpractice.
1: Malfeasance.
0: Pick it up.
1: I mean, failure to raid the Big 12 when you should have. Failure to pick off what was left of the Pac-12.
0: What happens? You fire him, he gets investigated, and then it's like, that's bogus. We're going to fire you for cause, too. Like, you both go,
1: you know what?
0: You both go out with the ship.
1: Hey, that's okay. What's my buyout? It was fun while it lasted.
0: What's the severance?
1: It was fun while it lasted. 81-50-93-9. Kathy asked about Lawrence, so now we'll bring Lawrence in, and he can give us an update. Lawrence, welcome in, man. What's up?
2: What's up, guys? First off, I want to say happy birthday to Ethan Darda. And Kathy, I'm hanging in there. I'm doing the best I can right now. Like, I'm at home right now, laying down with the chemo pump connected to my body right now. But I'm hanging in there. I'm doing my best. I'm still walking with my cane. So, that's all I can tell you right now. On the basketball situation, I don't know what team rule Lonnie Johnson broke to get him kicked off the team.
1: Mm-hmm.
2: It felt like since he got here, he wasn't part of the team in my mind.
1: I always forgot about him, Lawrence. I always forgot that he was on the team.
2: It almost seemed like he was looking for a way out when he first got here. And I hope Trimble is able to play because I know they're probably out there looking for another guard to come in this program. Like, they may not be done trying to get players on this team, but hopefully everything will work out. Trimble will be eligible to play this year because the NCAA on that bull once again. And hopefully just in 2 months, this basketball team be ready to play. And nobody's really not paying attention to Jeff Wall's team. They're going to be really good this year.
1: Yep.
2: Like, they got key lockdown defenders in the transfer portal, and you still got some of the girls on Lazarus team come back. This team's going to be really good, guys. They better start paying attention to Jeff Wallace's basketball team. They may make some noise this season. Now, with the football team, this is the first time I'm hearing about the kicking game. Like, he's supposed to be a transfer from some little small college. If he's having problem making extra points and long field goals, that's a problem. I wonder who was still that the other guy who was basically the long field goal kicker.
1: Mm-hmm.
2: And I'm ready, like, college football season this weekend, I'm ready to watch these games. I'm going to probably watch some of these ACC games because those are important games in this division because hopefully, like you see, Virginia lose games and North Carolina teams will probably be playing this year. I just want to see what they look like because I can't believe we got to wait another week just to watch Louisville football in September. I'm getting frustrated. I'm ready for Louisville football. I got to watch something else. I've been watching these old games. And some of the games, I still can't believe they lost these last couple of years. But I'm ready for Louisville football, Louisville basketball. I'm ready for all sports of Louisville because right now, what we got right

0: now. Nothing. Only thing we watch preseason NFL. And plus, can you believe some of the NFL players who might end up getting cut from these teams might be able to come back to college?
1: That's crazy, Lawrence.
0: Like, can they, like, this is the first time I actually heard about something like it, because right now they got 90 players on the guy. They got cut down to 53. And if you don't, you got a choice. Play on the practice team or go back to college. And who knows what players are going to come back to college. Like, you may have some of these Louisville players come back to play for this Louisville team this year. So, we don't know what the roster is. This roster is going to look like in these 2 weeks. You may see some of these Louisville players who went pro come back to college just to play for this 1 year. And it, what? We're in the NFL draft? Like, I don't know what. I never saw see something like this. Like, if you play in the D-League, you can probably go back to college. You play in the NFL, you don't make the team, you go back to college. Like, what kind of sports world are we having right now?
1: I know. It's crazy.
0: Other than that, man, I'm just ready for everything to go, and hopefully this football team be ready to play in Nashville against Ole Miss, and hopefully they see the running back to football, because I think that's a strong position on this team right now is the running back position, because they deep at that. Other than that, man, go Cards, and let's see what happens.
1: Appreciate the call, Lawrence. Take care, buddy. Hang in there. Keep fighting, man. You got a whole bunch of people that are pulling for you, buddy. So hang in there, man. The good thing that I can say about this roster, and really the rosters of college football, you don't have to worry about the cuts in the NFL affecting the rosters, at least for now, because of what the SEC has come out with, what the Big Ten has come out with, the Big 12, the ACC are all kind of in lockstep on, if you're a pro, you're a pro. You're not coming back and playing college. I do wonder, like we talked about a little bit earlier, I do wonder what those conversations are like in the SEC. What those conversations are between Lane Kiffin and the SEC brass of how they're
2: going
1: to handle
2: things. I'll tell you what's going on. They're drafting lawsuits right now. Yeah, they're doing that in there.
1: Yep.
2: They're drafting some kind of lawsuit to try to get these guys eligible, which is weird because all offseason we heard about how much money LSU has and how much money they're spending, and that Lane's got this Death Star assembling, and he's going to have the best roster in college football, at least the most expensive roster.
1: Like, well, we learned, team up the road, the most expensive roster is not always the best.
2: It's not necessarily true. I mean, you're right, but you shouldn't have to be, and I don't think they're scrambling for, you know, guys to play these positions. They just, they do as they can. They're being greedy.
1: Absolutely.
2: It's like, we can do this?
1: You got the money? Sure, let's do it.
2: Let's make it. You're telling me there's a chance we can do this? We'll make it. They'll make opportunity for these guys. And a lot of these guys also played at Ole Miss last year, so they know Lane Kiffin. They're very familiar with him, and they want to come to LSU. That's what it is. It's not even a play, because LSU's roster, like, some people will pick them in the SEC. Some people might believe they're championship contenders this year, right off the jump, at least very well a playoff team. And they're just doing this because they have funny money to burn. It's like when the Yankees or the Dodgers are like, we have an extra $250,000 here. Let's just buy you. Okay.
1: Did you hear the Dodgers ownership is like getting busted because it's like money laundering?
2: Oh, yeah.
1: They're using these like offshore accounts and stuff.
2: Yeah, because he bought the Lakers like 2 years ago and then flipped them for an extra $2 billion because it seems like he needs the money. And they're just messing with guys' retirement funds. It's like,
1: That's why they're the most expensive roster in baseball.
2: They have all those deferred payments that the next owner of the team is going to shell out the money for.
1: So speaking of pro, we'll get back to some more Louisville-centric stuff, but I saw this a little while ago. The NFL, this is from Adam Schefter, the NFL has eliminated the Pro Bowl game, per league sources. The focus now will shift to celebrating the honor of being a Pro Bowl selection.
2: I've thought that for years, honestly.
1: Like, this,
2: Shedeur Sanders
1: now? Why now?
2: Shedeur Sanders makes it last year. It's like, okay.
1: That's it, we're done.
2: Yeah, we were on our eighth.

0: AFC quarterback because the three that made it either are injured or then the Super Bowl trick may, or you have guys that just declined it. So, like, I've thought for a while they should ditch the game and just, you know, name the Pro Bowl team. I mean, you're going to fly all them out to Los Angeles or whatever and have a week. Like, most of them won't go, but I thought, yeah.
1: No, so, like, what are you going to do now? Are you just going to name the you can't even call it a Pro Bowl team now. You got to call it, like, the All-Pro team.
0: Well, no, because that exists, the All-Pro team. That's a separate. That's for, like, the top two players at each position or, you know, like, three receivers on each team. You know, similar to what
1: Yeah, you're right. So, you've already got that name.
0: So, like, so I think you
1: the
0: just,
1: Pro Bowl team that's not going to play the game.
0: Yeah, I mean, I'm fine with it, honestly, because nobody's been watching the Pro Bowl for years. The game's been a joke.
1: Well, listen, for most of your life, your players weren't playing in the Pro Bowl because they were playing in the Super Bowl, so you never really got to watch the Pro Bowl.
0: You're not wrong there. I've watched.
1: You had no reason to really pay attention.
0: I watched it when I was younger, and like they had some good games, but they're doing like flag football and like mini games last few years.
1: Yeah, it's dumb. So are they not going to do? Are we still going to have the mini games on like the competition days?
0: See, my
1: or is it going to be over completely?
0: The way I read it was they're just getting rid of everything, like all the festivities with being in the Pro Bowl. I think part of it was because we saw the guys that just don't want to be there, and I get it. The NFL, like you play 17 games more if you're in the playoffs. It's like I want to rest, buddy. Like I'm not going out there and risking everything in a meaningless game. So, like, yeah, you get the honors of being a Pro Bowler. That matters. But I think, yeah, the years of having, like, Shedeur Sanders or Tyler Huntley or, like, all these guys who do next to nothing, but we need to fill a Pro Bowl roster out, so we'll give you a sympathy invite. Like, that's what it is.
1: When they moved it out of Hawaii, that's when it started to go downhill.
0: Yeah, because at least at the very least, it was like, okay, the game is whatever. But I get a free trip to Hawaii out of it. Like, I might as well do that. I think that was at least I can understand that. And I think apparently demolished Aloha Stadium like last year, I think.
1: Yeah, because they're building a new, I think they're building an on-campus stadium for Hawaii.
0: So where's Hawaii playing now if they don't have a stadium?
1: I might have to look that up. I don't know if they completely demolished Aloha Stadium yet.
0: I thought I read they did. I mean, it would make sense for Hawaii to have a stadium on campus. I mean, USF has been doing that. They're building the on-campus stadium, which I believe, unless they added a week zero game, Louisville's going to be the first opponent at that new South Florida stadium next season when the Cards travel down to Tampa to take on the Bulls.
1: That's right. That's right. Let's see. Where are they playing football this season?
0: Because I know Northwestern Stadium is supposed to be built by, like, October.
1: Because
0: I know they're going to start their season, I think, in that the Lakefront Stadium they've had in Chicago or Evanston, wherever that stadium is located. I think they're going to play like one game at Wrigley, and then they're going to have the new Ryan Field built.
1: Yeah, right. Oh no. So they are playing at the Clarence T.C. Ching Athletics Complex on the campus in Honolulu while they are still building their new stadium.
0: So this is like a practice field.
1: It's like a glorified Olympic facility. Like
0: okay.
1: They have like the fields in the middle. They have the track all the way around it.
0: Oh,
1: like,
0: boy.
1: Yeah.
0: I've never been a fan of like at the college level having the track around the field. Like yep. I get it for certain high schools because you don't have a lot of resources. I've always thought it was dumb for college to have a track around the football stadium.
1: Yeah. That's a miss. That's a miss. But, it's weird to me to not have a true Pro Bowl game. I saw this online when this was posted by Schefter. Somebody said the two worst teams should just play instead of a Pro Bowl, and the winner gets the first overall pick.
0: See, that would be fun, but you can't get people to care. Like, their season's over at that point. And I think of the major sports, like, football's the hardest to... Because you can't have them going full speed because it's not worth it.
1: No.
0: But if you don't go full speed, you could also risk getting injured there. Like, and like basketball, the guys don't play defense. Like, baseball's like the one kind of pure all-star game they have. But even now, it's like you play a couple innings and then you're done, and it's like, okay, whatever. Like, they don't care. And home field advantage is not settled in the World Series anymore in the all-star game. So, I just have not cared about all-star games in any capacity for years. So it does nothing for me, but yeah, I think have the teams honor the guys, and call it a day, because I think this was an

0: inevitable with how, because the players don't want to do anything about it. They don't want to go out to and play some mini games.
1: You guys briefly mentioned domes. And, you know, nowadays all these teams are getting domes, like Cleveland. Yep. Buffalo has a stadium that is almost like a dome. They have the center top is open, but the seats are, you know, undercover. Kansas City's getting a dome. You mentioned Chicago. Do you think 20, 30 years every team will have a dome? And do you like that being indoor football? I don't love it. I don't love indoor football going to an NFL game. I like the outdoors, and I like being out there in the elements, but I can understand it because you have, you know, year-long events you can have in an arena.
2: I mean, let me say this. If there's one thing I hate more than anything else in this world, is being cold. I hate that. Mm-hmm. I hate it more than anything. And I have no... I love a dome. Absolutely. Let me go to a game in a dome where I know the temperature is going to be, you know, 67, 68 degrees at all times. Sign me up. Sign me up for that. Do I think that eventually in the NFL, every team is going to move that route? I think so.
1: Maybe
2: I mean, the Titans,
1: Titans
2: are building their new stadium. It's a dome.
0: I think certain teams are going to hold out.
1: Lambeau won't. I know that.
2: Yeah, Lambeau will never. There are a few iconic ones. Lambeau will never. I think if they would have kept Soldier Field, I don't think Soldier Field would have ever been a dome.
0: I don't see the Patriots going that route.
1: I don't think the Bengals will for a little bit.
0: The Buccaneers, I don't see them doing. Although Tampa's always muggy in the summer, so I know baseball had to have a dome for that.
2: Yeah, but I think your teams in the South, you know, the
0: although the Saints play in a dome, but that's. I mean, you're also in hurricane season there year-round.
2: Yeah, but I don't worry about, like, Tampa Bay or the Dolphins or any of those teams, like, actually being forced to play in a dome. Carolina even kind of...
0: Yeah. Atlanta's got a dome.
2: Yeah. But... I don't know. It would be interesting to me to see, because it feels like... I was surprised the Bills didn't build a dome with as much as they spent on that new stadium.
0: And there's still obstructive views on that stadium.
2: There's still obstructive views. You're not really in a dome. I mean, it's probably going to knock the wind off for sure. Mm-hmm. But 11 degrees in Buffalo, wind or no wind, is still going to be cold. But I think for some teams, Buffalo, the Patriots, you know, the Bears, some of these teams, it is part of their DNA. It's who they are, Green Bay. But we said the same thing about Minnesota, and the Vikings built a fantastic dome.
0: Well, they were always in a dome, as far as I can remember. They had a couple years where they were outdoors.
2: That's
0: After the Metrodome roof collapse.
2: Yep.
0: Which is why you have that weird Teddy playoff game where Blair Walsh misses the field goal.
2: Yeah.
0: That was outdoors in like very cold temperatures. I don't think I've ever watched a football game live in a dome before.
2: I have.
0: You have Georgia Dome?
2: Or Lucas Oil.
0: Lucas Oil, okay. I haven't been to a Colts game there.
1: Kansas City's a shocking one to me because, you know, they play an Arrowhead that's been there for 50 years.
0: Yeah, that one stunned me when they announced that move.
2: Yeah, we went to Louisville IU and then we went to Louisville Purdue, both in Lucas Oil.
0: Yeah, I had to work the Louisville IU game here in Louisville Purdue. I didn't make that trip.
2: So, the Big 12 has come out with their official statement just a little while ago on their rule that they have adopted, much like the SEC and the Big 10. It says the Big 12 has unanimously adopted a conference rule barring Big 12 member institutions from fielding professional athletes in any conference-sponsored sport. No member institution may roster an athlete who has, at any time, one, declared for the draft or supplemental draft of a professional sports league and did not timely withdraw before the draft.
0: Okay, save yourself with the NBA there.
2: So, two, been listed on the roster of a professional sports league, or three, signed a contract with any professional sports league to provide athletic services. This rule will apply independently of the status of NCAA eligibility determinations.
0: Yeah, and I saw, I think it was Thamel or someone else clarified, because we saw this with basketball, those Europeans. Mm-hmm. Those guys are still eligible. I don't know what the exact clarification is, but I think it's because, like, the eligibility clock, and they didn't go to college, then declare for a

0: pro career and then try to come back. So those guys, you know, we saw last year with Sana Fru and Zugris.
1: Mm-hmm.
0: Like, those guys are still allowed to play at Big 12 member institutions. I'm curious what the language is with the other conferences, with those certain types of players. I'm fine with those guys being eligible to play.
1: Yeah, because what Thamel said, his tweet was, a few folks have asked about foreign hoops players, was told that the NCAA rule still applies to the pre-enrollment space, so Arizona players, for this example, would be fine. This applies if a kid entered college, then went to play pro ball in Europe. They could not come back to the Big 12.
0: And that makes sense. Like, you had your chance in college, you left. For better or worse, you left the school and you went elsewhere, which, again, hopefully this is the last year, that the only year
1: I hope so
0: we're dealing with this because of the 5 for 5 stuff. Like, it's clear now that these players have 5 years to play 5.
1: Yep.
0: The guys playing now, again, we got guys that came back, but you have most of the guys will still be within that year limit unless you had a redshirt year in there, which now that the redshirt is effectively over, I'm sure a lot of fans are happy with that because, like, I didn't mind it, but I wish the rules were applied across sports. Like, I hate that football, you can play 4 games, it's still redshirt, but basketball, you play 1 minute in one game, you burn that entirely. So I kind of like that this uniform now. Hey, 5 and 5, play no games, play all the games. It's all counting the same in your decision there.
1: Absolutely. All right, that's going to do it. That's going to put a bow on hour number one for us. When we come back on the other side, we will look at some of these games. Week 0, we are officially in week 0 of the college football season. We'll look at some of these games happening this weekend. We'll talk a little bit more Louisville football as well. A few more news and notes, things as we roll along. 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
3: 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They defeat UConn for the first time in the last 17 meetings. 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The 17-game losing streak to the Huskies, no more, as Jeff Wall's first win against UConn in 15 tries.
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